0: Tamari Alexander is banged up just a little bit, and so Cam is back in the starting lineup. Cam was banged up in the first game of the season, and then he's been battling back, but he gets the start tonight, and that's a good play to stop the receiver down there. Second down and 10.
1: Joseph Dodds, the running back. Brown puts the receiver in motion. The handoff goes to Dodds. Cuts outside to 30. The 35 breaks a tackle out to the MSU 38-yard line. Strong run by the junior from Markham, Texas.
0: Very strong run. He ran through the would-be tackler, Monterius Ellis, there, but also a great job by the left tackle. He hooked in Quincy Utse, allowed that run to go.
1: Mustangs quickly up the line. Brown to pass. Shuffled out of the pocket, runs around left end, gets the first down out to the 48-yard line.
0: This is what the Buffs were talking about in terms of Midwestern State's pace, Kent. I mean, they are going very fast, whether it's run or pass. And there you get to see the speed, the wheels of Caden Brown, the quarterback.
1: They're going to rule that Brown stepped out of bounds at the 46, so it's going to bring up second and one for the Mustangs from their own 46-yard line. Brown in the backfield with Dodds at running back. Twin receivers right, single man left. Handoff goes to Dodd. He's close to the first down. He's got it. He's across midfield into West Texas territory.
0: So far, Kent, Joseph Dodds, 6 foot, 215-pound junior out of Dallas, he is making a name for himself right now. The Buffs, he is bouncing off of would-be tacklers.
1: First and 10 for the Mustangs. Dodds again forward for about 8 yards. And the point of attack is being won by Midwestern State right now.
0: Unfortunately, this looks similar to what we saw last week in San Angelo with the Buffaloes. When the Rams got things going offensively, what were they doing? Running right down the middle.
1: I think the Mustangs watched game film.
0: I think so.
1: Here's Dodds again up the middle. He's hit at the line, dives forward, going to be close to the line to gain, maybe a little bit short. Let's call it third and a short one.
0: This would be a nice time for that submarine move that we saw last week on a fourth and one against Angelo State. But that was Caleb Giles, the linebacker, the senior out of Houston, a transfer from Oklahoma Baptist. He made a good tackle there. Buff's linebacking crew a little bit different as well tonight. Giles and Camden Raymond out there right now. They've been rotating guys in a lot at that linebacker spot so far this season. Look at all the heavy beef that's in there for Midwestern State right now.
2: KGNC Amarillo, broadcasting from the Citizens Bank Studios. K248BE Amarillo. KGNC.
1: The snap was a little high. Brown mishandled it, and the Buffaloes come up with a turnover.
3: The ruling on the field is a fumble recovered by West Texas. First down.
0: It was Cameron Brown, number 26, that was able to get in there and recover that fumble. But what a stop. And there it is again, bend but don't break, and come up with a big play when you need it at most. West Texas A&M defense does the job there. Bryce, were you down there? Were you able to see that one?
4: I was, and indeed what happened is Cameron actually put pressure on the ball and then was put on the snap, and that's why it was fobbled. And so he was able to jump on it and pull it away. Excited defensive group down here right now.
1: Knox Porter and the Buffalo offense out there. Porter looks left. Now he's going to roll right, throws right. Incomplete. Nice defensive play over on the far sideline. Connor Dunphy, the cornerback, coming up, knocking that ball away.
0: Yeah, that's a timing play right there. Knox put it right where you want to put it, but just a better play there. The corner comes in at the last second, kind of knocks that one loose. Number 9 out there.
1: Actually, it's Joe Hollis, the quarterback. They've got duplicate numbers, just like
0: from Chicago.
1: Kaysen in the backfield with Porter. Handoff goes to Siante. That's a face mask, and the laundry comes flying. Siante crossed midfield, then his body kept going forward, and his head stayed at the 50-yard line. Fortunately, he's not injured, and there are flags on the play. Here's Israel Silva.
3: Personal foul, face mask. Defense, number 88. It's a 15-yard penalty. Automatic first down.
1: That's going to put the Buffs down just inside the 35-yard line.
0: Siante looked like me, you know. I get up in the morning early. He was kind of adjusting his neck there after that one. I like that he's getting the ball here early. Kent, he was the closer for the Buffaloes at Angelo State on that final drive, able to get some big runs. But the senior from Brooksville, Florida, I feel like he's close to getting that breakaway run and maybe getting into the end zone.
1: Spot the ball at the Midwestern State 33-yard line. First and 10 for the Buffaloes, moving from our right to our left. Now Simmons comes into the backfield for the Buffs. Twin receivers right, tight end to the

0: Right side, Joe White to the left. Simmons lined up behind Knox Porter. And Porter hands it off to Simmons, who throws it back to Porter, who goes deep. He's got a man open at the goal line. Touchdown, Buffalo!
1: Trace Clarkson.
0: Trace Clarkson got behind the Mustang defense, and the Buffs strike first.
1: And, Kent, that was a perfect play design. Kevin Blyle dialing that one up. The receiver was open, and he was open instantly. That was one where Knox just needed to get rid of it.
0: Allen Anaya on for the PAT.
1: Bryce, you like that call?
2: I'll tell you what. Give Trace a lot of credit because he was triple-teamed, reached between the three guys and pulled that in.
0: Ball looked to be slightly underthrown, but Clarkson did a great job of containing it. Anaya on for the point after. Kick is up, and it's good. 12:03 to play. First quarter, Buffalo's lead 7-0. We'll take a timeout. This is the WT Sports Network.

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4: A flea flicker.
5: Yeah.
4: From Knox Porter to Trace Clarkson.
5: Two plays, 51 yards, 17 seconds. We like that.
4: And we talked about get the offense started quick.
5: And they did that, and a good job by the Buffs defense. Watch this adjustment here by Trace Clarkson, because right now Knox, throw it. Knox kind of waits too long, puts too much air underneath it. But credit Clarkson for coming back. And the jump ball with two defenders, you know, right around him. That's a great catch. So a good play call by the Buffaloes. Trace is third in the Lone Star Conference in receiving yards. We've seen him get a lot of catches, but a lot of his catches this year have been short, 3 yards, 4 yards. That one, obviously a long one there for the touchdown, so a good start for the Buffaloes, and hopefully that gets this defense ignited and ready to go back on the field
4: and
5: as well.
4: And that play starting with a handoff to Torrey Simmons. Now you got to think Midwestern State's going to wonder, is Torrey going to run the ball, or are they going to pass the ball? They've already gone deep on us. It's such a different start than what we've seen on the previous three games offensively.
5: And I told you, you get the good start. The fans love it. They're doing the chicken dance. Life is great, Kent.
4: Now let's see what the Buffs defense can do. Anaya on to kick off for the Buffs. We're wondering, Drew Cox has handled every placement thus far, but Anaya nailed the PAT. Let's see what he can do on the kickoff here. Buffs aided, of course, by the face mask call, giving them first and 10 from the 38 from where they threw the touchdown pass. Back deep for the Mustangs, Dominic Cox and Ace Traylor, and it's going to be Cox from the 8. Comes to the sideline, breaks free to the 30. The 35 tries to hurdle a would-be tackler. The would-be tackler is the kicker, Anaya. They're going to say out of bounds, and now we've got a flag thrown, and I think this may go against Midwestern State.
5: Somebody lose their cool at the end of that one. You know, the kick return men for a Midwestern State are really good. Lewis Hickman, second in the conference, 35-yard kick return average. A slick move there, but here's what happens at the end of this play.
6: After the play, I'm sportsmanlike conduct.
5: Yeah.
6: Receiving team, number 4, to 15-yard penalty. Yeah. First down, Midwestern.
4: That's Dominic Cox, the return man.
5: He gave the wrong number 1 finger there to the Buffs sideline. So that'll back him up. And, you know, we saw this last week, Kent, with West Texas A&M at Angelo State. The Buffs only had 4 penalties the entire game. Angelo State had 9 penalties, and some of those penalties really hurt them in the second half. So those things do make a big difference in these conference games. Got to keep those emotions in check. That's hard for the Midwestern State player, and he's in the middle of the Buffs sideline there.
4: So

0: Peyton Brown, the junior from Midlothian, Texas, takes the Mustang offense back out on the field. Play action rolls right. Short pass going to be complete. It's Dexter Stegall, the tight end, catches the ball.
1: At the end of that play, Phineas Allen is a little bit banged up, so they're going to come check on him. That play right there, that's a perfect example of what makes Midwestern State offense hard to defend. Quincy Utse, do I come up, or I've got this, you know, number 12 that's going to sneak out here. I want to go after the quarterback. You make your decision. He floats it over the top, and now your linebackers are chasing.
0: Dick, we have seen a number of good-sized tight ends this year. Stegall's another one of them, 6'4", 225, just a sophomore from Chicago, Illinois. That was his sixth reception on the year for 69 yards. He had a long of 29 earlier.
1: You know, for Midwestern State, good pickup there. It's going to be a second down and short. I expect them to kind of come back and try to feed the ball to Joseph Dodds, who had a good start on that opening drive before they had the fumble and the Buffs were able to get the ball back.
0: You know, I'm going to take a moment here while we've got timeout on the field. West Texas A&M lost a dear friend this past week as former head coach Bill Young passed away this past Thursday at the age of 92. A U.S. Army veteran, Coach Young served as the head coach at West Texas from 1977 to 1981. He came to WT after serving four seasons under legendary Coach Grant Taft at Baylor, the last three of which were as the offensive coordinator. During his five seasons with West Texas, Coach Young's teams captured two Missouri Valley Conference championships, and he was inducted into WT's Hall of Champions in 2003. Following his time in Canyon, he went on to become head coach at the University of Texas at El Paso, UTEP, from 1982 to 1985. Coach Young was a great Buffalo, and our condolences go out to his family.
1: Absolutely. This is a good sign here to see Phineas coming off the field. He's been a spark plug for the Buffaloes defense this year. Remember, he made that touchdown at Grand Valley State, the defensive touchdown early in the game, and flies around, makes big tackles.
0: So Jaden Perkins goes in at the nickelback in place of Phineas. Perkins, 6'2", junior from Houston, Texas. Second down two for the Mustangs from their own 34-yard line. Handoff goes to Dodds. He's stuck at the line, surges to the 35, but no farther. The Buffaloes deny first down yardage. It's going to be third down and one for the Mustangs.
1: Yeah, that's a win for the D-line. Campbell Packabush credited with the tackle that time for the Buffaloes, but it was Phoenix Tusa that got that surge.
0: Here's Dodds again.
1: False start.
0: Goes right side. There's whistles, and Lucas Kinsey says someone moved on that offensive line.
1: Well, that's the issue that you have sometimes with the tempo offense. Kent, is not everyone set.
2: Prior to the snap, false start. Offense number four. It's a 5-yard
0: penalty. That's Dominic Cox again.
2: Yeah.
0: Rough start for the young man, but now third and six. In a way, Buffalo's now. Is it going to be a runner or is it going to be a pass?
1: Yeah, I think you're still keying on number two, the quarterback, because he can beat you with his legs, but they're going to have to do a good job in coverage. Those receivers should not be getting those false starts. Your head's turned in. You're looking at the ball, right?
0: Third and six from the Midwestern State 30-yard line. 11:04 to play first quarter. Buffaloes with the early 7-0 lead. Midwestern State second possession of the game. Brown looks right. Repositions the tight end. Rolls right. Throws right. Complete enough for the first down.
1: This coverage was too soft there, Ken. I mean, they roll the quarterback out. He's good on the move. But by the time the receiver made the cut to the outside, the defensive backs were 3 yards behind him.
0: Yeah, that was Malachi Matthews with the reception, his seventh reception of the season. First and 10 for the Mustangs from their own 38. Play action. Brown looks right. Throws over the middle. Complete. Mm. Going up, making a nice catch of that pass was the tight end Dexter Stegall. His second reception of the day moves the Mustangs into WT territory. Well, they're going to put the ball right on the 50.
1: That was a laser by Caden Brown as well. He had pressure right in his face, and he put that ball right where 12 could catch it.
0: Brown to pass. Looking left. Now flushed left.
1: Oh.
0: Throws it short. Complete to Dodds, the running back. He'll go out of bounds.
1: I was watching the left tackle Jordan Reason over with an absolute pancake block of one of the Buffs' defensive linemen there.
0: And I'm looking to see if that was enough yards for the first down. It is not. Dodds picked up 9. Advances the ball to the West Texas 41-yard line. Second and 1 for the Mustangs.
1: Yeah, Eddie Impala was the DN in there for the Buffaloes on that last play. And Jordan Reasonover, who's a transfer from the University of North Texas, has an old-fashioned body slam to the turf there.
0: Brown hands the ball to Dodds. Met at the line. I don't think he got it. It's going to be 3rd and 1 yard from the West Texas 41.
1: Our good friend from the south side of Chicago, Herschel Craig III, came in there along with help from Johnny Taylor III.
0: 3rd and 1 quickly up to the line of scrimmage, Midwestern State. Brown calling out the cadence, claps his hands. Play action pass, throws right. Incomplete. I think he may have been looking for Malachi Matthews. Matthews was still running downfield. On the outside of the play was Brock Temple. He kind of came in, but I don't think the ball was intended for him.
1: Both receivers didn't turn their head. Go ahead, Bryce. You saw something.
3: Yeah, it absolutely is not. You're right, Ken, that description, because the intended target never looked back. He kept running up the field.
1: Buffs are getting some pressure in the face of the quarterback, and that is helping as well. But here's a 4th and 1. If I'm Midwestern State, I'm going to rely on my big offensive line, and I'm giving the football to number 5.
0: Run between the tackles. Let's see what happens. Fake. Brown's going to keep it. He has the first down, gets across the 40, gets to about the 37 before he's pushed back, and we've got a late flag, 2 flags,
1: yeah,
0: on the near side of the field, and Midwestern State looks like it's against them, and they're pointing fingers at Dominic Cox again.
1: Well, let's go to the initial play, first of all. Instead of giving it to number 5, Dobbs, he was the lead blocker, and he blew up one of the Buff defensive players. Caden Brown finished off the run, so it's smash-mouth football for Midwestern State. But we have lots of jawing and pushing and shoving and kind of silly things after the whistle already from both teams.
0: Is the penalty a post-possession penalty where they get the first down and then they mark it back? Or
1: is this penalty against West Texas A&M? Did they say something?
2: The ruling on the field is the line to gain was made. After the play, unsportsmanlike conduct, number 4 of Midwestern. That's his 2nd of the game. He's ejected.
0: And what does Midwestern State lose? They lose a receiver that has 19 receptions and over 230 yards in catching yards thus far. He was Midwestern State's leading receiver. And now with 9:05 to play in the first quarter, ineligible.
1: This is a first for me, Ken. I've seen the targeting and ejection call before. I don't know if I've ever seen a player get the 2 unsportsmanlike calls and get ejected.
0: And in the first 6 minutes of the game.
1: Definitely haven't seen it in the first quarter. Yeah. Wow.
0: Cox, a junior from Los Angeles, California, will watch the rest of this game from the sideline. I see him over on the sideline. That's very demonstrative over there right now.
1: Well, that's a tough one for him because he probably feels like there was something going on with one of the Buffalo defenders. And
0: so Midwestern State picks up the first down, then is assessed the penalty. So it's first down, but they're back in their own end of the field at the 48-yard line.
1: And now the white hat, Israel Silva, is giving the explanation to head coach Rich Renner. He is really upset.
0: Well, he lost a key piece of his offense as well as his leading kick returner.
1: Maroon platoon showing their appreciation to the receiver, Dominic Cox. That's tough. Lose one of your best targets. So now Midwestern State, not only did they lose their wide receiver Cox, but they also had the football move back into their own territory.
0: 1st and 10 for the Mustangs from the 48, their own 48. Brown to pass, rolls right, looks right, throws right. Nice defensive effort out on the far side, Cam Manahan.
1: Yeah, there he is again. And, you know, Cam Manahan getting his opportunity tonight.
0: That's the way we saw him play last year.
1: Yes, getting back into the starting lineup. The thing we love about Cam, he is always confident. I mean, there's not a challenge that he's going to back down from, and he has had 2 good plays already tonight.
0: 2nd and 10 for the Mustangs. 8:52 to play first quarter. West Texas A&M leading 7-0. Brown with Dodds in the backfield. 3 receivers right. Handoff goes to Dodds. Across the 50, down to the 46-yard line. They're going to mark him down at the 48.
1: They got a good surge from that offensive line. Cameron Brown makes the tackle again, but his helmet pops off, so he's going to have to come out of the game. They substitute linebackers, the bus dude Giles and Lucas Jarnigan, come in. This is a key third down and 5 coming up here for the Mustangs.
3: Yeah, guys, with 8 minutes left to play in the first quarter, you talked a little bit about it being chippy. It's still chippy.
0: These teams have always been that way, Bryce. You know that.
1: Bryce, tell them to calm down. Everybody just calm down, okay?
0: 3rd and 5 for the Mustangs from the West Texas 47-yard line. Twin receivers left and right.
1: Offsides.
0: Free play. Brown throws it deep. Incomplete. Is there a flag on the play?
1: There is. Herschel Craig III came across, Kent, and then the problem was is that Herschel was like the kid that got caught doing something wrong, just put his hands on top of his helmet and said, oh, my bad.
2: Here. Offside. Defense, number 15, in the neutral zone at the snap. 5-yard penalty. Still third down.
0: Before the game, I was visiting with our referee, Israel Silva, and I said, Israel officiates basketball as well. I said, I always like someone that I know officiating the game when I say, here's Israel Sylvan. He says, hopefully you don't call my name too much. We've heard a lot of him in the first 7 minutes here. 3rd and 1 for the Mustangs. Actually, it's less than a full yard. Brown out of the shotgun, has Dodds in the backfield. Twin receivers left and right. Handoff goes to Dodds. He's got the first down to the 40-yard line, and that's where they're going to mark it. 1st and 10 for the Mustangs.
1: Yeah, that's a good pickup there to keep the sticks or keep the drive going, move the chains from Midwestern State. Caleb Giles comes in, makes a good tackle one-on-one against the running back Dobbs, but it was after he had picked up yardage.
0: Brown drops back, looking over the middle, got a man open, and he hits him.
1: That's number 13. Baez.
0: Yeah, Fabian Baez.
1: Well, Kent, that was perfect protection from the offensive line by Midwestern State. Clean pocket. Brown was able to survey the field, and he's got a good arm. He is a talented quarterback.
0: Throws it off to the right side. Complete to Stegall. That's Stegall's 3rd catch of the game. Gets across the 20. Down to the WT 17-yard line.
1: Montarius Ellis comes up, makes a good open field tackle to make sure that the big tight end goes down. He's been a big target. Dexter Stegall has already in this game for Midwestern State. Several catches for number 12. There's a 2nd down and 7 coming up as Midwestern State is trying to get back in this thing, trailing the Buffs 7-0. 7 minutes and change left, first quarter.
0: Clock running as Brown calls the signals. Now looks to be
1: new running back there, number 17. It's Kenji Johnson.
0: Sophomore from Wichita Falls. Brown to pass. Goes right. Looking in the corner. Got a man. Almost made a one-handed catch. But back there, knocking the ball away at the last minute.
1: Jaden Perkins.
0: Nickelback.
1: Yeah, Buffs rotating a lot of defensive backs back there. Jaden Perkins, he had a good game last week at Angelo State.
3: Yeah, Jaden didn't get his head around, but he did the smart thing. As soon as he saw the shadow of the ball, put his hands up, kind of to just get the receiver off kilter.
0: Malachi Matthews, the intended receiver, brings up 3rd and 7 for the Mustangs. Ace Traylor in the backfield now at the running back. Traylor, a smaller running back at 5'10", 175, just a freshman out of Frisco, Texas. Brown drops back. Rush, oh man, wide open over the middle, touchdown. Fabian Baez has his 2nd touchdown of the season, and the Mustangs are a PAT away from tying this one up.
1: That may have been a formation situation there where the Buffs did not adjust. They did not get someone lined up over on top of that receiver, because when he cut inside, you saw it instantly when Caden Brown threw it. Nobody was around in the end zone there for that touchdown.
3: Yeah, the two DBs went to each other, and there was a communication misfunction there all the way around.
0: Paxton McCutcheon, the deep snapper. Case Peacock, the holder. Cohen Maroney on for the PAT. Maroney's kick is up, and it's true. 6:53 to play first quarter. We are all tied up. Midwestern State 7, West Texas A&M 7. Let's take a timeout. 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
4: Bryce, when we come back, let's toss down and welcome back to Bain Schaefer Buffalo Stadium. A look at that last touchdown, Caden Brown. Good protection, receiver wide open, so you see the safeties there not on the same page. But I want to go down to you on the sidelines, Bryson. What did you see on that drive there from Midwestern State just as a whole? They were able to get some confidence, get down and tie this game up.
5: Well, right now they feel very confident when obviously their passing game, which is, like we talked about, almost 400 yards per game. They feel that they're able to dissect the secondary WT. And that makes me wonder if we're going to have to bring in a nickel or a dime package from time to time just to throw the quarterback off, you know, off center a little bit, because he seems very comfortable. And that is the other thing. He hasn't been rushed on any of his passes. So, as you guys talked about, credit that big offensive line. They have given him plenty of time to survey the entire field.
6: Lucas, we've got a beautiful evening, 80 degrees and kick tonight. One thing I noticed, though, during pregame, we were talking about the wind, which was 14 miles an hour, gusting to 23 out of the west. It is absolutely dead still now. The big flags hanging limp on the large flag poles at the south end of the stadium.
4: Yeah, you're right.
6: As Midwestern State lines up for the kickoff.
4: Cohen Maroney, the kicker here. Kent, he has not attempted a field goal this year, but he's really good. 20 for 20 on extra points last year. He made 11 of 14 field goals. He's one of the best kickers in the Lone Star Conference.
6: And he's going to kick it away now. Kicks it high. It's going to come down in the end zone. Touchback for the Buffaloes. They will set up first and 10 from their own 25-yard line. Early scores from around the Lone Star Conference. Texas A&M Kingsville, the Buffs' opponent next weekend, has an early 7-0 lead in Silver City over Western New Mexico. 5:34 to play first quarter.
4: Kent, look at this time of possession just real quick. 7:50 for Midwestern State. Buffaloes have had the ball for 17 seconds.
6: Well, they've ran three plays. They're efficient. Be positive. Buffs offense back out on the field. Knox Porter has Torrey Simmons in the backfield. Twin receivers left. Lone man to the far right. There's a fumble in the backfield. Porter tries to pick it up. Does fall on the football. It's going to be a loss of 6. The snap looked to be on the mark, but I think Porter may have been looking away when the snap arrived. He tried to give an exchange with Simmons. Ball hit the turf, and Porter alertly fell on it. But a loss of 5, they say, so it's 2nd and 15 for West Texas.
5: Yeah, that definitely was on Knox. He did not see it coming.
6: Triple receivers right, lone man left. It's a swing pass to Simmons, but we're going to have stoppage of play, and the flags came before the ball was snapped.
7: Prior to the snap, false start. Offense, number 51.
6: Which we lead to one to believe.
7: Second down.
6: It's an offensive.
4: Yeah, it's a guard, Felice Pau-Pau, that moved. He can't. This is what we were talking about in pregame. Consistency. You know, the offense scores very quickly. 17 seconds does a great job. Now you're having some negative yardage plays, miscues, false start, and the Buffs are close to being back inside their own 10-yard line.
6: 2nd and 20 for the Buffaloes from their own 15. Here's Simmons, off right tackle. Gets maybe a couple of yards out to the WT 17-yard line.
4: Good job by that Midwestern State defensive line. Ja'Cory Kendall, number 99. Charles McKnight in there as well, also number 52.
6: Yeah, pronounce that one.
4: It's Palumi.
6: Yeah. Olana Piku.
4: Yes. The sophomore from Denton. And they are some big defensive linemen in their 280-pound sophomore. Kendall is 305 pounds.
6: 3rd and 18 for West Texas. Three receivers left. Twins to the right. Empty backfield for Knox Porter. Play clock down to 8. Game clock at 5:27 and counting. Porter gets the snap. 4-step drop over the middle. Pass is going to be complete. breaking one tackle to the 30, near the first down yardage. Ball complete to J.B. Mitchell.
4: Laundry back at the 21-yard line. Kent.
6: That's the area of a hold.
8: 16 yards on the game.
7: Pass interference. Offense, number 4. It's a 10-yard penalty from the previous spot. Third down.
4: So Torrey out in the route basically screened off to allow J.B. Mitchell to come across, and the officials saw that. So picking on the little guy out there, that's unfortunate. But
6: the pick play.
4: Yeah. And you see that a lot of times in college football. You see that sometimes it gets called, sometimes it doesn't, and it works out. But the Buffs, goodness, this drive right here, we thought we were going to get out of our own way, but now we are inside the 10-yard line. The Buffs are back at the 8-yard line. Now third down and 25. What do you got on third down and 25 here, offensive coordinator Kevin Blyle?
6: Well, I'm going to call it third and 27 because they got the ball marked at the 8-yard line.
4: Yeah, you're
6: the
4: right.
6: Buffs have to make the 35 for a first down. Simmons in the backfield. Porter hands off to Simmons. He's met in the backfield, breaks loose to the 15, out to the 20, to the 22-yard line. So at least he gets the Buffs out from under the shadow of their own goalpost.
4: Yeah.
8: 14 yards on the play.
6: And that's going to bring up 4th and 14 for the Buffs, and the kicking unit takes the field.
4: Yeah, you're going to see the number 8 punter in the country in terms of punting average, James Ingham. Kent, after the victory against Angelo State last Saturday, this player was the first player that Coach Lynn mentioned to the team, shouted out James Ingham.
6: Because of his contributions when the offense was struggling. Deep snappers, Abraham Hernandez. Ingham in punt formation. Senior from Adelaide, Australia. High, tight spiral. Going to be fair caught back at the Midwestern State 28-yard line.
4: Yeah, it's a great punt from James. His average 48 yards last week, 53. That is a booming punt.
6: Connor Dunphy signaling for the fair catch. So with 4:01 to play first quarter, two teams tied 7-7, the Mustangs offense. Fresh off the heels of a touchdown drive, retake the field.
4: Yeah, we need to see the Buff defense tighten up here on this next possession.
6: Trailer in the backfield along with the quarterback, Caden Brown. Three receivers right, one to left. Buffs in there, 4-2 defensive alignment. Linebackers really spread wide. Lucas Jarnigan's nearly on the hash mark on the near side. Here's Dodds up the middle. Met gets about 2 yards out to the 32. They're going to call it the 33-yard line. So a 4-yard gain for Trailer, rather.
4: Real quick.
6: Ace Trailer.
4: Get that last punt from Ingham, 57 yards.
6: And that was pretty. High, tight spiral. Second and 6 after the 4-yard gain by Trailer. Trailer in the backfield to the right of Caden Brown. Now Trailer in motion. Brown to pass. Looking for Trailer. Now he's going to run up the middle. Gets across the 35. Dives forward to the 37-yard line. Bring up 3rd down and 2.
4: Now defensively, we talked about the Buffs. He needed to not let the quarterback outside the pocket. Well, that time he went in the middle.
6: And off goes Trailer. He goes up the middle. Hit at the 40, dives forward to the 41. That's more than enough for the first down. The Mustangs move the sticks. 2:56 and counting in the first quarter. The team's tied 7-7.
4: Yeah, the Mustangs come into this game. You mentioned their efficiency in the red zone. This is another great number on third downs coming into this one. First in the conference at 57%.
6: The running game that they've showed.
4: Yeah.
6: That's good. Pretty good.
4: They've got good balance for sure.
6: First and 10 for the Mustangs. Brown back, looks right, throws right. It's going to be complete. Malachi Matthews with the catch and out of bounds at the 44-yard line of West Texas.
4: Well, that's great offense, good pass and catch there, but I'm going to keep going back to this offensive line. The Buffs brought pressure from the outside. They blitzed, and it was no problem. Mustangs offensive line picked it up perfectly.
6: Brown stepped up into the pocket, completed the pass. Here's Dodds, right up the middle, gets down to the 41-yard line. It's going to be a gain of three. Second down, seven coming up for Midwestern State.
4: Johnny Taylor, the third, in there to make that tackle for the Buffaloes. Would like to see as these running backs from Midwestern State are trying to finish runs. Some players come in and try to punch that football out. They were able to get one fumble recovery earlier in this game. Now we see more substitutions defensively for the Buffs. Hopefully they have 11 on the field.
6: Trailer in the backfield along with quarterback Caden Brown. Second and seven. Trailer with the ball, trying around the end, but he's going to be met at the corner.
4: That was a race, and Cameron Brown just won that race.
6: Cam Brown met him at the pass and dropped him for a loss of 4 yards, actually 3 yards. Brings up third down and 10.
4: When people talk about closing speed, that's exactly what they're talking about.
6: Mustangs quickly up to the line of scrimmage, but now they look to the sideline to get the play. 1 minute and counting to play in the first quarter. These teams tied 7-7. Brown on third and 10, drops back. Here's a rush, he goes down. I think he tripped, but the Buffs were all on top of it back at the Midwestern State 44-yard line.
4: Yeah, had Campbell Packbush on one side closing in. You had number 89, Jansky, that was closing in on the interior, and the quarterback kind of slips and goes down, so it's going to be a team sack there for the Buffaloes.
5: He wanted to get to the outside, and he just lost his footing as he tried to go.
6: Joe White back deep to receive the punt of Jorge Mendoza. It's a good snap. Mendoza soccer styles it away. Ball bounces at the three, the five, and rolls to a stop at the Buffalo's 3 yard line.
4: Okay, we've been bragging on James Ingham. Well, great job by Jorge Mendoza, the 5'7 sophomore from Glen Rose, Texas. We have a punter's duel, Bryce.
5: Yeah, we do. And really, that was good communication because they told to let it go because it looked like it was going to, you know, go into the end zone. And it just took that bounce. Fortunate for Midwestern, not for WT. By the way, did talk to Drew Cox. He has a rib injury. That is why he's not. He is kicking into the net, but he said it probably won't go today.
4: All right. Mendoza, 51-yard punt, and now the Buffs got to find some offense here, KJ.
6: With the ball at their own 3 yard line, Knox Porter in the shotgun formation has Siante Kaysen standing about 5 yards deep in the end zone. Brennan Ray in motion from left to right. Handoff goes to Kaysen up the middle, met at the line, maybe gets 1 yard out to the 4 yard line. We'll bring up second and nine.
4: That one looked initially that hole was going to open
7: the
4: end to the left.
7: In the first quarter.
4: Kaysen kind of cut right back into where that block happened, and Midwestern State was able to stuff him for not much of a game.
6: And we are through our first quarter of play with our score. West Texas A&M 7, Midwestern State 7. Let's take this timeout. 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
6: Schaefer Buffalo Stadium. The team's tied 7-7 as we begin the second half of play. And Lucas, a quick look at our first half stats, or first quarter stats, rather.
4: Well, it's interesting. The game's tied. The Buffs scored first on that quick strike, and it was just a 17-second drive. But Midwestern State leading in a lot of categories. 9 first downs for the Mustangs, just 2 for the Buffaloes. Big credit in time of possession for Midwestern State as they have held the ball for 1140. The Buffs just 320. Rushing yards, 92 for Midwestern State, 43 for the Buffs. Total offense, 145 to 40. Again, let's get this second quarter going, but again, WT needs to have some consistency. Let's get on a drive, and let's get out of this side of the end zone here.
6: I was talking to Joe White. We talked about it earlier, about the offense getting off to a fast start, and he says it's also key for us to control the ball longer.
4: Yes.
6: And the defense, he says, has been on the field too long this season, and the offense is aware of that. So the Buffaloes, 2nd and 9 from their own 4-yard line. Torrey Simmons in the backfield behind Knox Porter. Brennan Ray split wide right, now comes in off tackle at tight end. The handoff goes to Simmons. He hits it outside of the 10, breaks a tackle out to the 15-yard line. Let's move the sticks.
4: That's a tough run there from Ciante. And, you know, you could tell Ciante at the end because he was trying to run over Pierre.
6: Yeah, from our position, I could make out a 0 or 4, but once he came running at us, you could see it was Ciante. 1st and 10 for the Buffs. Porter to pass, looking over the middle, throws over the middle, wide open, Brennan Ray at the 40, the 45, the 50, the 40, and he's finally bulldogged down at the Midwestern State 36-yard line.
4: Oh, what a great connection. Brennan Ray, known as the blocking tight end, I mean, he's the muscle, but he was wide open. Knox found him, and I love when he's running, Kent.
6: His yards after catch was amazing.
4: He's stiff-arming defenders from behind.
6: Here's Kaysen, kicks it outside. Going to be wrapped up at the 36-yard line.
4: Whoa.
6: They tackle high. Josh Lynn wants a flag, but there's not going to be one coming. No gain for Kaysen. We'll bring up 2nd down and 10 for the Buffaloes.
4: Well, Brendan, I love you, buddy, but that time you missed your block. And Ciante probably felt it right there.
6: This is the case of the what have you done for me lately.
4: Yeah, you know, that play just needed that outside blocking to be stronger, and it did not happen that time. So the Buffs will have a 2nd down and 9. Fortunate that Ciante held onto the ball. He's going to come out and get a breather, and Torrey will check in.
6: Credit Kaysen with 1 yard on the carry. That was a hard yard. Porter calling the signals. 3 receivers left, 1 to the right. Simmons in the backfield. Quick drop. Knox flushed out. Comes to the right. Going to be caught at the line.
4: Yeah, number 22 comes through and gets the sack there of the big play there for Midwestern State.
6: Ronald Manning, linebacker.
4: Yep, he's a good one. He's 3rd in the conference in sacks. That's his. Are they going to credit that as a sack, Kent? Or is it just a tackle for loss?
6: I would call it a TFL because Knox was in the act of running. He wasn't in the tackle.
4: What it was it's a blitz from the Mustangs that was not picked up well by West Texas A&M.
6: 3rd and, we'll call it 12. Ball marked at the MSU 38-yard line. Buffs need to make the 26 for a first down. Porter drops back, looks for Clarkson, and just leads him a little too far. Clarkson set up as if he was going to block downfield, and then he cut inside. It was a timing route, and they were just a little off.
4: It's back-to-back plays that you're going to see. The right tackle just gets beaten badly that time for the Buffaloes, and it causes a lot of trouble there. Knox not having enough time to step into his throw. Receiver probably wasn't turned and ready in terms of running your route. So the offensive line for West Texas A&M struggling on those last 2 plays. And as a result, the Buffaloes are going to have to punt. James Ingham, last time out, a 57-yard punt.
6: Connor Dunphy back to receive. Ingham holds the ball. Now he pooches it towards the near sideline, but it's going to go into the end zone, be a touchback for the Mustangs.
4: The way he kicks it off the side of his foot, what he's trying to do is he's trying to get that thing to hit just inside the 5 and come backwards, kind of like that pitching wedge shot that'll roll back. But he put a little too much sauce on it, and it went into the end zone. So
5: does your pitching wedge shot roll back?
4: Oh, gosh, Bryce. It does not.
5: Mine doesn't. I was just curious.
4: No, I cannot. We have to find somebody else to do that. But That's a big win there for Midwestern State's defense.
5: It really is because, again, the Buffs had a nice drive going, and then those two plays you guys talked about just completely threw them off rhythm.
6: Mustangs take over first and 10 from their own 20. Brown hands the ball off. And coming out on the right side is Joseph Dodds, and he's a little slow getting up. Picked up 2 yards on the play out to the 22. We've got a flag.
5: Well, Phineas Allen did a nice job. He held his ground that time. He obviously went off earlier, a little banged up. He's back in there. And as he came around, I don't know.
7: Holding. Offense, number 59.
5: Yeah.
7: It's a 10-yard penalty for the spot of the foul. First down.
6: A wise man once told me there's no reason to hold on a running play.
4: Yeah, and they caught that time the tackle that I was bragging on earlier, Jordan Reasonover. So he commits the penalty, and now Midwestern State, they're looking to similar to what the Buffs were earlier, where that football is getting that deep into their own territory. New running back comes in. This will be number 17, Ken G. Johnson.
6: First and 10. Actually, it's going to be first and 20 from the Mustangs 12. And Johnson takes the ball up the middle, gets some yards across the 15 to the 20, still surging forward out to the 21-yard line. So he gets back to the original line of scrimmage, plus one.
4: Good burst there from Kenji Johnson. Miles Hill cleans it up at the end, makes a good tackle. But Kenji last week, you know, Kent, last week against Western New Mexico, everybody got some action for Midwestern State. 10 different players carried the ball. 12 different receivers caught a pass. Kenji last week, 6 carries, 72 yards. And that's a good one there for the youngster out of Anna High School.
6: Johnson still in the backfield at running back. Quarterback Caden Brown, junior from Midlothian. Three-step drop. Looks over the middle. Throws it deep. Got a man wide open if he hits him, and he does. And out of bounds after catching that ball. Case Peacock got behind the Buff secondary, and the only saving grace for the Buffaloes is the trajectory of that ball took Peacock out of bounds.
4: Otherwise, Peacock is into the end zone easily, and the Buffaloes give up that big pass play. Midwestern State, first and 10 at the West Texas A&M 40-yard line. You don't like to see that, but I'm going to go back to, again, this offensive line. They are letting their quarterback have as much time as he needs to look down the field.
6: Any rush the Buffs are getting is from the outside, and Brown stepping up into the pocket. They're doing a great job. Here's Dodds up the middle, maybe 3 yards, surges forward. They're going to give him 4 down to the West Texas 36-yard line.
4: Buffs will get the defensive subs. And they've been doing this throughout the evening.
6: Kenji Johnson in at running back. Brown back, flushed, and still free, gets forward. Picks up, oh no, he's going to lose 1.5 yards.
4: Yeah, Johnny Taylor III is able to wrap him up, and the Buffs did get good pressure. But you see, even when they get pressure, Caden Brown is just a really smart player. He's very athletic, but he is finding a seam, whether it be up the middle, whether it be outside, to take off and run, and it's putting a lot of pressure on the Buffaloes' defense on the secondary as well.
6: 3rd and 8 for the Mustangs from the West Texas 38-yard line. Trips left, single man right. Johnson in the backfield.
4: Good job by the line not to jump off sides. There was a hard count from Caden Brown.
6: Play clock down to 6. Brown takes the snap. 3-step drop. Looks right. Throws right.
4: Dropped.
6: Incomplete.
4: He put that right on the money, Kent. And Dalton Bailey just dropped it. Or that's going to be 1st and goal for Midwestern State. Beautiful pass.
6: Yeah, Samari Alexander had them step for step. But as you said, it was the receiver's ball to catch. And that brings up 4th and 8 for the Mustangs from the WT 38. And they're going to send out the punting unit. Jorge Mendoza on the booted away.
4: Is that Joe White going back to receive the punt? Number 8.
12: Joseph White back to receive.
4: Watch for anything.
6: It's kind of a crazy spot to punt from. Mendoza pooches it away. Catch called for and caught by Joe White.
12: Fair catch.
4: Well, we saw it was a good win defensively. Buffs do the same thing, and they were finally able to bottle up Caden Brown and do a good job of containing the quarterback.
7: Timeout on the field. Media timeout.
6: And we'll take the timeout with them. Set 9:24 to play second quarter. WT 7, Midwestern State 7. 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

0: Got a man open. It's almost caught, but it's dropped. Joe White had a step on the defender, but couldn't hold on.
1: At the last second, Joe Hollis gets a hand and maybe pokes that ball free. But we're going to look on the replay. The ball may have just been underthrown just a tad.
0: I think it was.
1: As the receiver, you seem to have to stop. No, that was
0: it
1: one.
0: It hit him right in the shoulder pad.
1: You got to catch that one.
0: And you're right. Hollis right with them. Yep. Cornerbacks, they live on an island, and yep. You either do it or you don't.
1: So Knox did put that one on the money. You know, Joe last week had the touchdown catch to get the offense going, and it was an incredible catch. We had to get a foot inbounds with a defender all over him.
0: Ended up with two inbounds going high. Porter flushed out, rolls right, throws right, complete. Trace Clarkson out to the 41-yard line. Let's move the sticks.
1: That's our guy, Trace Clarkson. He's always open, right? I mean, he's like 7-Eleven or the Waffle House.
0: I like Waffle House. First and 10 for the Buffs from their own 41. This drive started back at their own 12, 8:36 to play first half. Simmons across the 40 out to the 42-yard line. That's where they're going to spot it. Gain of one for Torrey.
1: You know, Torrey, we talked about this a lot this year, Kent. This is his first season to play running back. He was a receiver and a return man. But I was talking to Torrey Thursday night at the coach's show over at the Lumberyard, and he said, you know, I've always just been a player that when the ball is in my hands, I feel like I can go make things happen. I can go produce. And so he said it's been an adjustment. But he said Siante Kaysen has helped him a lot, and he is really enjoying the running back position this year for the Buffaloes.
0: Speaking of Siante, he's in the backfield. Rolls out. Porter hits him at the 40. Jukes a man out to the 45 where he's run out of bounds. They're going to mark it out at the 46-yard line. Gain of five. Going to bring up third down five for the Buffaloes.
1: It's a great open field tackle by Ronald Manning. I thought Siante was about to put a move on him and then get past because it was just one-on-one. If he does make that move, he's still going, but that's a great tackle. Again, the 207-pound sophomore from Dallas, Ronald Manning.
0: Clarkson and White. Wide right. Twin receivers to the left.
1: Blitz coming.
0: Kaysen in the backfield with Porter. Knox calling the signals. Takes a snap. Oh. Three-step back. Flushed out. He goes backwards, and he's dropped back at the 34-yard line. The blitz came quick.
1: It's unacceptable because we saw it up here 8 seconds before the ball was snapped. The Buffs still don't pick it up. Number 10 comes through the middle, and nobody even touches the safety, Bryson Lewis. That is just not a good play there by the Buffaloes. And this offensive line, they may see their head coach come over and talk to them on the benches.
0: The first words that Josh Lynn said was to the quarterback.
2: Okay. Timeout. Okay.
0: Midway. And I'm sure he's saying, call timeout.
1: Yeah.
0: Don't run backwards when you see the play. Yeah.
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3: Another number five there. But Manahan comes in and makes a tackle. Bryce is down there on the sidelines, and just curious, Bryce, on that last offensive possession for the Buffaloes, miscommunication, offensive line, and quarterback there.
4: Well, what you guys talked about a little bit, I'm right behind the bench a little bit, and yes, Josh Lynn has come over. He sat down. He has the iPad. They're going through some looks, and in particular, he's talking to the right side of his line a little bit, and so he is talking to them in a
3: demonstrative manner.
4: Well, not really. It's really more instructive more than anything else.
3: He's of coaching. The coach needs the iPad.
5: What happened to the whiteboard and the dry marker? Brown, two-step drop. Looks left, throws left. Looking for and complete Fabian Baez. Inside Buffalo territory to the 44-yard line, first and 10 Mustangs.
3: That's a big-time catch from Baez. He's down the sideline in coverage against Manahan, and the receiver won that battle. Strong hands, was able to break free and make that catch.
2: 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AGNC Amarillo, broadcasting from the Citizens Bank Studio.
3: AGNC. Back at the 40.
5: And that's the area of holding. Let's see what Israel Silva tells us.
6: Holding. Offense, number 59. It's a 10-yard penalty from the previous spot. Second down.
5: That's a big one for the Buffaloes defensively, and that's a killer for the Mustangs offensively.
4: You know, go back to what you guys talked about when Cam Manningham got beat on that one, the next possession, the very next one. He was step for step with his receiver, then saw the running back come over, able to dive at his feet and get him out of bounds.
5: So first and 20 for the Mustangs from their own 46, back in their own end of the field. Brown hands it. No. Play action. Fooled me. It's going to be complete to Baez. He breaks a tackle to the 20. Still going inside the 15 to the 14-yard line.
3: I mean, he needs to get up and flex because that was a big man move again from the wide receiver Baez. We have an injured offensive lineman back there near the line of scrimmage.
5: Baez with a good 12 yards after the catch with Buffalo
6: officials
5: defenders all over him.
6: Injury timeout.
3: You know, that penalty on Midwestern State, that's been one of the only things that's held them back. Watch this replay here. Baez, first he gets it, breaks free from two, and then it is just, you're not going to tackle me. Boom, breaking through off defenders. Yeah, number 13 making some plays. And, again, remember, they had to have some players step up, Kent, because they lost Dominic Cox, number four, the wide receiver, very early in the first quarter after two unsportsmanlike penalties.
5: Injured Mustang, the left guard, Gabe Rosen, a 6'7", 365-pound junior from Chicago, Illinois. He's up and walking off the field under his own power. Looks to be maybe fevering that right leg a little bit. Wouldn't be surprised we see him back before the evening's over. First and 10 for the Mustangs from the West Texas 14, 7-7 our score, 5:37 to play first quarter.
3: Midwestern State has 269 yards of offense, the Buffs 121.
5: Brown, play action, pass incomplete, intended for Baez again.
3: Yeah, that time.
5: Going to the well maybe once too often.
3: Yeah, and that time Samari Alexander was in and he had tight coverage there.
4: Well, in the last catch, also the freshman, Dayton Navy, got called to the sideline. And again, it's one of those learning curves for a freshman.
5: Dayton Navy with some big plays in the fourth quarter last week. As Bryce said, the learning curve is steep. Odds tries right.

0: side, gets down near the 10, across the 10. They're going to mark him down at the 10-yard line. It looked like he surged forward to the 9, but they're going to say the knee was down at the 10.
1: He was surging because he had like 1,000 pounds behind him pushing him. That offensive line doing a great job, and they're going to go tempo here on third down.
0: Third and 6. They need to make the Buffaloes 4 for a first. Ground to pass, looks left, throws left to Baez, complete. Did he hold on? Touchdown. What a catch by Fabian Baez.
1: Yeah, he gets back at Samari Alexander, wins that one, and gets the touchdown. And this drive for Midwestern State, lucky number 13 had a lot to do with it right there. So Midwestern State's going to take the lead. Watch this one again. This is a great pass from Brown, but this is not easy to do. The concentration in the corner with Samari Alexander, good coverage.
0: 2 feet inbound.
1: Goodness. Is WT challenging this?
2: Timeout on the field. West Texas A&M challenging the previous play on the field of a touchdown.
1: Okay. Last week, Josh Lynn was 2 for 2.
0: I guess he's thinking that maybe Baez hit down before the foot was in.
3: Well, from our view, and the reason why he's challenging, I thought he had stepped one step out before. So you guys already said there was 2 feet in, but it looked like there was one that was out from our point of view.
0: Okay. Are you saying he may have stepped out of bounds before he caught the ball?
3: I thought that was the case.
0: Well, that would make it an incomplete.

0: 15, Fabian Baez. And Baez, he's having a really good first half, helping the Mustangs out to this seven-point advantage. At least it's only seven. But the Buffalo's offense has got to try to find their rhythm here before halftime.
1: Ball booted away, and it's going to be taken back at the two-yard line, out to the 5, the 10, the 15. Cutting left, trying to skirt around the pursuit was Isaiah Orlandi, but there was nowhere to go, and he was dropped at the 16-yard line, and that's where the Buffs will take over, first and 10.
0: That was Alton Henderson making the special teams tackle there for Midwestern State. You got a Mustangs team that is very fired up. You look at their bench, their sideline. I'm not sure how many Midwestern State Mustang fans are here tonight inside the stadium, but they've got to be excited as well. Nobody's scoring 84 points tonight, but the Mustangs, they have looked better, certainly on the offensive side in this first half, than West Texas A&M has.
1: They had a shaky start due to penalties, but the last 15 minutes have been very solid. Here's Porter. Over the middle, complete to Clarkson, out to the 18-yard line, and that's where his forward progress is going to be stopped, a short gain of two.
0: Yeah, the crossing route, but Midwestern State really, I mean, that was going to be hard for Clarkson to get anywhere because there were two defenders ready for him. Nathaniel Hall, their leading tackler, he ends up making the tackle, the linebacker, came into the game with 15 tackles, just slammed Clarkson down to the turf after only a pickup of two.
1: Here's Kaysen up the middle, gets out to close to the 20. Now they're going to say he went down at the 19-yard line. So a gain of one. It's going to bring up third and seven for West Texas from their own 19-yard line.
0: Yeah, Magnum West, the defensive end, he crashes in there as well. And it's just what my eyes are telling me right now, KJ. Our offensive line is struggling. Now there's just a big surge up front with Midwestern State's front seven.
1: Kaysen in the backfield, three receivers right. One man, J.B. Mitchell, wide to the left. Porter calling the signals, getting the formation straight. Drops back, throws over the middle to Kaysen, across the 20, out to about the 21-yard line, but that's going to be 5 yards short of the necessary yardage for a first down.
2: Well, the right side of the line is really, they're missing blocks. That's the thing that is really causing confusion for Knox Porter.
3: Timeout. Midwestern, that's your second of that half. It's a 30-second timeout.
0: Just keep it here. Yeah, and they stunted on that last play. The defensive lineman did a twist up there on the front line. The Buffs did not pick it up. It's just there are free defensive linemen in the face of Porter, of Knox Porter, almost every play. He found Kaysen open there, and it looked like maybe it had a chance to break loose. But the Mustangs defense is doing a good job. Their defensive coordinator, Drew Coleman, and it's a team that, that came into this game giving up some points, but also doing a good job in the turnover department. Five interceptions, three block kicks, so they've been making some good things happen. They have a chance to get really good field position after this punt.
1: James Ingham standing back at his own 7-yard line. Connor Dunphy back at the Mustangs 38. Low snap. Ingham just gets it away. Dunphy a fair catch, and he does so at the Midwestern State 37-yard line.
0: Yeah, that could have been a block right there for Midwestern State. Could have been their fourth blocked kick this season. So credit James for getting that one away. And now if you're West Texas A&M, you need to rely on your defense. Kent, I don't like that this is feeling similar to last Saturday in San Angelo. We do have the 7 points on the board, but again, that came at the very beginning of the game in the first quarter, and since then, West Texas A&M has just not been able to do much at all offensively.
1: And the Mustangs have shown the ability to run and throw against Buffalo. We'll see what they do now with 3:32 to play in the second quarter, and the Mustangs holding a 14-7 lead. Joseph Dodds in the backfield with Caden Brown. Play action. Brown over the middle, overthrows his intended receiver, Dexter Stegall. That was the tight end.
0: Yeah, Miles Hill was in coverage back there, the safety, and he was with him. He did a good job.
1: That's good coverage.
0: It's a hard play for the defense because Brown rides that ball, and you don't know, does Dodds have it? Do I need to come up and try to help on the run? Nope, he pulls it, and then that receiver is going down the middle of the field.
1: I mean, he's confusing the play-by-play announcer at times, too.
0: I would say Justin Richter is correct in his assessment of Caden Brown. This young man's a quarterback.
1: He's got some talent. Throws it out right side. It's going to be complete. Malachi Matthews from the 45 to the 50. That's where he goes out of bounds. They'll move the sticks. First and 10. Midwestern State from midfield. 3:20. The clock running now.
0: Looking at Caden Brown, he is now 13 of 20 passing. He's over 200 yards. He has two touchdowns, no picks.
1: On the season, he's thrown four interceptions, now has eight touchdowns.
0: And he's spreading the wealth, Kent. Five different receivers have caught a pass.
1: And his leading receiver not able to be in the game. Play action again over the middle. Nice pick out of the air.
0: Dalton Bailey.
1: And there's a fumble. Ball's loose. Buffaloes may have it. Buffaloes think they've got it. The Buffaloes do have it. Second turnover of the game for WT.
0: Samari Alexander recovers the fumble. Buffs are also excited in there. And I think Dayton Navy had something to do with that.
3: The field. It was a fumble by Midwestern.
0: Watch the
3: recovered
0: replay
3: by
0: here.
3: West Texas.
0: First of all,
3: first
0: it's a
3: down.
0: Great snag by Bailey, the receiver. Dalton Navy comes in and rips that ball out at the last second.
1: You work on that
0: right
1: during
0: there.
1: Practice. Rip it away.
2: Well, Dalton got beat on the play, but he stays with it like you guys described. He reaches in and is able to knock it away. The sideline erupted when he came over.
1: As well they should. Buffs needed a big play by the defense, and they got it.
0: Well, you're in trouble. You call the Navy, right? Dayton Navy last week, an interception, then a fumble.
1: Trickery. Porter has a man open. It's Caden Figg. He caught it. Flag down interference. It's not going to matter. Cade Figg with the catch off of a receiver reverse. Knox Porter ended up throwing the ball down the right side. Figg caught it around the 40-yard line of Midwestern State.
0: Nice job by the sophomore out of Clovis, New Mexico to haul that one in.
3: Pass interference. Defense number three. That penalty declined. The result of the play. First down.
2: Yeah, that was a running back to a receiver back to the quarterback.
1: Here we go. And even at that, Knox had a man in his face when he threw it. Going back to the fumble recovery, Phineas Allen coming up with the fumble recovery. Buffs in the Midwestern State end of the field. Here's Torrey Simmons met in the backfield. Say hello, yes. Hornell Klubu. The left end just ran through his would-be blocker and met Simmons for a loss of one.
0: Well, I'm ready for those adjustments, Kent, in terms of just some openings, because if you think about it, most of the success offensively has been off some trick plays.
1: Mm-hmm. Yeah, the big gaining plays have been that way. And we've got a timeout.
3: This is the 2-minute timeout.
1: It's the 2-minute timeout. We will take it with them. 2 minutes to play, second quarter, Midwestern State 14, West Texas A&M 7. This is the WT Sports Network. Coffee and teas.
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5: Well, I'm getting close to Medicare. 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
1: Yeah. Where they were, the miscommunication between the quarterback and the receiver.
2: The straight drop back passes, Knox is getting pressured too quickly, and it's
3: he's either throwing off his back foot or having to go to his outlet man. Snap a little low from Hernandez. Ingham boots it away. It's going to bounce at the 10 and go into the end zone.
2: Yeah, just couldn't get that angle. He was trying to get it out of bounds inside the 10-yard line and goes into the end zone. So now 1 minute and 13 seconds left for Midwestern State. They lead by a touchdown. They still have one timeout remaining. So the Buffs need to be careful here not to let something get behind them. But unfortunately for WT, this first half just has been too many empty possessions offensively.
3: Buffs ignited the crowd and the broadcasters on their first possession when they scored a touchdown, but it has been a dry well ever since for WT. Mustangs, first and 10 from their own 21-13 to play second quarter. Let's see what Mustangs offensive coordinator Kirk Bryant can draw up. He's got to hand the ball off to Dodds, who breaks a tackle. And he's off to the races at midfield, caught from behind.
2: Miles Hill.
3: And dragged down by the safety, Miles Hill.
2: But Miles grabbed some face mask, unfortunately, Kent. So that's going to be 15 more yards after this run. Dodds breaking tackles.
3: We've got a Buffalo down 30.
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2: One of the defensive linemen, by West Texas A&M, so this is not the finish that we wanted to see.
4: Personal
2: here
4: foul
2: by the West Texas A&M Buffaloes.
4: Defense number 25
2: in the first half.
4: 15-yard penalty added to the run. First down.
3: And the man down for the Buffaloes looks to be Jaden Perkins, but they look to be stretching him out as if he possibly has a cramp in his leg.
2: Possession not as bad as you would think, but still Midwestern State 17 minutes plus, the Buffaloes 11 minutes and 34 seconds.
3: First quarter score out in Silver City, Texas A&M Kingsville leads Western New Mexico 7-0.
1: There's a bright side of this first half. The score is 14-7.
2: Okay, yeah. Thank you, Bryce. I needed that.
1: I mean, you know, it feels like we're being totally dominated.
3: We'll take the positive. Thank you.
1: We'll take that.
3: Buffs trailing 14-7. Angelo State with a huge road win today out in Monmouth, Oregon, defeating Western Oregon in overtime 29-28.
5: Ball is at the 23-yard line.
2: You mentioned Kingsville and Western New Mexico. That's the Buffs' next opponent at Texas A&M Kingsville next Saturday.
3: We'll be down in South Texas, where it'll either be humid and warm or raining. First and 10 for the Mustangs. Inside of a minute to play, second quarter. Ball marked on the 23. Here's Dodds again across the 20 down to about the 18-yard line of West Texas. Mustangs quickly trying to get out of the scrum and up to the line of scrimmage. 43 seconds to play. Mustangs with one timeout remaining. Buffs have two. Play action. Brown, right side defender, fell down. No flag. He said I was pushed. The referee said no.
2: Yeah, the referee said, and the referee also said you went out of bounds. That's why that hat came off there.
3: Samari Alexander on the coverage over there. Third and five for Midwestern State. 33 seconds to play first half.
2: They are definitely in field goal range for Cohen Maroney, so the Buffs need to stop the offense right now on third down and force them to that field goal try.
3: Mustangs have not attempted a field goal this year. Third and five for Midwestern State. Brown, quick drop. Flush right. Oh, a lot of room to run to the 15. There's a flag, though, with the 10. Hit hard. He goes out of bounds at the 2. Miles Hill coming up and delivering a blow, but there may be holding.
2: I sure hope
3: against
2: it is
3: the Mustangs.
2: Because what a play. They fooled the Buffs defense that time.
3: See what Israel Silva tells us.
4: Holding. Offense number 75. It's a 10-yard penalty from the previous spot. Third down.
2: That's a big one because they have to back up, but also if the Buffs defense holds here, it makes the field goal try much longer.
3: 26 seconds to play. It's going to be third and 15 for Midwestern State from the 28.
2: Look for number 13, Baez. He's been huge here in this first half. Also, the tight end on the right side is in the slot. Number 12, Dexter Stigall, the fourth. And did someone...
3: I've got the officials confirmed here.
2: Rich Renner's coming out on the field.
3: He's hot. He's pleading with Israel Silva.
2: Yeah, I'm confused on what they are discussing right now.
1: It's something that Josh Lynn told the sideline official. That's why he went running over there. I'm not sure what it was.
2: Okay.
1: They must have sorted it out.
2: Just 26 seconds remain here before halftime. The Buffs trail by a touchdown.
3: Third and 15 for the Mustangs from the WT 28-yard line. Long run to the two, negated due to a holding call against the Mustangs. Brown, three-step drop, looks left, flushed right, throws right,
2: drops.
3: Incomplete. You said it, Lucas. Dropped on the far side. Lewis Hickman, the intended receiver.
2: That's one where it's, I give the receiver just a little bit of an excuse. The ball is coming in right on his hands. That's a perfect throw. WT defensive back at the last second gets a hand right in his vision. Doesn't touch the ball, but that hand blurs the vision, and all of a sudden that ball ends up right on the chest of the receiver.
3: 45-yard field goal attempt coming up. Cohen Maroney, a 5'11 sophomore from Wichita Falls, his first field goal attempt of the season.
2: Last year he hit a 50-yarder, so he's got the leg. And you mentioned it earlier, there's any

0: Clarkson, and there's a flag in the backfield. I think we're going to have roughing the passer.
1: Yeah, it's definitely going to be roughing because Knox Porter got hit hard, and so that one's going to go.
0: The disappointing thing there, Bryce, they only rushed three.
1: Yeah.
2: Personal foul, roughing the passer. Defense number seven. It's a 15-yard penalty for the previous spot. Automatic first
1: down. He's that big right end that has been a handful for the offensive line. Yeah.
0: He led with the helmet.
3: Yeah, you can't come up underneath the helmet there, and that was an easy call. But I'm with you, KJ. Why does Hornell Clubu come untouched?
0: Well,
3: right?
0: You're only rushing three, and your quarterback's getting clobbered.
3: Now, WT has one timeout remaining. The ball's at the 40. If you pick up a first down, you call timeout quickly, and you try to kick a field goal. But you can't take much time here with just 7 seconds.
0: Kaysen flanking to the right of Porter. Porter, three-step drop, looking over the middle, throws over the middle, complete to Clarkson. He gets out of bounds with 3 seconds to play at the 21-yard line. Nice execution by the Buffalo's offense. Now, Allen Anaya trots out for the field goal.
2: West Texas A&M. It's your third and final of the half in a 30-second timeout.
0: Interesting
3: journey.
0: A year ago from Bowling Green, came in highly touted, but had a lower body injury. We're not going to say back or leg,
3: that's
0: but
3: not
0: something
3: good for a kicker.
0: Kept him out of action all last year. Drew Cox won the kicking job last year, and he held it the first three games this year. But has a leg injury tonight, and Allen Anaya comes on to attempt the field goal. Lucas, can you tell us about Anaya?
3: Yeah, well, I can tell you he's 5'6". He's originally from Querétaro, Mexico, and he's going to come out here. And you know, his extra point was impressive whenever he put that one through. I mean, a strong leg for this young man. You can see, I mean, he's built low to the ground, but this one...
0: He spent 4 years at Bowling Green.
3: Yeah.
0: His career long has been 42. The ball will be spotted at the 29. This will be a 39-yarder out of the hold of James Ingham.
3: And they're going
2: to timeout. Midwestern.
0: And Midwestern State takes their final
2: 30-second timeout.
3: They're going to try to freeze the young man. Hey, how about this? Bryce, sorry, you're not going to like to hear this, but this Allen connected on a game-winning 22-yarder back when he played for Bowling Green against none other than Ball State.
1: Yeah, all I'm thrilled about with Ball State is a couple of weeks ago they made an ESPN highlight. That was the only game they won. So.
0: Well, they had some highlights against the Ohio State game, too.
1: That's true.
0: They were on the other side of it.
1: Yes.
3: We would love to have a field goal highlight, and so would Josh Lynn right now before halftime.
0: All right, here we go. Let's try it again. Abraham Hernandez to snap it to Ingham. He'll put the placement down for Anaya. Snap is a little on the inside. Anaya's kick is down. It's long enough, and it's good. As time expires in the first half, Allen Anaya pulls the Buff within four. Our halftime score, Midwestern State 14, West Texas A&M 10. The Buff scored first and the Buff scored last to bookend a pair of touchdowns by Midwestern State.
3: Hey, Mom and Dad, Gabriella and Alberto, proud of their son right there as he kicks the field goal through. And this is a one-score game now for the Buffaloes, 14-10. Again, there's a lot of things that are not pretty from the first half that you're going to have to clean up, but that certainly helps. And special teams, again, Kent, they were great last week at Angelo State. Buffs get another blocked field goal, and then it ends up leading to 3 points with the field goal there from Anaya.
0: Special teams keeping the Buffs in the game. Bryce Sheets has the head coach. Bryce, go ahead.
1: All right, thanks. I got Josh with me right now. Josh, I'll tell you what, it's a 14-10 game. It feels like their offense has been out there a long time.
4: Oh, they have been. I mean, another thing, too, our offense, we got to get out there a little more. So I've just got to stay out there, I should say.
1: Tell me about the offensive line. Are they getting confused on some things?
4: Not really. I mean, we just got to get movement. You know what I'm saying? We're getting stalemated. I mean, we've got to get moving. We've got to get our backs loose.
1: And protection for the quarterback, obviously.
4: Protection, absolutely. Yes,
1: all right.
4: Sir.
1: Yep. All right, Josh. Thanks very much. So there you go.
0: A little agitated.
1: Well, he's a little, but at the same time, you can tell that he is. He feels like we're in, and they are in it, 14-10, and their offense has been out there a lot. So make a couple of adjustments, and then you're right back. in this one again. Maybe again, same thing as last week.
0: Well, we are at the half. Our score, West Texas A&M trails Midwestern State 14-10. We're going to take a timeout. When we come back, Lucas will have halftime interviews, and then we'll break down the first half stats. This is the WT Sports Network.

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8: Halftime, and there's your score. Midwestern State leading the Buffaloes 14-10. West Texas A&M was able to get a field goal right before halftime to cut into that lead by the Mustangs. But a lot of football still to be played. Right now at halftime, we're proud to be joined by our game sponsor here tonight, Bethany Lewis, Marketing Director for Carpet Tech. Bethany, thanks for coming up here and taking some time out of your evening to visit with us. You were saying before we went on the air that it's a great atmosphere out there, beautiful weather after we had all this rain the last several days, but down on the field and the tailgate environment, pretty fun tonight.
9: Yes, it was super fun. 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It was just a great time.
8: 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Everybody knows about Carpet Tech, a big company in this part of Texas. But start with just talking about what your job is. 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
9: So day-to-day, I start in my office, and then I love my job because my main goal is to be out of my office, talking to people, checking in on our regular customers, doing what we can to get new customers. 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
8: 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The services offered, you know, with Carpet Tech, obviously a lot of people think about the original things with cleaning the carpets and tiles and hardwood floors, but there's a lot of other things that go into Carpet Tech as well. And one of the things I was kind of looking at the website and was interested in is the restoration services.
9: Yes.
8: And I talked about the rain that we have gotten. Sometimes you run into some problems and you need Carpet Tech to come in and help out when there's some damage.
9: Yes, sir. So obviously it's any kind of floor care, but also restoration. So flood, fire, mold, anything like that, we can help you out. And we're 24/7. Someone's always on call ready to help our customers.
8: All right, let's talk about community service. And again, that's a fun part of your job as well. But you get to see the difference that your company makes in the community and all the fun things that you get to do.
9: Yes. So we help with several nonprofits. We even do our own toy drive. That's my favorite thing that we do around the holidays.
8: Okay, so that's coming up.
9: Yes, that's coming up. Starts November. And then all in the community, like, our main focus is to take care of our customers, but that means taking care of the communities we're in as well.
8: That's awesome. I'm not going to ask you X's and O's with football, but I do want to throw this in. If Carpet Tech was a football player, I think they'd be an offensive lineman because you're going to keep that pocket clean, right?
9: Yes.
8: Okay.
9: Yes,
8: I like
9: sir.
8: That.
9: I would agree with that. Yes.
8: You're going to go down and enjoy the second half.
9: Yes.
8: Thank you so much for coming up and visiting with us, Bethany, and tell everyone at Carpet Tech that we appreciate all that they do for the Texas Panhandle.
9: Awesome. Thank you.
8: We'll take a quick timeout, come back, and have more here at halftime. Midwestern State with the lead, 14-10 over the Buffaloes here at the break.

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4: Time in Midwestern State leads the Buffaloes 14-10. We're at halftime and now joined by our campus guest for this evening, Dr. Chris Thomas, Vice President of Student Affairs for West Texas A&M. Let's scoot that way just a little bit. Chris, there you go. We had to go the other direction. All right. Let's start off with you have such a fun job. I mean,

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We believe that generosity should always be given, but loyalty

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3: Oh, that's a big one. Alana Miles.
4: Yeah, she was going to be a big star.
3: We played a follow-up to that at Rock Radio. I can't remember the name of it, though.
4: Yeah.
3: And dated Robert Plant for a little while.
4: Oh, I didn't know that.
3: Yeah. You know what was weird? I just was too long a story. There was a picture of them together, too, from like 1990. No kidding. All right, David, on with the countdown.
5: Let's talk to Damon. Hey, Damon.
6: Yes, I'd like to send out a long-distance dedication.
4: Oh, yeah.
3: Yes.
6: This one goes to Mary. Obsession by Animotion.
3: Oh.

0: You liked some of this stuff, right, when you were playing
1: it? I played this one.
0: Yeah.
1: Yep, the heck out of this one.
0: You've played all these. Well, hold on a second. Maybe there's one you didn't play. I'm not sure. Did you play this?
1: Yeah, I played this.
0: You played all the Nova?
1: Yeah. Yeah.
0: Fantasy? Okay. Now, that's one I like.
1: Oh, I like it, too.
0: I had this record.
2: It's just Jane. But...
0: What's that?
2: It's just Jane. It's Starship.
0: Well, don't ruin it, man.
3: Hunter Mastin squats down over the football. Porter calls the snap. Two-step drop, looks right, throws right, complete. This time Mitchell holds on, gets the first down, move the sticks.
4: And again, Ken, it's just about a rhythm. I mean, offensively, you got to have, you know, move the chains, get some first downs, get a 7-yard pickup on first down, get ahead of the chains, and hopefully score points.
3: Tandem receivers stacked left and right. There's the receiver screen. Thrown out right side, complete. That's Antoine Sullivan. Picks up. Looks like about 5 yards to the 43-yard line.
4: Is this deja vu?
3: That was the play, the receiver screen, that worked so successfully in the second half against Angelo State. Have not seen it until then tonight. Porter hands it off to Kaysen. He gets across the 45, and that's where he's going to be knocked down. A short gain of one. Going to bring down third down and 3 for the Buffaloes. Ball marked at the WT 45-yard line. They need to make the 48 for a first down.
4: Yeah, got to pick this up. Got to be better on third downs here in the second half.
3: 0-4-5 in the first half. Porter with Kaysen in the backfield. Rolls right. Nice block by Ciante. Pass complete. Ooh. Did he get his feet down? Yes, he did. Trace Clarkson with a nice tightrope on the sideline. Moved the sticks. First down, West Texas.
4: You know, Trace, this may have been good tomorrow in terms of NFL Sunday action. I think he got both feet in. Twinkle toes over there.
3: Trips to the right. Lone man to the left. Porter back. Now he's flushed out. Rolls right. Throws it away. Clarkson goes up. Attempting to get a hand on it, but it was way overthrown. I think Knox was throwing that one away.
4: And he needed to throw that one away. He got a very quick rush, was not able to get outside the pocket. And so good job to just throw that one out and go to second down and 10.
3: Ball marked at the Midwestern State 48, just underway in the second half. 12:58 to play third quarter. Midwestern State leads it 14-10. Porter with Torrey Simmons in the backfield now. Play action. Porter back. Now he's flushed. He's caught. Throws the ball away.
4: There's a penalty marker.
3: That's going to be grounding, I think. Oh, well, I don't know. He was outside the tackle box.
4: Knox is pointing as if this is against
3: Midwestern
4: State.
3: Maybe roughing.
4: I think he's saying he may have got his face mask grabbed. But Kent,
3: that play went nowhere.
4: They are rushing free time and time again in the face of the quarterback. Knox doesn't have time to even survey the field whatsoever.
3: He was flushed out, tried to throw the football into the ground at about the same time he was being flung down.
4: Midwestern State had 7 penalties. Oh, yeah.
3: Yeah.
4: Left hand.
3: Trayvon Bates, sophomore from Denton, guilty.

0: and gets down first and 10 at the Midwestern State 2. West Texas quickly up to the line of scrimmage. Porter gives it to Simmons. Skips outside. Touchdown, Buffalo.
1: Straight filthy. That was filthy, dirty by Torrey Simmons.
0: Instant
1: move.
0: Instant energy provided by Torrey Simmons when he comes into the ball game.
1: There's no other player that comes to mind than Barry Sanders on this move that you're going to see from Torrey Simmons here in a little bit on the replay. Bryce, we've got life, and the Buffaloes have the lead.
2: Yeah, absolutely. And that, again, credit Torrey. He was stopped twice on two different runs, still got in.
0: Allen Anaya on for the point after touchdown. His kick is up and good. 12:26 to play third quarter. What a move by Torrey Simmons. Puts the Buffs ahead 17-14. We'll take a timeout. This is the WT Sports Network.

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2: It's always hot off the grill. Crispy onion strings, blue bonnets, football, Monterey Jack,
3: end zone.
4: By the way, Drew Cox is kicking off. So
5: his first appearance today. Cox boots the ball away. Oh, long and deep. Into the end zone. Touchback. Midwestern State takes over first and 10 from, Midwestern State takes over first and 10 from their own 25-yard line. Leg looked good there.
6: It did.
4: It's not the leg. He's got a rib injury.
5: Rib
4: injury.
5: My bad.
4: But he was warming up.
5: Isn't the rib bone connected to the leg bone?
6: The older I get, the more I appreciate the dad jokes. That was really well played, KJ.
5: Sorry, Bryce. Midwestern State's offense takes to the field for the first time in the second half. Caden Brown at quarterback. Hands it off to Joseph Dodds. Gets past the line of scrimmage, dives forward, and picks up 4 yards.
7: 4-yard gain by
5: Joseph Dodds. Man, every yard he gets is a grinder.
6: Yeah.
5: No, even when he goes around end.
6: He's going to have a really good season. You know, he's looked a little banged up at times. He's going to slowly trot out as a slot receiver.
5: A slot receiver in a four-man set. Bends down to tie his shoe. I'm not sure it's not so much just to catch his breath right now. Four receivers right, single man left, empty backfield behind Brown. Buffs with the four-man front. Brown steps back. Now he's going to run to the 30. The 35 slides down. Well, they're going to say he went down at the 34-yard line, short of the yardage to gain.
6: He had an awkward slide. He didn't slide like he was sliding into third base. Kind of crumpled down, but still got marked a yard behind the first down.
5: Third and one. Hand off to Dodds. Gets the first down out to the 40, the 43. Oh, the surge out to the 45-yard line. Gain of 11 for Joseph Dodds.
6: Yeah, Montarius Ellis came up. He was a brave soul, number 12, coming up to try to stop Dodds. And Dodds said, you can try. I'm going to carry you for about 5 more yards.
5: Brown to pass. Throws out left. Complete to Stegall. Catches it at the 50. Gets down to the 45. 6 yard, nope, they're going to mark him down at the 48.
6: And can't credit this Midwestern State offense. I mean, the WT offense goes down. They score the touchdown. They take the first lead of the second half. But they come right back. The Mustangs look really sharp right now, and they've got the WT defense scrambling again.
5: Mustangs up to the line of scrimmage. Buffs still getting their defensive formation set.

0: Brown with Dodds in the backfield. Sends Brock Temple in motion. Back to pass. Throws out right side. Ball incomplete. Good defensive coverage right side by Ian Almagacher.
1: It was, and that's one where if I'm Almagacher, I'm almost looking over to the official saying, am I not being held? The offensive player was shielding him off where he couldn't go up and try to make an interception. That's a great play by Almagacher.
0: We saw him have a great game a week ago at San Angelo.
1: Okay, here's where Midwestern State has been excellent all night, Kent, on third downs.
0: Third and three for the Mustangs from the Buffaloes 48. Temple in motion. Dodds with the carry. He's hit at the line. Can he surge? No, he won't. The Buffs stonewalled him at the 48.
1: Yeah, they got a good push from that defensive line, but Lucas Jarnigan, the wild man there, number nine linebacker, he came in and just a great tackle. Watch this. Comes free, and let's hang on. Campbell Packabush is in there. Phoenix Tusa's in there, 44.
0: Phoenix. Yeah.
1: Nice job by Phoenix.
0: Fourth and three, the Mustangs going for it. Brown rolls right. No pressure, man open, complete. Malachi Matthews gets free to the 40, first down Mustangs.
2: KGNC Amarillo, broadcasting from the Citizens Bank Studios. K248BE Amarillo.
1: It's happened.
0: Malachi Matthews picks up the first down. First and 10, Mustangs from the Buffaloes 40. Brown over the middle, complete. Ooh. Caught at the 20 and pulled down by Case Peacock.
1: Well, that Peacock gets up and he's...
0: He got sandwiched.
1: He did get sandwiched, but he got right back up. Talking a little bit after a big catch and a perfect throw from Caden Brown right between two WT defenders.
3: Actually, they come off. They're shaken up.
0: Brown to pass, goes right, Peacock again. And good defense on this side.
1: And I'm going to argue,
0: Cam Manahan.
1: I'm going to argue again that that's offensive interference, Kent. The receiver is just holding on to the jersey.
0: Josh Lins agrees with you.
1: Okay, Josh, let him know.
0: He's giving him what for, the line judge, the side judge?
1: I think the line judge is probably saying, Coach, that's just a no call, and that's usually how
0: it
1: goes.
0: I'll tell you what they say. That wasn't my call, Coach. That wasn't my call. I've been down there and heard it. Second and 10 for the Mustangs from the Buffaloes 20. Brown rolls right, looks back to the left. No one really open, goes for Stegall, and they're going to call...
1: Pass interference.
0: Pass interference against the Buffaloes.
1: Yeah, Phineas, and he's face guarding.
0: Yeah, that's what it's face guarding. He never turned around to play the ball.
1: Bryce, does he make contact, though?
3: He does. That's the other problem.
1: Okay.
3: He makes contact with
4: pass interference.
3: With
4: defense
3: so
4: 22.
3: It was kind of an easy
4: yard
3: call.
4: Penalty.
3: He was already falling down, but he still made contact.
1: Here's the other problem as this play is developing. Look how much time Caden Brown has to throw.
0: Oh, yeah. The ball was...
1: This...
0: underthrown, but
1: this Mustang offensive line, that was one of the first things Josh Lynn said Thursday night on the coach's show. He said this is the biggest offensive line that we will face probably all season long. And we thought Grand Valley State's
0: each
1: offensive
0: week we
1: line.
0: See a big offensive line. First and goal from the Mustangs from the four. Brown with Dodds in the backfield, keeps it himself. He's going to be hit at the three. Surges forward to about the 2 yard line. He's going to be knocked down just shy of the one.
1: You know, his running back was confused right there. Dodds, he's thinking, give me the ball. But quarterback Brown held on to it. And we got an injured player at the end there, Montarius Ellis.
4: Timeout on the field.
1: Okay.
4: Injury timeout.
1: They're going to check on number 12, make sure he's okay, and it gives everybody a chance to take a quick breather. This WT defense, they look gassed right now. As this has been a very impressive long drive here for Midwestern State. It's a media timeout, Ken.
0: We'll take it with them. 9:15 to play. Third quarter. Mustangs faced second and goal from the one, trailing 17-14. Timeout. 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
5: Hey, come hang out with us as well. It's a great atmosphere, great food, drinks that they have out there at the Lumberyard. They had a big concert going on last week. I was not singing, though. Bryce wasn't there, so and you weren't there either, so we didn't have the full band. But it's a great spot, and we always enjoy visiting with Coach and the student-athletes.
4: Lucas Kinsey, myself, Josh Lynn, and then he brings two players. And good opportunity to meet the Buffaloes as well as the head coach. Live audience is always energetic.
5: Can the defense get a stop?
4: Second goal for the Mustangs from the one-yard line. Dodds in the backfield along with Caden Brown. Buffs looking to make a stop with their backs against the wall. Brown claps his hands.
5: Movement.
4: Buffs jumped off sides. Let's see if there's any call. It's a pass caught for a touchdown out of bounds. But there was movement. Is there a flag?
6: There is a flag on the far side.
4: Oh. Did the Buffs jump offside? They pointed to the defense.
6: They did. It was the Buffs offside.
4: And it looked like Herschel
7: offside.
4: Craig the third.
7: Defense with 15.
4: It was.
7: In the neutral zone at the snap.
5: Herschel Craig comes off the field.
7: Still first down.
5: And Shane Shade just puts up number two, and that means that's the second time that's happened tonight.
4: Yep.
5: So he'll have to shake that one off. But now for Midwestern State. See, they're in the gun here. I just get under center with that big offensive line.
4: Run forward. Okay. They've got a tight end as a blocking back. Brown takes the ball, hands it to Dodds, who barrels forward,
5: he did
4: and
5: not
4: he
5: get
4: stopped.
5: In. He got turned sideways.
4: Stopped at the one.
6: I'll tell you what, that was such a great push from our defensive line. And I'm looking at their offensive line, and they're massive.
4: Yeah, they are.
5: Matthew Bryant, Johnny Taylor III, Quincy Utse, Campbell Packabush. Here we go. Phoenix Tusa's coming in there. Let's get some more beef on the field. Somebody's got to come out, though, if Phoenix comes in. And it is third and goal from inside the one-yard line. Watch out for the one-on-one coverage on the outside with the receiver.
4: How about a little bigger blocking backs in the backfield? Brown gives it off.
5: Yeah, he got in.
4: Kenji Johnson, and he gets in for the Midwestern State touchdown. One of the
5: is that one of the defensive linemen?
4: One of the big loads they brought in as a blocking back that time was actually an offensive lineman, Pinatusi Masima. And he was the happiest guy going off that they scored the touchdown. He was lined up at the fullback position. That's going to bring on Cohen Maroney for the point after try out of the hold of Case Peacock. Paxton McCutcheon, the long snapper, looking to put the Mustangs back up by four. Snap is a little high, but Peacock gets it down. The kick hits the upright and is no good.
5: Kent, that was a 12-play, 75-yard drive that took up 4 minutes and 11 seconds.
4: And instead of going up by four, the Mustangs' lead stays at three as they miss the point after. 8:15 to play, third quarter. Mustangs 20, Buffalo 17. 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
5: 75 yards on the drive, and then they punch it in inside the one-yard line with Kenji Johnson on the touchdown run.
4: Isaiah Orlandi to return it from the 2. Brings it out to the 10. Cuts back, trying to outflank the pursuit. Gets out to about the 16-yard line where he goes out of bounds.
5: Yeah, Orlandi is really, really fast, but that's a long way to go all the way across the field to try to get around the edge. The Buff offense takes over. Last time they were out there, we saw good things from the Buffaloes. They were able to get not only the pass game going, but able to get Torrey Simmons, you know, free on some runs as well.
4: So the Buffs take over, first and 10 from their own 16-yard line, 8:07 to play third quarter, trailing by 3.
5: Ty Hughes is in at center, number 78, a 6'3", 300-pound redshirt freshman from Salina, Texas.
4: So he and Knox Porter would have played together
5: yes.
4: for a year or so. Pass a quick out,
5: yeah.
4: complete to Antoine Sullivan.
5: Looking out to see if there's any other adjustments on the offensive line. Looks like that's the only one. Yeah, Hughes, I broadcasted one of his games his senior year in high school at Salina. And on that season, they did win a state championship. The Bobcats did.
4: Gain of 6 on that quick out. Brings up 2nd and 4 for West Texas. Handoff goes to Simmons. Pops off the left side. Gets out near the 30. Enough for a first down. Buffs move the sticks to the 30-yard line.
5: Torrey does a great job. You know, he has some wiggle, but he makes one cut, and then, I mean, it's a burst.
4: And it's upfield. Yeah, his move laterally is very quick.
5: Yes.
4: Porter brings the Buffs to the line. Hand off again to Simmons, bottled up in the backfield, nowhere to go.
5: No, he's going to lose yardage that time.
4: Loss of 2. Back to the 28, brings up 2nd and 12 for West Texas, 7:15 and counting in the third quarter. Midwestern State leading 20-17.
5: Daylon Owens, number 13, just plugged up the middle on that last play. And
4: all 5'11", 310 pounds of them.
5: Goodness.
4: Porter, 2-step drop, looking left.
5: Uh-oh.
4: Tries to hit Simmons, but the ball is knocked down at the line of scrimmage. Making the play is going to be Braden DeRocher, 6'4 junior from Pflugerville. He got his big hand up there and just deflected that ball away.
5: Yeah, and all of a sudden the Buffs very quickly are 3rd and long, 6:51 left in this third quarter.
4: Yeah, what was a 1st and 10 from the 30 is now 3rd and 12 from the 28.
5: Watch for those three receivers on the far side.
4: Trips to the right, single receiver to the left. Porter to pass.
5: Oh.
4: And he was hit as he was thrown, throws up a wounded duck, and it falls incomplete.
5: And, you know, he was blasted. And so if you're a Buff fan, you're thinking, was that maybe something unsportsmanlike? But very quickly, Israel Silva signaled that that ball was tipped.
4: Ball was deflected. Here's the replay. I don't know if it was deflected, but I don't think it was a late hit. It
5: no,
4: was just a clean shot.
5: It was a old-fashioned slobber knocker.
4: That's a Jim Wacker term right there.
5: Goodness.
4: Anyone that remembers the former Texas State and TCU head coach?
5: You don't want your quarterback on the receiving end of slobber knockers,
4: no.
5: I can tell you that.
4: Or decleaters?
5: Yeah.
11: Timeout Midwestern State.
7: Timeout. Midwestern State. That's the first of the half. It's a 30-second timeout.
4: They may have had 12 players on the field.
5: Yeah, Coach Renner is on the field. He is very upset getting after one of his players because they just had to waste a timeout
4: yeah.
5: there. Interesting spot right now, Kent. The Buffs had seized the momentum on that opening drive of the second half, scored the touchdown, took the lead. Everybody was excited, but Mustangs, they just haven't been panicked at all tonight. I mean, they got down early, came back strong, led at halftime 14-10, and it's not just their offense that has had good resolve. Their defense has been good as well. We need a good James Ingham punt here. There we go, James. Had a 57-yarder earlier in the game. Mustangs send two men back. That's sometimes just one punt return man, but they have two back there.
4: Ingham boots the ball away. It's going to be a wobbler that's going to be signaled for and caught by Connor Dunphy. Let's see where they're

0: Going to mark it at the 30-yard line,
1: yeah.
0: And that's where the Mustangs will take over. First and 10, 6:46 to play, third quarter. You know, Lucas, earlier in the game, we noticed on the field. Well, we've got a media timeout. Let's take it right here. 6:46 to play, third quarter.
2: Timeout on the field. Media timeout.
0: Buffalo's trailing 20-17. 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
4: Take a look under your bed. 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
6: Four there. Midwestern State leads the Buffaloes 20-17. James Ingham with a nice 41-yard punt. Not as long that time, kind of hung in the air a little bit. But so Midwestern State's going to start from their own 31-yard line. Bryce, you're down there on the sidelines. Buffs, this is a big drive coming up here defensively. Yeah. It would be really nice for them to get off the field quickly and not let Midwestern State take up time and go on a long drive.
7: Yeah, whatever you guys summed up last week in the fourth quarter, they need to sum that up right now here in the third. And, again, you're going against this massive offensive line. And it's just... I mean, they look like mammoths, and that's the best way I can describe it compared to our D-line. If you look at our D-line, they're quite a bit smaller.
6: Unfortunately, I don't have my hat to turn around backwards. I didn't bring my hat tonight, but I'll do whatever it takes.
0: First and 10 for the Mustangs from their own 31-yard line. Caden Brown has Joseph Dodds in the backfield. Handoff goes to Dodds, tries left tackle, gets a seam out to the 40, the 43-yard line.
6: Kent, here's why there was a seam. Jared Foney, 6'2", 305-pound sophomore from Euless, was lead blocking, and that hole opened up in a hurry.
0: And Dodds hit it in a hurry. Here's Brown, throws out right side, receiver screen. Not a lot of yardage, maybe 2 yards. Yeah, pass was complete to Malachi Matthews.
6: That was defended really well. Samari Alexander, he comes up first from the corner spot, just drives his man backwards trying to block him, and then Miles Hill makes a good tackle. That's about as good as you can defend that offensive play there by the Buffaloes.
0: Second and 8 for the Mustangs from the 45. Brown, play action, looking over the middle, looking deep. He's got a man, he overthrows him. It's almost intercepted.
6: Samari, the defensive back, almost had that one. I'm looking back at the offensive line. One of the Buff defensive ends on that far side, he's trying to come off the edge, and that should have been illegal hands to the face is what I thought.
0: Alexander running step for step with the receiver, and the ball actually was closer to Alexander than what it was to the intended receiver, Baez.
6: That's okay, though. I mean...
0: Third and 8.
6: Let's get a stop here. Maybe a sack would be nice. We have not had a hard time getting to the quarterback tonight.
0: Ball spotted at the Midwestern State 45, needing 8. Brown to pass. Now he's flushed out. Turns back, throws over the middle, complete. Caught, where are they going to give him his forward progress?
6: Yeah, first down. What an incredible throw from Case Brown. That time we did get a rush on him. He's backing up and still is able to throw that ball on the money.
0: He did a great job buying time, and his receiver did an outstanding job coming back to the pass. Now Brown flushed right, looks right, pulls up, throws deep, got a man behind the secondary, and there's the flag.
6: Yep, we tugged on a jersey there. It slowed up the receiver. They're going to get Jaden Perkins with either a pass interference, and that's the right call.
0: He reached out at the last minute and

0: just tugged.
1: Well, otherwise, Baez is in the end zone.
2: Pass interference. Defense, number one. It's a 15-yard penalty. Automatic. First down.
3: Guys, we weren't even set defensively that time. We were still trying to line up when they snapped that ball.
1: Miles Hill needs a breather. He comes out, and Keandre Lewis will check in, the sophomore from Austin. Yeah, Midwestern State, they just continue to play with great confidence, and offensively, they just make the plays every time they need to.
0: First and 10 from the Buffaloes, 30, 5:22 to play third quarter. Brown pass complete. Open receiver, Tyler Brown, 5'11 sophomore from Aubrey.
1: The reason why a lot of these pass plays, these play action, these RPOs are working is because Midwestern State has run for 160 rushing yards.
0: You got to respect the run. Kenji Johnson in the backfield. Play action again. Big rush, and they got Brown this time. First man in there for the Buffaloes, Quincy Utse. Then coming in, Herschel Craig to finish him off.
1: Finally, with a capital F right there. Buffs have been waiting for that. And finally, they were able to get past this big offensive line of the Mustangs. You've set up a second down and 21 now. Defense has to hold here.
0: Line of scrimmage, the 30. Brown the pass. Looking right, flushed right, rolls right. Now he stops. Here comes the pressure. Gets the ball away. There's a flag at the 30. Ball is incomplete. And are we going to call a late hit?
1: Why? He's coming, closing in on the quarterback. I did not think that was late at all.
0: Matthew Bryant was hot on the trail of Brown.
1: I think this is
0: maybe it's
1: Midwestern
0: a legal
1: State.
0: Man downfield. Yeah. Let's see.
3: Yeah, it says illegible. They got illegible downfield.
0: Ineligible.
1: So Coach Schlynn may decline this.
2: Ineligible player downfield. Offensive 59. That penalty decline resulted in the play. Third down.
0: Okay, so third and a long way. 21 to be precise.
1: You have to find a way to make sure that Caden Brown cannot break loose on the outside. Just bad things happen when he's scrambling around.
0: He had yardage if he wanted to run on that last play, and he elected to throw it. All right, Brown has Kenji Johnson in the backfield. Johnson, a 5'10", 210-pound sophomore from Wichita Falls. Third and 21. Twins left and right. Clock at 4:18 in the third. Brown's going to play action. Pass over the middle. Wide open, complete. Breaking a pass is Stegall. Is he in? Down at the one.
1: Yeah. Incredible.
0: Dexter Stegall runs a down and in pattern. Catches the ball at about the 10 and then heads up field to the goal line.
1: You just can't let this happen. Just right past the linebacker, Giles, who should have been there in coverage. Meanwhile, there's a flag flown that is thrown before this play gets developed. Yeah. What'd
3: well,
1: you see, Bryce?
3: It's going to be offsides on us. We were still trying to get a guy on the field there, and so Kenji, he was still running on when they snapped the ball.
0: And handed it off to Kenji Johnson, who ran in for the score. And the Buffs, here
2: there are two fouls in the play, both by the defense. Substitution infraction. Offside. Those penalties decline. Touchdown.
0: And there, Israel Silva with the call as the Mustangs go up quickly by 9 at 26-17, looking to make it a 10-point game. And the Buffs' defense in this second half has really been in disarray.
1: It has. I mean, you get in a situation there where you're forcing a third down, and was it 21?
0: 21.
1: And a guy comes free up the middle, untouched, nearly scores a touchdown. Not good.
0: Rooney on for the point after. This time the kick is up and through. 3:51 to play third quarter. Midwestern State bumps their lead to 10, 27-17. 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
1: Quick strike here, quick answer.
0: Well, let's see what happens. They've got Orlandi and Joe White back deep, but it's not going to matter as Cohen Maroney boots this ball into the end zone for a touchback. Buffs will start out first and 10 from their own 25, 3:51 to play third quarter, trailing 27-17.
1: I'm looking down the sideline now. You get Quincy Utse, who looks like he's trying to fire up the defense, and he's frustrated, really frustrated. You work hard, get the offense in a what looked like a hole, but credit Caden Brown tonight, the quarterback from Midwestern State. He is lighting up the Buffaloes, 20 of 33 passing, 331 yards, two touchdowns, no interceptions, and Midwestern State dominating 481 to 250 total yardage.
0: Torrey Simmons in the backfield with Porter, stays back to block. Now he goes out. Here's a pass intended for Joe White. Goes incomplete down at the Midwestern State 32.
1: Yeah, just trying to get a home run ball. The problem was is that there was double coverage down there against Joe White.
0: Joe tried to split the defenders but couldn't get the football. Seontae Kaysen in the backfield now.
1: Yeah, and you don't have to give up on your run. Of course, WT is going to try to take advantage of whatever the defense is giving them, which right now they don't have a running back in the backfield. But
0: now Kaysen split out to the left, trips to the right, twins to the left, empty backfield behind Porter. Two-step drop. Knox looks over the middle, now flushed out to his right, rolls right, looking for someone, fires downfield, intended for J.B. Mitchell, goes out of bounds.
1: Big rush again. And that time it was the big sophomore defensive tackle, Palumi Alanapakun, that was in Knox's face. And, you know, Kit, going back to the first game of the season, remember Knox Porter was in a lot of duress, was, you know, being pressured against Western Colorado, made some really nice throws on the run. Tonight it's been tough for him when he's gotten outside of the pocket. He has had a lot of pressure this entire game. The Buffs quickly a third and 10.
0: From their own 25, 3:37, flag comes in before the ball is snapped. And was that a timeout or was that a false start?
3: No, it's a false start.
0: I was being optimistic there, Bryce.
2: Prior to the snap, false start. Offense, number two. It's a five-yard penalty.
0: How many penalties do we have now, Lucas? They've really racked up here in the second half, or at least they feel like they have.
1: We had four at halftime.
0: Yeah.
1: And let me check it.
3: What they got, they have a nickel package in right now. Then they walk the linebackers up, so it's a six-man front.
1: That's our fourth penalty in the second half.
0: Okay. And we've still got 7 minutes or 3 minutes to play in the third. Simmons in the backfield. Third and 15. Porter with time. Throws deep. Got a man open. Hits him at the 35-yard line. First down. Antoine Sullivan goes deep. The transfer from Cal Poly. Got a step on the defender, caught the ball, first and 10 Buffaloes at the Midwestern State 28-yard line.
1: Boy, did we need that connection.
0: And that was a pretty route.
1: It
0: and
1: was.
0: A beautiful throw by Porter. Now, Kaysen off right side, nowhere to go, lowers his head, bang, gains one.
1: Here's the replay. Is a great throw from Knox. He's underthrown a couple of balls tonight, but this one was perfect.
0: That went right on the money to Sullivan. Second and 9 for WT from the Midwestern State 27, trailing by 10. Kaysen in the backfield with Porter, who steps back, throws right,
1: yes.
0: Wide open, touchdown, J.B. Mitchell. Mitchell split a pair of defenders. Knox Porter put it right on the money. And the Buffaloes are back in business.
1: That's exactly what they needed, and it did not look like it was going well. It was 3rd and 10 for the Buffaloes from their own 25-yard line, but Knox Porter with some great hookups with wide receivers, Antoine Sullivan first, and then J.B. Mitchell with the touchdown, and the Buffs are right back in it. Extra point coming from Anaya to try to make this a three-point game.
0: Out of the hold of James Ingham, Abraham Hernandez, the deep snapper. Kick is up, and it's good. 2:34 to play. Third quarter, Buffs back within three, 27-24. Let's take a timeout. 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
8: 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Thought the whole dang thing was free. Then it started.

0: 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And how are we going to get there? 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
2: Connects on a touchdown pass to J.B. Mitchell. Here's what it looked like.
3: Great throw and a good connection there.
2: Knox with two big pass completions in that drive. The long one to Antoine Sullivan and the TD pass to J.B. Mitchell.
4: Now, just real quick, Antoine Sullivan, when he came off, he had to go with the trainer, so they're attending to him right now.
3: That's why they were screaming. I heard someone screaming, Jake, Jake. Athletic trainer for West Texas A&M. Here's the kickoff from Cox. Is he going to hang it up a little bit? He will.
2: Comes down at the two. Brought out to about the 19. Returning that one was Ace Traylor. 5'10", freshman from Frisco. He's also played some running back tonight.
3: Buffs had good coverage that time. Noah Birdsong was down there, number 85, along with Keandre Lewis.
2: The returnees always see nothing but green grass in front of them as they take the ball inside the five, when if they let it just go, you get the ball at the 25 and not get your head bashed in the process. Midwestern State now, first and 10 from their own 19. Handoff goes to Dodds out to the 20, the 22-yard line. And then he's met and pushed back. Johnny Taylor with the first contact.
3: He had the first contact. And then I tell you what, Miles Hill, he is making some very physical tackles. He comes up and cleans it up, but that still is going to pick up 3 yards on the run. Buffs got to tighten up here defensively. Oh. Penalty.
4: And it got movement on the receiver on this side.
3: So that'll help. That'll back up the Mustangs 5 yards. It'll make this
5: prior to the snap,
3: second down
5: false
3: 12.
5: Start. Offense, number 10. It's a 5-yard penalty. Second down.
3: It's interesting. Look at this next play. The defensive lineman, Lucas Jarnigan, one of the linebackers, deep, deep in coverage. And they're trying to just figure out, trying to help on pass coverage, but also trying to make sure that Caden Brown doesn't escape the pocket.
2: Brown has Dodds in the backfield. Tight lineup, play action pass. Brown to pass, a lot of time. Has a man open, looking deep. He's got him at the 42-yard line. Pass complete to Tyler Brown, who is down to the West Texas 25.
3: Yeah, they beat Miles Hill.
2: Well, they're going to call it the 30.
3: But Kent, you were describing it. The quarterback had what? Lots of time. Look at him just set in the pocket. Steps into that throw. Caden Brown, well over 300 yards, getting close to 400 passing yards.
2: Brown again complete for another first down. This one also goes to Tyler Brown. Oh, that's not Brown. That's going to be Fabian Baez. Good for 12 yards and a first down to the West Texas 18.
3: Yeah, Caden Brown over 400 passing yards tonight.
2: Here's Dodds off left tackle down to the 16-yard line. Gain of 2.
3: That has been the weakness this season, unfortunately, for the Buffaloes defense. KJ is pass coverage. Giving up .300 passing yards, are ninth in the Lone Star Conference in total defense, but there have just been...
2: there are 10 teams in the Lone Star Conference.
3: All right.
2: To put it in perspective, is it like the Big Ten with 18? Play action. Brown rolls right. Now he's going to keep it. Gets inside the 15. Now, good pursuit by the defense. Phoenix Tusa. Tracking down Brown.
3: We've needed this a lot tonight. We need a playmaker to come up here. This is a third down. Midwestern State has dominated on third downs. They're going to let the clock run out, and we're going to have this big third down coming up to start the fourth quarter.
2: We're going to take it to the fourth quarter. Midwestern State 27, West Texas A&M 24. We'll take the timeout when we come back. Fourth and final quarter of play.
5: That's the end of the third quarter.
2: Thank you, Israel. Silva, this is the WT Sports Network.
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7: It's so dang good we made it three ways, Texas-sized, juniorized, and chickenized. 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What a burger.
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2: Midwestern State leading the Buffaloes by three, and the score is a lot closer than what the statistics would indicate.
3: It is. I mean, Midwestern State right now offensively has 552 yards to the Buffaloes 330. Quarterback Caden Brown, just under 400 yards. He has 396 passing yards, two touchdowns, 22 of 35 through the air. His main target has been Fabian Baez with five catches, 104 yards, and two touchdowns. Knox Porter on the other side, a good, really good game for Knox, 16 of 26 passing, 272 with two touchdowns. He's been sacked a couple of times, but see, I was hoping they would have kept the lights off there for this next third down for Midwestern State. Make it a little more challenging for Caden Brown.
4: Couldn't find the switch.
3: Bryce, come on. What they need is the Buffs need a defensive play, a sack, a pass breakup, an interception.
2: How about another forced turnover?
3: That would be great.
2: Kenji Johnson in the backfield, flanking Caden Brown.
3: Watch for that tight end in motion.
2: Seagal in motion from left to right. And the pass is an inside screen to the receiver.
3: First down.
2: That's going to be Tyler Brown. Catches the ball, gets inside the 10 to the 6-yard line. First and goal for the Mustangs from the West Texas 6.
3: That is now 11 of 17 on third downs for Midwestern State. Straight money. And they brought the tight end in motion, and you were thinking, okay, watch for number 12 slipping out for a pass. Well, he was coming in motion to block for that receiver and open up the screen, and they did their job.
2: Come on. First and goal for the Mustangs from the 6. Johnson with Brown in the backfield. Brown keeps it. Throws the fade to the corner. Caught. Complete. Touchdown, Midwestern State. Peacock with the reception.
4: That was just a well-executed play. They had him coming across, yeah, and the trailer just couldn't catch up.
3: Yeah, he needs to strut after that touchdown, right?
2: He was lined up on the far side of the field.
3: Hey.
2: Came all the way across and had separation on the Buffs defender, who was Jade Perkins. Now Cohen Maroney on for the point after. Out of the hold of Case Peacock. Can't strut while you're holding for the snap. Kick again hits the crossbar and is no good. That's the second time tonight that Cohen Maroney has nailed the right upright.
3: And he was 19 for 19 coming into this game. Well, there's life.
2: Our score
3: left.
2: Remains. Midwestern State 33, West Texas 24. The Buffs trailing by two scores. 14-15 to play, fourth quarter.
4: You know, credit Jake Perkins a little bit, too. He came around the end, dove at the ball. He didn't touch it, but, again, it kind of draws the attention of the kicker.
2: Enough to make a flinch.
4: Yeah, exactly.
3: Yeah, our pass defense, especially in the second half, has just not been strong enough. Third downs, Midwestern State picking up. Credit the offensive coordinator, Kirk Bryant, has called a really good game. And, you know, Kent, we were talking in pregame at Midwestern State, a lot of big offensive numbers. Was that because of a new and improved offense from the Mustangs? Was it because they played the Mustangs last week of Western New Mexico and put up 84 points? Well, I'm right now with 14-15 to play in the fourth quarter. I'm pretty impressed with this offense.
2: They're a solid team. Kingsville, through three quarters, has put up 630 yards on Western New Mexico. However, Midwestern State has shown that they could back it up.
3: Yeah.
2: The kick goes out of the end zone. The Buffs will take over first and 10 from their own 25-yard line.
3: The other thing that the Midwestern State offense has done is how many times have they taken a West Texas A&M crowd that's been energized and, you know, ready to go and fired up for the for a big Buff run, and it just is hushed.
2: Yeah. Midwestern State has had the answer. 14-15 to play, fourth quarter. Buffs trailing by 9.
3: New receiver in the slot is Fluellen, number 17.
2: Haven't called his name tonight. Simmons in the backfield. Porter to pass. Find Simmons in the right flat across the 30, out to the 32. Gain of 7.
3: Yeah, Knox is looking good here in this late third quarter and into the fourth. He's gotten into a nice rhythm.
4: He was having a long discussion with the offensive coordinator on the headset on the sideline. They were going back. He was pacing back and forth, but they were continuing to talk.
3: Another new offensive lineman in at right guard. It's Dalton Duncan.
2: Porter play action. Throws wide. Got a man open, and he overthrew him.
3: They had Fluellen. Fluellen's one of the fastest wide receivers that the Buffs have. He's going to get a breather here as Orlandi's going to check in for him, but Knox would love to have that one back.
2: Rowan Fluellen, a junior from Gilmer, Texas, transferred in from Stephen F. Austin. Had his man beat, but Knox couldn't quite hit him.
3: Buffs finding something here offensively with the deep ball all of a sudden.
2: Faced with third and 3.
3: And look at the box here for the Mustangs.
2: Yeah, Simmons in the backfield. They're loading up. Porter rolls right, throws right, complete. Trace Clarkson catches it at the 36. Goes out of bounds at the 39-yard line. That'll move the sticks for the Buffaloes. It's first and 10.
3: It's a big-time call. A lot of trust in your quarterback. You're sprinting him out to the left.
2: Yeah, that was a planned rollout.
3: Yep, thrown across his body. Perfect, perfect toss there by Knox.
2: Looks left, throws over the middle, off the fingertips, intended for Orlandi. And Isaiah just couldn't hold on. Slant route that the Buffs weren't quite able to execute. Cade Figg comes in now at tight end. He'll line up as a slot receiver. Now he moves in on the line. Clarkson and Sullivan near side. Simmons in the backfield. Porter gives it to Simmons. Torrey finds a little seam, and then it closes up after a gain of 3, and there's a lot of laundry on the field.
4: That's the second time they've done that to him.
2: Flinging the running back.
4: Yeah.
3: I mean, come on, guys. He's 5'8", 175. You don't have to body slam.
2: That'll be another
5: after 15. The play. Personal foul, unnecessary roughness, number 99 of the defense. 15-yard penalty, automatic, first down.
2: And, you know, those are the penalties that make the head coach there in the maroon shirt just livid.
3: Yeah, just stack him up. Torrey's not going anywhere in the arms of number 99 there, Ja'Cory Kendall.
2: And end result, the Buffs have the ball in Midwestern State territory at the Mustangs 43, first and 10. Siante Kaysen in the backfield now. Porter, two-step drop, looks right, throws right, finds Clarkson.
3: Great catch.
2: Sliding at the 32. It's going to be enough for a first down.
3: Yeah, great catch by Trace. Pressure in the face of Knox, but he stood in there. Made a good throw that his receiver could get down low and grab, and he did it. For Trace, his seventh catch tonight. Getting close to 100 yards, and he also has a touchdown.
2: Twin receivers left and right. Kaysen lined up behind Porter. Now he moves out, flanks him to the right. Porter back, now flushed out right, having to scramble, gets to the 30-yard line. He's grabbed by the shoulder pad and thrown down at the 29. They're going to say the 30. That'll be a gain of 2.
3: You talk about making something out of nothing.
2: Yeah.
3: That was a great individual effort there by Knox Porter to pick up a very hard-earned 2 yards.
2: Second and eight for West Texas from the Midwestern State 30. Quick receiver screen out right side. Complete to Fluellen across the 25 down to the 23-yard line. Going to be about a yard short of the first down.
3: Hey, and number 88, Langston Anderson, he was ushering his teammate Fluellen down the field. Great blocking from Anderson.
8: 6 yards on the play.
2: Third and one for West Texas. 11:49 to play. Handoff goes to Kaysen, hit at the line, breaks a tackle, and there's a flag coming from the defensive backfield.
3: Uh-oh.
2: Kaysen is going to be short of the line to gain.
3: And we may have a holding.
2: And here's the call from Israel Silva.
5: Holding, offense, number 51. It's a 10-yard penalty for the previous spot. Still third down.
2: Police pow pow.
3: Yeah.
2: Called for the hold. That's going to back the Buffs up. And instead of third and one, it's going to be.
3: Well, it would have been fourth and one, right?
2: Yeah, it would have been. Well, yeah, fourth and one. It's going to be third and 12.
3: Does this help us in some way, Kent? I mean, at fourth and one, would have been hard to pick up.
2: Hey, give it to Torrey, and he runs 44 yards for a touchdown. We saw it last week.
3: All right, let's do it with Ciante this time.
2: Third and 11, they call it. Porter to pass. Throws right.
3: Oh. That was unnecessary.
2: That was a cheap shot.
3: It was because the ball was thrown to no one.
2: The ball went between two Buffalo defenders, and Antoine Sullivan was absolutely leveled after the play by Bryson Lewis. No flag. That's the old no harm, no foul. That's going to bring up fourth and 11, and the Buffs leave the offensive unit on the field.
3: Miscommunication with the receivers there. Somebody ran the wrong route because Knox threw the ball to just Green.
2: Buffs need this to keep the game alive. Porter with Kaysen in the backfield. Play clock at 7. Twins left and right. Porter. Under pressure, having to run. Now he's tied up in the backfield. Squirts free to the 35, and that's where he'll be downed. And Midwestern State will take the ball over on downs.
3: Yeah, they brought pressure. Buffs didn't pick it up. And now the trouble is you're down by 9. The defense has not been able to stop Midwestern State whatsoever here in the second half. And you got to come up with something in a hurry. Or the Mustangs, they may go on a long drive here. Still a lot of time, 11-18. To play fourth quarter, but Buffs are in catch-up mode right now.
2: I would, if I was the Mustangs, I would keep this ball on the ground. They have shown the ability to run the football. They've passed well as well, but run the football, eat the clock. In the past, that's what you would have seen Midwestern State do, but new offensive coordinator. Well, Kirk Bryant in his second year. Brown with two backs in the backfield. Gives it off to Dodds, across the line of scrimmage, over the 40, out to the 42-yard line. Gain of 6.
3: And if you're an offensive lineman for the Mustangs, this is exactly the spot you want to be in. Coach, let's run the ball. We got you. We're gonna open up holes for our running backs and for Caden Brown. Challenging the Buffs.
2: Up, they're going to pass. Brown, long one down the right sideline, dropped. He put it right in the hands of Tyler Brown, and Brown couldn't hold on.
3: Fortunately for the Buffs, he did drop that. And, again, this is a situation where if we ever needed a turnover, it would be right now.
2: Third and 4 for the Mustangs.
3: But third down, Kent, has felt like at first and 2 yards to pick up. I mean, it's just been so easy for Midwestern State. Can the Buffs find an answer?
2: Line of scrimmage, Midwestern State 42. Brown looks right, throws right. Pass is complete.
3: It's too easy. The defensive backs are way too far off.
2: Malachi Matthews with the completion. They needed 5. They got 6. And Buff fans, I'm sorry if we're not rooting for the home team. We are, but we're calling what we see.
3: Yeah, it's just too soft right now defensively. Third and 4, you know where the first down marker is. You can't play 7 yards off the receiver.
2: First and 10 for the Mustangs from their own 47. Play action, pass over the middle, complete again. Fabian Baez with the reception gets down to the WT 32.
3: Kent, you were saying you can just run the ball, run the clock, but the way our pass defense is playing right now, Caden Brown is taking advantage. They may try to go score a touchdown here in less than 2 minutes.
2: Pad the score. Speaking of padding the score, A&M Kingsville has opened up a 49-14 lead over Western New Mexico. 8 minutes to play in that ball game. Here's Dodds off right tackle across the 30. Bulls his way down to the 28-yard line of West Texas. Pickup of 4 yards.
3: I'm going to go back to one of our keys for this game. It was the third key, and it was consistency, Kent. It just has been all over the place tonight. Great start. You get up 7-0. Then the offense is nowhere to be found until the second half. Offense does show up. Defense doesn't back them up. And then now Buffs are in a spot where they're down late here in the fourth quarter. And Midwestern State has all the momentum.
2: Second and 6 from the WT 28. This is going to be Kenji Johnson. Right up the middle to the 21-yard line. They'll move the sticks. First and 10, Midwestern State from the West Texas 21. Mustangs up to the line of scrimmage. Clock running, 8:45 to play fourth quarter. Mustangs in no hurry right now. Johnson in the backfield with Brown. Play action. Pass right side. Caught and dropped. Intended for Fabian Baez.
3: It's either
2: the corner route.
3: Cam Manahan is in coverage. It was very tight, but
2: now we got a flag on the field.
5: Ineligible player downfield. Offense number 69.
3: Okay.
5: It's a 5-yard penalty. First down.
3: Yeah, that time they caught number 69, Gabe Rosen. Gabe, that was supposed to be a play down the field for Baez, not for you.
4: Well, Baez could have also been called for offensive pass interference because he pushed off to get open.
3: That's what Cam Manahan is trying to ask the line judge about, and so is Justin Richter. He's saying that we've been looking for that all night.
2: 8:30 to play. Buffs trailing 33-24. Pass over the middle, complete.
3: Kent, that is the same pass route that they have been hurting the Buffs with all night long. The receiver runs about 6 yards down the field, slants to the inside, and Caden Brown puts it right on the money.
2: Lucas Mangum, the receiver on that play. Mangum lines up in the slot now with Baez flanked out. Johnson in the backfield with Brown. Inside of 8 to play. Buffs trailing 33-24 in the fourth. Both teams 1-0 in Lone Star Conference play.
3: I think the Buffs called for a timeout.
4: They saw something.
5: Prior to the snap, timeout. West Texas A&M. That's their first of the half. It's a media timeout.
2: And we'll take a full timeout with them. 7:51 to play, fourth quarter. Midwestern State 33, West Texas 24. 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
1: This is the WT.
8: The average time a resume spends on an HR manager's desk

0: Clippers, it has been open throughout this ball game. Collectively, it's just been a great offensive output by Midwestern State. Their offensive line has been great. Caden Brown, it looks like he's going to be a candidate for Lone Star Conference Offensive Player of the Week.
1: I'll vote for him.
0: And right now, Buffs, they need a big stop. Down by 9 points, 7:51 left in this ballgame, 33-24.
1: Brown has Johnson in the backfield. Gives it to Johnson. He's hit in the backfield. Gets back to the line of scrimmage, and
0: I think he got the first down. I think he fell forward.
1: Maybe got what he needed.
0: Yeah, he got
1: 1 yard, that's all he needed. First down, Mustangs.
2: That's good enough.
0: So now with that first down, it gives Midwestern State another chance to run time off the clock as well. WT with two timeouts remaining. Again, Midwestern State, remember, Kent, they're trying to snap a six-game losing streak against the Buffaloes and also trying to win in this building for the first time.
1: Yeah. 7:14 to play, first and 10, Mustangs from the Buffaloes 12. Johnson caught in the backfield, slithers free, gets about to the almost the 10-yard line. They're going to call that no gain officially. Second and 10 from the 11.
0: This is a hard spot for Josh Lynn. He just has to watch this clock melt. Right now, 6:38 and ticking away from the Buffaloes.
1: Johnson lined up in an I formation behind Brown. Brown's going to keep it. Wanted to run left. Instead, cuts back to the right. He's inside the five. He's into the end zone. Touchdown. Yeah. What strength by the quarterback, Caden Brown. Three Buffaloes could not stop him. He was backing his way in from the five.
0: 6'1", 195-pound junior. And he just wills his way into the end zone.
1: Wants to go
0: one
1: left,
0: missed tackle,
1: and the Buffs
0: two,
1: cut it off.
0: Three, and then he took Samari Alexander all the way into the end zone. 39-24, Midwestern State, not only winning right now, but making a statement.
1: Yeah. Looking to go 2-0 in Lone Star Conference play. Position they haven't been in a few years.
0: Yeah.
1: Not one that's unknown to the program. They've been very strong in the past. And the Mustangs going for two, trying to make up for the two PATs they boinked off the upright. Brown going to keep it himself. Got a hole. He's in. 6:21 to play, fourth quarter. Midwestern State 41, West Texas A&M 24. We'll take the timeout. 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
0: And Midwestern State has caused all kinds of havoc tonight here against the Buffaloes. Still 6:21 left, two timeouts, but you're down to a situation now where we need quick, and I mean lightning quick, scores offensively.
1: Ball comes down at the 5-yard line where it's taken by Isaiah Orlandi. He's got a seam. Out to the 40, to 50. He's to the 40. He's going to take it to the house. 15, 10, 5. No flags on the field. Touchdown, Isaiah Orlandi.
0: Did lightning strike when I said lightning?

0: lightning quick scores.
1: Those were huge seams that he was running through.
0: Yeah, you just knew, you saw it open up, and it was only the kicker. And you're
1: don't
0: just
1: trip him up.
0: You're thinking, don't trip up, and you're also thinking, please don't block anybody in the back as Orlandi is racing to the end zone.
1: Now you think if only the Buffs could have gotten a stop somewhere along the line. Alan Anaya on for the PAT out of the hold of James Ingham. The snap is good. The kick is down. It's up. And it's good. 6:08 to play. Buffs have pulled within 10, 41-31. We'll take the timeout. 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
2: Well, I'm getting close to Medicare. Thought the whole dang thing was free.

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3: The middle outraced the Mustang defenders, which the last line of defense was the kicker.
4: What one unit that you cannot be disappointed at all about, Kent, is special teams.
3: Yeah, special teams.
4: They were great last week at Angelo State. They've been really good as well. And keeping the Buffs still alive.
3: Well, giving them life, you know. They may be on oxygen, but they're still breathing. 6:08 to play, and as we have said, it seems like each of the last four possessions, if the Buffs can just get a stop, they got a chance. But it's where you kind of say, show me the money.
4: Mm-hmm. Yeah, Caden Brown and company, they've had something to say about that. Do you try something different here on this kickoff? I mean, you try to... What do you think, Bryce?
5: They got all the good hands people up front, so they're anticipating something.
3: Maybe a pooch kick over the line, because Midwestern State has a lot of people up front, and that's what they did. They're going to bounce this in, try and get a bounce. It's going to be taken and run out of bounds.
4: I think at the 19-yard line is where he's going to step out.
3: That's a fair kick. The ball was taken by Connor Dunphy, and he immediately stepped out of bounds.
4: That was interesting. I was watching the line judge racing up the line. I thought, well, what is he? He's sprinting with a purpose. He was chasing number 81 for Midwestern State, Bryce.
5: Yes. Yeah, he was. He was making sure he headed back to the other sideline.
4: Son, you're on the wrong sideline.
5: Well, it's a communication going on that apparently he didn't appreciate.
4: I thought it was the 19. They're calling it the 21 is where the return man went out of bounds. Defense.
3: You know, it was about this time last week when the defense actually came up with a couple stops and gave Knox Porter and company opportunities to win the game. Brown hands it off to Dodd. He stutter steps. Met after a gain of two.
4: Those two defensive backs that came up that time, Keandre Lewis and Cam Manahan. We need a surge up front. Our defensive line has got to get tough here.
5: Cam Manahan came in with a submarine dive right there.
3: 5:45 and counting, fourth quarter. Mustangs leading by 10, second and 8 from their own 23. As they watch the clock tick off, play clock still has 18 seconds showing on it.
4: Yeah, Midwestern State, they're not going to snap this ball till it's under 5 seconds on the play clock.
3: And that's where we are right now. Play action, pass complete.
4: Guys.
3: On the slant, Malachi Matthews takes it for a first down. Have you seen that play before tonight?
4: I have. Unfortunately, I have. Kent.
6: He's on the reception, 19 yards on the play. Tackled by Ian Amendutcher.
3: And Malachi Matthews has shown he has hands when he catches the ball in traffic.
4: And at some point you just wonder, why is there not a linebacker or a safety to help the corner as that receiver is cutting to the inside? It's one-on-one, and

0: Caden Brown is not missing.
1: Again, play clock down to 9. Inside of 4:40 to play in the game. Brown waits, claps his hands, gives it off to Dodds. Up the middle.
2: Huge
1: met at
2: push.
1: The 39. Surges across the, or excuse me, the 44. Surges out to the 46.
0: They're going to be about a 4-yard pickup there.
1: Bring up 2nd and 6. We'll be inside of, well, no. You're spotting the ball. They stop the clock to spot the ball.
3: Had a helmet come off on our offensive lineman. He has to be, has to go out.
0: They have two linemen out there. One is 6'7", 365 pounds. Another one that's 6'4", 350 pounds.
3: I feel very small looking at these guys.
1: And some of the Buffalo defenders do as well. Play clock down to 9. Game clock at 4:14. Caden Brown at quarterback. Play action. Complete. Matthews. The left flat gets across midfield to the Buffs 49. Going to bring up 3rd and 1.
0: This feels like do or die right here, Kent.
1: We'll be inside of 3:30 when the Mustangs snap the ball this time. Dodds in the backfield with Brown. Play clock at 10. Mustangs still standing. Now they get into position. Play clock at 6. Game clock at 3:30. Brown claps his hands. Keeps it himself, off left tackle, first down and then some. Across the 45, down to the 43-yard line. Another first down for the Mustangs.
0: That's a really good play. We've seen it a couple of times tonight. You're keying on Dodds. You think he's getting the ball. All of a sudden, he's a lead blocker. He's a big running back. So Caden Brown's an effective runner. Again, Midwestern State, if you were wondering about the Mustangs coming into this game tonight, they are answering a lot of questions.
1: Yeah, was their offense just a product of last week's blowout against Western? The answer, no.
0: And Kent, they were picked in the preseason at the bottom of the poll.
1: Yeah. They've proven otherwise so far. Dodds, nope, that's going to be Kenji Johnson up the middle, across the 40 to the 39-yard line of West Texas. And I think the Buffaloes may have called timeout.
4: With the carry, tackled by number 40, Camden Raymond, 4-yard carry.
1: And there is a timeout on the field. We'll take it with them. 2:33 to play. Buffs trailing 41-31. 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
6: Well, I'm getting close to Medicare. Thought the whole dang thing was free. Then it started.

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1: Schaefer Buffalo Stadium. Final score from Silver City, New Mexico, Texas A&M Kingsville 52, Western New Mexico 14. The Javelinas put 667 yards on the scoreboard. The Mustangs of Western New Mexico have given up over 1,400 yards in their last two games. Midwestern State Mustangs making a statement here, leading 41-31. Handoff comes to Dodds. He's going to be caught at the line of scrimmage and brought down for a loss of 2 yards.
2: Campbell, Packabush, and Cam Brown.
3: Timeout.
1: Third and eight.
3: The West Texas, their third and final of the half.
1: Buffaloes take their final timeout. We'll keep it right here. Talk about a test. The Mustangs passed tonight's test. Next week they host Western Oregon, who got a surprise today from Angelou State.
2: They did, and we've said this before, Kent. It's an odd, it seems like an odd year in the Lone Star Conference. And what I mean by odd is that, who knows, from week to week, you think, you look at the standings, or you look at the top 25 poll, you look at maybe last year what happened, and you go into the week, and then you look at the scores, and you're kind of scratching your head, or you're just saying, wow, I didn't realize that one was going to turn out like it did. And that's what we are seeing. And part of that, too, I think, is the landscape of Division II college football. From year to year, I mean, just like Midwestern State, Caden Brown, what a difference maker this quarterback has been for Midwestern State this season. You're going to have a third and long coming out of this timeout, and the Buffaloes, they have to get off the field here. Got to have some help as well. Look at the far side of the field. Watch out that matchup there with Amagacher one-on-one.
1: Third and eight. Wide gap on the defensive line by the Buffs. They've got their tackles split out. I'm giving the ball to Dodds, or actually Kenji Johnson. Run the clock. Let's see what they do. Brown's going to keep it right up the gut. He does so. He's going to be met and stopped. His forward progress gets him to the 36 or 37-yard line.
2: If I'm Rich Renner, I'm going for it right here. I'm going to go for it. And
1: they're going to eat up another 45 seconds of clock.
2: He won't have to do so until after the two-minute timeout, though, Kent.
1: Final score from Whitehead Field at Steve Loy Family Foundation
3: Stadium. This is a
1: two-minute
3: timeout. Media timeout.
1: UT Permian Basin defeats Eastern New Mexico 56-10 this afternoon. And we got a full timeout on the field. 2-minute timeout. We'll take it. 41-31 our score. Midwestern State on top. 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
5: Well, I'm getting close to Medicare. 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
1: 41-31 and driving. Mustangs have amassed 679 yards of total offense, 204 on the ground, 475 through the air. And Bryce Sheets, a lot of speculation heading into this game. Were the Mustangs for real?
2: Yeah.
1: 704 yards last week against a Western New Mexico squad that gave up 667 today to A&M Kingsville. But what the Mustangs of Midwestern State have shown today is, yeah, they're good.
2: Well, Caden Brown, one of the strongest quarterbacks I've seen so far this season. And again, I just mean he has just a really vast understanding of the offense that Coach Rear wants to run, and he is not at all flustered out on the field.
1: A strong runner, the junior from Midlothian.
2: You're going to have a procedure penalty.
1: Yeah. I think Brown was doing a hard count.
2: Well, he was, and he was moving, too. He stepped forward and stepped back.
1: Well, that might be who the flag's on.
3: Offside, deep into the 48. The 5-yard penalty results in the first down.
1: And it worked. We used the term disarrayed in the third quarter, and the Buffs defense tonight has just looked in a state of disarray.
2: They have. They have not found anything, any kind of rhythm whatsoever, consistency. You know, they've made some stops, yet at the same time, like you just said, then they get thrown. I mean, they're just throwing on them with impunity.
1: And the Mustangs go into victory formation as Caden Brown takes the knee. Clock was stopped when the snap was made, so it'll run off now. 1:48 to play. Brings up second and 10 for the Mustangs from the Buffalo's 31 as Midwestern State's about to take their first win in the series in their last six tries and their first ever victory here at Bain Schaefer Buffalo Stadium.
2: Also the big 287 challenge, and so that goes in the win column for them as well. Again, though, I credit Brown just because he really picked apart the secondary and really found receivers. It looked for a moment like they were covered, and all of a sudden they're wide open.
1: They didn't have a lot of success on the fly pattern. He would put the ball there. They didn't necessarily hold on, but
2: yeah,
1: those crossing routes, the slant ends, you know, Malachi Matthews, he's like had glue on his hands.
2: Well, yeah, and the thing is, you're right on the fly patterns, yet at the same time, his passes were on target.
1: They were there. They just didn't hold on.
2: Catch them. Yeah. So.
1: But you send them across or on a slant, and they held on to the ball and gained yards after the catch.
2: Well, 70%. Passing efficiency coming into this one, and it's improved tonight, I'm sure, with everything he's done.
1: Final snap of the game. Brown takes it, kneels down, less than 40 seconds on the clock as the Bain Schaefer Buffalo Stadium clock ticks off, and there you see the Mustangs celebrate, and why not? As they're going to leave Canyon, Texas tonight, 2-0 in Lone Star Conference play. 3-1 overall, 41-31 victors over West Texas A&M.
2: Well, Josh Lynn, a few parting comments for the officials, because really I think they did a fine job tonight. There were a couple of things one way or the other for both teams, but that last one is the one. Again, the quarterback was moving and was disrupting the line, and that's where he felt, you know, there was a miscue there by the official.
1: Well, that'll do it for the game. 41-31, our score. Midwestern State takes the victory over West Texas A&M. We'll take a quick 30-second timeout, and then we'll come back with Lucas Kinsey. He'll have the head coach, Josh Lynn. This is the WT Sports Network.
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2: They were.
1: Yeah. Shoot, this 60 is going to work good. Look down here.
5: Well, I'm getting close to Medicare. Thought the whole dang thing was free. Then it's all.

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2: 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Half,
3: and Midwestern State definitely opened it up in the second half. Lucas Kinsey down in the end zone, still waiting on the head coach. Now he's got it. Lucas, go ahead. You got Josh Lynn.
4: All right, down here with head coach Josh Lynn after the Buffs suffer a loss tonight. 41-31, the final here against Midwestern State. Coach, in this one, at the beginning, kind of you had that offense going, then it slowed down. Then in the second half, the offense comes back. Just inconsistencies, though, in the second half. Your thoughts on this one in the end where Midwestern State just had too much offense?
5: First of all, good football team.
4: Yeah.
5: They outplayed us tonight. You know, the next thing is we could get off field defensively when we needed to. I thought we did some good stuff offensively. Special teams were lights out tonight.
4: Yeah.
5: But at the end of the day, we got to get off the field and we got to get stops, and then we got to put the ball in the end zone.
4: Right now, team 1-3, and you're going to go on the road next week. Lone Star Conference play, you'll play at Texas A&M Kingsville. After tonight, what are the things? I know you're going to go talk to your team and get ready for that road game next week, but just the inconsistencies, things we want to build on for next week to get this thing going right again.
5: I think you got to look back at the first half again, I think. I think we're not putting enough. I mean, you scored the first series, and then I think we score again. You know what I'm saying? So it's got to do more offensively in the first half.
4: All right, thanks, Coach.
5: Yeah, thank you.
4: All right, again, Buffs lose to Midwestern State. First time for the Mustangs to defeat West Texas A&M in the last seven tries. Back upstairs to you guys.
6: All right, Lucas, thanks very much. And, again, kind of the interview we anticipated that we would see with Josh Lynn, just from the standpoint, you could tell he at the end was quite, I don't know, I don't want to say disgusted, but he was quite upset, I think, with just maybe the overall effort in this one tonight. And so that's something they will address as they go through practice, getting ready. And you don't want to take Kingsville, you know, lightly. Yeah, they're having a nice victory or a nice game tonight against Western New Mexico.
3: Yeah, defeated Western New Mexico 52-14, put 667 yards on the board. You know, we mentioned Western New Mexico struggling right now. They've given up over 1,300 yards of offense in their last two games. But the concern we should have is over the Buffaloes right now, because they played a solid second half last week at Angelo State, and you were hoping that they would have learned what it takes
6: right
3: to win a ball game
6: right
3: and bring it into today's game. And at times they showed that ability, but over the course of the whole game, this was Midwestern State's ball game.
6: You know, one of the things I noticed just on the sideline a little bit is, too, who are the leaders? Who are the guys stepping up? Who are the rah-rah guys? And so, and I really didn't see anybody tonight. Knox Porter was. I mean,
3: yeah,
6: he does all the time. But other than that, you want to see an offensive lineman step up. You want to see, especially in the defense, a linebacker, defensive lineman, kind of take control. They don't have to be the rah-rah guys, but they have to be the guys setting the tone for everything that your defense is doing.
3: Well, you know, while you're saying that, I'm thinking your team captains should be your guys. Well, Knox Porter, but he's really the only vocal guy. I mean, James Ingham, your punter's not going to be the guy to do it.
6: And he leads by example when he's
3: he does.
6: You know,
3: and then you talk about, well, let's get a linebacker. But our best linebacker is just a sophomore, Lucas Jarnigan. I mean, those guys, you know, they play, but it takes time to develop a maturity to where you're looked up to as a leader. And the fact is that, you know, that needs to be a Johnny Taylor or a Quincy Utse, but that's just not their demeanor, unfortunately.
6: Right.
3: They're gentle giants. They can play the game, but when you see them off the field and stuff, they're just as nice
6: pleasant
3: as can be.
6: Yeah, no, yeah. I know they are, and that's, you know, that's nice from every standpoint.
3: The word that you hear used is he was a dude or he was the dog, but they're not coming out of the doghouse
6: We're not seeing that yet, and we kind of need to see that developed a little bit. And so hopefully that does take place over the course of the next couple of weeks.
3: Well, we're going to take a timeout, and we'll come back. We'll have our post-game statistics. This is the WT Sports Network.
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13: 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And yes, we do have a lot of options that might make that decision a little harder, but we're also going to ask the right questions so that you get the most out of your investment. 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
3: Well, welcome back to Bain Schaefer Buffalo Stadium, where Midwestern State just ran their season mark to 3-1, but more importantly, 2-0 in Lone Star Conference play with a 41-31 win over West Texas A&M. And Bryce, looking at the stats, what numbers stand out for you?
6: Well, there's a lot, but I think just their passing efficiency tonight was one of the things. Caden Brown, 29 of 43, 475 yards, three touchdowns. He ran in for a touchdown. And the one, when you guys were describing that, he was stopped and then just kept leaning forward and then backpedaled.
3: Yeah, he was backpedaling.
6: He backpedaled into the end zone.
3: Yeah.
6: And that seemed to me right there where the defense probably just said, you know, well, we thought we had him, but, you know, so what? And so, you know, he ends up in the end zone with a score. And so, again, that's just the can-do spirit, obviously, that he had on that.
3: And the way he distributed the ball, I mean, only four receivers had catches, but they all had over 60 yards receiving. And then you think, well, let's spread it out. We got to cover the pass. No, they got a guy named Joseph Dodds running for 120 yards.
6: Yeah, he looked good, too. You know, not he's kind of a change of speed, powerful kind of guy a little bit. Yet at the same time, he would not go down either.
3: Yeah.
6: And so he's one of those guys that, again, as you mentioned, 120 yards on that tonight. The other thing that's impressive, red zone scoring chances, they were in the red zone seven times. Mm-hmm. They converted six of those. And so the one that they didn't convert, I think that was the field goal that they missed on. So they were 6 of 7, and when you were like that, odds are you're going to come away very successful.
3: Yeah, the Buffs were 1 of 1 in the red zone, yeah, which just implies they didn't make it there very often.
6: No.
3: 13 of 21 on third down conversions for the Mustangs, 4 of 11 for WT. We mentioned the total offense. Midwestern outgains the Buffs 673 to 364. You know, Knox Porter did not have a bad game.
6: No.
3: 20 of 33 for over 300 yards, yeah, and two touchdowns. But he was sacked three times, and he was running for his life so many times that a lot of his passes were hurried, or he's having to throw it away. It made it difficult. Trace Clarkson, as he's been every game so far, Knox's favorite receiver, had 7 catches for 100 yards and a touchdown. Antoine Sullivan with 3 catches for 62 yards. J.B. Mitchell, 2 catches for 35, including the touchdown reception. Rushing the ball, Torrey Simmons had 9 carries for 55 yards, not quite the 133 he had last week, but still he had some nice runs, and he had the long touchdown, or the long scamper to set up the Buffs' touchdown. Last touchdown. So they did some nice things. Miles Hill, the free safety, had 15 tackles, 11 of them solo. Montarius Ellis with 10 solo tackles and 12 total. But it was just too much Mustangs and not enough Buffaloes.
6: Well, again, just great passing on their part, and they picked apart the secondary for the Buffs. And I kind of thought I'd see the nickel or even a dime package a little more than what we did to kind of get Caden Brown off kilter a little bit, but that never did really happen. And when you rush 21 times and you only have 59 yards, so a little over two and a half yards a carry, that's, you know, that's a thing that you've got to improve on. And so is it your offensive line? Is it getting good open lanes for your running backs to run through? But, again, that's one of the areas that the Buffs are going to have to see some improvement.
3: Well, looking around the Lone Star Conference, all final scores right now, UT Permian Basin runs their record to 3-1, 3-0 in Lone Star Conference play. Eastern New Mexico is still winless as the Falcons defeat the Greyhounds 56-10 over in Portales. The Art Briles tenure in Eastern New Mexico off to a rocky start. Out in Silver City, New Mexico, the Buffs' opponent for next week, Texas A&M Kingsville, 667 total yards against the Western New Mexico Mustangs, including 419 through the air as the Javelinas defeat the Mustangs 52-14. And then the afternoon game, kind of a surprise out in Monmouth, Oregon, Angelo State gets their first win of the season. They go to 1-3 on the season, winning 29-28 in overtime over Western Oregon. Again, our final score here at Bain Schaefer Buffalo Stadium, 41-31 in favor of Midwestern State. The Mustangs improve to 3-1 overall, 2-0 in Lone Star Conference play. The Buffs fall to 1-3 overall. They are now 1-1. In Lone Star Conference play. Next week, the Buffs will be down in Kingsville. Saturday, October 3rd, it's a 7 p.m. kick. 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Also, Thursday night, be sure and catch the WT Football Report. 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For our ThunderVision crew, executive producer Chris Jaquist, producer Brady Pointer, director Cole Brackett, replay coordinator Kenton Okafor, our camera operators Brad Frost, Maggie Hall, Sierra Harris, Tristan Powell, Isadora Castaño, my broadcast partners Bryce Sheets, Lucas Kinsey. Until next Saturday, I'm Kent Johnson saying have a safe and enjoyable weekend. 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
5: 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Thank you for riding with us, Buff Nation. Until next time, go Buff!

0: plugs. And I was like, okay, well, we changed them. Nothing.
1: Well, hold. Forget the shutter. Forget the shutter for a second. We're going to talk about that in a minute. So when you start this in the morning and it's warmed up, yep, and you go out for a 5-10 minute ride, whatever, you come back, is that when you're going to get the fuel smell, or when do you get this smell?
0: Usually when it's just sitting there parking, when it's sitting, you know, like my wife, it's my wife's vehicle, and it runs twice a week.
1: Right.
0: You know, so it's usually sitting in the driveway, and I'll walk by it, and it's like, gosh, that thing smells like gas.
1: Right.
0: And it's the rear of the vehicle, the rear corner, like you said, the rear driver's side.
1: Driver's side rear, right? And that's where the fuel, that's where the fuel fill is, right?
0: Yeah.
1: All right. I want to smoke that car. I want to put a smoke machine on that, and I want to smoke the fuel system to the point that if I block off the purge line going to the canister, so I'm going to take the canister out of the equation and smoke it, and I should get, if this is a sealed system with the line going to the canister and the vent closed, I should get no smoke flow, right? The front door and the back door of the house is closed. I should get no flow. And if I don't get a fuel smell, so it's not pushing it out from a porous filler neck or a porous vent line, all right, I'm going to pay very close attention to that canister and think I've got a problem canister, because I'm not seeing it on the ground. But that's a separate issue, and I think that's a separate issue. As for the shutter, if we don't hook up a scan tool and go for a ride and duplicate the shutter, let's see. It could be anything from...
0: There's no lights that pop. The lights aren't popping on or anything.
1: Well, I don't care. Hey, listen, you ever get sick on Monday and it took you till Wednesday before you actually had the cold? Right?
0: Yeah,
1: you can have a pending fault in a modern-day vehicle that takes time before it'll set a fault. I'm not waiting for a light. I'm not waiting for a code. I'm diagnosing by symptom.
0: Okay.
1: So let's go, because here, this will blow your mind. What if you found out that you drove it with a scan tool hooked up and you're looking at things like coolant temp, cylinder misfire, fuel trim, vehicle speed? What if you're driving along at 60 miles an hour and you saw a vehicle speed go to 119? Not that the car went that fast, but you saw the vehicle speed sensor go to 119 or 120 miles an hour and the car bucked. What would you think?
0: Yeah.
1: What would you think?
0: There's something wrong.
1: Right. But here's what's wrong, all right? And Chrysler's known for this on some of their older vehicles. And I can't say that I've seen this on something as new as a 13, but it's still out there as a possibility. Something like that, I'm going to tell you the vehicle's going into fuel cut. Fuel cut is a mandatory software modification that the federal government required manufacturers to put in their vehicles going back at least 25 years, that if they exceed the speed rating of the tires, the vehicle will shut off fuel to the injectors. So you're looking at, I think it feels like this and I think it feels like that. If I don't do any kind of diagnosis, if I don't look for basics, now, it could also be a shutter in the trans. So the potential and the possibilities for what this could be, it varies. It's got to be diagnosed, or we're just going to start throwing parts at it. But I'm going to tell you right now, if you don't see a physical fuel leak, you've got two separate issues. One's a smell, one's a problem with the way the engine's running, and you've got to track down which and what part is like that, and hopefully your mechanic's got the ability to diagnose it. Call me if you need more, Ben. It was an absolute pleasure. I'm Ron Ananey in the Car Doctor. I'm back right after this.

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0: 1-855-560-9900. Ron and Annie and the Car Doctor. We were supposed to give away T-shirts this week, and we had a little bit of a technical glitch up in the studio, so we put it off this week. We just want to let you know, next week, both hours, we're going to be doing T-shirt giveaways. So by all means, make sure you stick around for that. Come back next week. Ask us a question. If you haven't won, we're trying to find new listeners. We, you know, we want to give everybody a T-shirt. Summer's coming, right? We all want to wear our T-shirts, and you know, you can win one here next week. Just call and give us a legit question, and we'll be happy to send one your way. But we had to put it off this week, so we just want you to know we didn't forget. All right? You guys are doing great. I have to tell you, the podcast numbers are really zooming along. We appreciate everything you're doing, and that's why we want to do the T-shirt giveaway. And we're working on a couple of more interesting interviews. We appreciate the Frank Slope interview. It's still out there carrying weight. Matter of fact, I heard from Frank this week. We're talking about doing a second one sometime in May. Let's get over and talk to Paul on Long Island, if he's there. I think he's there, 01S10, and a little bit of a rough idle. Paul, welcome to the Car Doctor, sir. How can I help?
1: Yes, sir. Good afternoon, Ron.
0: Yes, sir.
1: It seems to have started in the cold weather. And I have the scanner on, and the long-term number has been bouncing around typically in the -4 to -7 range.
0: This is at idle?
1: At idle right now, it's -0.4. I'm sitting in the car.
0: Okay. I have no problem with that. You know, plus or minus 10%. I want to know short-term. What's short-term doing right now?
1: Short-term is bouncing around right now between 2.3 plus and 0. Mainly on the plus side.
0: Yeah, what's mass airflow grams per second? Which will be there if this is OBD2. It'll tell you.
1: I have map KPA.
0: Yeah, that's map sensor. What is that? Just for giggles.
1: That one is. Let me get back to that.
0: You know, and that's a metric reading. It might help you to understand that if you put it in standard.
1: Okay.
0: But, you know, when you convert that, after we get off the air, when you convert that, you might see that as map inches of inches at 12 inches. That doesn't mean it's got 12 inches of manifold vacuum. That means it's got 18, because they work it backwards off of 30 of the barometric pressure sensor. But if you can find mass airflow grams per second, what is it?
1: That one you just asked me is 35 kPa?
0: 35. No, that's map. What about mass? MAF, M-A-F. Is there one there that says MAF GPS? There should be on OBD2. I assume you're looking at OBD2?
1: Yes, this is an old OTC scanner.
0: Yeah, it's okay. OBD2 is pretty much standard across the board. And I like, you know what, I use OBD2 more for diagnosis than I do your make model. It kind of depends on what I'm trying to do. But it's a good preliminary look. If you do find mass airflow GPS, what size engine is this? I know it's a four-cylinder, but what is this, the 2.5? 2.0?
1: 2.0, I think. It's a small one.
0: 2.0, so it's the baby. So you'll look at mass airflow GPS at idle warmed up if that mass airflow sensor is correct, and I'm betting it is because fuel trim sounds like it's where it should be. All right? You'll typically see mass airflow grams per second somewhere in that 2 grams per second number. You know, if I saw 1.8, I'm not upset. If I saw 2.2, I'm not upset. If I saw 3.0 and it's a 2-liter, yeah, that mass airflow is reporting incorrectly. I'm looking at the duct. I'm considering cleaning the mass airflow. You know, I'm thinking it's out of scale, out of calibration. How bad is the idle? Is it a real shake, or is it just a resonance when you put it in gear?
1: Just a rough idle. Like, you know, I'm used to it idling fairly smooth, and I'm just anticipating maybe something coming up down the road.
0: Okay. How many miles are on this?
1: 120,000.
0: All right. If you put it in neutral, does the roughness seem to go away?
1: No. It's still always a little bit rough.
0: So it's still always a little bit rough. Do we have hard motor mounts? And I'm just throwing some things out there in the little bit of time I got left. Do I have a hard motor mount that can't isolate, so it becomes a visual thing? So here's a case of, we've got to figure out, tell me what's good, I'll tell you what's bad. All right. I don't think we're going to find misfire technology for an 01. I don't think it's going to be able to tell us that. I don't think you have a misfire because you have no check engine light on, correct?
1: Exactly.
0: Right. Do you have propane or a different fuel source?
1: I'd love
0: to see what adding a little bit of fuel to this does. Does it smooth out the idle? If it doesn't, then it's not looking for fuel. Could I have an EGR valve possibly leaking? causing it to, you know, put exhaust gas where it's not supposed to at idle. We're only supposed to have EGR off idle. Disconnecting the vacuum line won't do it. If the valve is mechanically leaking, we've got an issue. And then, you know, maybe we want to consider just doing a fuel system cleaning if it hasn't been done, and a general look at spark plugs and some of the ignition. Do those things. Call me back. I'm Ron Ananian, the Car Doctor. We'll return right after this.

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0: Boy, I always say it when I get to this point in the weekend. But, man, that was a quick 2 hours of radio, even though you might have only heard one. But it was still a quick 2 hours of Car Doctor Radio. It just goes by so fast. It seems like Tom and I were just doing the pre-show production meeting. But anyway, Frank writes in, hey, Ron, you talk about giving away T-shirts next week, which we are. We are going to do a T-shirt giveaway next week. But what if I want one this week? Well, Frank, it's very easy. You go out to cardoctorshow.com, and you go to the store, and you buy one, you know. And everything's there. T-shirts, coffee cups, sweatshirts, hats, the whole nine yards. So Father's Day's coming up. Yep, I get it. And you can get T-shirts early, and we're just going to try and help you guys. We appreciate you driving our podcast numbers, doing the likes, doing the downloads. You guys must be telling everybody because the podcast numbers are screaming. And that's why we're doing it next week. But if you want it this week or any other time, cardoctorshow.com, and you can get into the store. I want to take this real quick email from Walt. Walt, I'm going to paraphrase this. He's a retired shop owner, Edison, New Jersey. He was in the radiator repair business for 30 years in Metuchen. He sold it back in 03. He's got an 06 Explorer. If he gives it hard acceleration and noise starts from the trans, it sounds like when your chain would rub on the chain guard on your bicycle, shifting would get irregular. I drove it with a light foot. There's no noise, but as soon as I accelerate hard again, the noise would be there. If I pull the car over for just a few minutes and restart it and continue on, there's no problem. The noise is gone and shifting is completely normal. I know little about transmissions. What I would try here, Walter, and I love the comment. He says, I love the comments about your uncle, the pilot. I'm 78. I get choked up. He was an engine mechanic in Vietnam for 4 years. Walter, how about this? If we can duplicate the noise, try manually shifting the trans. Does it do it in certain gears and not others? And that'll define it's in the trans and then take it in for repair. I'm Ron Ananey and the Car Doctor. Good mechanics aren't expensive. They're priceless. See ya.
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1: Potter County Sheriff's arrested 59-year-old Alan Dwayne Bates Thursday afternoon at 312 in the 100 block of Prospect for theft of a firearm, two out-of-county charges, and a parole violation. Potter County Detention Center inmate Trey Vaughn Case, age 21, was charged Thursday with assault causing bodily injury to a family member, terroristic threat against a family member, interference with an emergency request for assistance, and a JP charge. PCDC inmate Austin Lee Dykegraff, age 29, was charged Thursday with theft of a firearm and a federal charge. Potter County deputies arrested 62-year-old Karen June Garcia Thursday at 2:33 p.m. at Farm to Market Road 1912 and Folsom Road for resisting arrest. 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
2: Well, our recent rain has been awesome, but looks like that plume of moisture working out of our area. We are clearing up for the weekend. Sunshine will dominate, and temperatures will be on the way up. Nothing extreme, but look for a high today, 86 degrees. The wind 10 to 20 miles per hour. We'll cool it off nicely overnight tonight. In fact, we should drop down to the upper 50s by tomorrow morning. And tomorrow, look for sunny skies. Once again, we'll be running in the upper 80s. With your first alert forecast from News Channel 10, I'm Doppler Dave.
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5: The Car Doctor.
6: I'm just suspicious what you would suggest.
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7: And now, here's Ronnie.
5: Sometimes, being a mechanic, you have to be a fortune teller. I just feel that. It's just very important. And I've talked about this before, but I can't say it enough. I think, because of the complexity of the car, because of the difficulty in repairing and maintaining it. And it's funny, you know, you talk to guys that have been in the business long enough, and they'll tell you, cars today versus 5 short years ago, and truthfully 10 short years ago, are so different. And the course of repair and the degree of difficulty has just gone up exponentially more. And the approach, you know, you can see it. You sit in certain cars, and you look at that dashboard screen, and it's kind of like a wraparound TV screen in front of you. And I'm just curious. I wonder what's behind that dashboard. You know, there's nothing. There's just, you know, printed circuit boards and computer chips. It's been quiet at the shop the month of February, and you know, we've got enough. We're picking and, you know, dealing with the day to day, but there's no mad rush right now. And that's typical, you know, this time of year, the snow hits the ground and, you know, the Northeast has seen enough snow that it's definitely affecting business and people just don't want to come out, and I understand that. But I decided, you know what, let me finish the Monte Carlo. I've got to get this car done, right? You guys have heard me talk about this for a while. So I've got the dashboard out. You look at the way that vehicle was put together in 1972. They were pretty smart. There's a lot of mechanical nuts and bolts and stuff. A lot of the stuff is just simple nuts and bolts. I mean, if something isn't right, like, for example, I was putting what they call the air distribution manifold on it yesterday. We had taken the dashboard and the heater case out, and I'm cleaning things up. And, you know, it's funny, as a side note, you know, the car came from Texas. It came out of Menard, Texas, 9 years ago now. And it takes me a while. And the little Texas dust that's in this air distribution manifold, like, it just gets everywhere. And you say to yourself, you know, how

how clean is the inside of this car? And I've been blowing Texas dust out of the car for 9 years. It just gets into all the crevices and crannies, and it's just kind of funny. But I had to bolt the air distribution manifold back to the heater box, and it was steel bolts going through the mounting hole and then screwing into the Bakelite, I'll call it Bakelite fiberglass. It's this composite material they used to make the heater cases in 1972. And it's just when it came apart, it's so brittle, it just pulled out and it's like dust and there's nothing left for the bolt to hold on to. So, you know, don't tell the judges at the car show, not that I care because I'm not going to take it to one anyway, but I put a non-GM bolt in and I found, you know, the right size, the right thing. It's actually a 6mm in a standard thread car, and that's probably going to bother me for the next 10 years. But, you know, I got it to fit. It looks right. It's the right oxided black. It's the right color and all that. But the simplicity of it, right? You couldn't do that with a modern car. You'd have to source, you know, you'd have to buy a bag of 50 to get one bolt and then throw the rest of them out because you would never need them again because everything would be so odd and obscure. And you just look at it. But back to the dashboard. The vacuum controls, the heater controls are all vacuum. They're the most complex thing under that dashboard is the fan override switch, which is when the lever moves, it kicks another lever and it wedges up a contact point, which lifts it and it closes the circuit to make the high blower run, whether you want it to or not. That's like really high tech for 1972. I would venture to guess, and I was looking at a Hyundai, something that had come into the shop for an oil change, and I was looking at the dashboard thinking to myself, I bet you there's enough technology there that if we wanted to rewire it with the help of AI, we could probably track manned spaceflight because the amount of computer chips and computer memory and computer power in that car is astounding. And I, you know, you look at that and you go, huh, why did I tell you this story? Darren dropped off his 2015 Dodge Charger this week. And Darren's a really great guy. He's kind of new to the shop. They've been coming in about a year. Him and his wife, we like talking to them. They get it. And we spent part of our time during pickup. I was explaining to her, Nina, I believe it is, you know, why this car isn't worth fixing. It's 11 years old. It's got 90,000 miles on it. It's developing a bit of an oil leak, or it will develop a bit of an oil leak at some point, which will become the oil filter adapter housing, which will become spark plugs, which will become coils, which will become $2,500 to $3,000. It needs rear brakes. Rear brakes are really the one caliper is starting to bind and seize. You know, rear brakes are going to be $1,200 to $1,500. Let's round off. Let's call it needs $4,000 worth of work. They haven't done a 90,000-mile service to it. It needs all kinds of fluids. We sat down and wrote up and looked and talked about legitimate repairs this vehicle needs. Probably close to $5,000. Coming up in the next 4 to 6 months. I think that's what a shop is supposed to do. I just do. I think we're supposed to explain to people, you know, it's supposed to, we're supposed to guide you guys. I think that's part of this relationship. And I think that's what both the consumer and the technicians out there fail to see. You know, I got to tell you, I've never seen, the auto industry is it's one of two things. Everybody's really happy. Everybody's really miserable. I've never seen, you know, when they get together, I've never seen a group of people that really hate their job as much as auto mechanics. And then I've never seen a bunch that really love their job as much as auto mechanics. And I think it's the attitude. I think it's how you approach it. I think it's how you come in every day and what you try to see. And I think it's how the shop deals with, you know, the complexity of the car because the car is very complex. It's not simple. It's even the simplest things become complicated. Someone at the gym the other day, Lori, I believe it was telling me the story of her Tesla with the foam-filled tires, and she had to go somewhere special to get the tires replaced because it's a special tire and adapter. And yeah, and that's what cars have become. There is nothing simple anymore. It's the complexity of the vehicle. Who ultimately pays for that? You, the consumer. And it makes it that much more important for you to try and understand what's going on. And, you know, be of the mind, are you going to replace this every
4 or 5 years. Because that was the other thing I saw the other day in the news, that most technicians recommend replacing a car every 5 years regardless, because they don't think they can be repaired and made to last like they once were. Which I kind of agree with at times. It depends on what car company we're talking about. And I disagree with at other times, because I think there are some vehicles out there that will clearly go 15 years and 250,000 miles. I think the big factor that everybody misses is cost per mile. And there's my point to close this out. It's all about cost per mile. It's all about, you know, what is it going to cost me to drive this? And I don't think anybody thinks of that prior to purchasing. Everybody thinks about it afterwards. Auto repair can't be emotional. Automotive purchasing can't be emotional. Yeah, I get it. You know, oh, it's such a cool car. I love the color. It makes me feel good. Blah, blah, blah, blah, blah. But can the pocketbook afford what the heart wants? And therein lies the problem, right? Because sooner or later, whatever you're driving, no matter how much you love it, it's going to break, or it's going to need something. Can you afford to maintain that? Yeah, I know. Nobody wants to hear this because it's negative, but it's not negative. It's the reality of ownership, and it's the reality of driving. And if you're leasing and laughing at this, feel free. You're also spending a lot of money every year to just drive a vehicle that you never really own, and you're doing that each and every year. So we could have this conversation that would go on in perpetuity, I think. But here's the point. Know what you're trying to achieve. Know your mechanic. Look to them for advice. Does their advice make sense? And if it doesn't, and if they don't offer advice, if it's just you need this, you need that, take it or leave it, you know what? Start the change. Maybe they're doing it wrong. I think we're all responsible for the changes that we create in the world around us that we create within our contact. I've been doing this thing at the shop this month. Don't ask me why I got into this. It just sort of happened. But I ended up with a lot of Girl Scout cookies. And what happened was my nieces, I'll tell you the story real quick. My nieces were selling Girl Scout cookies, and I didn't realize it, but my daughter sent me a link, and, you know, we need to buy these Girl Scout cookies. We've got to help so-and-so and so-and-so. Yeah, okay. So I looked at the link, and they needed X number of boxes of cookies so to make their quota. So I bought all the boxes plus some. You know, I figured I'd put them over the top. I got a phone call 10 minutes later. Hey, that's really great, but what about the other kid? Oh, the other kid? It turns out there were two links there, and I only saw the one. Well, you know, you can't buy 40 boxes of cookies for the one and not buy 40 boxes of cookies for the other. So now I've got 80 boxes of Girl Scout cookies, mostly mints, by the way. So, you know, I can't bring them home because I'll get shot. You know, what are you doing with all these cookies? And so I've been giving away to customers. You come in for an oil change, you get a box of cookies. And what I tell everybody is, you know what? They look at me. Some people actually offered to pay me for cookies. I said, no, that's not what this is about. And I mean this with all sincerity, that, you know, I'd hand you a box of cookies and say, hey, take the cookies, go home. Tonight I want you to sit down with your significant other, and I want you to have a cup of coffee or cup of tea, you know, 7 o'clock, sitting around the kitchen table thing. And, you know, talk about the day, talk about the week, reconnect, talk about the world. It's important right now. We need each other. We need to talk and communicate with each other. Of course, then my buddy Scott, his daughter was selling Girl Scout cookies, and I had to buy a bunch from her. So needless to say, my wife thinks I single-handedly saved the Girl Scout cookie program this year. She's calling me the Girl Scout cookie monster. I just can't help it. But I'll tell you what, it does make people giggle and laugh. Especially the woman I gave a box to, last customer on Friday got the last box. She said, but what if I don't drink coffee? Is it okay to have a glass of wine with my cookies? 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You know, it's just, she didn't want to lie to me. 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I'm Ron Ananian, the Car Doctor. 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

0: write it on the wall so you don't forget to call for car advice done right. 855-560-9900. 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
1: Hey, let's get over and talk to Jackie, I believe, in Maryland. Jackie, how can I help?
2: Hi, Ron. Hi. First of all, I want to tell you that it's a privilege to speak with you. I listen to you every Saturday that I have a chance.
1: Thank you.
2: And you're an amazing teacher.
1: You really are.
2: You're not only informative, you're funny and you're kind and you're patient. I'm sure I'm not the only one who really loves your stories.
1: I didn't know family members were calling in today, Tom.
3: I didn't know you were writing checks.
2: Well, you don't know how much you help us.
1: Well, I got to tell you, Jackie, that means a lot. You know, we always have this ongoing debate because, you know, you guys don't see behind the scenes, and there are moments of doubt. There are moments of, gee, are we doing a good job? There are moments of, are we being effective? And, you know, I've had this conversation in my head, laying in bed at night, looking at the ceiling at 3 o'clock and going, you know, am I relevant? Is it time to go? Do you keep going? And your words mean a lot. I've been hearing this a lot of late, and I take it to heart, and I appreciate it more than you know. Thank you.
2: Well, stop lying awake worrying about it, because I worry that you're going to leave at some point, and we're not going to have you to help us, and we need you.
1: I get it. Yeah, no. I listen. For the record, I've the answer I came back to was I'm going to be here as long as I'm relevant, as long as, you know, God gives me the strength and the intelligence, and my wits are about me, and I'm not babbling and drooling. I'll be here. I've got nowhere to go. People look at me in the shop and they say, so when are you going to close the shop? I can't close the shop. I've got a radio show to do. There's nothing to talk about. I don't want to be a talking head. And I think that's one of the things that's lost on a lot of people personally between you and me, that, you know, they don't realize that what you hear here is a microcosm of what I go through every day at the shop. It's what makes the show.
2: I can't imagine. I cannot because I know how stupid I am with vehicles, and the only thing that I've learned, truthfully, is by listening to you.
1: Well,
2: and
1: again,
2: I appreciate that, because you're a blessing to us.
1: Well, thank you so much. Thank you. How can I help you today?
2: Well, thank you, first of all. Okay, I have a used 2007 Ford Expedition XLT.
1: Okay.
2: And I've had a lot of stuff done on it. Please don't ask me what, because I am truly uninformed and I don't understand a word that they're telling me. But the last time I took it in, it was because the emissions light came on and it was dropping miles per gallon. They did about $1,300 or $1,400 worth of work, and that was about 9 months ago. I have to take it through inspection by the end of this month. Thank goodness the signal has not come back on, but I have dropped 1 mile per gallon the last 2 months. So I want to, you advertised a great product once called CRC something, and I thought if I added it, that perhaps I'm not worried about getting the mile per gallon back. I just want to get 2 more years on this vehicle.
1: So is the check engine light on the dashboard on right now?
2: No, it wasn't the engine. It was the emissions light.
1: What is an emissions light? What color is it? Orange? Is it a symbol? Does it look like a little engine?
2: Symbol.
1: Yeah.
2: Yes, it does.
1: Yeah. Okay. So that's the check engine light. All right. So let's start here, because there's a lot to this question, and I'm going to hold you over during the break, just so you know. A check engine light, you know, 1991, in the Clean Air Act of 1991, so this is going back a little bit, Congress mandated that all vehicles sold beginning model year 1996, if vehicle emissions exceed 1.5 times the legal limit, would turn on a check engine light and set some sort of a code to give a technician a chance to trace down the problem. You with me?
2: I am.
1: So, you know, if it was a human being and your blood pressure went out of whack, you know, I wear a Fitbit every day. I go to the gym and I watch my heart rate. If my heart rate, I could set it up with an alarm that if my heart rate exceeded a certain number, the watch would start to vibrate and my check engine light would come on, right? I've exceeded my limit.
2: Got it.
1: Cars are doing the same thing, all right? And that's why the check engine light comes on. So, you know, that's part of this, and that's what you have to understand. That's why that light's on, and that's the only reason why that light's on, having to do with emissions. Hold the thought there. Jackie, I will come back to you. Lonnie, I will get to you out in Iowa. But let's pull over and take this pause. I'm Ron Anini and the Car Doctor. We're back right after this.

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8: Well, after a soggy weather pattern the last couple of days, we are drying out for the weekend. So if you have weekend plans, still a little muddy out there, but sunshine will take over. South wind 10 to 20 miles per hour, and temperatures will be significantly warmer. Looking for a high today around 86 degrees or so. Look for a quiet night tonight. No storms expected. We'll be clear. We're going to drop down to the upper 50s by morning, and tomorrow look for another sunny day, highs running in the upper 80s. With your first alert forecast from News Channel 10, I'm Doppler Day. KGNC.
9: We should make a T-shirt that says that. I think we do. I have to look and see, but T-shirt season's coming, so I got to get a look at the Car Doctor store, cardoctorshow.com, see if we have T-shirts that say just something simple. Car advice done right. Back to Jackie, Maryland. I'm sorry, I got sidetracked. So the check engine light comes on, Jackie, because emissions are high. They're out of whack, right? Now,
10: right. I got that fixed, and it's not on anymore. Hasn't been on for about 9 months.
9: Okay. Have you driven a couple hundred miles in the 9 months? I'm sure you have.
10: Oh, thousands.
9: Okay. Then, you know, as long as they did their job, you should pass inspection regardless. However, okay, higher mileage vehicle?
10: Yes, 200,000.
9: Right. So tell me, maybe that's what they did as part of the $1,300 spark plugs. Maybe yes, maybe no. Ever put spark plugs in this car?
10: I have no idea what they did.
9: Got to look back through your repair records.
10: Okay.
9: All right. You know, I'd be curious. 200,000 miles, you had to have done a couple of spark plugs, probably a couple of ignition coils. You know, and that's for longevity. All right. And, you know, listen, take power, right, kiddo? You're driving this vehicle. Are you alone in this vehicle most of the time? You're out on the road a lot?
10: Yes.
9: You know, it's when was the battery replaced last?
10: Recently.
9: Okay. And
10: I get the oil because of you changed
9: right.
10: every 3,000 to 5,000 miles.
9: Right. Ever service the transmission, any of the other driveline fluids, rear end, front end?
10: I did have the transmission fluid changed.
9: Okay. Coolant?
10: They didn't flush it. I've had it added.
9: Okay.
10: I guess I should get that done, right?
9: Well, and then why is it added? Is it added because of normal attrition, normal loss over time? Or mm-hmm. is there a leak somewhere?
10: No, now, they didn't tell me there was a leak.
9: Okay, well, they may not. But, you know, the question becomes, how much coolant are they adding? Are they adding a quart every oil change, or is it a quart every two years? So it's a quart over a longer period of time.
10: Correct.
9: So probably the biggest question I've got with this vehicle is, it's an 07 and you're in Maryland. Pretty harsh winters?
10: Yes.
9: Yeah, I've been in Maryland. And
10: we just went through that blizzard.
9: Yep, lots of salt and corrosive yes. material on the road.
10: Yes.
9: How rusty is this car underneath?
10: I don't know. I never saw it underneath, but
9: right.
10: I do take it through the car wash and have it
9: okay.
10: washed.
9: You have a regular mechanic?
10: No.
9: You know, where do you get the oil change and stuff done?
10: Through a place that I can drive through, and they check everything and tell me what I need.
9: Okay.
10: But the mechanic that I've had two different ones because the car died in one place and then I had to have it fixed and stay overnight.
9: Right.
10: And then in my own area, I had some, you know, them do something else on it because I was worried and I took it in.
9: Right.
10: But I just wanted to make sure that I could, I mean, I can take it through inspection, and if they tell me that it needs something, then I have to go back, and I'm just trying to avoid that.
9: Right. Well, as far as the check engine light and the emissions, the only thing somebody could do preemptive would be to plug in a scan tool, plug in a diagnostic.
10: Okay.
9: And check what we call monitors, M-O-N-I-T-O-R-S.
10: Okay.
9: Monitors are the self-tests that every car made since 1996, there's that Clean Air Act thing kicking up its head again, right? Monitors are the self-tests that every OBD2 computer goes through every time you start the car. Jackie has a routine, right? Jackie gets up in the morning, right? She showers, she coffees, she brushes her teeth. Okay, she has breakfast. She goes about her routine. That is your routine. If you complete all your routines and you're successful, you have a good day. If you complete all your routines, but you spill your cup of coffee down the sink by accident, you completed the routine by pouring it, but you put on a check engine light because you weren't successful, right?
10: Got it.
9: Cars do the same thing, but they're done electronically, and they're being tested every moment of every second of every day of operation. So in order for that vehicle to pass inspection, what they're really looking at is when they plug into the car, they're looking to see, are the monitors or the self-tests complete? Did it pour a cup of coffee? Did it enjoy the cup of coffee? Is there any fault code pending? And is the check engine light on? And if they're all complete and there's nothing pending and the light's not on, in New Jersey, that vehicle would pass inspection. Maryland, I'm not sure. Maryland may still do safety, which I would encourage. I hope they do. I think New Jersey should go back to it. But the point becomes, as far as, you know, emissions related, that's what it takes to pass an emissions inspection now. So go ahead.
10: Sorry.
9: That's okay.
10: If I take it to a mechanic,

0: prior to going through inspection and ask him to run, pay him to run a...
1: diagnostic checking monitors and status of the onboard computer system. He should come back to you with a printed report and be able to give you a blow-by-blow and tell you what's pending. You know, my
0: status of onboard...
1: onboard computer. What's the status of the onboard monitors?
0: Okay.
1: All right. You know, probably $100 test. And
0: okay.
1: They should give you a printout. I think every mechanic, if you're paying for a diagnostic of some kind, every mechanic should give you a printed report. It's like going to the doctor and getting an X-ray. That's your X-ray. You're paying for it. Okay?
0: Well, this is very helpful, and it may save me a huge amount of time.
1: Right.
0: Because it's when you sit in line for a long time, then something else happens. It overheats or, you
1: right.
0: know.
1: Right.
0: I'm sorry.
1: To directly answer your question, I like any of the CRC fuel system cleaners, and at 200,000 miles, it's something you should consider using on a regular basis. You know, you'll find just traditional CRC fuel system cleaner at your local Advance Auto Parts. If your vehicle develops a catalytic converter problem, one of the greatest products anybody's come out with, CRC, guaranteed to pass, which is a very high dosage of fuel system cleaner. It cleans the entire fuel system, injectors, intake valves, etc. But, you know, do you need that right now? I don't know that. You know, you don't seem to have that issue. But as far as regular maintenance, CRC fuel system cleaner on a regular basis, yeah. All right.
0: Would it hurt to put the high dosage one in?
1: It wouldn't hurt. I don't know that it's necessary.
0: Okay.
1: All right. But the last two thoughts I have, and then I got to go, is, you know, you're I think you're a single woman driving this, or you're in this vehicle as a woman alone. It's older. It's almost 20 years old now. I'd really love to have a mechanic you can trust that's kind of watching over your shoulder.
0: Okay.
1: That's got as much of you and your safety interests at heart as the vehicles. I'd like to know what the rust is under this vehicle, because if it looks like the SS Rust-Oleum, my concern is, where does something break and fall off and become an issue?
0: I'm going to call you this summer and ask about what car I should go to next.
1: All
0: I've heard you talk to people about that, and it's very helpful.
1: Yep.
0: Thank you.
1: You're very welcome. You be well, Jackie. I got to run, sweetheart. You take good care. Enjoy the rest of the weekend. I'm Ron Ananian, the Car Doctor. We are back right after this.

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0: My, where did this hour go? Lonnie in Iowa, I appreciate you waiting there for so long. And, how can I help you today, sir?
1: It's a pleasure to talk to you.
0: Thank you.
1: I don't have a problem, Ron. I got a question, though. I have a 2024 Buick Encore GX, and it has what I think you've referred to as auto start-stop.
0: Mm, yep.
1: And I'm just curious. I tried to get in the habit of using it. It's not working out too well. And I was just curious about fuel savings and problems with the engine, if there's any.
0: I don't think start-stop has been the light the industry on fire success that they thought it was going to be. All right. And I think we can point to the fact that within the last 2 weeks, the government decided, hey, we're going to do away with the mandate for start-stop and, you know, let manufacturers do it out of their own choice.
1: I think they've got it backwards because it's always on when you get in.
0: Right.
1: And they should have it to where you can turn it on if
0: right.
1: you want it.
0: Right. And here's why, all right? I don't think it has the cost savings that they expected. And to me, you know, I start a car, let's talk about it like this. I start a car on a nice day in June, and I'm going 10, 15 minutes away. Great. I start a car on a cold day in December, and I'm taking a three-hour ride somewhere in all kinds of weather. I'd like to know that once the car started, it stays running. Because I don't have to go through the challenge of it shutting off and on, you know, at every moment, every stop sign, every slowdown, sitting in traffic on an interstate in the middle of a blizzard somewhere. I think that's a lot of wear and tear. And, yeah. you know, that's what a lot of the studies are saying. Now, having said that, one of the things that the industry talks about in the last year that they've decided to talk about and they've discovered is the wear and tear that start-stop puts on something called variable valve timing. Big word, right? Variable valve timing is where the engine will alter camshaft timing. Think about a bicycle, right? Big sprocket, little sprocket. If the ratio is the little sprocket turns around twice to the big sprocket turning around once, all right, that's basically what an engine does. The crank turns twice, the cam turns once. Well, if they can alter the position of the sprockets as they approach each other for different events to happen in the engine, they can gain power, they can help emissions, they can get better fuel economy. That's what variable valve timing means. They're changing the relationship of when the valves open and close in relation to the crankshaft, right, which is controlling piston movement inside the engine. So what I always explain to people is think of when you get up to walk to the front door. If you sometimes skip instead of walk, it's going to alter how fast you get there. If you stumble instead of walk smoothly, it's going to alter how well you get there. And so on. You're varying your pace. They're varying the rotation of the camshaft in the engine.
2: Okay.
0: What start-stop does is think of if we took that big sprocket on the back of the bicycle and affixed a spring to it such that the spring would have to collapse before the sprocket actually was driven by the chain, right? As you're stepping on the pedals in the front. You with me? Well,
2: yes.
0: Every time start-stop engages, it's basically doing that because we've got to have oil pressure. The sprocket has to be, you know, up against hydraulic, and it all happens in the blink of an eye. But
1: sounds like a lot of problems in the future.
0: Well, yeah, because we're working a system, a combination of that cam sprocket with its and it's not mechanical springs in a camshaft sprocket. That was for, you know, demonstration purposes. It's oil filled in a passageway, right? But we're beating the oil up harder. We're making the sprocket move and work harder. We're stretching and putting stress on the timing chains. And what they're finding is that a lot of the stop-start functionality is creating issues within a lot of engines with VVT. You know, you look at some of these engines that have variable valve timing problems at 60, 70,000 miles, and all of a sudden it's a $4,000 repair. Boy, we sure saved a lot of money there. You know, that was worth doing. And that's why I'm not a fan. I don't own a start-stop vehicle, and I think if I did, I would find a way to defeat it, and that's just the way I am. Call me old school, call me hard-headed, call me living in the past, whatever you want, but I just don't buy it.
1: Is it computer-controlled?
0: Oh, yeah. Are you kidding, brother? There's so many wires attached to that system, it would make your head spin. So,
1: I was just wondering because that's the only thing I could think of would be a fuse or
0: There are companies. There are companies out there that are making chips that plug into the OBD2 port that will allow you to defeat it. And I take each one on a case by case basis. But I will tell you that, you know, it's just something you could look for. And, you know, if it shuts it off cleanly and doesn't affect other engine systems, I think you're good. I appreciate the conversation, Lonnie, and I appreciate you being part of the Car Doctor family. I'm Ron Ananian, the Car Doctor. I'll be back right after this.

0: Here's the deal.
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0: 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And get yourself a T-shirt for the summer. We appreciate it. It helps support us. And by all means, coffee cups seem to be the most popular thing, or one of the more popular things. So coffee cups are out there as well. I want to talk to you about the, and by the way, before I do that, don't forget to like the podcast, get out to YouTube, more things coming there as well, social media accounts. I want to talk to you about this Subaru story that I keep looking at all weekend today. And Subaru, if you're aware, is recalling 17,000-plus model year 2026 Crosstreks and some model year 2025s as well for a potential fire risk. Holy cow. You know, what they do, learn lessons from Tesla? The issue is they've got faulty fuel filler cap gaskets. What happens is when the tank is near full, heat causes the fuel tank to expand, and because of the defective gasket, fuel can seep past the cap seal, and voila, you got a fire hazard. So let me repeat this. The 2026 Crosstreks and some of the 25s are having problems with fuel leakage when the tank is full and temperatures rise. So Subaru has to get repairs ready, which are expected to begin late March. So in the meantime, just in case you missed the notice, Subaru is encouraging owners park the vehicle outside, which, geez, I just bought a brand new car and I've got to leave it outside in the weather. But not in the garage. Don't fill the tank more than 50%. And wait for the official notice from Subaru because you're going to get a free dealer repair. You know, we talk about this often. Modern fuel systems are sealed and pressurized. Simple things can be a problem. Something as simple as a cap gasket fails, it can create a real safety issue. So be aware, 2026 Subarus. You'll read more about this in the news, I'm sure. Till the next time, I'm Ron Ananian and the Car Doctor reminding you, good mechanics aren't expensive. They're priceless. See ya.
1: I went.
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0: Projects, the jail report, and property insurance. Panda diplomacy will bring new attractions to a Georgia zoo. Here's Rory O'Neill with the details.
1: During his state visit to Washington, Chinese President Xi Jinping announced that two endangered pandas will soon be arriving at Zoo Atlanta. So-called panda diplomacy between the U.S. and China began back in 1972 when President Nixon visited China and First Lady Pat Nixon mentioned her love for pandas. Soon after, China's premier sent two pandas to the Washington Zoo. I'm Rory O'Neill.
0: For KGNC News, I'm Michael J. Stevens. 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
2: Now, it's Red Eye Radio. Gary McNamara and Eric Hurley talk about everything from politics to social issues and news of the day. Whether you're up late or you're just starting your day, welcome to the show from the Relief Factor Studios. 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
3: All across America, we are Red Eye Radio. He is Eric Hurley and I'm Gary McNamara. Welcome. All right, two things to start off the show before we get to the meat and potatoes, high-carb content of the show. First off, I heard yesterday driving into work and, I saw this over the last couple of days on X. It was all over the place.
4: Yeah.
3: You know, the worst songs of all time. And so, you know what the worst song was in that one particular poll? I mean, who knows how legitimate it is, whatever. I mean,
4: right.
3: It's all subjective, but the worst song was We Built This City, Starship.
5: Oh, yeah. These were the worst worst songs to go number one.
3: Is that? Oh, okay. Yeah. Worst songs to go number one.
4: Yeah,
3: okay.
4: Yeah.
3: Okay.
4: Yeah.
3: That.
5: And, I saw that meme. Yeah.
3: And so driving into work and I hear a commercial using that song that said, "We built this for comfort." And it was. Was it quilted northern quilted toilet paper?
5: Well,
3: I'm not kidding you. I burst out.
5: If you're going to build anything for comfort, that's going to be it, right?
3: I know. I just burst out laughing.
5: Seriously.
3: And the other thing is, I've done things in my life that I consider heart stopping. All right.
4: Mm-hmm.
3: For example, when I went up with the Thunderbirds, in an F-16.
4: Mm-hmm.
3: You know, when I sat there and looked into the mouth of Mount St. Helens and hiked the mud flows, when I flipped and crashed the race car at Texas Motor Speedway. You know, some of the things I've done, you know, being in the international sailing race, crewing for them because I knew the best sailor in the world at that point, and he did business with the radio station that I worked at. All great stuff. Nothing compared to yesterday.
4: Mm-hmm.
3: I'm getting my echocardiogram.
4: Mm-hmm.
3: And, you know, they're doing it. And they got the thing on your chest, the ultrasound, whatever.
4: Yeah.
3: And I'm like, wonder if I can see it. So I turned my head and it was right there. There's my heart beating.
4: Yeah.
3: The most amazing thing ever. Most amazing thing. And then they colorized it so you can see both chambers. You can see the non-oxygen blood, which they call blue blood, which really is not blue.
4: Mm-hmm.
3: But they put the color blue on it to show the difference.
4: Right.
3: And so I can see the blood flowing through my heart. Now, I'm watching this, not realizing it's in real time in my heart, and it took about, and it's my heart. And it took me about 10 seconds, and I went, oh, my God, that's my heart in real time. That's what's going on right now. Blew me away. Absolutely blew me away.
4: Yeah.
3: And all I could think is, life, intelligent design, all that stuff.
4: Yeah.
3: Because you're just like, how the hell does that thing keep on going?
4: Yeah.
3: It was really one of the most incredible moments of my life, watching your own heartbeat and the blood actually pump, you know, in and out of your heart. That was just mind-boggling to me. It just shows me how precious all life is. That's what it actually did. I went, wow, my God, life is precious.
5: Yeah, I remember seeing the first couple of ultrasounds of babies.
3: Oh, I can imagine that.
5: Yeah.
3: That has to be mind-blowing.
5: And it wasn't somebody who I knew that was pregnant. I would just walk into strangers having these ultrasounds. I just thought I'd just walk into the room, check it out.
3: He's creepy.
5: And, I thought, why not? knock, knock.
3: You almost did.

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4: Well, our recent rain has been awesome, but looks like that plume of moisture working out of our area. We are clearing up for the weekend. Sunshine will dominate, and temperatures will be on the way up. Nothing extreme, but look for a high today, 86 degrees. The wind 10 to 20 miles per hour. We'll cool it off nicely overnight tonight. In fact, we should drop down to the upper 50s by tomorrow morning. And tomorrow, look for sunny skies. Once again, we'll be running in the upper 80s. With your first alert forecast from News Channel 10, I'm Doppler Dave.
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1: And he is Eric Carlin. I'm Gary McNamara. Download our Red Eye Radio app today, and you can listen when you choose. You know, yesterday we looked at some of the polling numbers out there. We looked at some polling numbers that actually are positive for Republicans to start the show.
2: Mm-hmm.
1: And, of course, yesterday when we were talking about the polling numbers and the challenges the Republicans face, the first thing that, we got, even after we said, look, it doesn't matter whether I believe the polls or you believe the polls. It's the fact that Republicans believe those polls and apparently their own internal polls are showing the same thing. That's why they're acting like they're acting. We do not create the polls. We have never said that the polls are completely accurate. We said if you look at, because we know that's ridiculous, we said if you look at all of the polls, though, from Republican to Democrat, and they all seem to be moving in one direction, that's something that you should be concerned about either in a positive or a negative way.
2: Mm-hmm.
1: And it was, that doesn't matter. I mean, people hear everybody here. Your guys promote these fake polls. We're not promoting anything. We're telling you what the polls say and how the Republicans are sending to them stories from Republicans. And things that they're doing just weeks before the term are an indication.

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1: Well, after a soggy weather pattern the last couple of days, we are drying out for the weekend. So if you have weekend plans, still a little muddy out there, but sunshine will take over. South wind 10 to 20 miles per hour, and temperatures will be significantly warmer. For a high today, around 86 degrees or so. Look for a quiet night tonight. No storms expected. We'll be clear. We're going to drop down to the upper 50s by morning. And tomorrow, look for another sunny day. Highs running in the upper 80s. With your first alert forecast from News Channel 10, I'm Doppler Dave.

0: And I'm Gary McNamara. So, yeah, I mean, that was just one of the bizarre stories, many bizarre stories, but it really gets you into the mind. There's a ton of stories this week that attempt to get you into the mind of a liberal. You get into the mind, but it's just pure chaos.
1: It really is chaos.
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4: Well, our recent rain has been awesome, but looks like that plume of moisture working out of our area. We are clearing up for the weekend. Sunshine will dominate, and temperatures will be on the way up. Nothing extreme, but look for a high today, 86 degrees. The wind 10 to 20 miles per hour. We'll cool it off nicely overnight tonight. In fact, we should drop down to the upper 50s by tomorrow morning. And tomorrow, look for sunny skies. Once again, we'll be running in the upper 80s. With your First Alert forecast from News Channel 10, I'm Doppler Day.
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13: At least 12 people are dead and dozens of others injured during a suicide bomb attack at a police checkpoint in Pakistan, the Taliban claiming responsibility. The NFL moves to Brazil.
14: For the first time ever, the NFL heads to Rio de Janeiro, Brazil, for a Week 3 contest between the Dallas Cowboys and the Baltimore Ravens. Dallas is 1-1 on the year, beating the Washington Commanders in their home opener last week. Baltimore is also 1-1, but fell in their home opener last Sunday against the New Orleans Saints. This is the league's third time in Brazil after hosting games the last two seasons in Sao Paulo. Over 73,000 people are expected to fill Maracanã Stadium, which over the last week has had some concerns about the condition of the field due to excessive rainfall in the area. But an NFL official expressed confidence earlier this week that the field will be in good shape. Kickoff is at 4:25 p.m. Eastern. Tony Genualdo, Fox News.
13: Iowa is facing a tense congressional race in the November midterms as two candidates are vying to replace incumbent Republican Ashton Hinson. Republican candidate Joe Mitchell on Fox News Live explaining why voters should vote for him instead.
15: We'll be the only Republican in Washington not taking corporate PAC money. We believe in term limits. We want to ban insider trading for politicians. And also we want to stop the lawmaker to lobbyist pipeline.
13: Hinson is making a run for U.S. Senate. Americans continue to feel pain at the pump, but the Trump administration blames Democrats.
16: During the Biden administration, they celebrated closing over a dozen United States refineries and Governor Gavin Newsom in California in the last 12 months forced the closure of two more refineries. It's the missing, that missing refining capacity is what's given that extra boost to prices.
13: Energy Secretary Chris Wright on Fox's My View with Lara Trump. Four people are dead after a helicopter crash just outside of Montreal. I'm Chris DeMeo. This is Fox News.
17: Annette Carlisle will conclude her service on the Amarillo College Board of Regents following more than three decades of dedication to public education. She has served on the Amarillo College Board of Regents since 2015. Carlisle said she's ready to spend more time with her family and feels comfortable concluding her service knowing Amarillo College is well-positioned for the future. Fat Bear Week is back at Katmai National Park, where 16 super-sized brown bears are competing for the title of 2026's Fattest Bear. Monica Nelson has that story.
18: Fans can cast their ballots through September 29th. When you go to fatbearweek.com, you'll see something called the Otis Fund, which is Katmai National Park's annual Fat Bear Week fundraiser, named after legendary Bear 480 Otis. Resident naturalist Mike Fitz is Fat Bear Week's founder.
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18: Money donated to the Otis Fund helps take care of the park, protect bears and salmon, and teach kids about nature. I'm Monica Nelson.
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20: 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Gary McNamara and Eric Harley talk about everything from politics to social issues and news of the day. 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
21: 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U.S. District Judge Timothy Kelly issued a temporary restraining order blocking Trump's ban on CNN, MS, whatever time it is, and Politico, and ordered White House officials to immediately return, reinstate, and restore

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0: is Eric Harley, and I'm Gary McNamara. Welcome, and good morning. I have time to play it, because we've got just a ton of audio cuts coming up. You hear the latest Bill Burr? On Luigi Mangione?
1: All right, let's hear it.
0: He's talking about CEOs. Here we go.
1: All right.
2: You know, this whole thing that, you know, we live in a world where, like, if somebody tells their version of the truth of what's going on, and especially if it is true, like, they have to, like, you know, it's like they're trying to escape Russia in the 80s. It's insane. And it's like, I thought this was, like, this is an American company. What's going on here? And they all seem to function like the CIA, which is really sort of, like, indicative of that you're kind of doing something wrong. I mean, if you look at all of this stuff, like, the response to the Luigi thing was not to be like, well, hey, maybe we need to look at what we're doing. If what we're doing makes some crazy person do this, their response was to take their faces off of the internet and get security. It's like, you don't think you need to examine? You know what I mean? It's like, you're not the president. You're just the CEO of a business.
0: Yeah. So if somebody posted, they said, so if somebody assassinates Bill Burr, then all comedians should think about what drove people, you know, what drove this crazy person to do this. You should examine your comedy.
1: Yeah. I mean, if again, there are proprietary things in every line of business, including comedy, by the way. There are a lot of comedians that will say, you can't use your cell phone while we're doing this routine at this location because we're workshopping this material for a special. And so what he's trying to say is, if you've got something to hide, you need to change what you're doing. Well, that applies even to comedy, as you point out.
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9: after a soggy weather pattern the last couple of days, we are drying out for the weekend. So if you have weekend plans, still a little muddy out there, but sunshine will take over. South wind 10 to 20 miles per hour, and temperatures will be significantly warmer. For high today, around 86 degrees or so. Look for a quiet night tonight. No storms expected. We'll be clear. We're going to drop down to the upper 50s by morning. And tomorrow, look for another sunny day. Highs running in the upper 80s. With your first alert forecast from News Channel 10, I'm Doppler Dave.
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4: U.S. troops are packing up in Iraq, marking the end of a presence that started more than 20 years ago. Fox's Kristen Goodwin has the details.
5: The U.S. military has said U.S. forces are on track to be out of Iraq by Wednesday. American troops invaded Iraq in 2003 to topple Saddam Hussein, leaving in 2011. But 3 years later, Iraqi officials invited a smaller U.S.-led mission to fight ISIS. With the extremist group later reducing to scattered sleeper cells, Washington and Baghdad agreed in 2024 to start winding down the mission. The Iraqi government has demanded armed militias lay down their weapons, but many have suggested they have no plans to do that. Iranian-backed Iraqi militias have struck U.S.-linked targets in and outside of Iraq since the U.S. and Israel launched a war against Iran in February. Kristen Goodwin, Fox News.
4: A civilian is in custody after reportedly breaking through a barrier at MacDill Air Force Base in Florida. Fox's Chris DeMeo has the latest.
6: The assailant violently engaged the base's security personnel, according to reports. Fox 13 says the civilian got into an argument with security, which escalated and left one officer with non-life-threatening injuries. The base not specifying what led to the attack, base security took the assailant into custody. An investigation is ongoing. MacDill is the headquarters of U.S. Central Command. Chris DeMeo, Fox News.
4: South African police have launched a manhunt for multiple gunmen after 17 people were shot and killed in Wedela Tavern shooting Saturday night. Emergency services declared all 17 victims dead at the scene. Another 15 victims with gunshot wounds were transported to medical facilities. The motive for the shooting is unclear at this time. A second mass shooting occurred at a store in a different township near Cape Town in South Africa. At least 10 people were killed in that incident. It's not clear if the shootings are connected. I'm Deborah Valentine. This is Fox News.
7: Potter County Sheriff's arrested 59-year-old Alan Dwayne Bates Thursday afternoon at 312 in the 100 block of Prospect for theft of a firearm, 2 out-of-county charges, and a parole violation. Potter County Detention Center inmate Trey Vaughn Case, age 21, was charged Thursday with assault causing bodily injury to a family member, terroristic threat against a family member, interference with an emergency request for assistance, and a JP charge. PCDC inmate Austin Lee Dykegraff, age 29, was charged Thursday with theft of a firearm and a federal charge. Potter County deputies arrested 62-year-old Karen June Garcia Thursday at 2:33 p.m. at Farm to Market Road 1912 and Folsom Road for resisting arrest. 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
8: Now, it's Red Eye Radio. Gary McNamara and Eric Harley talk about everything from politics to social issues and news of the day. Whether you're up late or you're just starting your day, welcome to the show. 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
9: All across America, we are Red Eye Radio. He is Eric Harley and I'm Gary McNamara. Welcome. Two things to start off the show before we get to the meat and potatoes, mm-hmm. high-carb content of the show.
10: Mm-hmm.
9: First off, heard yesterday driving into work and, I saw this over the last couple of days on X. It was all over the place.
10: Yeah.
9: You know, the worst songs of all time. And so, you know what the worst song it was in that one particular poll? I mean, who knows how legitimate it is, whatever. I mean,
10: right.
9: It's all mm-hmm. subjective, but the worst song was We Built This City, Starship.
11: Oh, yeah. These were the worst songs to go number one.
9: Is that? Oh, okay. Yeah. Worst songs to go number one.
10: Yeah,
9: okay.
10: Yeah.
9: Okay.
10: Yeah.
9: That. And
10: I saw that meme. Yeah.

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11: Well, our recent rain has been awesome, but looks like that plume of moisture working out of our area. We are clearing up for the weekend. Sunshine will dominate, and temperatures will be on the way up. Nothing extreme, but look for a high today, 86 degrees. The wind 10 to 20 miles per hour. We'll cool it off nicely overnight tonight. In fact, we should drop down to the upper 50s by tomorrow morning. And tomorrow, look for sunny skies. Once again, we'll be running in the upper 80s. With your first alert forecast from News Channel 10, I'm Doppler Dave.
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0: At least 12 people are dead and dozens of others injured during a suicide bomb attack at a police checkpoint in Pakistan, the Taliban claiming responsibility for the attack. The NFL goes to South America.
1: For the first time ever, the NFL heads to Rio de Janeiro, Brazil for a Week 3 contest between the Dallas Cowboys and the Baltimore Ravens. Dallas is 1-1 on the year, beating the Washington Commanders in their home opener last week. Baltimore is also 1-1, but fell in their home opener last Sunday against the New Orleans Saints. This is the league's third time in Brazil after hosting games the last two seasons in Sao Paulo. Over 73,000 people are expected to fill Maracanã Stadium, which over the last week has had some concerns about the condition of the field due to excessive rainfall in the area. But an NFL official expressed confidence earlier this week that the field will be in good shape. Kickoff is at 4:25 p.m. Eastern. Tony Genualdo, Fox News.
0: Iowa is facing a tense congressional race in the November midterms as two candidates are vying to replace incumbent Republican Ashley Hinson. Republican candidate Joe Mitchell on Fox News Live explaining why voters should choose him in November.
2: We'll be the only Republican in Washington not taking corporate PAC money. We believe in term limits. We want to ban insider trading for politicians. And also we want to stop the lawmaker to lobbyist pipeline.
0: Hinson is making a run for U.S. Senate. Americans continue to feel pain at the pump, but the Trump administration blames Democrats.
3: During the Biden administration, they celebrated closing over a dozen United States refineries and Governor Gavin Newsom in California in the last 12 months forced the closure of two more refineries. It's the missing, that missing refining capacity is what's given that extra boost to prices.
0: Energy Secretary Chris Wright on Fox's My View with Lara Trump. The natural average for gas prices, $4.49. I'm Chris DeMeo. This is Fox News.
4: The Potter County Commissioners Court will meet Monday, 9 a.m. in the courtroom, 350 Southeast 6th Avenue. Commissioners will discuss budget amendments, vouchers, insurance, and the treasurer's report. Agenda items include debris management from the Stinky Fire, events venue, and the Sheriff's Office reimbursement agreement. The commissioners will deal with employment items concerning County Fire and Rescue and Road and Bridge Department and hear reports on county projects, the jail report, and property insurance. Panda diplomacy will bring new attractions to a Georgia zoo. Here's Rory O'Neill with the details.
5: During his state visit to Washington, Chinese President Xi Jinping announced that two endangered pandas will soon be arriving at Zoo Atlanta. So-called panda diplomacy between the U.S. and China began back in 1972 when President Nixon visited China and First Lady Pat Nixon mentioned her love for pandas. Soon after, China's premier sent two pandas to the Washington Zoo. I'm Rory O'Neill.
4: For KGNC News, I'm Michael J. Stevens. KGNC.
6: 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Gary McNamara and Eric Harley talk about everything from politics to social issues and news of the day. 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
7: All across America, I'm Gary McNamara. 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
8: Welcome.
7: All right, so here we go. I mean, there were really just this week. We're not even to Friday yet.
8: No, we're not.
7: And three of the most craziest stories just to show you where liberalism is going.
8: Yeah.
7: New York Post had this. Also, I guess Philadelphia Inquirer is doing a lot of research on this.
8: Mm-hmm.
7: A woke anti-Israel teacher and activist who claimed to be part black and Arab has been dubbed the Palestinian Rachel Dolezal. Remember, Rachel Dolezal was part of the NAACP and pretended she was black.
8: Right.
7: Put on blackface.
8: Yes.
7: Excuse me. Bronze face, I guess, is the more accepted.
8: Yeah.
7: accepted.
8: Yes.
7: This is a different woman who was dubbed the Palestinian Rachel Dolezal after she was outed for being white, a white Jewish woman who hid her privileged identity as she led anti-Semitic protest. Hannah Gunn, a Philadelphia teacher, was forced to confess she was a white woman of significant privilege and wealth after fellow leftist activist grew suspicious of her background and confronted

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0: And I'm Gary McNamara. So, yeah, I mean, that was just one of the bizarre stories, many bizarre stories, but it really gets you into the mind. There's a ton of stories this week that attempt to get you into the mind of a liberal. You get into the mind, but it's just pure chaos.
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10: Well, after a soggy weather pattern the last couple of days, we are drying out for the weekend. So if you have weekend plans, still a little muddy out there, but sunshine will take over. South wind 10 to 20 miles per hour, and temperatures will be significantly warmer. For a high today, around 86 degrees or so. 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
6: 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And why is that significant? Because during the four sad years of President Autopen, well, Americans got a lot poorer.
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0: Washington and Baghdad agreed in 2024 to start winding down the mission. The Iraqi government has demanded armed militias lay down their weapons, but many have suggested they have no plans to do that. Iranian-backed Iraqi militias have struck U.S.-linked targets in and outside of Iraq since the U.S. and Israel launched a war against Iran in February. Kristen Goodwin, Fox News.
1: A civilian is in custody after reportedly breaking through a barrier at MacDill Air Force Base in Florida. Fox's Chris DeMeo has the latest.
2: The assailant violently engaged the base's security personnel, according to reports. Fox 13 says the civilian got into an argument with security, which escalated and left one officer with non-life-threatening injuries. The base not specifying what led to the attack. Base security took the assailant into custody. An investigation is ongoing. MacDill is the headquarters of U.S. Central Command. Chris DeMeo, Fox News.
1: South African police have launched a manhunt for multiple gunmen after 17 people were shot and killed in a Wedela Tavern shooting Saturday night. Emergency services declared all 17 victims dead at the scene. Another 15 victims with gunshot wounds were transported to medical facilities. The motive for the shooting is unclear at this time. A second mass shooting occurred at a store in a different township near Cape Town in South Africa. At least 10 people were killed in that incident. It's not clear if the shootings are connected. I'm Deborah Valentine. This.
3: Randall County Sheriff's arrested 38-year-old Darren Wayne Cook Friday morning at 12:13 for two counts of sexual assault. Deputies arrested Montana King Pierce, age 24, Friday at 12:16 a.m. for possession of drug paraphernalia. Bond was set at $500. Bond was set at $2,000 for 20-year-old Chasley Elizabeth Stewart, who was arrested by Randall County Friday at 6:15 a.m. for driving while intoxicated and speeding. Randall County Sheriff's Office arrested Santos Antonio Aguilar Moroquin Friday morning at 7:12 on a federal hold. 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
4: Well, our recent rain has been awesome, but looks like that plume of moisture working out of our area. We are clearing up for the weekend. Sunshine will dominate, and temperatures will be on the way up. Nothing extreme, but look for a high today, 86 degrees. The wind 10 to 20 miles per hour. We'll cool it off nicely overnight tonight. In fact, we should drop down to the upper 50s by tomorrow morning. And tomorrow, look for sunny skies. Once again, we'll be running in the upper 80s. With your first alert forecast from News Channel 10, I'm Doppler Dave.
5: 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I'm Red Seagull here in the bunkhouse with Jake and Badger and old Dan and Leon and all the rest of the boys in the legend show. My buddy Dean Smith. Dean tells the most wonderful stories, and we're going to hear his voice tell his stories one more time. So stay with us and ride with us through the rangelands in the West as we explore the life of the American cowboy through his poetry and his music. 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
0: 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Join us on RFD TV as we explore another trail somewhere west of Wall Street. Now, October the 23rd, 24th, and 25th, it's the 35th annual Red Steagall Cowboy Gathering and Western Swing Festival in the Fort Worth Stockyards. It's a family Western weekend. Join us. We have a marvelous time. I sure hate for you to miss it. For our song of inspiration, I've chosen one of ours called The Big Circle. Boys, jump in here and help me.
4: The cattle were scattered 4 miles across the plain. A norther was blowing and threatening rain.

0: first American pope, is stressing controlling artificial intelligence and upholding the value of human life from conception to the grave, a theme directed at the country's politically liberal bent where assisted suicide is now law.
1: And Pope Leo celebrating Mass at the Shrine of Our Lady of Lourdes today. He's also meeting with French bishops and members of the Sikh community before taking part in a rosary and a traditional torchlight parade that is coming up tonight. Police in England evacuating several homes near an air base used by the U.S. military and arresting several men on suspected explosives offenses. Army bomb disposal experts are examining several vehicles near RAF Fairford, which U.S. forces have used for limited strikes during the war with Iran. I'm Paul Stevens. This is Fox News.
2: Annette Carlisle will conclude her service on the Amarillo College Board of Regents following more than three decades of dedication to public education. She has served on the Amarillo College Board of Regents since 2015. Carlisle said she's ready to spend more time with her family and feels comfortable concluding her service knowing Amarillo College is well-positioned for the future. Fat Bear Week is back at Katmai National Park, where 16 super-sized brown bears are competing for the title of 2026's Fattest Bear. Monica Nelson has that story.
3: Fans can cast their ballots through September 29th. When you go to fatbearweek.com, you'll see something called the Otis Fund, which is Katmai National Park's annual Fat Bear Week fundraiser, named after legendary Bear 480 Otis. Resident naturalist Mike Fitz is Fat Bear Week's founder.
4: So I think his calming presence also helped a lot of people through tough times, but people still talk about the legendary Otis.
3: Money donated to the Otis Fund helps take care of the park, protect bears and salmon, and teach kids about nature. I'm Monica Nelson.
2: For KGNC News, I'm Michael J. Stevens.
5: Well, after a soggy weather pattern the last couple of days, we are drying out for the weekend. So if you have weekend plans, still a little muddy out there, but sunshine will take over. South wind 10 to 20 miles per hour, and temperatures will be significantly warmer. Looking for a high today around 86 degrees or so. Look for a quiet night tonight. No storms expected. We'll be clear. We're going to drop down to the upper 50s by morning. And tomorrow, look for another sunny day. Highs running in the upper 80s. With your first alert forecast from News Channel 10, I'm Doppler Dave.

0: Monday, September 27th, 2026. I'm Jessica Rosenthal. The newest modular, manufactured, and even 3D printed homes were on display this past week in the nation's capital as part of HUD's annual showcase. But will these new innovations in housing construction lower home prices for Americans?
1: From an affordability standpoint, they cost about $84 per square foot to build a manufactured house versus $169 per square foot to build a site-built house. And so you're talking about almost half the price.
0: And Fox News Power Rankings show a growing possible blue wave, but there are some potential red flags that could cap Democratic gains.
2: Republicans have struggled here because they simply think yelling communism is sufficient to sink these candidacies. I think they really need to focus on articulating expressly and specifically what embracing some of these policies would do.
0: This is the Fox News Rundown from Washington. This past week was Housing and Urban Development's annual Innovative Housing Showcase, complete with panel discussions and speeches, and importantly, examples of new homes, modular and manufactured housing, even 3D printed homes. The first ever HUD code two-story manufactured home was on display with three bedrooms and two baths. Much of what was on display looked far more modern than what many of us typically associate with modular or manufactured housing. This showcase happened at a time when housing prices are at all-time highs. This summer, the median price of existing homes soared above $440,000 as sales slowed again in August. During one panel on expanding housing supply at the showcase, National Association of Home Builders Chairman Bill Owens said most American households cannot afford a home over $400,000.
3: We are in an absolute housing crisis, and we're not the solution solely at all. The regulatory side of this is not the solution at all. The policymaker side is not the solution at all.
0: He said everyone together needs to fix this, and he broke down the costs on a roughly $500,000.

0: $1,000 home.
1: 26% of that, or $131,000 of that, is regulatory costs. 35% of that is in the land development infrastructure phase. 65% of that is the actual construction.
0: Another home building expert pointed to supply chain issues and the rising cost of lumber. But this summer, Congress passed the 21st Century Road to Housing Act. And the question is, will it, combined with new innovative ways to build, actually work to get the housing market moving again and bring down costs? Housing and Urban Development Secretary Scott Turner.
2: Yes, ma'am. So this is our annual innovative housing showcase. And we have a special theme this year, with it being Freedom 250 and also Made in America. And this is really the culmination of bringing public and private partnerships to the National Mall to showcase the innovativeness and the ingenuity of home building to the American people. And so we do indeed have modular homes, manufactured homes, 3D printing homes that have been built literally with lumber built in the factory, clasped together by steel clasps, and brought to the mall to make 2,400 square feet duplexes that can be built in a matter of hours. And so we've had great participation from people here locally and around the country, and I'm grateful for everyone coming to show how we're making affordability to achieve the American dream of home ownership for the American people.
0: Now, are there actually 3D printed homes, like a full home, or are we talking like parts of a house made with a 3D printer?
2: Yes, ma'am. And so the 3D technology is built in parts of these houses, but we have 8 homes on the National Mall and that we have showcased for the American people. And these homes have been built in factories and brought on a truck to the mall and assembled and put together. And it's really very fascinating to see today's 21st century manufactured and modular home. It's not the mobile homes, what you think, in the 70s and the 80s. These are real beautiful homes with great crown molding, granite countertops, garages, porches, decks. And so we had a wonderful time showcasing the brilliance of the American people, including the 3D printed materials.
0: Yeah, they do look quite different from, I mean, like, we've heard about manufactured housing, modular homes for decades. Tell us how, because it really does look so much different and so much more modern. How has the modular home, the manufactured home, changed or evolved? Is it cheaper to make now? Because what I'm looking at looks very nice. It looks expensive.
2: Yes, ma'am, it does. And, you know, the safety, the rigor, the protocols are still there. These homes, we have about 22 million Americans that live in manufactured homes across America. And to give you kind of a number from an affordability standpoint, they cost about $84 per square foot to build a manufactured house versus $169 per square foot to build a site-built house. And so you're talking about almost half the price, and you can put up a manufactured home in about 9 weeks as opposed to 6 months of a site-built house. And so not only do you save on the cost, but you also save on the time, so the speed to the market, the less waste of construction, because they're building factories, truck to the site, and then put together right there. And so not only are they affordable, but people can actually get into these homes quicker for them and their families.
0: Why won't companies just say, you know what, this is what a house is going for in this particular neighborhood? We look at the comps and we say, this is new construction, technically, even if it's a modular or a manufactured home. So we're going to demand a similar price despite the cheaper cost to build. Like, there's no rules to keep developers from charging what they want, right? That's the market.
2: Right. And so, well, you know, these manufactured homes, they're brand new. You know, they're built in the factory. We saw a couple of homes this week in our innovative housing showcase that are actually going to families around the country. Retailers have purchased these homes from the manufacturer, and they're literally going, when they left our housing showcase, they took these houses to go set them up in neighborhoods for families in America to purchase. And the average price of a manufactured home today is around $200,000. And the median price of a site-built or a stick-built home, if you will, is a little bit over $400,000. And so, yes, you know, for American people, this is a not only a great option, an affordable option, but a beautiful

0: option for families.
1: But how do we ensure that even if it costs less to make, how do we ensure that reduced cost gets passed on to the consumer? Like, there's no hard and fast rule saying, you know, just because it costs you $80 less per square foot to make this house, that you have to pass that savings on to buyers, right?
0: Right. Well, actually, this is their business. You know, this is what they do. And the reason why they are in this business, obviously, you know, when you're in business, you're there, you know, to make an income, to make a profit, to build your business, invest in your business. But people that are in the manufactured housing industry, the modular housing industry, understand that they can make a product that is half the cost. And so they're mission-minded. They're purposeful in what they do. They don't want to charge, you know, what site-built homes are or stick-built homes are. That's why they're in the business that they're in.
1: Where are, you said some of these are already being deployed. They're going out into neighborhoods. Where are they going? Is it up to local counties? Does this depend on residential zoning rules? Because some areas need more housing than others, right? When we look at the landscape of where we need houses. So where are these homes going? Do you feel confident they're going where, you know, supply is really needed?
0: Yes, ma'am. And so there's neighborhoods all over the country, in Arizona, in the Midwest, a lot in the Midwest, a lot in our rural neighborhoods and cities around the country. And so, you know, there's three or four manufactured housing builders that were at our showcase, and they have 40 to 50 to 80 factories around the country. And so these manufactured homes and modular homes are literally going to neighborhoods throughout the USA from coast to coast where they're needed. And so they're very strategic. Not only where they place their factories, but where their homes are being set in place.
1: Let me talk to you before I let you go about housing costs generally, because in many cases they are at record highs. We know this year Congress got that 21st Century Road to Housing Act through, and that is meant to lower costs, we hope. I see the law makes it easier to build some of this housing that you all are highlighting this week. But what about this act in particular are you most hopeful will lower housing costs in the nearest term possible?
0: So the number one thing that was crippling housing and development and construction of homes in our country is regulation. When I travel around the country, and I travel extensively, you know, inside of urban and rural neighborhoods around our country, the number one thing that comes up is the regulatory environment is too heavy. Bureaucratic red tape is making it difficult to build homes in neighborhoods and cities around the country. We need about 5 to 7 million units of housing, multifamily, single family, manufactured home, condos. And so when you have a regulatory environment that stifles construction and stifles building, it brings the cost up and it takes the supply down. And so what we've been laser focused on under President Trump's leadership is taking down the regulatory environment, stripping away those burdensome regulations from a federal level, starting at HUD with Affirmatively Furthering Fair Housing, which did not build not one single home, but made it harder for home builders to build in localities. And so we took that down to restore the flexibility back to the localities because they know their unique needs better than bureaucrats in Washington. We also took down the International Energy Conservation Code, which was a Biden-era final determination that really, Jessica, put almost a $30,000 on top of the price of a single-family home. So we rescinded that to make that cheaper and easier for builders because that cost and that savings will be passed on to the consumer. And lastly, at FHA, which is under HUD, we helped over 1.5 million people last year to become homebuyers, and 80% of those were first-time homebuyers. And so you take the deregulatory actions, you take FHA, you take rescinding bureaucratic red tape, working with public-private partnerships. These things alone and increasing the credit market for potential buyers are what is helping us to make homes more affordable for the American people.
1: Mr. Secretary, what is your response to those who say that tariffs have hurt housing costs through increased costs of building supplies, especially like softwood, lumber? Are you concerned that ongoing trade tensions with Canada are adding to costs, specifically when it comes to lumber?
0: No, ma'am, I'm not concerned, and I'm going to tell you why. Because a president cares about the American people. For decades, you know, different countries have been stealing and robbing, you know, the American people. And when President Trump came and he said, you know, those days are over. And so you have to make decisions to defend and to put the American people first. And as you talk about lumber prices, these things, you know, I have obviously, I'm aware of this. I'm in this position and in this chair, and I deal with senators and congressmen and localities talking about these prices. But you also think we also are bringing back, we're sourcing American products in America. President Trump created over 1 million private sector jobs, 100,000 factory workers are here, and 58 manufacturing jobs. And so when you think about that and you look to that, that's the goal, to bring these things back on shore, made in America for America. American people. And I would tell the American people that the policies that the president is setting forth, not only will we begin to benefit from them now, but for years to come in the posterity of this nation, American people will be able to thrive in housing affordability and all kinds of things that impact the families of America. And so I would tell the people just to be encouraged to know that President Trump has you first in his mind.
1: Secretary of Housing and Urban Development Scott Turner, thank you so much for your time. Appreciate you.
0: Appreciate you. Thank you.
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4: Here's a look inside the Beltway. I'm Jeff Manasso. Secretary of State Marco Rubio has another job in the Trump administration. President Trump has signed a commission making Secretary Rubio his permanent national security advisor. Rubio is the first person to hold the job since Henry Kissinger served both roles for President Richard Nixon. Rubio has also been the acting national security advisor for more than a year following the departure of Mike Waltz last May. Waltz is currently the U.S. ambassador to the U.N. Two progressive lawmakers are unveiling a bill that would create oversight of the artificial intelligence industry. Independent Senator Bernie Sanders and Democratic Congressman Greg Kassar are behind the legislation that would ban artificial super intelligence and pause advanced AI development until some guidelines are established. The bill provided to the Associated Press would also create a federal agency to oversee advanced AI. It comes as some leaders in the industry have called for Congress to impose guardrails on the technology. And multiple employees at leading AI companies have endorsed the bill. The legislation would permanently prohibit artificial superintelligence, which is defined as a system that has the capability to plan and execute the destruction of humanity. For the Fox News Rundown, I'm Jeff Manasso.
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8: Well, our recent rain has been awesome, but looks like that plume of moisture working out of our area. We are clearing up for the weekend. Sunshine will dominate, and temperatures will be on the way up. Nothing extreme, but look for a high today, 86 degrees. The wind 10 to 20 miles per hour. We'll cool it off nicely overnight tonight. In fact, we should drop down to the upper 50s by tomorrow morning. And tomorrow, look for sunny skies. Once again, we'll be running in the upper 80s. With your first alert forecast from News Channel 10, I'm Doppler Dave.

0: I'm Chad Pergram with the Speaker's Lobby. AM radio will remain in car dashboards if the House of Representatives has anything to say about it. Some car companies stopped installing AM radios in new cars. The National Association of Broadcasters took up AM radio's plight, and the House unanimously approved the AM Radio for Every Vehicle Act. House Energy and Commerce Committee Chairman Brett Guthrie says tens of millions of Americans listen to AM broadcasts each day. Guthrie also noted that AM radio remains a tool for communication in communities during natural disasters. The AM band will remain available in all new cars without a fee or surcharge. GOP Florida Representative Gus Bilirakis crafted the bill. Bilirakis said that, quote, AM radio remains an important lifeline for millions of Americans, especially during hurricanes, severe weather, and other emergencies when access to reliable information can be critical.
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0: With the Speaker's Lobby, Chad Pergram, Fox News.

0: Democrats, who now hold a 7-point lead in the House and an 11-point advantage overall heading into midterms. Shifting favorability has moved 15 House seats toward Democrats, pushed Georgia's Senate race from lean to likely Democrat, and dropped Kansas from likely to just lean Republican. That pressure is already playing out on the trail. Republican Senate candidates like Ashley Hinson in Iowa are calling for an immediate end to the conflict with Iran, while Michigan's Mike Rogers wants a pause on gas taxes and diesel exports as fuel prices rise. But the rankings offer warning signs for Democrats as well. While voters favor policies like Medicare for All and taxing billionaires, proposals to abolish ICE or align with the Democratic Socialists of America draw sharp pushback. Plus, mid-decade redistricting favoring the GOP could still cap a potential blue wave.
1: In political science, we tend to talk about the fundamentals or conditions or, you know, vibes, actually.
0: Darren Shaw is a Republican pollster and member of the Fox News Decision Desk. He joined the Fox News Rundown earlier this week.
1: Yeah, we don't. I guess maybe we don't use that term very often in the past, but it's something that kind of captures what we've known about for a long time, and that is presidential approval and appraisals of the economy have a strong correlation with outcomes in midterm elections, especially the first midterm for an incumbent president. This is obviously the second midterm, but they're not consecutive terms. So we kind of treat Trump too almost like the first administration for a new president. And the expectation is that they'll lose seats. The magnitude of the loss tends to be conditioned by whether or not the economy is jump-started by the new president, whether or not the president communicates his agenda well and kind of has an extended honeymoon period. None of that seems to be in play here. What we've been waiting for on the polling side is data that indicates whether or not Republicans are going to rally, whether or not they see this election as an opportunity to defend the president and the administration and administration policy. And we continue to see this gap in enthusiasm. Democrats more likely to say they're engaged and fired up, Republicans a little less so, and the defection rates that we see amongst partisans. Republicans are experiencing something like 10-11% defection rates in some of these high-profile Senate races. There are almost no Democrats defecting to Republican candidates in these races, and that's why you're seeing a difference between today and 2024, for instance.
0: Tell me about the Senate. The rankings still find we're looking at 6 toss-up seats, Ohio, Alaska, Texas, Michigan, Maine, and Iowa. But the environment means Georgia's Senate seat's now even more favorable to remain in Democratic hands. And it's even pushing this Kansas seat away from, like, safe Republican to now just lean. This is, as you sort of just indicated with the defection rate, this is impacting even maybe what we think of as safe Republican seats.
1: Right. And, you asked about kind of the House, and we'll return to the House, I guess, and the question of redistricting, which I sort of artfully dodged or inartfully dodged a second ago. But on the Senate side, we're used to these Senate races. I'm not going to say they're insulated from short-term forces, but we saw in going back to 2014 and 2010 when the Republicans had the momentum on their side, they still left a lot of seats on the table because of candidate quality and campaign execution. Parties underachieved a bit given conditions because the in party that was defending tended to do a pretty good job of recruiting candidates and fighting back. We thought during the summer there might be some of this at play in 2026 with the Democrats nominating candidates like El Sayed, Plattner initially in Maine. It sort of had this feel like, wow, it seems like they're going to blow some opportunities for pickups. But Plattner's gone in Maine. They've replaced him with, perhaps a pretty progressive, but at least not problematic candidate. El Sayed, there's some evidence that he's underachieving a little bit, but has kind of rallied in Michigan. So maybe they're not going to blow that seat. Maybe they will, but maybe they won't. And so now, as you pointed out, right, those battleground seats perhaps are trending kind of uniformly towards the Democrats. And the shift is such that you're bringing into play states like, my state of Texas, or Iowa or Ohio, along with, my goodness, Kansas and, maybe some of these other seats. I do think, though, it's worth bearing in mind that Iowa, Ohio, Texas, these are Republican states, and there's still 6 weeks or so, for the Republicans to kind of rally and, maybe in some instances sort of swallow the reservations for candidates and defend that turf. I would also point out you got a couple of seats like New Hampshire and Minnesota where, all things being equal, we expect the Democrats to hold those seats. But there are candidate vibes, as you say, in those states that indicate, you know, maybe we'll see a surprise, you know, that keeps the Democrats from flipping as many seats as they need to take control of the Senate.
0: Let's talk about the notes of caution here in these rankings for Democrats. Voters are more likely to pick someone who wants to tax billionaires, supports dreamers, and even someone who wants Medicare for all. But they're less likely to pick someone who wants to, like, abolish ICE or support the DSA, the Democratic Socialists of America. They're even less likely to go for someone endorsed by Bernie Sanders. Are these points a roadmap for navigating messaging or something deeper?
1: I think they're absolutely a roadmap for navigating messaging. You've seen this in Texas with the Tallarico campaign. And I think to some degree you see it with El Sayed in Michigan, where in the case of Tallarico, you know, he was called on the carpet several times by reporters, as well as certainly in Republican messaging for his claim, I think in 2021, that there were, you know, of course, six genders. And his response, I think, is really interesting. He said, well, you know, I wasn't very eloquent. I wasn't very articulate. And then he moved on to talk about prices. You know, that's, from a public policy point of view or from a candidate point of view, that's kind of unsatisfying. But boy, that's smart, right? He doesn't want to get dragged down into an argument over. I'm absolutely unclear as to what his position is on that. He never said he was wrong. He never said, well, there's only two or three. I'm not quite sure what his position is. But he just kind of parried, you know, the thrust and moved back on turf where he wanted to engage. You've seen the same thing with El Sayed, right? It's prices. It's affordability. They're not really talking about the sorts of issues that either stamp them as too far left, sort of DSA or DSA adjacent, or call into question whether they're simply out of touch with the mainstream of the American electorate. You know, in the case of, you know, let's say bathroom issues or, you know, biological men competing in women's sports, right? They're ignoring those issues. I don't think there's, you know, with a few exceptions, they're not saying that the positions of progressives or positions they've taken in the past are wrong. They're simply saying, well, it's not really what this campaign is about.
0: You know, Darren, the rankings caution against going all out for DSA policies. In Fox News polling last week, this stuck out. MAGA has a 35% favorable rating, and the DSA has a 30% favorable. That's just a 5-point difference. MAGA's unfavorables are higher than the DSA's by 8 points. So when you look at those numbers, what does that mean for Republicans frequently warning of communism?
1: Yeah, I think Republicans have not yet figured out how to attack or to play into the brand issues that the DSA has. You know, maybe just the issue is the Democratic part of Democratic Socialism. People say, Democratic Socialism, that's not too bad. I mean, I'm not convinced most American voters have a strong sense of the economic policy commitments associated with the DSA. You know, this sort of threat to private ownership, the, you know, embrace of significant government regulation or even government takeover of certain industries. You know, they've leaned into it in some blue cities. They've actually embraced it. Mamdani, obviously, and some other candidates in large cities. But in these Senate races, they haven't talked about the public policy implications of this. I actually think that what we've seen, and you mentioned these specific policies, I think Republicans have struggled here because they simply think yelling communism is sufficient to sink these candidacies. I think they really need to focus on articulating expressly and specifically what embracing some of these policies would do to entrepreneurship, to capitalist development, to innovation, to job creation, and to prices. But they seem to kind of think that, well, we all know this is a bad idea, right? And move on. I don't think that's sufficient. You need to actually spell out to the American public why these, you know, democratic socialist ideas are a bad idea at this particular time for the economy and for their, you know, for their family finances. And I'm not sure they have the patience or maybe kind of deep-seated understanding of the electorate to do that right now.
0: Well, and I also wonder if it really would make a difference if because some of the other ranking numbers show that voters don't like President Trump's policies on a myriad of things, right? Like from, you know, including data centers and the Iran conflict, but also Republicans are underwater on tax cuts. Like, people are less likely to vote for somebody who supports the president's tax cuts. And that's been a huge messaging point for Republicans. They keep saying people will suffer even more financially. So if warnings about communism, you know, that is on one end, and the other end is, hey, you're going to suffer more financially even with, you know, with tax cuts being reversed, is there sort of anything that would resonate if that even won't move the needle?
1: I think the consensus in political science is that people largely, and I don't think this is necessarily criticism, but that people reason backwards. They have a feel for how things are going right now. And if they don't like the way things are going right now, and they clearly don't, according to the polling data, they simply impute opposition to the policies that they associate with the in party. Right? So,
0: yeah.
1: And there's a little difference on tariffs, I think, where it's a little more subtle than that. But, you know, the positions that Trump has advocated, which are largely an extension of the 2017 tax cuts, cutting waste, fraud, and abuse through the DOGE initiative, and then tariffs. Those are the three linchpins of the Trump economic plan. And I think what's happened is that people have just decided that those things haven't worked, and so they're opposed. Now, it's interesting, I mean, that people would oppose tax cuts and cutting waste, fraud, and abuse, which are two of the three pillars. But I think it's a matter of the execution of those things didn't go as well as the administration wanted and didn't have an immediate impact. And therefore, you know, people sort of look at them and say, well, the policies must not have been right. And I think that's what you're seeing right now. I don't think there's any real sense on the part of the public that the Democrats have a plan. Their voters say they do, but I would actually challenge them, even as a pollster, like, okay, name one thing. Do you expect, say, a Democratic House of Representatives to do that would actually lower the cost of groceries, for instance? But it's, you know, it's a referendum election right now, and Republicans really need to make it a choice election. I guess that's maybe the simplest way to put it.
0: You know, to that point, Democratic voter enthusiasm is higher. It's like 11 points higher in Fox polling than for Republicans. But it's not like Democrats as a party are wildly more popular, right? Their unfavorables were only like 3 points less than the GOP. So if Democrats take majorities, it seems like they will likely have to grapple with an electorate, to your point, that has like little to no patience. If things aren't fixed relatively quickly or better relatively quickly, things could easily flip back the other way.
1: Oh, yeah. I mean, I think the sort of discussion you've heard the last week and a half about impeachment, President Trump may not be popular, but the notion that the Democrats' first order of business, should they take the House and the Senate, would be to impeach Trump, that appeals to their base. And I think it appeals to absolutely nobody else. In fact, I would argue it sort of adds to the sense that the Democrats are sort of have a fetish with impeachment. You're right. There's a little bit of a pox on both your houses right now. That's the attitude of the American electorate. But the Republicans are in charge. You know, they've got the White House, the House, and the Senate. And so if people don't like what's happening right now, they just turn to the alternative. The Democrats are the only alternative. But you're totally right about the patience of the American public on these things. I really don't think a Democratic Congress is going to have a lot of rope when it comes to public opinion in dealing with some of these fundamental issues.
0: Professor Darren Shaw, thank you so much for your time. Appreciate it.
1: My pleasure. Thank you.
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14: News. I'm Deborah Valentine. A rare late September nor'easter continues to bring heavy rain, wind, and high surf to the northeast. Fox Weather's Brandi Campbell reports from Hull, Massachusetts.
15: We have had winds gusting or really blowing in the 40-mile-per-hour range here, and it's continuing. It has been intense, especially when we had heavy rainfall in the area, so it's almost pelting you as you stand outside here along the coast in Massachusetts.
14: At least one death is reported from the nor'easter. New York City police say a 56-year-old man died when a tree fell on him in Brooklyn, New York. UK police detaining several men on suspicion of explosives offenses near RAF Fairford Air Base. American forces have used that base for limited strikes during the conflict with Iran. It's not known if the arrests are linked to the base. 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

0: Here's a look outside the Beltway. I'm Tanya J. Powers. Pennsylvania firearms instructor Sean Stark is pleading guilty to killing U.S. Army Reservist Private First Class Christopher Lopez earlier this year at the Letterkenny Army Depot. Letterkenny listed Stark as a firearms and active shooter instructor in a 2024 press release. The incident happened during a training exercise. Stark's plea deal could result in up to 8 years in prison. Texas investigators are looking into possible crimes in connection to deadly flooding at Camp Mystic last year. Court documents say the investigation could include manslaughter or negligent homicide charges in the deaths of 27 girls at the camp. Investigators are looking to obtain electronic records of the camp's owners, saying they could provide evidence of crimes. No charges have yet been filed. The owners of Camp Mystic are accused of having inadequate emergency plans and neglecting to relocate children despite having flood warnings. And the best colleges ranking for 2027 from U.S. News and World Report lists the Massachusetts Institute of Technology as the top college in America, edging out Princeton, which had been number one on the magazine's list every year since 2012. Princeton dropped to number two. Harvard was third, Yale fourth, and tied at fifth were Stanford and the California Institute of Technology. For the Fox News Rundown, I'm Tanya J. Powers.
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2: Busy day of college football. What a battle we had in Knoxville. Top-ranked Texas, number 14 Tennessee, down to the final play. Texas wins 20-17 to remain unbeaten. The Longhorns escape a last-second Hail Mary from the Volunteers. Seventh-ranked Ohio State roughed up Illinois 42-19. Wake Forest pulls the upset of number 16 Louisville 30-27. 11th-ranked Texas Tech steamrolls Sam Houston 49-14. Also, Notre Dame had no trouble with Purdue. That's sports on the Fox News Rundown. Jay Berman, Fox News.
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0: that'll do it for this edition of the Fox News Rundown from Washington. This week, we'll continue to follow the key midterm races, as well as take a look at the ongoing national debate over flock cameras. I'm Jessica Rosenthal. 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
0: Northeast takes a hit. I'm Roxanne Evans, Fox News. Coastal communities across the Northeast are facing severe weather as a rare early autumn nor'easter brings damaging wind gusts, torrential rain, and dangerous coastal flooding across New England. Fox's Chanley Painter has the latest.
15: A powerful and dangerous nor'easter continues to hammer a large chunk of the East Coast with heavy rain, damaging winds, severe flooding, and strong surf. Conditions are forecast to worsen Sunday morning around high tide, amplifying hazardous coastal conditions across the Northeast. Neighborhoods along the Jersey Shore have already seen extensive flooding. Similar scenes also playing out in New York. The storm is blamed for at least one death there. Right now, more than 100,000 customers are without power and nearly 5,500 flights have either been canceled or delayed. Over 40 million people will see some impacts before it's all over. The storm is forecast to move onshore in the New Jersey area Sunday. Rain and strong winds will continue into Monday morning before conditions gradually improve across the region.
0: And a swimmer is missing off Long Island's Robert Moses State Park as the powerful nor'easter brings waves as high as 18 feet to the area. Hurricane Nolo is bringing dangerous winds and flooding as it passes south of Hawaii's Big Island. Fox Weather's Robert Ray reports.
16: This entire roadway, this town, has water rushing through the streets. Unfortunately, all this water coming down mountainsides, it has nowhere to go. These are similar scenes to what happened during Hurricane Lala just about 5 weeks ago.
0: Hurricane Nolo follows Hurricane Lowell in early September and Hurricane Lala in August. At least 12 people are dead and dozens remain missing after a vessel carrying traders capsized in eastern Congo. More than 50 people were on board when it overturned Saturday night. 15 people were rescued. 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
18: That heat's going to be out there for one more day.
19: Temperatures being 30 degrees above average.
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0: A civilian is in custody after reportedly breaking through a barrier at MacDill Air Force Base in Florida.
20: The assailant violently engaged the base's security personnel, according to reports. Fox 13 says the civilian got into an argument with security, which escalated and left one officer with non-life-threatening injuries. The base not specifying what led to the attack. Base security took the assailant into custody. An investigation is ongoing. MacDill is the headquarters of U.S. Central Command. Chris DeMeo, Fox News.
0: U.S. troops are packing up in Iraq, marking the end of a presence that started more than 20 years ago.
21: The U.S. military has said U.S. forces are on track to be out of Iraq by Wednesday. American troops invaded Iraq in 2003 to topple Saddam Hussein, leaving in 2011. But 3 years later, Iraqi officials invited a smaller U.S.-led mission to fight ISIS. With the extremist group later reducing to scattered sleeper cells, Washington and Baghdad agreed in 2024 to start winding down the mission. The Iraqi government struck U.S.-linked targets in and outside of Iraq since the U.S. and Israel launched a war against Iran in February. Kristen Goodwin.

0: There's also live music throughout the afternoon. Organizers say you don't have to be punk to come. The event is designed for anyone who likes music, secondhand treasures, and finding something you probably won't see at the mall. I'm Roxanne Evans, and this is Fox News.
1: Potter County Sheriff's arrested 59-year-old Alan Dwayne Bates Thursday afternoon at 312 in the 100 block of Prospect for theft of a firearm, two out-of-county charges, and a parole violation. Potter County Detention Center inmate Trey Vaughn Case, age 21, was charged Thursday with assault causing bodily injury to a family member, terroristic threat against a family member, interference with an emergency request for assistance, and a JP charge. PCDC inmate Austin Lee Dykgraff, age 29, was charged Thursday with theft of a firearm and a federal charge. Potter County deputies arrested 62-year-old Karen June Garcia Thursday at 2:33 p.m. at Farm to Market Road 1912 and Folsom Road for resisting arrest. 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
4: If you would like to follow along with me in your Bible this morning, you can be turning to Matthew chapter 5. In Matthew chapter 5, beginning there, our Lord preached a sermon that the translators of the scripture titled His Sermon on the Mount. That's what it says at the top of my page. Christ beginneth his Sermon on the Mount. And this message that he preached runs from chapter 5 through chapter 7. Chapter 5, chapter 6, and chapter 7. And chapter 5 begins by saying in verse 1, and seeing the multitudes. Seeing the multitudes. Multitudes of people heard this message. Multitudes of people heard him preach this message. And in the message, he dealt very straightforwardly with them. He spoke the truth to them and told it very plainly, very straightforwardly. He began by putting a difference in those who are his people and those who are not his people. That's how he started. He started by declaring that there is a difference. He said, not everybody is going to be blessed. Not every soul is going to be blessed. He said, only those who are, in verse 3, he said, poor in spirit. The poor in spirit will. Only those who, verse 4 says, mourn. Truly mourn in the heart over their sin. Only those who, verse 6 says, hunger and thirst after righteousness. Those are the ones who will be blessed. He dealt with the subject of sin, just how deeply God looks on it, all the way into the heart. He declared that sin is not just done on the outward man. Sin is all the way deep into the heart. In verse 21, he started telling them that murder is committed in the heart. It comes out, but it starts in the heart. That's where it is officially committed. In verse 27, he said adultery is committed in the heart. That's where it begins. And God sees it. We cannot hide sin from God. We may hide it from a lot of people on this earth, but we cannot hide sin from God. In chapter 6, he dealt with giving, and he dealt with prayer. He taught us in this manner, after this manner, to pray. In chapter 7, he warned them to beware.

of false prophets. If you look at Matthew chapter 7, he said in verse 15, "Beware of false prophets which come to you in sheep's clothing, but inwardly they are ravening wolves." They come in sheep's clothing. They appear to be of God, but he said they're not. They're not. And he said, beware of them. He told them in verse 21 that not every person is going to enter into the kingdom of heaven. If you look there at chapter 7, verse 21, "Not everyone that saith unto me, Lord, Lord, shall enter into the kingdom of heaven." There's a difference. And he said in verse 23, "Then will I profess unto them, I never knew you. Depart from me, ye that work iniquity." He declared judgment. He very plainly declared the truth. He told them the truth. He told them the truth. And verse 28 says, "It came to pass when Jesus had ended these sayings, the people were astonished at his doctrine." They couldn't believe what they heard. They were astonished at his doctrine. Now, it doesn't say they believed his doctrine. It says they were astonished at it. Now, his disciples believed. Those that he had given faith to, every soul that he gave faith to, they all believed. But it says every person that he preached to, whether they believed it or not, they were all astonished at what he said. In verse 29 says, "He taught them as one having authority and not as the scribes." He taught them with the matter of factness of the authority of God, the absolute authority of God. Now, chapter 8, verse 1 says, "When he was come down from the mountain, great multitudes followed him." There was a huge crowd of people around him. A huge crowd listened to him preach this message. And then when he was finished and he came down the mountain, a huge crowd of people followed him. Verse 2 says, "And behold, there came a leper." As if to say, in this massive crowd of people, this great crowd of people, one man had his attention. "And behold, he was a leper." This man was a leper. He had leprosy. Leprosy was very prevalent in the Old Testament. You hear much about leprosy. It represented, and it was a direct result of sin. It represents sin, and it came to people as a result of their sin. Sin is what brings every disease to a man or a woman, every sickness. It's the infirmity of sin. In Numbers 12, here are just a few examples. In Numbers chapter 12, Aaron and his sister Miriam, they were with Moses. Moses, Aaron, his sister Miriam. Miriam became jealous of Moses because God was dealing with Moses directly. And she said, "The Lord hasn't only spoken to Moses. He's spoken to us too." She wanted to share some of the glory. And the Lord heard it, and he smote her with leprosy. Because of her sin, he smote her with leprosy. And she repented of it. And Moses entreated the Lord for her, and the Lord had mercy. But that's how he dealt with her, because of her sin. You may know the story of Naaman the leper. There's a man in the Old Testament named Naaman, and he was a leper. He had leprosy. And the Lord healed him, and he was clean. And out of great thanks and great gratitude to the man that God used to be the means of that healing, Elisha, he wanted to give him clothing, and he wanted to give him money, and he wanted to give whatever he had. He was just so thankful. He wanted to give in return for the kindness of the Lord. And Elisha said, "I'm not taking it. I'm not taking anything in return for the cleansing of the Lord." That redemption and that cleansing is not bought with a price. It's not bought with any price that man can give. So Naaman started on his way back home. And the servant of Elisha, without Elisha knowing about it, he ran after Naaman and he said, "My master's changed his mind.

He'll take your things. So Naaman gave him all those things, and he went home and hid those things and kept them for himself. And God saw it all. He knew what he'd done, and he took the leprosy that was on Naaman, and he laid it on Elisha's servant. And it was because of his sin. King Uzziah, you may have heard about this king named Uzziah. He became lifted up with pride because he was the king. He thought he was worthy to go into the temple and burn incense on the altar for an offering to God. The priests were called of God to do that. But King Uzziah said, I'm the king and I can do whatever I want to do. And he wanted to go in there and burn incense. And as soon as he went into the place where he was not allowed to go, 81 priests ran in after him to stop him. And it says in 2 Chronicles 26, they were valiant men. These were called men of God. And they all ran in, and it says they withstood him. And this is what they said to the king. They said, it pertaineth not to thee, Uzziah, to burn incense to the Lord. God has not called you to this. That's what they said. God has not called you to do this. You'd better not run in trying to do God's business without being called to do it. And they told him, you better get out of here. And he got mad. Uzziah got wroth with all 81 of those men, and he wouldn't do it. He wouldn't leave. So God smote him with leprosy. All 81 of those priests looked at him and pronounced him unclean. That was the job of the priest. They said, you're unclean. And they thrust him out. And it says, Uzziah the king was a leper unto the day of his death. And he dwelt in a several house. He dwelt in his own house, being a leper, for he was cut off from the house of the Lord. Cut off. That's why it says, behold, there came a leper. Behold, as if to say, behold, there came a sinner. There came a sinner. Leprosy will always represent sin. Anytime you see leprosy in the Word of God, it represents a man's own sin. A man's own decaying sin. Leprosy was a horrible disease. We don't hear much of it anymore at all, but it was a horrible disease. I have a dictionary in the back of my Bible. It's a wonderful help. It's a wonderful dictionary. And it says, leprosy was regarded as living death. If a man had leprosy, it was regarded as living death. I believe that's a good way to describe men and women as they are in the world today. Living death. That's how all men and women are as they go through the life of this earth. Living death. The dictionary says those who had leprosy had to shave their heads. They had to rend their clothes. They had to tear their clothes. And they had to cover their mouths. Shave their heads, rend their clothes, and cover their mouths. That's what they had to do. That's a good way to describe a sinner. He has no glory of his own. No glory at all. There was a man in the Old Testament named Samson. You may have heard of Samson. His hair was his glory. He had this long hair. And his hair was his glory. The scripture says, a woman's hair is her glory. Well, a sinner has no glory of his own. None. His covering, his clothes, the righteousness of his own works is rent. It's torn. It's filthy rags. That's all it is. And the scripture says, whatever is in a man's heart is going to come out of his mouth. Whatever is in a sinner's heart, that is going to come out of his mouth. Job finally said, I'm going to have to cover my mouth. I believe I ought to cover my mouth. I believe it's time I cover my mouth because this heart is only evil continually. I believe I need to cover my mouth. It says lepers were forbidden by the law to enter any walled city. They had to shave their head, rend their clothes, cover their mouth,
And they were forbidden by the law to enter into any walled city. Do you know what the Apostle John saw in Revelation 21 when he saw New Jerusalem, the city of God, Zion? He saw a walled city, a walled city. And God said to him, no sinner is going to enter therein. No sinner will be allowed to enter into that walled city. The last thing that the dictionary said about a leper was, if any man or woman started approaching the leper, as that leper was walking down the street, if he passed someone else and someone started approaching that leper, the leper had to go to the other side of the street and start crying, unclean, unclean, unclean. He had to cry, unclean. He had to let it be known. He had to confess. He had to tell everybody, I'm unclean. You don't want to come near me. I am unclean. That's why it says, behold. Behold, there came a leper. One who had no glory of his own. One who had no covering of his own. One whose heart was only evil continually. One who by law, according to the law, was not allowed to enter in. One who was from the crown of his head to the sole of his foot, wounds and bruises and putrefying sores. One who could not cry anything but unclean. Unclean. I'm a dead man walking. That's all I am, a dead man walking. Behold. Behold. Let me show you what Luke's account says about this man. If you want to turn with me over to Luke chapter 5, this is Luke declaring this same account. Luke 5, verse 12, it says, and it came to pass, when he was in a certain city, behold, a man full of leprosy. Full of leprosy. Not only was he covered in it, he wasn't in the beginning stages at all, just a couple of spots. He was covered in it, but not only that, he was in the late stages of it, just eaten up with leprosy. Leprosy rotted the flesh off of the bones. It just ate, decayed, and ate the skin right off the bones. This man was a repulsive sight. To see this man, it was a repulsive sight. Oh, the smell. Can you imagine the smell of all of that rotting decay? All of that dead flesh. We all know what dead flesh smells like. Horrible, just horrible. This man was something that no one wanted to have anything to do with. No one wanted to be anywhere near this man. But do you know what our text is saying? And do you know what Luke chapter 5 is saying? It's saying, in spite of the fact that at that moment, a great multitude of people was following the Lord, one person came to him. A great multitude of people was following the Lord wherever he went. He went up the mountain, they went up the mountain. He came down the mountain, they came down the mountain. They followed him wherever he went. But one man came to him. One man came to him. Our Lord was smothered by people. They were astonished at him. They were curious about him. They wanted to be seen with him. But one man came to him. And behold, he was a leper. He was a leper. Right here in Luke 5, verse 12 says, and it came to pass, when he was in a certain city, behold, a man full of leprosy, who seeing Jesus, fell on his face. This man needed something. Oh, he needed something. He fell on his face. He knew he needed something. He knew he did. He knew that he couldn't satisfy his own need. No other man on this earth could satisfy his need. He knew that. But this one man, the Lord Jesus Christ. And it says in verse 12, who seeing the Lord Jesus fell on his face. He fell on his face.
This leper represents every unworthy, naturally incurable, decaying sinner, rotting, dying sinner who knows, I mean knows, that he has a need. Knows he has a need. And there's only one who can fill it. There's only one person who can fill that need. That's who he represents. Now, does he represent you? Because I'm going to tell you, he represents me. This man represents me. He represents every man and woman who has a need and a desire in the heart to come to the Lord Jesus Christ. Does he represent us? Many may be astonished at his doctrine, but every hopeless sinner that comes to the Lord Jesus Christ for help, every sinner that comes is going to end up having the same story this leper had, same result this leper had. Now, look with me back in our text, and we'll see how the story ends. Back in Matthew chapter 8, it says in verse 1, when he was come down from the mountain, great multitudes followed him, and behold, there came a leper and worshipped him. What is true worship? What does true worship look like? People all over this world say and believe that they are worshiping the Lord by way of rock concerts and by way of game nights for the kids and by way of Christian socials and by way of share groups and by way of outreach programs and community service and all these other ways. Is that true worship? Community service is a wonderful thing, but is that true worship? The answer is no. This is true worship. Verse 2, behold, there came a leper and worshiped him, saying, Lord, if thou wilt, thou canst make me clean. That's true worship. That is true worship. True worship acknowledges him to be the God that he is. He said, Lord Jehovah. Lord means Jehovah, ruler, sovereign. True worship is totally unto him. Totally. True worship cries, not unto us, O Lord, not unto us. Unto thy name give glory. True worship acknowledges everything to be in his hands. Everything in his hands. All the decision, whatever happens, it's in his hands. This leper said, Lord, if you will. If you will. This is completely dependent on you. This is up to you. I know that my request is going to be left in your hands. I acknowledge that to be so. Your will, your purpose. But he said, Lord, I also know this. If you will, you're able to. If you will, you can. True worship acknowledges him, his will, and his ability. That's true worship. After all that is acknowledged, true worship starts begging. After everything that is acknowledged concerning our Lord and his will and his hand, true worship starts begging, Lord, please, please, I see it's in your hands. I see it's all up to you. I see salvation is of the Lord. Please, please. I'm a wretched man, Lord. I'm a vile man. I am not just vile to everybody else. I'm vile to myself. Oh, wretched man that I am. You're my only hope. Lord, you're my only hope. I'm asking, I'm begging, please, if you will, you can make me clean. Verse 2 says, and behold, there came a leper and worshipped him, saying, Lord, if thou wilt, thou canst make me clean. And Jesus put forth his hand and touched him, saying, I will. Be thou clean. And immediately his leprosy was cleansed. There is not one account in the Scripture of any poor sinner who begged Christ for mercy and help and redemption and salvation and didn't receive it. There's not one account. He said, Lord, would you please make me clean?
And the Lord said, I sure will. I most certainly will. And the fact that

0: touched him. That tells us how he did it, how he made him clean. Everyone knew you don't touch a leper. If you touch a leper, you will get his leprosy. His leprosy will be imparted to you. It's so contagious. In order for our Lord to make us clean, in order for him to cleanse us from our sin, he had to take it upon himself. He had to unite himself to us and take what we are upon himself and impart what he is to us. And that transaction happened on the cross of Calvary. That's where it took place. He literally took all of our infirmities upon himself. That man cried, "Please help me, Lord." And the Lord laid hold of that man and he said, "For this cause came I into the world. It's my privilege. It's my joy. I'll bear your destruction in my own body. I'll bear your decay in my own body." And after he accomplished that and he cleansed that man in verse 4, he said, "You go tell no man, but go your way and show yourself to the priest and offer a gift that Moses commanded for a testimony unto them." He said, "You go show yourself to the priest." And when he did that, according to the law, in agreement with the law, as soon as the priest saw he was cleansed, he gave him a clean bill of health. And everybody knew it. And he got to grow his hair again. And he got to wear whole clothing again. And he could uncover his mouth again. And he was reunited with the people back into the walled city. Complete redemption. Complete redemption in Christ. And it was all in agreement with the law. That's what Christ accomplished for lepers like you and me, sinners like you and me. And in response, we cry, "Thank you. Thank you, Lord, for making us whole. Thank you, Lord, for saving our soul. Thank you for giving salvation so rich, so free." Till next week, may the Lord bless his word to our hearts.
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3: Well, after a soggy weather pattern the last couple of days, we are drying out for the weekend. So if you have weekend plans, still a little muddy out there, but sunshine will take over. South wind 10 to 20 miles per hour, and temperatures will be significantly warmer. For a high today, around 86 degrees or so. Look for a quiet night tonight. No storms expected. We'll be clear. We're going to drop down to the upper 50s by morning. And tomorrow, look for another sunny day. Highs running in the upper 80s. With your first alert forecast from News Channel 10, I'm Doppler Dave. KGNC.
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5: We're very pleased to have in the studio with us this morning, Chrissy Hurt from the Jan Werner Adult Daycare. How are you doing?
6: I'm good. How are you?
5: Doing good. Thanks for coming in this morning. First of all, tell us, what is Jan Werner?
6: So Jan Werner is an adult day health center that provides medical and social services to our aging community here in Amarillo and Canyon.
5: All right. And what kinds of things do you guys do?
6: So we do a lot of different activities. Actually, this week in celebration of the Fair Week, we have a petting zoo coming today. We'll have our own rodeo on Wednesday and culminating on Friday with fair games and fair-type foods for lunch. We do trivia, cognitive-type activities. We have a physical therapy gym so people can do exercise. We have a boxing class that we do. Wee bowling, all kinds of different things to keep people engaged and find friendships in a later stage in life.
5: Now, what is the age group?
6: So for our PACE program, which is a managed care program, it's 55 years of age or older. And again, like I said, living in Amarillo and Canyon.
5: All right. And how long has Jan Werner been here?
6: So Jan Werner has been here in Amarillo since 1978.
5: Wow. And is that name for Dr. Werner?
6: Well, it's actually for his father.
5: Oh, okay.
6: He was on our founding board and passed away shortly after we opened, and so we named it after him.
5: All right, and we see your television commercials, and it looks like the people there have a great time.
6: Yes, sir.
5: With all the activities. All right, let's talk a little bit about what is the PACE program.
6: So PACE is an acronym for Program All-Inclusive Care for the Elderly. And again, it is for nursing home eligible individuals 55 years of age or older living in Amarillo or Canyon that want to continue to receive health care in the community and not have to be in a facility. And so we have our own primary care physician in our clinic. We're a Medicare Medicaid alternative program. So if an individual qualifies for both of those services, they don't have any copays or deductibles for our program. We have prescriptions. We fill their medications. Again, like I said, we have our physical therapy gym, occupational therapy, and continue to provide a comprehensive medical program for them.
5: So if mom and dad want to kind of stay at home a little bit longer, maybe this is something they can go and do during the daytime.
6: Yes, sir. And then also we have our own home care agency, so we can put some added home care for someone that may need a little bit of assistance outside of what our day center provides also.
5: Now, driving around town, I see the Jan Werner bus. Do you guys provide transportation?
6: Yes, sir. So we have 20 lift-equipped vans. We provide transportation to and from our day center, and then we also provide medical transportation for those individuals on our PACE program.
5: And where is the day center?
6: So the day center is at 3108 South Fillmore, so right up there by 34th and I-27. We're next door to Landergan Elementary School.
5: All right. And you guys have been there a long, long time. How are you funded?
6: So we are a federally and state funded program. So again, Medicare and Medicaid. And then our traditional daycare, we provide daycare for the VA individuals for VA. And then we also are private pay.
5: All right. What is, if somebody wants to be involved in this or have a mom or dad be a part of it, is there an application process? How do you do that?
6: There's an intake process, so they can call up to the center and either speak with Gloria or Fitz, and they can set up an intake or even just a tour and give a little bit of information about what we need. We like to do a quick nursing assessment just so that we know a little bit more about the individuals that choose to attend to our program. And at that point, they can talk about the qualifications for either program, just traditional daycare or for our PACE program.
5: You know, do some of the people kind of get a little cantankerous sometimes?
6: Oh, they can, but we love those kind. They're my favorites.
5: And how long have you been there at Jan Werner?
6: I've been there for 22 years.
5: So you kind of, you've probably seen it all.
6: Yes, sir. Well, we think we have, and then something always surprises us.
5: Now, why would somebody pick Jan Werner over, say, maybe some other program?
6: I think, again, the comprehensive care that we provide, not just a place for mom and dad to go during the day to socialize and have friends, but also to be able to have that assistance providing care for them in the home. It's hard when you're still in that sandwich generation and trying to work and raise your own children, but then also having to take care of mom and dad. And so being able to get their medical care all in one place is really helpful, not just to the individuals on our program, but also their caregivers.
5: That seems like a great place to go so mom or dad don't have to just sit at home all day and be glued to the television or something.
6: Oh, yes. And we have a lady that's just joined us, and she said this is her new chapter in life, and she's loving it. She's actually reconnected with people that she went to high school with here.
5: Great.
6: And so sometimes finding new friends, but also old friends.
5: All right. We're talking with Chrissy Hurt from Jan Werner Adult Daycare. If somebody wants more information, what is your phone number or website or contact?
6: So our phone number is 806-374-5516. And again, they can ask for either Gloria or Fitz. And then our website is long, but it's our name. It's janwerneradultdaycare.org.
5: All right. Thanks
6: dot com, I'm sorry.
5: .com, yeah.
6: Yes.
5: Add that on there. All right. Thanks for coming in this morning.
6: Thank you.
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9: 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KGNC. 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
10: In the studio with me this morning is Brooke Melton from Hope Lives Here. Thanks for coming in this
11: morning.
10: Good morning,
11: Tim. Thank you so much for having me.
10: You bet. First of all, I want to start off, tell us what Hope Lives Here is.
11: So we are a local nonprofit founded in 2015. We train service dogs for disabled veterans. We're pretty unique because we pair rescue dogs and shelter dogs with the veterans and train them as a team.
10: All right. So you pair them up. You don't actually take the dogs in. It's not a kennel or rescue or anything like
11: that. No, sir. Oh.
10: All right. And how many dogs have you guys placed over that 10-year, 12-year period?
11: Well over 100, I'd say. Mm-hmm.
10: That's great.
11: Yeah.
10: And what kinds of veterans do you place these animals with?
11: So the majority of our veterans suffer from post-traumatic stress, traumatic brain injury, military sexual trauma, and chronic pain disorders. We do have a few veterans that we train the dog, you know, for diabetic mm-hmm. alert, seizure alert, and things of that nature.
10: Now, what if a veteran needs an animal? What is the process they go through to get one?
11: So they can call our office or they can just go straight to our website and complete an enrollment request. Once we get the enrollment request, we will reach out to schedule a time to meet with them so we can fully explain the program in detail.
10: All right. And what are the favorite dogs that you place? Is there a favorite? Shepherds or weenie dogs?
11: I have a soft spot for pit bulls.
10: Okay. So,
11: but all of them are great, you know, coming from the rescue. It's almost like you can tell that they're just happy to be out and that we've saved their life.
10: Mm-hmm.
11: So.
10: Wow, that is great. And, of course, this doesn't happen for free. How are you guys funded?
11: So we are completely funded by grants and donations.
10: Okay.
11: However, service dogs are very expensive. If we were to charge the veteran for our services, it would cost around $20,000 per dog. That's what it costs us.
10: Yeah.
11: But we don't charge the veteran a penny. All of our services are free.
10: All right, and I want to ask you some etiquette, because I see service dogs in the airport or in the grocery store. Is it okay to go up and pet that doggy or no?
11: It is not. Okay. So we like to say...

0: they're a very expensive piece of medical equipment, mm-hmm. and they're working very hard. And we always laugh and say you wouldn't go up to a wheelchair and try to, you know, pet it or talk to it. If for some reason you do, go up to the animal, make sure that you always ask first.
1: Oh, okay.
0: But good service dog etiquette is you just ignore them completely.
1: All right. They just need to stay focused on
0: they
1: what they're doing.
0: They have to stay focused.
1: And they've been trained to do certain things. All right. You guys have an event coming up in October. Tell us about
0: that. We do. So our 8th annual Hope for Our Heroes Gala is coming up October the 3rd. So what this will include, we'll have a graduation ceremony for our veterans. It's a semi-formal event. We'll have cocktails, a VIP hour, live and silent auctions. This year, our guest speaker is Staff Sergeant Travis Mills, who was critically wounded in Afghanistan, resulting in the loss of both of his arms and legs.
1: Wow.
0: Yeah, so he'll probably bring a story of resilience, but he's also very funny. He has an amazing sense of humor.
1: Wow. Is that kind of like Lieutenant Dan on Forrest Gump?
0: Yes.
1: A little bit?
0: Except he doesn't have, like I said, no arms and no legs.
1: Yeah. Okay. So. Well, we certainly salute all of our veterans and those that that have PTSD and other things. We want to get them the help they need.
0: Yes.
1: If somebody wants tickets to the event, the gala coming up, how mm-hmm. do they get those?
0: They can go to our website. Some people call our office and we can do it for you. But generally, you can go to the website to the events page.
1: Mm-hmm.
0: There are tickets still available and sponsorships. However, the VIP is filling up very quickly. So if you're interested in that, you need to get on and do that quickly. We also have an option where you can sponsor a veteran to go, or however many veterans you'd like.
1: Okay. So, well, I want to ask about that. Is this something that maybe a church Sunday school class or maybe a class at school or service organization could take on and sponsor an animal for a veteran and help pay that fee?
0: They could, yes. So that would be something, like I said, and at the end of the day, it's about $20,000 per dog.
1: Mm-hmm. But a Rotary Club or Lions Club
0: absolutely.
1: Or something?
0: Yeah. Yes, absolutely. Or, you know, every little bit helps. So if you can't cover the full cost.
1: All right. Anything else we need to know this morning about Hope Lives Here?
0: I don't think so. We're really excited about the gala. It's our biggest fundraiser of the year. We really like to pack that room. We usually have about 300 to 400 people come.
1: Mm-hmm.
0: So we're just super excited and pray it all works out. We have a lot of people there supporting our veterans.
1: All right. Give us that contact information, phone number, and website again.
0: The website is HLH. TexasTEXAS.org. Our phone number is 806-418-2458. And feel free to reach out with any questions.
1: All right. Brooke Melton, thanks for coming
0: Thank
1: in
0: you,
1: this
0: Tim.
1: Morning.
0: You have a great day.
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10: It's still rough. I'm Paul Stevens, Fox News. A strengthening nor'easter still charging up the East Coast, leaving one man dead in Brooklyn, New York, and a swimmer missing off New York's Long Island, and more than 70,000 customers without power in the Northeast.
14: This is not a hurricane, but it sure does feel like one. So some of those reports this morning, we're seeing 81-mile-per-hour wind gusts at Montauk, at JFK, 56 miles per hour. And here on Long Beach, it's really touch and go. So we do see that wind pick up a little bit at times, and then at other times it dies down like we're seeing right now. And that's really the nature of this storm. We know this nor'easter, it does move a lot different than your traditional tropical system and the way it spins. So at times you'll see those bands move through, bringing that heavy rain and high wind like we're seeing right now. And then at times it does get a little bit more normal and a little more calm. So that's why at this time officials are still telling people to stay off the roads and stay inside.
10: 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In Ocean City, New Jersey, Fox Weather's Katie Byrne.
22: People who live here in Ocean City say this is the worst flooding they've experienced since Sandy. That rain is coming down really heavy once again. That's because the storm is actually swinging back towards the Jersey shore. So we're expected to be the final bullseye. It was hard to place during the forecast, but now it's looking like the Jersey shore is it for the worst impacts. We have streets submerged in water, row after row. Dozens of streets have been underwater since yesterday. It has receded a little bit, but this morning's high tide is really our last big shot at significant additional flooding. We have some roads still closed here in Ocean City as forecasters expect us to get this heavy rain on and off throughout the afternoon. Crews yesterday in Ocean City were busy sending high water trucks, multiple of them, to go rescue people who were stuck.
10: And coastal flooding will also continue to impact the greater New York City area from this storm. 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
10: At least 27 people are reported dead after two mass shootings in South Africa just hours apart. Police say eight gunmen armed with AK-47s and pistols killed 17 people at a bar near Johannesburg on Saturday night. About 4 hours later, gunmen killed 10 more people at a store near Cape Town. No arrests have been made. The attacks coming just days after another mass shooting killed 11 people near Durban. A major security incident unfolding at a United Kingdom air base about 95 miles west of London.
26: Multiple homes are being evacuated near a Royal Air Force base in southwest England. This after several men were arrested on suspected explosives offenses. The Army's bomb disposal team is examining a number of vehicles in the area. Police believe the incident is contained. U.S. forces have used the airbase for strictly limited strikes during the war with Iran. Officials confirm security measures there have been significantly increased in recent days.
10: And that's Fox's Chanley Painter, a UK government spokesperson, saying the Prime Minister is being updated on the ongoing situation. Happening tomorrow, the U.S. Senate is set for a final vote on a bipartisan bill that would reshape college sports. The Protect College Sports Act would establish national standards for name, image, and likeness rules and cap agent fees at 5%. It would also set new limits on athlete transfers, eligibility, and restrict coaches from leaving mid-season for another collegiate program. If it passes, though, it would still need approval in the House before reaching the desk of President Trump. And thousands of Americans gathering in New York City today to

despite the weather. For the 25th annual Tunnel to Towers 5K run and walk, the event retraces the final footsteps of FDNY firefighter Stephen Siller, who ran through the Brooklyn Battery Tunnel carrying 60 pounds of gear on September 11th of 2001. He died at the World Annual Tunnel to Towers 5K run and walk. The event retraces the final footsteps of FDNY firefighter Stephen Siller, who ran through the Brooklyn

0: Commissioners will deal with employment items concerning County Fire and Rescue and Road and Bridge Department and hear reports on county projects, the jail report, and property insurance. Panda diplomacy will bring new attractions to a Georgia zoo. Here's Rory O'Neill with the details.
1: During his state visit to Washington, Chinese President Xi Jinping announced that two endangered pandas will soon be arriving at Zoo Atlanta. So-called panda diplomacy between the U.S. and China began back in 1972. When President Nixon visited China and First Lady Pat Nixon mentioned her love for pandas. Soon after, China's premier sent two pandas to the Washington Zoo. I'm Rory O'Neill.
0: For KGNC News, I'm Michael J. Stevens.
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3: Welcome to the Jason in the House podcast. Really looking forward to this because joining me in studio, we're going to be chatting with Trace Gallagher. You know Trace. Trace has been on Fox News forever, but he's also the host of the Fox News at Night. He's got a new book out. It's called Turns Out They Were Right All Along. Turns out they were right all along. Trace Gallagher's led a real interesting life. We had him on the podcast years ago. I was really surprised. And if you haven't heard it, you'll be like, wait, what? And then if you have heard it, you'll be like, all right, I got to hear more of this, because he's just one of those guys that's perpetually happy. He's incredibly talented, and he also knows his stuff, and he's so good, particularly with breaking news. He's like the go-to person at Fox. So think about all the resources, all the positive things with Fox going on, and he's like the go-to guy when there's breaking news. So turns out they were right all along. We're going to be chatting with Trace Gallagher about him and his new book, and really looking forward to that. All right. Time to bring on the stupid, because you know what? There's always somebody doing something stupid somewhere. All right, let's start with Macklemore. Macklemore, talented artist. People want to listen to him. Maybe they want to listen to his political rants. But he kind of pushed himself out of a job recently because he decided that he was going to chant, you know, Free Palestine at a concert in a venue with Ed Sheeran. Now, the NFL owners, where they were scheduled to do a whole series of concerts, kind of pushed back, led by Robert Kraft, who owns the New England Patriots, saying, you continue to do that, we're not going to have you in your venues. Now, there's a lot of people that say, oh, it's not right, you shouldn't be able to do it. Yeah, he is right. People come to be entertained. They're coming to a football game, or they're coming to hear some talented singers like Ed Sheeran or Macklemore. But what they don't come for is a political stance that's going to cause consternation, because it is a deeply divided discussion. There are arguments on both sides. I get that. But now a city in Michigan has decided, okay, we're going to have host a concert for you. Okay, yeah, that's great. Then you know what you're getting. You're getting a pro-Palestine concert by Macklemore. That's fine. Have no problem with that. Go ahead and do that for free. But if you want the big dollar, big ticket items with Ed Sheeran in the football stadiums with the NFL, good on the NFL for saying, you know what? Just not a place for political statements. You can love the country, the United States. You can love the red, white, and blue. That's what America's about. That's what that NFL logo looks like. But you're just not going to use our venue to take a stance that is anti-Israel. It's just not the place, nor is it the venue. And if you can't figure that out, then you're in the category of being in the stupid. That's my take on it. All right, now it's time to bring on, you know what, one of my favorites. He's going to sit down with us here in a moment, but let's bring in Trace Gallagher. Trace, good to see you in person.
4: Great to see you in person as well, Jason. Thank you for having me on.
3: Oh, thanks. Congratulations on the book. We talked months ago that you were putting this together.
4: Yeah.
3: Because you got a lot of great stories. I mean, turns out they were right all along. Life lessons I learned.
5: Eventually.
4: And sometimes it takes a little while, right?
5: You know, it really is. It's true. You kind of get this wisdom in the most, unexpected places, right? You don't get it from, there was in the book, we talk about the great basketball coach, John Wooden. And maybe I told you the story, but it was,

0: It was funny because when I was a kid,
1: he's a legend, right?
0: So when I was a kid, when I was, you know, 14, 15 years old, mid late 70s, you know, the whole idea was when you were in a small school, you played three sports. So I played football and baseball growing up, never played basketball, got to a small high school, and they said, we need you to play basketball. I was crappy at basketball. So I thought if I could go to the John Wooden camp back in Southern California, I mean, come on, he just won 10 NC2A championships in 12 years. That's the legend. How good would I be?
2: You know, he wasn't going to make you taller.
0: No, he wasn't. But you thought, you know, all you need is a little bit of the Wizard of Westwood's wisdom, man, and you were going to be golden.
2: The wooden magic. I mean, yeah, those are the days. That was...
0: But it was $500. I mean, the camp was $500, and back in those days, that was money. It was real money. And my dad's like, it's a lot of money. So I worked. I you know, raised half the money. He gave me the other half and went to the wooden camp. And we were there for 5 minutes, and out walks John Wooden. Every kid in the place just wow. You know, and then he gets on the microphone, and he says, boys, I want you to sit down, and I want you to take off your shoes and socks. You should have two pairs of socks. He goes, I want you to take the first pair of socks and put them on inside out. And then you take the next pair and put them on the right way. And then you tie your shoes up nice and tight. And if you do that, you won't get blisters. You cannot play good basketball with blisters. And he turned and walked off stage. We never saw him again.
2: Oh, yeah, that was it. That was it. The entire
0: $500.
2: But it's true.
0: But it is true. It is true, yeah.
2: There's a lot of deep-seated meaning in that, right? It's more than just how to avoid a blister. It's like, you know, and they didn't make shoes the way they make shoes now.
0: Because everyone wore the Converse. Remember, you had the old Converse.
2: No padding.
0: No, it was it. That's all you wrapped up, the Converse and stuff. But I still wear two pairs of socks to play racquetball.
2: Do you?
0: Because, you know, the whole thing is, it's John Wooden was all about fundamentals.
2: Right.
0: It wasn't the X's and O's. It wasn't this. John Wooden would always say, do what I say, and you're going to win. And he was. He was a teacher at heart. He was a great basketball player himself. Still holds the free throw and record in professional basketball. So, you know, Wooden was just always a teacher, and he would always say, listen, get the fundamentals, the Wooden pyramid of success, you know, the Wooden's points for this is how you want to live your life. He was just a great teacher and a great mentor, and he was a great coach. Everybody knows that. But it was all about the fundamentals of life, and that's kind of what the book is. It's just fundamentals. It's wisdom you get in unexpected places that you may or may not accept, but sometimes it comes back around at you, and you're like, yeah, that was actually pretty good advice.
2: I still remember this Bill Walton story about him walking into the arena there, and he walks in, he's by himself, but then John Wooden's down there, like, he's shooting shots himself. And as he walks down there, he looks at Bill Walton, and Bill Walton says, I need to get a haircut, huh? And he just kind of, the coach just nods his head. And so he got up, got back on his bike, went out and got a haircut. Because he knew that if he wasn't being the player, because Bill Walton was kind of, you know, out there, if you will. And but he knew that the coach was not going to stand for that.
0: Yeah.
2: And
0: yeah.
2: I think that, do you think that's part of what's lacking today in today's society? Because the idea of discipline. The idea of fundamentals, is that one of the lessons that you learned? I mean,
0: how
2: do you apply it? Not to be too altruistic and say, oh, you know, it's how we solve the world, but.
0: I think it is. You know, the great education secretary, Bill Bennett, who was the nation's first drug czar, had told me, and he said, you know, Trace, it is great to win the fight. But it's most important to show up for the fight. Because if you show up for the fight, you're telling your opponent that you're willing to stand there face-to-face, toe-to-toe, and go through some uncomfortable consequences. Even if you win, you're likely going to get a little bit of a butt-kicking. So even if you come out on top and you win the fight, which is great, you showed up for the fight. And that guy knows you're going to show up for the next fight. So that's the whole thing. He says the idea of this is that showing up is 99% of the game. And now we have a society where You know, a lot of kids don't show up. You know, a lot of people, young people, you know, they want 32-hour work weeks. They just don't want to really do the work. They don't want to put in the effort. Yeah, I talk to young kids who want to be broadcasters. They don't want to be a correspondent. They want to be an anchor, right? They want to be an anchor, and you're like, you know, you need John Wooden. You need the fundamentals. You need to learn your craft. You need to go out. You need to travel the world. And then when you come back, you have a little bit of perspective and context about what you're telling people out there.
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0: in the house.
1: It's amazing to me how some of the smallest things in my life had the biggest impact, because I didn't go into it thinking, oh, this is going to change the world. Oh, this is going to change the trajectory of my life.
2: Yeah.
1: But the fact that I just showed up, and the story I usually tell, and I won't wax on about it because I want to hear your stories, but was I was a junior in high school and I was on the soccer team, and the vice principal of our school said, hey, we need a place kicker on our team. And I thought, maybe I could do that. And I showed up. Guess what? I was the only one that showed up.
2: Really?
1: And so I became the starting kicker on my team. And imagine the surprise of my parents, you know, because I'm as skinny as can be. And next thing you know, I'm on the football team. Don't even know how to put on my pads.
2: Right.
1: Changed my life, because I ended up getting a college scholarship and, you know, being a two-year starter at a Division I program at BYU. But if I didn't show up.
2: Right.
1: And I probably would have failed if there was any other competition. But it's amazing how those little things just changed the trajectory of my life.
2: How big was the adjustment going from soccer to football? Was it
1: nothing
2: entirely? I mean, no. The same style of kicking, but you're kicking a different thing. So it was pretty much the same.
1: You know, for some reason, I could somehow, some way, I could kick. And but remember, this is like the 1980s.
2: Yeah.
1: Not every team the way they do now. Nobody specialized. It was usually some linebacker or some, you know, offensive lineman who had a big, you know, big set of quads who would just get up there and whack it.
2: Right.
1: The idea that a soccer player could go find a home there. But it's that point. It's this kind of, it was this encouragement that my parents put into me early on in life, which is,
2: yeah,
1: why not you? Why not try it?
2: Right. Right. It's important. And
1: did your parents do that to you?
2: There's a great story in this book about my mom, and my mom's nickname was Big Red, and she's called Big Red because she carried a little extra weight her whole life. She had this big personality.
1: And she had red hair?
2: She had red hair.
1: My mom had red hair.
2: Yeah. So my mom had, you know, back in those days, a lot of women had red hair. My mom was a brunette, naturally, but Lucille Ball, women had red hair.
1: Yeah.
2: So, you know, I was in Pop Warner, went out for Pop Warner, and it was 8, 9, and 10-year-olds, and me and a buddy of mine, still one of my best buddies to this day, were the only 2 8-year-olds to make this team. But it was all calisthenics. It was all just running, and it was hitting and tackling, and you're like, where's the football? We didn't even have footballs in the practice. And I'm like, what's going on here?
1: Is it even
2: a
1: ball?
2: Awful. Yeah, I was like, oh my God, what is going on? So I'm 8 years old, and we make this team, and you know, it's like, oh yeah, it was great to make the team. But 2 weeks later, we're still just doing jumping jacks and running laps and hitting and learning how to tackle and block, right? So I'm sitting on my mom's avocado green chair right before practice in my full pads, because everybody in those days had an avocado green chair. And I said, listen, she goes, you're going to be late for practice. Practice in 20 minutes. You better get going. And I said, I don't want to go. I want to quit. And she's like, okay, go quit. And I said, no, I want you to call the coach and tell him. She's like, I'm not calling. She just yells for my sister. She's like, she yells, man, take your brother to practice. He's going to quit. And, you know, the whole way to drive over there, I'm thinking, okay, I'm going to get my courage up. I'm going to do this thing. And I walk onto the field, and I'm 40 yards from my coach. And he looks at me, and he blows the whistle 3 times. He's like, Gallagher, you're late. Give me 5 laps. And you give 5. And so I'm 8 years old. I'm crying like, oh, I'm going to quit when I get back around, right?
1: Yeah.
2: Coach, they're not going to let me quit. He looks at me. He gets 40 yards away from me, and he goes, now get over there. Get in formation. You're with the running backs. They had footballs. You know, you show up, they had footballs, and you think my mom knew and the coach knew they weren't letting me quit. She knew I wasn't going to get with 50 feet of that coach, and he was going to be screaming at me to get in formation. And that's the whole thing. Parents are great because, you know, that was one of the, I played football through college. So I started at 8 years old. I played all the way through college. You know, I was a quarterback. I was a decent quarterback. I wasn't a Division I quarterback, but I was a decent quarterback. And, you know, you talk about working through adversity, where the first 2 passes I ever threw in college both got picked off. And I literally was shaking, you know?
1: Right.
2: I was shaking, and I'm like, and I look up in the stands, and my dad's there, and he's like, he just shrugged. Listen, get over it. It'll be fine. It's going to be fine. So you talk about your parents and thing, and, you know, I could go and be 3 for 4 in baseball and hit a home run, and my dad's saying, like, great. It was good. Good game. Great.
1: Yeah.
2: Right? You're going to have bat. And then you strike out 4 times, like, you'll get more swings. It's going to be fine.
1: Right.
2: And you then you kind of realize, there's going to be another, you're going to get another at bat, you're going to get more swings, you're going to get more practices, you're going to get all that stuff due time.
1: Yeah, I think that's one of the lessons growing up, that it's okay to fail. You know, the greatest hitters in baseball, if you're hitting 300, which means 700, you're actually missing, striking out, not getting on base. I mean,
2: it's Hall of Fame stuff.
1: It's Hall of Fame stuff. And so, but there has to be a combination, right, of confidence, but at the same time, yeah, this acceptance that I'm going to be okay.
2: Right. Right. And that's, and it kind of goes back to the whole fighting thing where, you know, sometimes you have to fight for yourself. Sometimes you have to, you know, you have to have confidence. You have to be able to say, hey, you know, I think I can do this. I think I'm worth this. You know, my second television job, was in Boise, Idaho, right?
1: Yeah.
2: And Boise, because that's the locals call it Boise. You know that.
1: Yeah.
2: But, you know, you get there, and I was there for about a year. And in that year, I mean, they were paying me nothing. I was paying like $16,000. And then my truck got repossessed. And then I was, my wages were being garnished because I couldn't afford it. I mean, I was destitute. I was riding the bus to work and getting off a couple of stops early so that I could just walk up to work so nobody saw me get off the bus. And then I started doing the weekend anchor job, and they were flying guys in, you know, auditioning for the weekend anchor job.
1: Oh,
2: and
1: okay.
2: A buddy of mine that I worked with at the previous market was offered the job, and the job paid $24,000. And he looks at me, he's like, I'm not coming to Boise, Idaho for $24,000. Are they crazy? And I'm thinking, $24,000?
1: That's a raise.
2: That's $8,000 more than I'm making right now.
1: 50% more than yes.
2: Right. I'm like, are you kidding me? I'd be rich with $24,000. So the guy, the news director finally comes in. He turns the job down. He says, you're the weekend anchor. Pays $21,000. And I said, it pays $24,000. It pays $24,000 because I'm not paying you $24,000. And I said, well, then I'm out. And I was. I called Southwest Airlines. I mean, literally, I was there almost a year. And I, it's in the book. And I said, I was done. I mean, I had no money. I had a dog up there, and I would go to Albertsons, you know, because Albertsons, you could buy 3 loaves of day old bread for a buck. And I was, you know, mixing in dog food. I had zero money, and I was given this TV thing, you know, the old college try, and I was done. And I knew what the job paid, and I told him, I said, no, I'm not doing it. I'm really? Out. And then a woman who's on our show a lot now, her name is Dee Sartin. Maybe you know, heard of Dee. She was the queen of Idaho. She was the main anchor back then. And Dee walks into the news director's office, and she says, your weekend anchor's about to walk out the door. He's not coming back. And he's like, what do you mean? He goes, no, he's out. He's leaving.
1: He was serious.
2: I was, because I was done. I gave it. I tried, right? And they were not paying me what the job paid.
1: Right.
2: And our ratings were good. Everything was set. And he said, okay, so he walked in the general manager's office and he said that, you know, this kid's leaving. And the general manager's like, give him the $3,000. He's good. The ratings are fine. Give him the... So he gave him the $3,000 and I stayed, and that was the end. But at some point, you have to make a stand. At some point, you're like, listen, this is not fair. I've been doing this job for a couple of months. I've been doing a good job. You keep bringing people in. You know, clearly, I'm not your first choice, but you keep bringing people in, including a guy that, you know, was out of television 6 months after that thing because... And it's not fair. Give me the money I deserve. And they did. And wow. So you're like, that's the time. Sometimes you have to kind of stand up and fight.
1: You're listening to Jason in the House. We'll be back with more of my conversation with Trace Gallagher right after this.
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17: Well, our recent rain has been awesome, but looks like that plume of moisture working out of our area. We are clearing up for the weekend. Sunshine will dominate, and temperatures will be on the way up. Nothing extreme, but look for a high today, 86 degrees. The wind 10 to 20 miles per hour. We'll cool it off nicely overnight tonight. In fact, we should drop down to the upper 50s by tomorrow morning. And tomorrow, look for sunny skies. Once again, we'll be running in the upper 80s. With your first alert forecast from News Channel 10, I'm Doppler Day. 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
18: This is Jason in the house.
19: I remember when I first started at Fox, they had me come in and talk to a group of like interns, and I told them, I said, look, you're going to do the work before you actually get paid for the work. Like, you're going to make a minimum type of salary, but you got to demonstrate that you can do this, and then your wages will catch up with you afterwards.
20: Yeah.
19: And that's a hard thing for people, because social media today, I mean, you and I, when we were growing up, I mean, mobile phones, computers, are you kidding me? Nobody had that. Like,
20: no.
19: You had to memorize telephone numbers, and you had to go knock on people's doors if you wanted to see if, you know, your friend Jeff wanted to play, you know? And so it was just so different, but there wasn't this expectation, this immediate gratification that social media brings today. And I worry that this younger generation does not know how to work. They don't know how to put in the foundation. And consequently, to the title of your book here, they don't necessarily have those experiences. Like, one of your chapters is be coachable. Like, if you don't have a mentor and you're not getting a job, then how are you going to be coachable?
20: Yeah. I mean, I've said many times, show me a coachable kid and I'll show you an employable adult. I mean, that's kind of the way it is. And that's what everybody that I know, every kid that I know that was a good athlete, that was actually coachable, that actually worked and worked and worked, became very successful. I mean, all these guys that I played athletics with, you look at them and they're doing just fine.
19: Yeah.
20: I mean, I'm wondering, for a guy like you, when you finally get to Capitol Hill, you walk on the first time, is it one of those things? Is it like, you know, going and playing high school football for the first time, or is it intimidating for you when you get there and you think, okay, well, these are some heavy hitters up here? Is it, or you just, do you figure, you know what, so you got to go in there and fight for yourself?
19: It's funny that you brought that up, because one of the things that I found on Capitol Hill is it is the closest thing that I had ever experienced to being on a football team, which I really loved. Like, I loved the game itself, but I really liked the camaraderie and the hanging out with the guys.
20: Right.
19: And the fun that happens. And you go through difficult things and you can barely breathe and you're watching a guy puke because you've been doing these, you know, running so hard. And,
20: right.
19: And, but you go through all that with somebody and then you have these experiences together. Congress was a lot like that. You know, I was watching guys puke, but that's because they were drinking too much alcohol.
20: Right.
19: So, right. You know, other than that, there were a lot of similarities. I say that in jest. Somebody's going to ask me, who was it? I just kind of using this for illustrative purposes. But what you find, John Boehner, who was then our leader.
20: Sure.
19: Some people like him, some people don't. I thought he was, as a leader for a new member of Congress, he was exceptional. He was really good, because he sat us down and he said, listen, you get a really cool business card.
20: Yeah.
19: It'll open any door you want. Anybody you want to talk to, they will talk to you. So use that. And it really dawned on me, like, okay, wow.
20: Right, right.
19: But then the other thing that he taught us is don't assume somebody else is doing it. If you want to spend time with it, even though maybe you're on the Homeland Security Committee and you want to work on something that's in the Financial Services Committee, you can still do it.
20: Yeah.
19: But you got to figure out how not to be a jerk.
20: Yeah.
19: Don't be that guy.
20: Right, right.
19: And so that's kind of one of those lessons that you kind of learn that.
20: Yeah.
19: And then when you step over the line and you're kind of that jerk, you think,
20: No, I totally get it. Totally get it. You know, and you're right. There's just situations you get into where, you know, you want to be bold, but you also need to be, you know, kind. You also need to be acceptable, and you need to be.
19: You want to be one of the people that everybody wants to hang out
20: with. Right.
19: Right? I mean, it's human nature. You don't want to go hang out with some jerk who's like. One of your chapters here, it's called We Won in the Dirt Before We Won Under the Lights. I think I know what that means, but why? What's in this chapter?
20: You know, it's basically what they're saying is what this is kind of the back to the Pop Warner thing I was telling you is because you know you have to do the dirty work before you get the light, before you get any kind of attention on you, right, before you get to go as a quarterback. When I was playing college quarterback, before you actually get to go on Saturday night, and you know you go under center for the first thing, and the lights are on, the stands are packed. Right. You know, there's a lot of blood and dirt and a lot of things that you have to go through to get to that point. It's great. It's great to sit in the anchor chair, as you know, Jason. It's great, and you sit there and you're kind of running the show. But you know, you also have to go around the world several times before you actually get in the anchor chair and know what you're doing. So it's the same thing. I mean, everybody looks at Patrick Mahomes or Tom Brady or these guys, and they're exceptional, right? But you look back on what they did to get there, and you think, man, would you do it? I mean, you know, a lot of people say, hey, would you do it again? Would you go back again? And would you run for Congress? Would you do all the things that you did? And some of the times you think, yeah, I would. But boy, it was, you know, I didn't realize how hard it was going to be. And as Tom Brady says, hard things are good. You know, football is, he loves it because it's hard. It's hard to do. It's hard to get hit. It hurts when you get hit. But it also feels good when you get hit, you know? And people don't realize that when you're playing football and you hit somebody else, you know, as bad as it sounds, kind of feels good. Feels like, you know what? I just accomplished something. And so when you get hurt, you're like, oh. But when you hit somebody else and it, you know, and you do it properly, there's a good feeling. There's a feeling of accomplishment.
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0: It's Jason in the house.
1: You know, it's it reminds me of a story. When I got to Congress, there were people in Utah said, "Oh, that's awesome. I want to do that." And sometimes and they said, "How is it that you did it that nobody else did?" And I said, "Well, I was willing to do all those things that nobody else is willing to do."
2: Right.
1: And that is the hard work.
2: Yeah.
1: We have a place in Utah called Richfield. And from my home to Richfield, it's a good 2.5 hours of drive.
2: Mm-hmm.
1: Well, I was trying to earn the support of a couple of key people in Richfield, Utah. And I was calling this guy, and he was like a farmer, and I really needed to get with him. And he said, "Look, the only time I have, if you can be here at 7 a.m., I'm more than happy to meet you." And this is like February. And I'll have about 20 minutes. And you know, part of you thinks, all right, I just want to talk to him on the phone.
2: Right.
1: But I got in my car. It's February.
2: Mm-hmm.
1: And I'm driving down that Highway 50. If you live in Utah, you know what I mean. It's out by the water. It is below zero. And I go down. I meet with him for 20 minutes. He brought another person. And then I drove back. And I thought, you know what?
2: Yeah.
1: Looking back, I thought that was an example of doing something. And so somebody else wanted to run, and I had to give him the real assessment to kind of poke him a little bit to see if he really wanted to do it. And I said, you're not going to be successful. He's like, why? You know, he kind of stood up. I've been successful. And I said, because you're not willing to do what it takes in order to run and win.
2: Yeah, that's exactly right. I mean, it's exactly right. I mean, it's the whole thing where I've told this story 1,000 times. It's not in the book, but, you know, when I was working in Boise, right? I come down and visit my buddies in San Diego. And, you know, I had to get on the train. I had to get on the train and go back. And it was 4 o'clock on a Saturday afternoon. They're all sitting on the beach throwing around football and they're drinking beer and they're doing a thing. And I'm getting on a train to go back to Boise, Idaho. It's hard to get on that damn train. I mean, it is, you're sitting there like, I don't really want to get on the train. I want to stay here in San Diego where it's 72 and sunny and sit here and throw the football around a little bit. But you get on the train because you know you've got obligations. You get on the train. And you're glad years later that you got on the train.
1: Well, and that's where I think it's so important for young people that they get a mentor along the way.
2: Yeah.
1: Because I think it's human nature. As you kind of turn the corner and become a teenager, you kind of stop listening to your parents.
2: Right.
1: And it's amazing how much more credence you'll give to somebody who you barely know or know a little bit. Hopefully they're a good family friend and a good person.
2: Right.
1: But people run into trouble because they start listening and they go off on a divergent trail that's maybe not the best path. But hopefully you're listening and getting with somebody who's been down that path before. Explain to me this. In chapter 7, it's called Speed is Your Friend.
2: Yeah.
1: What does that mean?
2: Well, I water skied professionally as a young man.
1: You're like the only professional water skier.
2: I know. So I know a lot of them, but... But nobody else knows
1: a lot.
2: There's
1: like 12 of them. Like,
2: there's probably that many. I mean, it wasn't really a well-populated sport.
1: No, but I can picture it.
2: Yeah.
1: Going to SeaWorld and seeing the show.
2: Sure.
1: Yeah.
2: Sure.
1: But.
2: Yeah. So that's what I did. And the, you know, speed is your friend because when you're barefooting, you need to be going 40 miles an hour. So you need that speed. You need the water to be hard. So speed is your friend. When you're jumping, you need the speed to be able to get up, get some air time, and be able to do the tricks that you're doing. That's just the whole thing. So speed is your friend. As much as you think, oh, yeah, I hate the speed, you have to have some speed because you need that speed, right? And so that's kind of the book. It's talking about, you know, $25 a week. You can learn if you front flips, $25 a week, back flips, $25 a week. Back barefooting, $25 a week.
1: Yeah.
2: So the base pay is like $200, $250, and then you can make, you know, $300, $400 a week. And back in the 80s, that's real money. That's good money to bring home, and you're having fun, and, you know, you're in the shows, and it's great. It really was. It was fantastic. So to learn these things, you kill yourself. I mean, you literally go out there. I was learning front flips, and the skis are 6 feet long. You go on the ramp, and you're going 35 miles an hour, and you underturn it, and the skis will slap you in the butt. And then you do, you know, you miss like 100 of those things before you make one. And by day 3, you're pretty bruised in the backside, right? By day 4, it looks, you know, it looks kind of bluish. And by day 7, it's like eggplant purple, right? And you're walking around the locker room and your buddies are like, what is going on? And you keep putting more padding. You take ski vest padding out and you keep putting it on in the wetsuit, right? So now you've got this big, you look in the book, it says downright Kardashian. You look when you're skiing around, you're looking downright Kardashian, and you finally ski away with the front flip and you're like, oh my God, it's this victorious feeling. But it's amazing how many times, and you don't realize the pain that you're like, I can take. I mean, you pad me up, keep giving me padding, and we'll keep throwing these front flips.
1: Yeah, I guess the more I think about it, the water skiing is a little more physical sport than...
2: I had scars all over my face. I mean, I literally
1: really?
2: Got... I caught skis, and, you know, you do things and stuff, and a handle would get popped, and then I had... stitches in my face 9 or 10 times. If I'd known I was going in television, then I wouldn't, you know, I would have had a plastic surgeon do it up, because they always say, hey, do you want us to bring somebody
1: looks,
2: in?
1: I'm sitting right here with you. I can't tell.
2: But when I met my wife, when our blind date, which is also in the book, this horrible blind date, she's looking at me and we're in the movies and she's looking at my face like, what is going on with you've got scars all over your face. Are you some kind of hatchet? What is the deal with you? And I told her the story. I said, you know, I would always go in and they'd stitch you up and you'd get out because your buddies are like, come on, let's go, we gotta go. And you'd go and you'd do your thing. And you get the stitches out 10 days later and off you went. And it happened a lot when you're water skiing, so I had a lot of scars. They've gone away over
1: That's
2: the years.
1: Interesting.
2: But you have a lot of scars in your face, and you know, you're this blind date from hell is
1: turned out all right.
2: It turned out good. I was, you know, that's the whole story. Her name is Tracy, my name's Tracy.
1: Right.
2: As a child, and it took me a long time to get to Trace because they just kept calling me Tracy. I'm like, can you? So her name is Tracy. And then we go on this blind date. It's terrible. And I said to my buddy, Colin Cowherd, who fixed this up, who's the sports broadcaster, Colin, I said, you're never going to see that girl again. And the next day, her friend called me and said, she had so much fun. And I thought, well, I'm really skeptical now. Because that was a terrible date. But, we literally, we moved across country together 2 months later.
1: Wow.
2: Because I was working on it, and I was offered a couple of jobs. Wow. And I told her, I said, and she's like, let's go.
1: That's awesome.
2: Yeah.
1: It's good. You never kind of, yeah. There are a lot of lessons in that as well. I do need to ask you here, Trace. So, You are exceptional when it comes to breaking news. And look, you were on a podcast before. If people want to listen to that previous podcast, it's really interesting talking through your life and whatnot. But what some people are good at broadcasting, some people are good at the news, but very few have the skill set and the approach that you do on breaking news.
2: Yeah.
1: Where you don't get to read a packet of information. You don't get to go surf the internet and make sure that you get everybody's input. What is it that you're doing? Why is that so innate to you that others, it's just not as natural. You're just so good at it.
2: Yeah, I mean, and
1: then there are horrific situations, right? They're not, you're not breaking into regular programming unless, you know, people are dying,
2: right.
1: Things are blowing up.
2: Right.
1: I mean, it's bad, right?
2: But remember, I've been here for 30 years. And so, and in local news, I did a lot of the same stuff, breaking news.
1: Yeah, but there's other people that have done it for a long time that could not do what you do.
2: But I will say this, is that we got a tremendous amount of practice. I mean, we would do car chases, Jason, for hours.
1: Oh, I wish there was just a car chase channel. There probably is. I would watch that all day.
2: Me and Shepard Smith would do car chases for hours.
1: Oh, I love that.
2: And we would
1: absolutely love it.
2: And you had to fill this time, and you had nothing to say. And so you learned, in breaking news, you learned to have a kind of a checklist. You say, so, you know, Shepard would do, as we call it, he would do the play-by-play.
1: Right.
2: He would do the car chase, and I would do the color commentary. So, you know, like a football game.
1: Right.
2: He's telling you what's going to happen. Here's the inside. Here's the background. Here's where we are. Here's where they're going. You kind of zoomed on these two cars, but keep in mind, you're on the 405 freeway in Los Angeles, where you've got these exits, and you've got traffic, and you've got this, and you've got all this. So you have to kind of learn this, whether it's a school shooting, whether it's a car chase, whether it's, as we did one time, there was a goat stuck on the side of a cliff in San Diego, and we were on the air for 4 hours waiting for this goat to come and be rescued, and the ratings were skyrocketing.
1: Oh, I would have watched that all day.
2: They would just say, tee, tee, and people were like, oh, my God. And then they went, and the goat would slip, and we go, and it would literally, they'd kind of zoom in, and they went, and they finally pulled the goat off the side
1: but the goat was okay, right?
2: The goat was okay. The goat was fine. And we got more, and we had, there was a horse. It was flooding, and there was a horse stuck in the floods. And
1: oh,
2: we sat there, and I was on actually on the scene watching this, narrating this whole horse, trying to get this horse out of the water so it wouldn't drown. And we were on this horse for an hour and 45 minutes, and the Rangers were like, ding, ding, ding, ding. People love the story, right? And so you learn to be a good storyteller because you can't talk about the pictures. They see what's happening. You have to talk about the around the edges of what's happening in breaking news, right? You have to fill in for people what they can't see, what they're in. There's a school shooting. What you don't know is that this has been protocol for many years where you go in and you are checking in closets. You're checking every nook and cranny. You're checking these things which have become protocol because that's just the way it is.
1: Yeah. And so you go after Columbine and yada yada yada.
2: Everything changes. Yeah. Everything changes, and they're constantly changing. And when we were doing the shooting down in Texas, and they weren't going in the school, and people were like, "Oh, you go in." They go in, right? They change. So all these things change, and we know that. And so we're telling people kind of, here's the new rules and how this is going to work, and this is where we're going, and this is here, and these cops are doing this. And when you see this posture over here, it means this. And when you see people flying and you see cops, it means this. And so you can go through your whole checklist, and you can go for hours because you've done it so many times that you get in kind of a rhythm, and there you go. I mean, that's kind of the concept, which I tell young people all the time. If you want to go into news, cover breaking news, go out in the field and go to places and know what you're talking about because nobody's going to believe you. You're 25 years old. Nobody believes you anyway, but they're certainly not going to believe you when you sit on an anchor desk trying to tell them something that you have no idea what's going on.
1: You've learned a few lessons along the way. So this book just came out. Turns out they were right all along. There's got to be some great stories. I look forward to reading it. And
2: thank you.
1: Congratulations on the book.
2: Thanks, Jason. Grace, I appreciate it.
1: I'd really appreciate it if you could rate this podcast. That's always good for us. We'd appreciate that. Just takes a click or two. And then you can subscribe. So you get it in your box just once a week. It's really not, we don't bug you. Just once a week, it'll show up. 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Like it, of course. I hope you did. You stayed till the end to hear this, so I think you did. And then subscribe to it and join us again next week or look through the library. We've got nearly 300 different interviews out there. I'm Jason Chaffetz. This has been Jason in the House.
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11: Leaving a path of destruction. I'm Roxanne Evans. The nor'easter barreling through the East Coast has turned deadly, with one man killed by a falling tree in Brooklyn, a swimmer missing on Long Island. More than 40 million people across 10 states bracing for the heavy rain, damaging winds, and coastal flooding as states deploy emergency teams. Fox's Caroline Elliott reports.
12: Here on Long Island, but it is another windy day here on Long Beach. We were looking at some of those reports from overnight, and we saw 81 mile per hour wind gusts at Montauk. And here on Long Beach, we're still seeing 49 miles per hour. In fact, it is so windy, it's even making the surfers over here nervous. This week, we have seen surfers out here trying to get in on some of the action when waves were really high. We know, of course, that wind will continue to be the big story out here. We've already seen some of those damage reports with downed power lines and trees around Long Island, with some of those power outages now at around 30,000 customers without power.
11: Well, a swimmer disappeared off Long Island's Robert Moses State Park as waves reached 18 feet. Hurricane Nolo skirted the Hawaiian Islands while gaining strength, but the danger isn't over. The storm churning south of Hawaii's Big Island, maximum sustained winds of 90 miles per hour. Forecasters warn Nolo could strengthen further, bringing the threat of flash flooding, damaging winds, and dangerous surf. The storm comes as parts of Hawaii are still recovering from recent hurricanes. At least 12 people dead and dozens missing after a vessel carrying traders capsized in eastern Congo. More than 50 people on board when it overturned Saturday night. 15 people were rescued. Authorities are still continuing their search efforts for those missing. 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
11: At least two people are dead and eight others injured after a tour bus carrying dozens of Filipino passengers overturned on a highway in Germany. The bus traveling from Zurich toward Milan. Investigators are working to determine what caused the crash. A civilian is in custody after reportedly breaking through a barrier at MacDill Air Force Base in Florida.
25: The assailant violently engaged the base's security personnel, according to reports. Fox 13 says the civilian got into an argument with security, which escalated and left one officer with non-life-threatening injuries. The base not specifying what led to the attack. Base security took the assailant into custody. An investigation is ongoing. MacDill is the headquarters of U.S. Central Command. Chris DeMeo, Fox News.
11: U.S. troops are packing up in Iraq, marking the end of a presence that started more than 20 years ago. The U.S. military has said U.S. forces are on track to be out of Iraq by Wednesday. American troops invaded Iraq in 2003 to topple Saddam Hussein, leaving in 2011. But 3 years later, Iraqi officials invited a smaller U.S.-led mission to fight ISIS. With the extremist group later reducing to scattered sleeper cells, Washington and Baghdad agreed in 2024 to start winding down the mission. The Iraqi government has demanded armed militias lay down their weapons, but many have suggested they have no plans to do that. Iranian-backed Iraqi militias have struck U.S.-linked targets in and outside of Iraq since the U.S. and Israel launched a war against Iran in February. Kristen Goodwin, Fox News.
0: Well, Hurricane Nolo has skirted Hawaii while gaining strength, but the danger isn't over. The storm was turning south of the Big Island with winds of 90 miles per hour. Forecasters warn of flash flooding, damaging winds, and dangerous surf as Nolo could strengthen further. Hawaii is still recovering from recent hurricanes Lala and Lowell. I'm Roxanne Evans, and this is Fox News.
2: Randall County Sheriff's arrested 38-year-old Darren Wayne Cook Friday morning at 12:13 for two counts of sexual assault. Deputies arrested Montana King Pierce, age 24, Friday at 12:16 a.m. for possession of drug paraphernalia. Bond was set at $500. Bond was set at $2,000 for 20-year-old Chaz Salt. Deputies arrested Montana King Pierce, age 24, Friday at 12:16 a.m. for possession of drug paraphernalia.

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19: You're talking about the January attacks, and you said your people were ashamed before the people, was the quote. You did publish the 3,000 number. A human rights group said it was 6,221, with 17,000 more deaths under review. Time magazine had a report that a hospital list of 30,000 deaths January 8th and 9th alone, but more than 41,000 were arrested, and now the numbers are well more than that. On reported, understanding what you reported publicly. Mr. President, that's the January incident. You're a heart surgeon. How many Iranians did Iran security forces kill?
20: You see, it's not very difficult. You can send people there in order to ascertain the truth. What such and such journal reports outside of the country is contrary to the accurate recollection of events. When they say 10,000, 17,000, why don't they furnish at least two national identification numbers?
19: Back to the first part about the Revolutionary Guard initiating attacks after you signed the deal. The MOU, two other specific times. If you sign a deal, who guarantees the Revolutionary Guard is going to obey it?
20: We were supposed to put a team, according to this MOU, in order to coordinate any misunderstandings or correct lack of coordination. We never had the chance to establish and set up this team. This is not only from us. The same holds true for the American forces that are present in the region and open fire at will on any location when they wish. In order to prevent such events from taking place, two groups must be identified and have open channels of communication so as to be able to prevent such instances from occurring, not only reacting.
19: But why should President Trump negotiate with you and not with IRGC Commander General Vahidi?
20: You see, the problem that we face is that there is a deep mistrust that has formed.

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3: 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The shot lasts throughout the flu season, generally ending in March. 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
16: Well, after a soggy weather pattern the last couple of days, we are drying out for the weekend. So if you have weekend plans, still a little muddy out there, but sunshine will take over. South wind 10 to 20 miles per hour, and temperatures will be significantly warmer. Looking for a high today around 86 degrees or so. Look for a quiet night tonight. No storms expected. We'll be clear. We're going to drop down to the upper 50s by morning. And tomorrow, look for another sunny day. Highs running in the upper 80s. With your first alert forecast from News Channel 10, I'm Doppler Dave. KGNC.
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17: Welcome back to New York, the residence of the ambassador from Iran to the United Nations. We're back with the president of Iran. Mr. President, the Chinese President Xi is at the White House. There was a Wall Street Journal report that Iran obtained high-resolution satellite images of the U.S. base in Jordan from Chinese entities before the July 17th missile strike. Three American soldiers were killed there. So did Chinese satellite images help kill American soldiers at the hands of Iran?
18: We do not seek to kill Americans. As shown by actions, demonstrable actions, America has sought to kill Iranians. Why do...
17: But they were killed there. Did you use satellite images?
18: Not at all. Not at all.
19: No.
18: Number one, I'm specifically unaware of these reported, purported images that you talk about. Now, what militaries do with one another between two countries, it is their own business within their own guidelines. Now, if the Chinese wish to do that, if they could move heaven and earth, they would free some of the funds in order to pay for the goods that we have sold to them. But politically, China, in reality, is much more on the side that we must move forward with dialogue and negotiations.
17: Well, China buys most of your oil still. Is Beijing paying for this war?
18: One of the problems that we face is that our money in China is blocked. The fact that you touched upon earlier, the accusations that we supply so-and-so with fundings, we can't even get our own money out of a country to which we have supplied goods, let alone using those funds to pay someone else in another corner of the world. So the framing of this, as is reported in society, is incorrect because they want to use it as a tool in order to justify aggression.
17: Mr. President, you've said that you don't know sometimes when the military acts, and you've said that they've acted without your order. You've said that you don't know anything about the Chinese satellite images being used by the military to target the U.S. bases. Do you know what your military is going to do tomorrow or the next day?
18: What we know is that if we're attacked, we must defend ourselves.
17: You told the UN Iran will keep its nuclear program. The IAEA says you have 440 kilograms of 60% enriched uranium, enough to make at least 10 bombs. The IAEA says it's not verified that for more than a year. Where is that uranium?
18: On this side, America keeps saying we obliterated everything. It's either correct or it's incorrect. Which one? The second thing to focus on is that we have never sought nuclear weapons. What we wish to adhere to is the framework of the Non-Proliferation Treaty.
17: Why do you need 60% enriched uranium?
18: We had conducted negotiations and were willing to thin out the material to a great extent, to dilute it. If we wanted to reach a weaponization of the material, we would have done it. Now, moving material. Now, look, we were supposed to reach an agreement. We did reach an agreement. If they're willing to reach an agreement, let's put it on the table with under the auspices of the IAEA so as to allow inspectors
17: in. Will inspectors be allowed back in, yes or no?
19: Hassan?
18: They were in the country. Why did they leave?
17: Since 2025.
18: Well, you see, according to the NPT legal framework, no power has the right to conduct a military operation and target a facility under the auspices of the IAEA, under the NPT. From there, the Secretary General of the IAEA never condemned the United States of America. Why is it that when a point that is actively under the control and inspections of the IAEA, why is it going to be subject to a military attack?
17: Do you want a nuclear bomb or not?
18: Not at all. Not at all. Our martyred, esteemed supreme leader, he had announced several times that from a religious decree, it is unholy, it is religiously illegal to have weapons of mass destruction.
17: Deep under a mountain. Why do you do that if you don't want to hide it?
18: No. We said we're willing to dilute them. It's not a big deal. We are willing to submit ourselves to verification, sir. The problem is that America, instead of conducting dialogue, they descend into the arena by bombing us first, by blocking every pathway. We are ready. This is not the way to conduct yourself on the world stage. They can have free access to see whatever we have, but not to put us under such pressure, under blockades, deny us access
17: to medications.
18: So you can see a deal.
17: You can see a way out. You can see a way that this gets resolved diplomatically.
18: Yes, yes. We were ready. I keep saying, as I just said to you a moment ago, they wish to resolve questions instead of through negotiations by making us the target of missiles and bombs. This process, why is it that we're no longer following this process and conducting further negotiations? The process that exists needed a time frame, a limited time frame, mind you, again, 60 days. If within those 60 days we would not have been able to reach an agreement, everyone could have said, well, we haven't been able to reach an agreement. Why is it that within 2 weeks after the signing of an agreement, they chose to blow it
17: up? Because the IRGC blew up some tankers. It changed the dynamic. Let me move on. I just have a couple other questions. One, in March, you warned that without a ceasefire, the Iranian economy could collapse. That was back in March. It could collapse within 3 weeks to a month. You warned, without a ceasefire, the economy could collapse within 3 weeks to a month. That was 6 months ago. Your own statistics agency says the Iranian economy shrank 10%. Inflation is skyrocketing. The rial has lost more than half of its value in a year. Oil loadings fell from 2 million barrels a day to about 250,000 barrels. So in that environment, how long can Iran last?
18: This is something that has been the doing of the United States. We will keep resisting. We will find ways, and the life of our country will continue. We will remain. And Trump kept saying, I want to bring a gift to the people of Iran, but the gift that they brought us were guided missiles, heavy weapons, and destruction. What they truly wish to do is to instigate incidents in the country that paves the way for the downfall of the system, of the society, of the government.
17: So were you wrong in March about the time frame, or is the economy collapsing now?
18: We will keep resisting until the very end. Yes, we do have economic issues, certainly. But in order to remain, we will go through any hardship and endure. If America thinks that they can keep sanctioning us,
17: how much are your decisions
18: surrender, they
17: affected
18: can take
17: by
18: that
17: the U.S.
18: into their
17: midterm
18: dreams.
17: Elections?
18: We have nothing to do, nor do we consider any type of American elections. If the current American government within international legal frameworks wishes to reach an agreement, fine. If not, before the elections or after the elections, what difference does it make for us?
17: Do you think that the war can come to an end before the end of the year?
18: We do not wish to fight at all, but we will stand resolutely to defend ourselves. We never sought war. We do not seek war. I deeply believe that humans should not cause the death of another human. We are supposed to be the chosen beings of creation. When we can resolve issues through dialogue, we shouldn't resort to killing one another. But with the instigations conducted by Israel, they have imposed this war on us, but we do not wish to continue. It's America that must choose whether it wants to end this or not.
20: Mr. President, we thank you for your time, for taking tough but hopefully fair questions. Thank you. That's it for me from New York. On the other side of a quick break, I'll send it back to John Roberts for the rest of the news and the panel's analysis. Good night from New York.
1: More of the Brett Baer Show coming up.

0: Okay, let me just tell you, they're the worst.
1: Who are?
0: Not just group chats. School group chats.
1: You don't like the, what do they call them, the GC? That's what the kids call them.
0: You don't like them?
1: In the GC?
0: No, I'm talking about parents.
1: Yeah, this is your group chat, GC, yes. I don't like any of them.
0: Why not?
1: First of all, notifications. When someone says, hey, tomorrow is picture day, and then every person in the group chat has to go, got it, thanks, cool, oh, that's great, thanks, no.
0: Johnny can't make it.
1: We all know. You understand.
0: Now, picture this. A new mom joins, and she signs in with just one letter, M, and thanks everybody for the warm welcome. And then, lo and behold, that mom is Meghan Markle.
1: Oh.
0: That's right. You know, they moved to England with the kids.
1: Right.
0: And within just a few hours, her private cell phone number was out there in WhatsApp for everybody to take a look at.
1: That's not right. Okay. If she is being a parent and getting in a group chat, just let her be a parent and don't really, what did she, they sell it to the Daily Mail for $50?
0: Oh, no, they posted it on the internet.
1: Didn't even make any money off of it.
0: Do you remember when Meghan Markle was first dating Prince Harry?
1: Okay.
0: And I find this so hard to believe that she came out and she said, you know what? I had a blind date with him. I didn't even know who he was.
1: Yeah. No, you don't read the paper, look at the internet, watch television.
0: Gosh, isn't that something? Maybe she just had a little amnesia.
1: Maybe just a little.
0: Mm-hmm. Hey, when's the last time you actually looked at your phone bill, Andrew?
1: Never.
0: Yeah, see, that's the problem. We all have our phone bills on auto pay, mm-hmm. and it just keeps paying and paying and paying until you're like, whoa, dog, what happened? It's like $150 a month.
1: What am I, ludicrous? Oh, dog, look at this bill.
0: That's why I like that you said that. We should use that in the recorded commercial. That's why I switched to Consumer Cellular. That has unlimited talk, text, and data if you're over 50 for $35 a month for one line or $60 a month for two lines. Now, for a limited time, you get an extra $100 off your bill by going to consumercellular.com/Kim. So her response to her phone number going public was to pull her children out of that particular school.
1: I don't blame her. To be honest with you, I don't blame her. If my privacy is going to be breached within days, I don't blame her at all, especially because it's a private school.
0: Okay, then she should not have gone into the group chat.
1: It's her phone number. How else do you get in? What, do you want her butler to? This is Jeeves. Any messages for Ms. Markle?
0: What you do is you go to WhatsApp, go into settings and privacy and groups, and under my contacts, you say, don't show my phone number.
1: Oh, yeah, she could have done that.
0: Okay, I mean, that's it. Just another level of drama that's happening with Meghan Markle and Prince Harry.
1: Didn't they used to live in your neighborhood in California?
0: Montecito. Yes.
1: Oh, okay.
0: Yeah, which is close to me.
1: I think I told a story on my radio show last week that you went over there with like some books and some wine, and the security said, just take it home. They're never going to read it or even look at it.
0: Don't, we don't even want you near us. That's not it.
1: That's a warm welcome.
0: But the thing that I love the most about is when the Spotify exec, Bill Simmons, called them grifters.
1: Correct.
0: Because they agreed. And by the way, Bill, if you're listening, we would take this deal. Okay, right, Andrew, we would.
1: Oh, absolutely.
0: Okay. $20 million.
1: Mm-hmm.
0: Okay. They only had to do two podcasts a year.
1: Well, and they couldn't even do that.
0: No.
1: Oh, man, we just finished one. I think we need to take 18 months off.
0: You know, I am just so exhausted after that 35 minutes. It was amazing.
1: Just out of ideas.
0: I hear that King Charles, I don't know if you know this.
1: Who'd you hear this from? Bill Simmons as well?
0: Yes. Approved a new ceremony for whenever Harry is back in the country.
1: What is that?
0: It's called the Changing of the Locks.
1: Oh, gosh. We just lost our Spotify deal because of that joke right there.
0: Come on, we're not grifters, Bill. Come on down.
1: Hard
0: Come
1: workers.
0: On down. Because after all, I'm Kim Komando, and you just tapped into the nation's largest, biggest, best, award-winning show about all things digital. And, of course, I am your beloved digital goddess, trademark. I need to say that every show.
1: Really? Anyway,
0: that's what the lawyers say.
1: All right. Trademark.
0: And, of course, joining me is, what's your name again?
1: Andrew Babinski, trademark.
0: There you go. And you can get us as a podcast, wherever you get your podcasts, on your favorite radio streaming app, on your favorite radio station. Of course, head over to youtube.com/Kim Komando.
1: If I say trademark after every word, do I then own the trademark to that word?
0: No, you don't.
1: Oh, darn.
0: You got to fill out all the paperwork.
1: I thought that's how it worked.
0: And then every couple of years, somebody tries

0: and say, I'm the digital goddess. And right. I'm like, no, you're not.
1: Call the lawyers.
0: Mm-mm. All right, let's get started. So picture this. Google wants to test its AI hacking skills with a pretend game.
1: Okay.
0: And it tells all of its AI agents that they put into this task, go steal secrets from a fake company online. But here's the problem. When they gave the AI agents the assignment, the fake company was not like andrewsuglysocks.com.
1: That's a really powerful website.
0: Okay.
1: A lot of information to steal.
0: It had real company names. So they told the AI agents, these are fake companies, but then they used real company names.
1: Did they build fake domains and fake places for the AI to even go and break into?
0: Yes, but they didn't use, they used real company names.
1: But at least the AI, so the AI just got the command and they went.
0: What
1: to the real.
0: Wait, I mean, not a bunch of ding-dong engineers no, sitting around.
1: You have to call the companies fake company one, fake company two, and fake company three, because AI takes everything literally.
0: No. So they broke into the real companies, guessed the passwords, they found some passwords posted online. Now, Google says Gemini stopped each time it realized that the companies were real.
1: Okay.
0: Believe that?
1: Nope.
0: Mm-mm. Reported by the Wall Street Journal, by the way. It gets worse. An open AI agent went rogue, too. It hacked into the website for Australia's Medicare health system. And now Australia's, like, really ticked off because, like, this happened in July and we're just finding out about this.
1: Oh, really?
0: Yeah.
1: Well, they didn't even know they were breached.
0: Not at all.
1: They should be ticked off at their security company.
0: Open AI agents broke into the University of New Mexico's digital library in a federal data state called Data USA.
1: So wait a minute. The fake company that they came up with was the New Mexico State Library?
0: Oh, no, this is somebody else.
1: Oh, okay.
0: No, this is OpenAI. That was Gemini. But this is really something that you need to pay attention to. Researchers say that one hacker let AI agents do dirty work on purpose. It swiped more than 600,000 credit cards. The agent slipped into card skimming code into checkout pages, and they won't say what websites, 116 websites. And they also broke into a major U.S. airline. Who could that be?
1: Yeah, one major one. Delta,
0: United, American.
1: Southwest, American. One of those four. You got a 25% chance.
0: And a Fortune 500 hotel company.
1: Well, that's Hilton.
0: You think?
1: I think.
0: Could be Hyatt.
1: It could be. It's Hilton.
0: Why, have you stayed there lately?
1: No, I'm just saying, Fortune 500?
0: Yeah. So anyway, so if you've used any websites online.
1: Any website.
0: Because they don't say which one it is.
1: Way to heed the call.
0: Is that you want to make sure that you check your credit card statements or get alerts, which I know is annoying every single time you use your credit card.
1: I finally have it done. All three of my credit cards, every single time they're used. Boom, boom, boom. I get a message, I get an email.
0: You know, it's handy, though, isn't it?
1: It's really nice because someone, not someone stealing from me, someone in the house ordered something on Amazon, and I was like, what is this, $14.99? And I went, kids! And I found out who it was within seconds. Had time to cancel it.
0: Nice. You know, I couldn't find my credit card this morning.
1: No, that's unfortunate.
0: Somebody swiped it. Oh, this is good. Move over AI. We now have SI.
1: SI?
0: Have you heard about this?
1: Let's see. AI stands for intelligence. What could SI mean?
0: Well, at the UN General Assembly this past week, President Trump said the artificial part of artificial intelligence makes it sound fake.
1: It is.
0: Okay. So now all U.S. governments will now say super intelligence.
1: Now it sounds dumb. Now it sounds like it's for children.
0: So swap every AI for SI.
1: This is something Paw Patrol uses to go and stop the evil Dr. Kitty. It's super intelligent.
0: We've got super intelligence.
1: Ruff.
0: That's so funny. That, you know, I was thinking about this, and this is not a joke. I think if anybody's listening, you have access to President Trump. It should be called augmented intelligence because you can still say AI.
1: Right.
0: And it's augmenting our own intelligence.
1: But do you think it needs to be changed?
0: Not really.
1: Neither do I. It doesn't matter what we call it. A rose by any other name would smell as sweet.
0: And he also is calling for an AI force. Think Space Force.
1: Okay.
0: But the AI force is for SI.
1: We've started this AI force so we can stop the SI.
0: That's awful. Have you ever been on an airplane when something has gone wrong?
1: I mean, I've been in extreme turbulence.
0: No, I'm talking about where it's a mechanical.
1: In the air?
0: Yes.
1: No, on the ground, yes.

0: Well, yeah. When I was flying back from Hawaii, the thing, I'm going to get technical here. The thing that tells it, the plane, that it's over land or water.
1: Yes.
0: Broke.
1: Okay.
0: And they said if we were just over land, we'd still be able to fly. But since we're over land and water, it has to be operational. And I said, first of all, you have eyeballs. You know if you're over land or water. Just look out. So we had to circle around Honolulu for 6.5 hours to burn all the fuel so it could land.
1: Oh, my gosh. How horrible.
0: Oh, it's the worst. And I had two little kids. It was me and two kids. And then we landed. It was a 4.5 hour delay. And then we got on the plane and flew another 6.5 hours to Oakland.
1: Excellent.
0: What a day. So, yes, I have had something break.
1: So I was leaving Sky Harbor Airport. You know Father Kinsetter, Andrew Kinsetter?
0: Yes.
1: Father Andrew now.
0: True.
1: And so we were going to his ordination in Wyoming.
0: Okay.
1: And on the plane was me, my mom, and Barry.
0: Gotcha. Okay.
1: And we get over, like, to 10,000 feet, just taking off, and I look and I see the two pilots, like, scrambling and actually opening up a manual.
0: That's bad.
1: And I look at Barry and I said, you need to go ask them what's going on up
0: oh
1: there.
0: Oh, my gosh. Yes, there's an emergency, right? You're worried about being safe in the air, and you're going to send Barry, who would have a billion questions, and not let the conversation die?
1: That's probably, yeah, that was, retrospect, that was a bad
0: send
1: idea.
0: Send your mom. She'll get answers in seconds.
1: That's true. So he comes back, and he's like, right engine's dead.
0: Oh, no.
1: I'm like, and okay, now keep in mind, okay, it's me, Barry, and my mom. Uh-huh. And I dropped Ian off at school, because I said, I'll be home like by 4 o'clock.
0: Of course. Okay.
1: And so I'm thinking, like, oh, this would be really bad. So I text Ian, love you.
0: Aww,
1: everything's going to be okay.
0: Sad.
1: And I look at my mom, and she's saying the rosary, and I'm, like, joining in.
0: Okay, but wait a minute. Your husband's a pilot. He didn't reassure you at all that
1: no,
0: this
1: No, he
0: fly-
1: was freaking out, too.
0: Oh, no, that's not good.
1: So then we turn around, and then...
0: What could they be looking in the manual for?
1: I have no idea.
0: How to fly with one engine. So, step one.
1: So then I look down, and we're landing in Sky Harbor, and they have foam on the runway, and all these ambulances and fire trucks and everything, and I'm, like, going... Oh, this is bad.
0: Yeah, that's legit bad.
1: Yeah, but we made it, obviously.
0: Well, you're here.
1: But the reason why I bring that up, now imagine if nobody's flying at all.
0: Right.
1: Joby Aviation Cessna Caravan just flew almost 3,200 miles across the country in 8 days from Concord, California to North Carolina. It's the first plane to fly coast to coast completely under AI computer controls, taxi, takeoff, thunderstorms, crowded airspace, and landings.
0: I'm confused. How is this that we have drones? We have unmanned drones that are the size of airplanes that fly all the time everywhere. How is this new?
1: Well, it's the first aircraft.
0: A drone is an aircraft.
1: That you could put people in.
0: You can hold on to a side of a drone and fly, I think.
1: Now, they did have a backup gas tank, just in case the batteries died.
0: Okay.
1: But would you ever get in a plane where there was no person in the cockpit?
0: I will. At some point in my life, I will. I mean, I'm relatively young.
1: Yeah.
0: I'm only 46 years old.
1: Yeah.
0: Let's say I got another, I don't know, 13, 14 years left. No, I'm kidding.
1: Nice.
0: Well, I got another 46 in me. I will get in an really airplane like that doesn't have a pilot. Yeah. I will get in an airplane that only holds 6 people and gets to England in 2.5 hours.
1: I would love that.
0: But it is the future, and I accept the future. And I, like, with self-driving cars, which you still haven't been in a Waymo yet.
1: Maybe I'll do that this weekend.
0: You say that every show we talk about this, and because I'm not exaggerating.
1: Then I think about it.
0: And I absolutely will.
1: All right, so imagine if Francis had a YouTube channel. And he's got about 250,000 subscribers. And he is doing videos about Minecraft.
0: Okay.
1: Which all the kids do. And then he decides to himself, you know, I need more subscribers. I'm going to take some ads out on YouTube.
0: Okay.
1: So you as dad put your credit card into his account, Ron Roblox, because this way he could have more Robux in order to do that. And then lo and behold, you get a call from your credit card company that says, wow, you just put $118,000 on your credit card.
0: Come again? What was that?
1: Your little cherub, the apple of your eye,
0: This kid bought $118,000 in advertising.
1: Over 3 weeks.
0: Wow.
1: And this was dad's corporate credit card, the employer's credit card, so that's why it went through.
0: Now, did it work? Did he get a ton more subscribers?
1: No.
0: Oh, that's even worse.
1: Okay, but listen to this. Dad tried launching some merch.
0: Yeah.
1: With 118K on it.
0: Mm-hmm.
1: And then the internet folks were like blasting for monetizing the whole mess. Now he's threatened to sue all the people that were dissing him online for libel.
0: Oh, gosh.
1: He just needs to go away.
0: Right.
1: Okay, that's just it.
0: I thought he was going to try and sue Roblox, but he gave the kid the credit card.
1: No. He put it the credit card in.
0: Right, that's what I'm saying.
1: And he lost his job over it.
0: Of course he would. $120,000 of your company's money, that's not going anywhere. Yeah, you're going to get fired.
1: Son, we need to talk.
0: Right.
1: Hey, coming up, we have AI and the Colts quarterbacks. We have a scam of the week that has to do with Gmail. Our AI tip is about subscriptions. And in our Bet You Didn't Know This segment, and we're going to be talking about white noise. And, you know, there used to be this mystique about having a website. Only someone who knew what they were doing actually had one. And, you know, maybe you've been saying, I really need a website. You've been saying this for years. 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

0: 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All right, let's talk about some football, because you know me. I love me some football.
1: What game are you most excited about this weekend?
0: Which one?
1: Mm-hmm. The old classic tactic of buying time by repeating the question.
0: The Colts versus the Kansas City Chiefs.
1: They're playing again this weekend?
0: Yes, they are.
1: Wow.
0: Because they didn't do well last Sunday.
1: What a crazy schedule.
0: I know. But, you know, the Colts lost twice.
1: Did they? That's a bad script you have there.
0: No, listen to this. Okay. On the field, the score was 33-30 in OT. That's short for overtime.
1: That's one loss.
0: Okay, the other one was online.
1: Okay.
0: Because during the game, have you seen all the AI slop?
1: See, I did see it. And first of all, I thought it was cool.
0: Really?
1: Yeah. And this is the card. If you haven't seen the video, they're showing Andrew Luck in like a green field with all the shamrocks and everything and showing how successful the Colts were during his 5 years. And then, I don't know if you know the story. I know you do, of course. I'll just explain it to everybody else.
0: Yeah, please.

0: So Andrew Luck was a top draft pick, was supposed to be the future, and out of nowhere, he just decided he did not want to get injured playing football, and he retired.
1: What did he do afterwards?
0: He went to Stanford and became the general manager, I believe, of the sports program at Stanford.
1: Okay.
0: And it surprised the league, and since then, they've had a bunch of older quarterbacks and no-name quarterbacks and late draft
1: picks.
0: Nobody's
1: been able to.
0: And there's no success. And the graphic shows all of those, because they're Colts, quarterbacks walking into the barn, and then lightning strikes, and they all have these awful looks on their face because the record has just been awful since Andrew Luck left. I watched it. I watched football. I didn't think. I was not outraged. I wasn't like, well, someone lost a job because of that. I mean, the people are
1: making fun of it. They say that it looks like a book for kids about the Bible.
0: Right. It looks like David versus Goliath or the Veggie Tales, the cartoon for kids that's Bible-based.
1: And then they also said, you know, maybe they're just too broke in order to hire a real designer.
0: But they hired someone to write the prompt to make that.
1: I could have done that prompt. Okay. And I don't know anything about football.
0: This is the future. This is how broadcast media is going to be presented, with AI slop, because it's cheap.
1: But you don't think that because the NFL is the NFL that they should have a higher standard? I think they should.
0: It was a literal 10-second cutaway. It just vanishes into nothing, and you'll never see, well, you're supposedly never see it again, and they just go to the game. It's a quick little graphic. I don't know why there's all this energy behind it.
1: Because somebody lost a job. It's some, you know, they probably had some little intern saying, put a quarterback into an AI image with some four-leaf clovers.
0: And it got attention.
1: Have you heard about SWAC TV? S-W-A-C TV?
0: That sounds dirty. No, I haven't.
1: No, I don't know anything about it. It's a free ad-supported channel from the Southwestern Athletic Conference.
0: Oh, okay.
1: And it goes live on Prime Video, Plex, Fire TV, Google TV. You have 12 schools and 18 sports on a schedule.
0: Right. It's a whole conference.
1: Yes.
0: And there's a what?
1: I knew that.
0: There's a lot of schools that have these ginormous TV deals. Like if you look at the SEC, their TV deal is going to pay, by the end of it, will pay each school in the SEC like $95 million a year. It's traditional media.
1: It's fabulous.
0: And doing it themselves.
1: I think it's great. All right. I got this in my email the other day. It was a voicemail sitting on a calendar that came in through email. And it's dressed up like an appointment. I don't know if you've seen these. But scammers are sending fake invites with a click here to listen link. And if you tap yes, maybe, or no, then that tells them that your address is alive. So what you want to do is fix this. Under Google Calendar, get into settings, and then you want to set add invitations if the sender is known. And once you do that, they all go hasta la vista. So make sure you want to check that out. If you do get this voicemail, just don't click it.
0: No, don't click on anything.
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17: Well, after a soggy weather pattern the last couple of days, we are drying out for the weekend. So if you have weekend plans, still a little muddy out there, but sunshine will take over. South wind 10 to 20 miles per hour, and temperatures will be significantly warmer. Looking for a high today, around 86 degrees or so. Look for a quiet night tonight. No storms expected. We'll be clear. We're going to drop down to the upper 50s by morning. And tomorrow, look for another sunny day. Highs running in the upper 80s. With your first alert forecast from News Channel 10, I'm Doppler Dave. KGNC.
1: Have you ever wondered how accurate facial recognition is?
0: I've seen so many stories where it's not accurate at all. I wonder all the time.
1: Okay, this one really got my attention. His name is Robert Dillon. He's 52 years old. He's a dad, a husband, a professional crabber in Florida. In August of 2024, this is the story, police arrested him for a crime at a McDonald's in a city. He said, I've never even been there.
0: Wow.
1: Okay. The reason is that a facial recognition program matched grainy surveillance photos to his face, and it was wrong. Here to talk to us about this is Robert in Jacksonville, Florida. Welcome to the show, Robert.
18: How you doing?
1: So take us back to the day that the police showed up. What was going through your mind?
18: I was absolutely stunned.
1: What did they say?
18: They told me that they had a warrant for me out of Jacksonville Beach for trying to allure a child under the age of 12.
0: Oh, my gosh.
1: And after they told you, did they arrest you immediately? Or they say, you know, you have to come with us? Or?
18: Oh, yeah. They said, yeah, you got to come with us. I got a warrant right here in my hand for you out of Jacksonville Beach, Florida. I said, I've never even been to Jacksonville Beach. Never been there in my life.
0: So did you ask what evidence do you have? Why me?
18: He said, look, man, I just got a job to do. You know, at that point, what are you going to do? Fight the police officer?
0: No, you're right.
1: You're right. So they take you down to the station and booked you because your mugshot is still online.
18: It was supposed to be taken down, but I guess not. It was online for a year. Supposedly had been taken down. If you're telling me it's still online, it doesn't surprise me because, you know, it seems to be that they get away with whatever they want.
1: Were you booked? Were you put in jail?
18: They took me to a holding cell. I was in a pair of Crocs, a pair of shorts, and a tank top. Told me that we were stopping for 15 minutes to do paperwork, and then they were going to transport me to the jail. But I was in a holding cell for 4 hours, freezing cold, and then put in a transport van and went and made about 5 different stops at different locations, another hour, hour and a half, and then to the county jail, and I was booked in.
0: And did they ever tell, when did you learn that this arrest was based on facial recognition software?
18: The next day.
0: Okay. And how did you find that out?
18: I had contacted a lawyer, and he told me that Jacksonville used AI, compared it to an old mugshot of mine.
1: So did you have an old mugshot?
18: I'm no angel, you know. I've had a few scrapes with the law.
1: Okay.
18: But one thing I'm not is a child molester.
1: And then I know that the charges were eventually dropped. How long did that take?
18: 2 months later, but I proved myself innocent pretty quickly. And if the police officers had done any kind of detective work, they would have known right away. They ran tag readers in Jacksonville, which none of my vehicles were in Jacksonville, but they failed to do a tag reader in Lee County, where I live, which is 5.5 hours away from Jacksonville. They would have seen my vehicle right here in Lee County.
0: Okay.
18: They also didn't pull my phone records. If they had pulled my phone records, they would have seen that my phone was pinging here in Lee County. What ultimately proved my innocence was my wife had taken a picture of me the day after this supposedly happened at the cigar bar here in Fort Myers. The guy in the surveillance video was clean shaven. Well, I had a full beard and mustache, and you can't grow that overnight, now can you?
1: Wow. That's wild. What a wild story.
0: It's crazy, though, that the phone records, well, they could argue you left your phone back at home. The car, oh, someone else could have been driving your car. Growing a beard, only Tim Allen from the Santa Claus can do that.
18: Exactly.
1: So you were
18: another thing that the lady that worked at the McDonald's said, the guy was a regular there.
0: Oh,
18: well, I'm not driving 5.5 hours every day to get a cheeseburger.
1: Gosh, what a nightmare. How did this affect your business?
18: I ended up losing my seafood business because I didn't want to leave the house because I know I'm old school. And one thing you don't do is accuse an old boy of anything to do with harming a child. And I didn't want to go out in public and have people say, hey, there's that child molester, or hey, there's that guy that was on the news. You know, I didn't want to go out into public and have a confrontation with people because, you know, I do have a temper. It wouldn't have been good for me to go out in public and have somebody accuse me of something that I absolutely despise.
1: Yeah, and it's, you know, there's a lot of different crimes in the world, but child molestation is the most abhorrent.
18: You can accuse me of anything in the world. I can take it on the chin. I got thick skin, but don't ever accuse me of that.
1: So where does it stand right now?
18: I have a lawsuit, the ACLU, and I'm suing the city of Jacksonville, the Jacksonville Police Department, and the detective that started this. And one thing I forgot to mention to you is he called me 10 months before they come to my door and arrested me over a phone call accusing me of this. And I told him he had lost his mind. I said, have you seen the scar on my face? I have skin cancer. I had a big hole in my nose. They took a patch of skin out of my forehead and put on my nose. I have very distinctive scars. And I said to that detective, have you ever seen me up close? I have scars that you cannot mistake. I said, you need to do your homework because I can promise you I've never been to Jacksonville, and I'll be damned if I would ever do anything to harm a child. And I argued with him back and forth for 5-10 minutes. And he told me that he was certain it was me. He was looking at my mugshot. And if I wouldn't cooperate with him, then would I cooperate with Lee County Sheriff's Department if he sent them to my house? I said, by all means, please do so.
0: He's only saying that he has all this proof because a computer told him to.
18: After I hung up the phone with him, I called my mother. I called my wife because I was shocked. And my mother suggested that I call the police department and find out what was going on because this was a serious accusation.
1: Sure. It is.
18: So I called Jacksonville Police Department. They said they didn't know anything about it. I called Lee County Sheriff's Department. They said they didn't know anything about it. In fact, both of them told me that it sounded like a bad hoax because no detective would ever call and warn you that they were going to come get you. I said, well, I would hope not. Well, 10 months went by, and after a couple months, I thought, well, maybe they were right. That was a horrible hoax. Well, 10 months later, they knocked on my door and arrested me.
0: It's crazy.
1: It is. That's you know, it's facial recognition. But, you know, you're kind of put into a precarious position because the cops are knocking at your door.
0: Right.
1: And you can't resist arrest.
0: No. And they say they have the evidence. They don't have to tell you right there.
1: It almost makes you want to put a criminal attorney on speed dial.
0: I'm just going to wear a ski mask at all times.
1: Yeah, right? Gosh. God, what a nightmare. All right, let's switch gears just a little bit. Do you have subscriptions that you know that you're just paying?
0: I mean, I don't know. I'm sure I'm paying for some that I have no idea.
1: There's just a ton of them. But here's what you can do. You can have AI actually help find all your subscriptions. It takes just a few seconds.
0: Do I have to give them all access to my bank accounts?
1: No. You download the last 3 months of your bank and credit card statements as a PDF.
0: Okay.
1: Okay. You black out the account number and your name and any other personal identifiable information.
0: Got it.
1: You put it into your favorite AI chatbot and you say, find every recurring charge. 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Show me the monthly and yearly total. Flag anything that charged me 3 times in a row, and out comes that list. And you're like, oh, I forgot about all these streaming services, right. These weather maps.
0: I'm paying for DoorDash 14 times.
1: I know. But seriously, seeing that number is what really gets people's attention. And then you can cancel 2 or 3 of them today, do some more along the way.
0: Right.
1: Because there's always there. You know, I haven't kept up my subscription with the Scrabble Club, though.
0: The Scrabble Club?
1: Yeah.
0: Why not?
1: They're sending me now threatening letters.
0: Ba-dum-bum.
1: Hey, coming up from our Bet You Didn't Know This department, we're going to be talking about white noise. Coming up in the next hour, we have Flock Updates. You don't want to miss that. Brand new or not true. And also, do you text like a millennial or a Gen Zer?
0: The old guy. I text like an old guy.
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0: Okay, this is a scam that's spreading. 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
1: Why?
0: It happens every time that there's a new iOS that comes out from Apple. Is they're saying like, I got the new iOS and my battery life has gone from 83% to 37%.
1: Okay, first of all, I know you're probably going to say this, everybody's crazy, but my battery has been dead before 1 p.m. every single day for the last 4 days.
0: Here's what happens. Apple wants you to buy a new phone. No, I'm kidding.
1: Okay, I was about to scream.
0: After a major iOS update, your iPhone basically has to reprogram itself from start. Especially now with Siri. So this is all happening behind the scenes because Siri AI needs to learn where everything lives. And that takes days and it eats your battery up while it's working. So the whole thing should be finished in, say, 3 to 5 days.
1: Okay. So come end of the weekend. And if it isn't, I'm going to be on your front porch.
0: You're going to call me.
1: Yes. So, no, I'm going straight to the store. I can't call you. My phone's dead.
0: That's true. You'll go to the gate. I came into Andrew and I'll go, whoa.
1: Sorry. There's interference.
0: You know, sometimes when Barry doesn't know, I shouldn't tell you this, but sometimes when Barry doesn't know who's at the door or the gate, he'll be like, security, can I help you? And you see people go like, oh, I don't know, didn't know anything.
1: Just an Amazon driver.
0: All right. Exactly. We're opening. Wonder if Kim's okay. She didn't get any packages today.
1: He's looking for the sniper because he's trying to deliver an Amazon package.
0: All right. So you book the dream house.
1: Okay.
0: Okay. 4 bedrooms. Cute little casita out back. You're seeing these pictures and you're like so excited.
1: This is like Airbnb or Vrbo.
0: Yes. Five-star reviews. And then you pull up in San Diego. It's not quite what the pictures are showing.
1: Can I tell you a quick story? We were flying to Indiana to watch some softball. And 3 days previous, the girls and their grandfather flew out. And they were staying on the opposite side of town. And the house that we rented was smack dab in downtown Indianapolis. We're on the plane. It's like a 3-hour flight. We don't have our phones on. We're just talking. We're sitting there playing Wordle the entire time, just being a couple, not worrying about the outside world. Plane lands, and the text messages that are coming in from the girls are rapid fire. And it's like, we can't stay here. This is a dump. The windows are broken. And we're like, what is going on? The basement is scary, and it's unfinished. We have to move. It was a duplex. One side was remodeled.
0: Oh, God.
1: The other side wasn't. So they're out in front of the house looking at the unremodeled duplex side, freaking out.
0: Dad, we are not staying here.
1: But when we looked at the photos online, they obviously used a prop, an angle. They're not going to show the rundown side that they were working on. And we contacted them, and it ended up being a great place.
0: Well,
1: but I know this feeling.
0: Okay, this is Allison joining us in Phoenix. So this happened to you. What was the place in San Diego like when you actually saw it as compared to the photos?
2: Well, Kim, I heard you mention the casita as you were introing the story. And let me tell you that my husband, when we saw the property, decided that this casita, we will use air quotes, may have been a shed from Home Depot.
0: Oh, gosh.
2: So it was up on stilts on the side of the existing home, and that was the extra bedroom, and we're pretty sure it was a shed from a big box store. But yes, the photos were obviously doctored, Photoshop, AI, what have you. The house looked nothing on the interior like these gorgeous photos did, and it was insane.
0: So was the whole house just a nightmare?
1: Yeah, like what were the most dramatic differences?
2: Maybe the duct tape that was holding the stairs together.
0: That's a problem.
1: That does sound dramatic.
2: Maybe the rusty nails that were sticking out of the deck that was in the review called one of the most beautiful decks the previous renter had ever seen and was a perfect place to watch the sunset.
0: You're like, okay, not unless I have a shot or something.
1: Bring a hammer.
0: Okay, that's not good.
2: Maybe with some sneakers and a tetanus shot, it would be the best place.
0: So you got there. This is not what you expected, obviously.
2: No.
0: And then you called Airbnb. What happened then?
2: So the home was not rented by an individual. It was actually coming through a property management company. So we had been texting with them earlier in the day to get the door code and all the typical check-in information. I immediately texted and then called that person to say, we have just walked into the home and this is 100% not what we were expecting. My husband and I have two children, and we were actually meeting another family of four who flew in from Kansas City, Missouri. We were all meeting in San Diego, and my husband and I live here local in Phoenix. And it just was, yes, other than it being aesthetically not pleasing and just gross inside, it was just not even safe. Did not have any air conditioning. It had this little plug-in vent to get some air, and it was just crazy because this was March of 2026, and it was unseasonably warm in California during that time, so we were definitely looking for some AC.
0: So did Airbnb say, hey, we'll find you a new place? Or the property management company?
2: No. They told us they would come over with a hammer and fix the nails that were sticking out.
0: And the duct tape and the shed?
2: Yes. It was crazy. They told us we needed to let that little tiny air conditioning plug-in thing run for a few hours and then it would cool off. We said, absolutely not. We are closing the door and leaving. We are not staying here. And then we spent about an hour looking for a brand new booking and got very, very lucky finding one that was available and were able to check in within 3 hours of when we had called that new listing.
0: Did you get your money back?
2: About a month later, after probably, if I had to guess, maybe 6 to 8 hours between messaging Airbnb, messaging the property management company, a couple of phone calls, very persistent. I am not the type of person that would just give up. It was just unfortunate because we had spent several thousand dollars booking that place.
0: Yeah.
2: And
0: sure.
2: Then had to pay double to book the second place. So we were not ready to give up on getting our money back. So we did get a refund, a full refund, but it was not easy. It was not an easy process.
1: When they were opposing giving you your refund, what was their argument?
2: Just that if there was anything that was broken, they would come over immediately that evening and repair it. And I just said, it's not about that. It's we have four children and four adults that are here for vacation. And it's just, it was gross. It was nothing like the photos, and we took some, called it Instagram versus reality when you,
0: the highlight reel.
2: The photos on there were just so doctored, it was not even funny, and then so we took our own real photos and put them side by side and sent them to Airbnb, and I think they got the picture at that point.
1: Sure.
0: Now, is the listing still live on the site?
2: I can still see it, and I did, I think I was telling your producer when we were talking about having this discussion today that the listing drastically changed actually that night when we started complaining. It went from having several five-star reviews, talking about the gorgeous sunset deck, to literally, I don't even understand how this happened, like someone flipped a switch, and then the Airbnb listing said one-star reviews saying that the place was outdated, that the powder room was gross. I don't know how that could potentially happen, but the listing literally changed in the blink of an eye, and I can still see it up there, but now with negative reviews.
1: That's so weird.
2: The woman called us, they told us that they were actually rent this house out most often to some of the fraternities at the local university for their parties.
0: Of course they did.
1: They don't care.
0: They just want a place to drink.
2: No, and the capacity on the listing went from 10 to 40.
0: Oh, nice.
2: I literally can't even make this up.
0: So now next time you use Airbnb, give us, what do you think your big words of wisdom is other than just to reverse image search or the pictures or anything like that and not trust the reviews?
2: We were very tricked, but I guess I'm not sure. I was asked the question by someone, would you do an Airbnb again? Yes, I would, but I guess I would just do a little more due diligence. I think looking at the amount of reviews, if there's only three or four and the place has been rented out for 4 years, I think that's a major red flag.
0: Yeah, for sure.
2: And maybe even doing a little more due diligence on looking a little more closely at the photos or asking some other questions. I don't think I would rent again through a property management company. I think you can tell, it'll say, John is the host and he's a superstar on this host site. I wish I would have done that and realized that it was through a property management company and something was just not right.
0: Yeah, and that's the thing. When you do rent something, and I rent homes for the family to come out to Santa Barbara or Phoenix, or I always do drive-bys, if at all possible, do a drive-by. And there was a place that I was going to rent in Santa Barbara, and I walked by it, and I thought, this is a sketchy area. It looks great online.
1: Right.
0: But the area, and I know that you're like sketchy in Santa Barbara. Yeah, there was a sketchy area in Santa Barbara.
1: Oh, no. It was Volvos instead of Maybachs in the driveway.
0: It was bad.
1: What is this, Compton?
0: Hey, coming up in our Bet You Didn't Know This, when we're talking about white noise, do you use white noise machines?
1: No, but my kids do.
0: We're going to be talking more about that. But first, let's talk about hard drives. They crash every single day. And let me tell you, it's not like your hard drive comes up and says, hey, I'm going to be crashing. No.
1: Just letting you know.
0: Doesn't do that. 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

0: So does white noise really help you focus?
1: Okay.
0: Let's does find it?
1: Out. No, yes. I don't think so. It's distracting to me.
0: A new study in Scientific Reports says bursts of white noise while volunteers memorize words and pictures. I got it. You can stop that now.
1: See, it's distracting.
0: The noise made them more alert, but the next day they remembered items not very well.
1: See?
0: The boost was gone within 24 hours because they say the white noise tricks your body into feeling energized, like a tiny shot of caffeine.
1: Okay.
0: But your brain doesn't lock in.
1: No, because you got too many things you're trying to process at the same time.
0: I can't stand any noise. I need to have silence.
1: I do too. I don't know. Brielle does her homework with music playing in her ears. I don't get it. I don't know how she can do it.
0: You know, I bought noise canceling headphones.
1: Yeah?
0: Mm-hmm.
1: Were they Shady Rays or... Dang it, what's the name of the one? The fun you advertise.
0: Forget that. I bought noise-canceling headphones.
1: Did you?
0: Yes, I did. I haven't heard any complaints.
1: Awful.
0: If you haven't already, make sure that you get our free newsletter. You're going to love it. GetKim.com. ED.
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6: Hard hit. I'm Roxanne Evans, Fox News. The nor'easter barreling through the East Coast turns deadly with one man killed by a falling tree in Brooklyn and a swimmer missing off Long Island. More than 40 million people across 10 states are bracing for the heavy rains, damaging winds, and coastal flooding as the states deploy emergency teams. Fox's Caroline Elliott reports from Long Island.
7: Here on Long Island, but it is another windy day here on Long Beach. We were looking at some of those reports from overnight, and we saw 81 mile per hour wind gusts at Montauk. And here on Long Beach, we're still seeing 49 miles per hour. In fact, it is so windy, it's even making the surfers over here nervous. This week, we have seen surfers out here trying to get in on some of the action when waves were really high. We know, of course, that wind will continue to be the big story out here. We've already seen some of those damage reports with downed power lines and trees around Long Island, with some of those power outages now at around 30,000 customers without power.
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8: We're still getting some of that heavy rain right now, and we still have a lot of streets totally submerged in water, that water coming right up to some people's homes. But a lot of these homes have been raised since Sandy. So people I've been talking to say only the older homes really are looking at some of the damage from this. The newer homes seem to be protected because they're up on pilings. But we've had water sticking around here because of the high tide cycles. The bay, that's where all of this water is coming from, and it's several feet deep.
6: Coastal flooding will continue to impact New York City, spreading to parts of the Bronx and northern Queens. 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
6: Colombia has extradited a rebel leader to the United States as the country shifts its security strategy toward closer cooperation with Washington. Fox's Deborah Valentine has more.
12: Giovanni Andres Rojas, a spokesman and leader of Comandos de la Frontera, a rebel group known for trafficking cocaine in Putumayo, a Colombian province, was placed in the custody of federal agents after his extradition. His extradition was delayed for several months because Rojas was protected from extradition by former Colombian President Gustavo Petro. Petro asked him to participate in peace talks with the Colombian government. The new government, led by conservative President Abelardo de las Prieja, lifted the ban on Rojas's extradition, signaling a shift in the nation's security strategy. Rojas faces drug trafficking and terrorism charges in the U.S. Deborah Valentine, Fox News.
6: Another weekend of violence in Chicago. Nine people injured in various shootings. One man dead after being shot and chased through a South Side neighborhood Friday night. Chicago Police Department saying a car pulled up to the victim. Two people inside started shooting. The victim got into his own car and drove away as the suspects gave chase, shooting at him in traffic. And on Saturday night, a one-year-old in the Southwest Side was found by police with a gunshot wound inside a home. The toddler is now in critical condition while a person of interest was taken into custody. And tomorrow morning, history will be made as the world's largest rocket is set to launch into orbit for the first time. The 400-foot-tall ship is expected to launch from SpaceX's Starbase in South Texas. It will be the third Starship flight this year. And the orbital launch is successful. It paves the way for SpaceX to put NASA astronauts on the moon by 2028. I'm Roxanne Evans, and this is Fox News.
13: County sheriffs arrested 59-year-old Alan Dwayne Bates Thursday afternoon at 312 in the 100 block of Prospect for theft of a firearm, two out-of-county charges, and a parole violation. Potter County Detention Center inmate Trey Vaughn Case, age 21, was charged Thursday with assault causing bodily injury to a family member, terroristic threat against a family member, interference with an emergency request for assistance, and a JP charge. PCDC inmate Austin Lee Dykegraff, age 29, was charged Thursday with theft of a firearm and a federal charge. Potter County deputies arrested 62-year-old Karen June Garcia Thursday at 2:33 p.m. at Farm to Market Road 1912 and Folsom Road for resisting arrest. You can read more local news on our website at KGNCAM.com. 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
14: Very quiet start to your Sunday. Temperatures are in the 50s and 60s with winds being fairly light. Got a few clouds passing by as well. Cloud cover, however, will continue to build as we go throughout the course of the day. We'll end up mostly cloudy heading into your Sunday afternoon with daytime highs staying rather seasonal, sitting in the 80s. We'll top out at 87 here in Amarillo. We'll maybe some 90s further off towards the east. We'll keep the cloudy conditions going into your Sunday night with lows once again in the 60s. From News Channel 10, I'm...
0: It's a very annoying sound.
1: Which one?

0: Mine just, I have mine on vibration too.
1: Yeah.
0: Barry has his, like, when text, it goes, Kim Komando is sending a text to you.
1: No, it doesn't.
0: And then it reads it. It's so annoying.
1: Oh my God.
0: We were in the car driving to the airport the other day, and it's like, Joe, the landscaper, is now texting you saying blah, blah, blah. I'm like, I was listening to the music.
1: That's so annoying.
0: Especially when it's on Apple CarPlay.
1: Right.
0: It's really horrible. So, you know, these are texts that will say, like, wait, or LOL,
1: uh-huh,
0: or OMG, or I can't believe what Brenda did.
1: Right.
0: Whatever it may be. So you get one text, just one giant wall of words with a period at the end. So there's a war going on about text messaging right now online. And your answer tells everybody your age. And I don't want you to answer this. Okay.
1: I won't even answer it after. But I want you to pick one.
0: Is it six texts or you like, or one paragraph? And then there's a tiny dot that you may be using that people think when you use this dot that you're actually upset at them.
1: Okay.
0: And you're mad at them.
1: All right.
0: And we're going to talk about which dot that is. But first, we have to talk about building a website. What do you think of when I say we're going to build a website?
1: That's going to be expensive.
0: I get PTSD.
1: It's going to be a lot of work.
0: It is. Because it's a nightmare.
1: Right.
0: But not anymore. I mean, this is really amazing. I typed one sentence, and Hostinger's AI built my entire website that I needed to do in just a few minutes. 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All right, so here's the fight. A Gen Zer went viral after admitting that her millennial coworkers can't stand the way that she's texting.
1: Okay.
0: This is a big problem. She hits send for just a few words.
1: Right.
0: She says millennial texts come in one big chunk.
1: Correct. So it's like, hey, what are you doing tonight? Send. I want to go to the mall. Send. Or we can go see a movie. Send. And afterwards, we're going to get Chick-fil-A. Send.
0: Okay. Millennials, you know, that big chunk.
1: It's just a paragraph.
0: Exactly. It's called a paragraph. She didn't know what it's called. It's a big chunk.
1: It's a paragraph.
0: And the reason why is, I don't know if you remember, I barely remember this, is that we used to pay 10 cents per text.
1: Oh, a long time ago.
0: Yeah. And I remember my dad texting me, and it just said, like, UAL 22, like, at 8:44 p.m. And I'm like, what is that? He goes, you can't read that? I'm coming in on United Airlines.
1: I knew it.
0: Like, what is that? But there was no day. What day is that? So that dot is a period.
1: Yeah, you end sentences with them.
0: A Bingham University study found that texts end in a period come across to Gen Zers as less sincere.
1: Driving home from practice, and Amelia is in the front seat, and she's running the music. Now, everyone in my household knows the password to my phone. I have nothing to hide. Every single person. All kids. Everybody has access. So she grabs my phone, unlocks it, and starts running the music in the car. Then Lisa sends a text, and Amelia says, what do you want me to say back? And I was like, just tell her, oh, we'll go tomorrow because we don't have time tonight. And she types it out, and then this is her exact quote. Do you want me to end the text with a period so she knows it's coming from an old guy?
0: And what did you say?
1: Absolutely.
0: There. And so if you use punctuation, you're the old guy.
1: They don't even like capital letters.
0: No?
1: It's all lowercase. But I guarantee you, the last text message I got from one of the girls does not have a capital letter in it. Where's Amelia? Hold on. There it is. So embarrassing. Not one capital. Ha ha ha ha. Not one capital. Happy birthday. Not one capital letter.
0: Now, here's the thing. So Barry was dictating to ChatGPT,
1: mm-hmm,
0: and he said, I am going to be telling you some phrases that I want you to incorporate into my petition to the FCC. Period. I said, you don't have to give punctuation.
1: Not a telegram.
0: You're an AI chatbot. Question mark.
1: It'll figure it out.
0: I know.
1: That's so funny. Dash, dash, stop.
0: I'm trying to help him along.
1: Yeah.
0: I really am. Because after all, it's my job here as America's beloved digital goddess. My name is Kim Komando, and you just tapped into the nation's biggest, best, award-winning, most entertaining show about all things digital. You can find us on over 420, 50 stations. I'm not really sure what the number has been growing like weeds lately.
1: Period.
0: Across the country. That's where the period would be.
1: Oh, I apologize.
0: Okay. And we're also streaming in your favorite radio app, and you can

0: 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And a big salute goes out to all of our 375,000 service members listening on the American Forces Network at 175 countries and aboard 200 ships at sea. So listen to this story. A California dad took off his Meta smart glasses. He left them on the bathroom counter. And over the next week, every time someone walked into the room, the glasses automatically woke up and started recording.
1: Why? Did he have like a motion setting on?
0: He had no idea that anything was happening. He opened his phone's camera and he found a folder full of video showing his wife getting out of the shower.
1: Oh, no.
0: Kids using the toilet. All synced to Meta's AI cloud. And this is all part of a federal lawsuit that says Meta glasses exposed intimate footage, including sex and passwords overseas, to their workers in Kenya who are actually trying to train the AI.
1: So they're using the videos to train AI, and then the ones that are private, the people in Kenya are then like downloading and sharing?
0: That's what it looks like, because Meta's fine print, this is what it says, lets human reviewers analyze this data. And now people are saying, we never gave consent to that.
1: Well, you did. You just didn't.
0: You just, you know what?
1: You signed a document by clicking on a box that says you did, but you didn't read it.
0: That if you agree. You agreed to that.
1: Right.
0: Okay, you did, because you didn't read the terms and conditions.
1: Which no one does.
0: No, not at all. Let's see, time for our Flock update. Flock runs over on over, what, 120,000 cameras right now?
1: It's sad that there's so much information that we actually have a weekly segment called the Flock update, because
0: I know.
1: It's so bad.
0: It's so bad. The reason why we're bringing this up is that hackers breached a camera. They tore it down. They unlocked the internal hard drive. It logged 1.6 million images on 50,000 cars over 3 weeks.
1: That's a million images in 3 weeks.
0: But it wasn't just tracking license plates. It was tracking pedestrians and bikes and things like that.
1: Facial recognition?
0: Well, they're not there, but I'm sure that it could be tied okay. into that. I mean, it's just a matter of just like, oh, let's tie the database to this database.
1: Well, it's recording the face, and then later when they get the ability to do it, they'll say, oh, we've already recorded that face 16,000 times.
0: That's Andrew.
1: Hey, hi.
0: Meanwhile, Flock is offering a generous voluntary buyout package.
1: What does that mean?
0: To all 1,500 of its employees.
1: All 15?
0: 1,500.
1: Yeah.
0: Yeah, I thought you said 15.
1: Yeah, I meant 15. Yes, yes, yes.
0: All 15 employees.
1: Yeah, all 15? What if all 15 say yes? Why are they buying everybody out?
0: I guess they're not doing that well. They've lost a lot of contracts.
1: Okay.
0: You get double your normal severance pay. And they say it's worth tens of thousands of dollars.
1: Why don't they just lay everybody off? That's what everybody else does.
0: They want to make good. They want to make sure that you're happy. They'll give you a little severance
1: pay. They're good for society. See?
0: This is interesting to me. Is that because it actually happened to a friend of mine. She was in Rome with her daughter and daughter, like mother-daughter trip when she mm-hmm. was 14. And they were taking selfies of each other. And this kid came up and said, hey, do you want me to take a picture of you guys together? And then he ran off with the phone. Apple is now building an auto lock feature to stop these thieves right in their tracks. So code inside the latest iOS update says that it's going to use motion sensors and your Apple Watch to detect if there's a sudden snatch and grab.
1: Wow.
0: The split second that it leaves your grip, the screen instantly locks, shuts out thieves out of your banking apps, and all your private data. I think it's so smart.
1: It is smart, but it is. We're like 4 months away from the story where mom's holding a phone, kid decides to grab it and run away as a joke, and she now can't get into her banking. That's going to happen.
0: I'm sure it's going to happen.
1: But it's cool.
0: Storm Chasers, they got a new co-pilot, Radar Scope. It's one of the most powerful weather radar apps that's out there. Now, I'm kind of a weather nerd.
1: Okay.
0: And so when I was looking at this, I thought, you know, it sounds kind of like a commercial. And it's not commercial, but I just think that it's cool that if you really are looking for high-resolution data that the Storm Chasers use, that you can now put this in Apple CarPlay on your dash.
1: Oh, wow. That
0: is
1: cool.
0: So as you're driving, that you can also see that. 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
1: That means I'm what? Only $2,400 more away from getting a new iPhone Fold.
0: You're pretty close. Do you know why the settlement is?
1: Why?
0: Because you remember all the commercials that came out? Apple was saying, we have AI.
1: Yeah,
0: it's going to be great.
1: Apple
0: Siri is amazing.
1: Yes, I

0: opted into the free beta version.
1: Yes. It wasn't quite that amazing.
0: No. Did it last longer than 90 days? I don't think it did.
1: No. And the new Siri is horrible.
0: So brutal.
1: No, I'm the eternal optimist. My glass is always half full. Apples, ponies and flowers and unicorns and Apple, they all go together because everything should be good. But this morning I'm like, I want to text Hannah and it's like, and it just, it lights up. And that's the thing that I hate is that it lights up.
0: It's the hope that it's going to work.
1: And you're like, yeah, this is going to be it. And then you say, text this person and then it just dies. Or even worse, it lights up and you say, text this person. And then you say exactly what you wanted to text and then it dies.
0: Or it's like, hey, text Hannah. What do you want to say to Roger? No, I said text Hannah. Do you want me to use ChatGPT to do that? That's the new one. It happens all the time, especially in the car. You'll ask Siri a question and you'll be like, what was the batting average of Lou Gehrig in 1927? Would you like me to use ChatGPT to do that? No, just go on the internet and find out.
1: Why are you asking me?
0: Right.
1: Just go find the answer. I don't know what's wrong with Apple. They should have been able to figure this out.
0: Is this going to be the end of Apple? Is that they're just so left behind or are they too big to fail?
1: They're too big to fail.
0: Okay.
1: Plus, they have so many loyal fans.
0: Right.
1: I mean, every time you look at those product announcements, I just laugh out loud because it's like, it has a power button. Yeah!
0: We need power buttons. This is awesome.
1: Oh my God. People get a life. All right, I'm going to play a voice, and I want you to figure out and to guess whose voice this is.
0: I'm closing my eyes. Focusing.
2: A whole new generation of golden ticket holders will compete against each other in my factory.
3: For a lifetime supply of money, you will test my factory. Or is my factory testing you? Don't worry. Something only goes wrong 3 times out of 10.
1: So, whose voice is that?
0: Well, obviously, it sounds like a Willy Wonka-like parody.
1: It's Willy Wonka.
0: Okay.
1: It's a new Netflix show called Wonka's The Golden Ticket.
0: Okay. And the original Willy Wonka was, what was his name, that actor?
1: Gene Wilder.
0: Yes, Gene Wilder. Mm-hmm. Somewhat sounded like him. It also sounded like a physicist that I listened to, Dr. Amichio Kaku. Is that him?
1: No.
0: That's a real name. But is it an AI version of Gene Wilder?
1: Yes, it is. Contestants are heading into a real-life candy factory to battle for $3 million. That's the whole concept behind this Netflix special. The narrator giving out the instructions, who you just heard, is the AI voice clone of Gene Wilder, who passed away 10 years ago. And they say that they got full blessing from Wilder's widow and the estate. Now, I will tell you that I read something where Wilder said, I don't want you to do this.
0: Oh, really?
1: So, but the estate and everybody's doing it anyway.
0: Sure, he's not in with us. He doesn't own any of his stuff. Sorry.
1: What does Willy Wonka use to keep his factory clean?
0: I don't know what.
1: The Oompa Roombas.
0: Oompa Roompa. Doopity.
1: Do you like cats?
0: No. Wait a minute. Think. Don't say anything bad about cats on the internet because people will try and kill you. I don't mind them.
1: Purina has something called the Pettivity. It launched this past week. $150 smart feeder. It recognizes your little cat's face. It uses cameras and AI, tracks, who's eating how much and how often. You get video check-ins, feeding schedules, no subscription. Nope. Low food alerts. The catch is dry food only.
0: Okay. That's actually cool. I would use that for the dogs.
1: What do you call a pile of cats?
0: I don't know what.
1: A meowton.
0: Oh, boy.
1: I love cats.
0: Oh, yes, I love cats too.
1: You have to. One time we talked about how bad cats, remember that? How I don't like cats and you don't like cats. And every cat lady in the country sent a nasty letter.
0: I literally work with a guy who said, we always said where cats stink up the house. He got doxed. Social security number, phone number, address, all put on the internet.
1: Hannah?
0: Yeah.
1: This guy said, they were going back and forth on Hinge or something. And she said, I have a cat and a dog. And he said, That's why you're single. You have a cat.
0: Cats are hard. You got to love cats. You got to love your cats.
1: All right, coming up, we have Brand New or Not True. We have a Carbonite tip, Sync versus Delete, our AI tool of the week. It's a side hustle that I am going to try. And what's going on with TSA and wallet IDs? We got that and your phone calls coming up. All right, it used to be a real pain to switch cellular carriers. 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Some people in both New York and Los Angeles look down upon the state of Alabama, saying it's backwards and uncultured. It's called urban snobbery. But let's take a look at how both New York and LA, two of the largest public school systems in America, are treating AI, and then hear about what Alabama's doing. I'm Kim Komando for NetSuite. If your revenues are over seven figures, see how AI is changing the way we work. 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New York and Los Angeles public schools have imposed a one-year absolute moratorium on students from kindergarten through eighth grade learning about, using, or being exposed to AI. Meanwhile, in Alabama, public schools say that students must learn not only how to use the current technologies, but to explore, evaluate, and use the newest innovations. So, which students will be better prepared? The East and West Coast AI fearmongers, or the so-called backwards people of Alabama? 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
1: Let's do it.
0: Joe in Santa Barbara, California. Hi there, Joe.
2: Hi there, Kim. Thanks for taking my call.
0: You betcha. What's going on?
2: Well, my mom, who will be 90 years old, wants to take all of her children and spouses on a cruise to Alaska. And I was just curious, can AI help me with the logistics and planning and everything?
1: We're going on a cruise in June, but we are using AI. We put in the name of the ship. We put in all the activities, who's going, the schedule, and said, hey, make a plan for us. And then go over the plan and say, we don't like this, we don't like that. How about this? Change that. Yeah, absolutely.
0: But you always have to tell AI to be what you need it to be, right? Mm-hmm. So that's always your first prompt is be a cruise travel expert with a lot of experience with dealing with Alaskan cruises, right? And then you say, I'm on 7-day cruise, I'm on this ship, like you said, the ports, with ages, with your mom, maybe if there's mobility issues, you want to mention that.
2: Right, wheelchair, yep.
0: And then you want to ask it to compare ship excursions when you get off the boat, because sometimes it's actually cheaper if you don't go through the ship.
1: Right, but you are risking that there's not going to be a seat on that excursion. So that's why, you know, you're paying for the convenience of making sure you can go. We've ran into that before on cruises where we're like, we'll just pay for it when we get there. And it was all sold out.
0: Okay. What is the main benefit of going on a cruise? Let me ask Joe, what's the main benefit of going on a cruise?
2: Well, not this. I've been on a cruise before and it didn't do me any good, but my mom wants to do it. My mom really wants to cruise through Alaska, and I'm wondering, do we go through Vancouver or through Seattle? I mean, of course, we'd need passports if we go through Vancouver. But I've heard things happen in Seattle where then they do transfer you to Vancouver, and then that means we definitely need passports.
0: So does that mean weather-wise?
2: Yes, probably weather-wise, but I know that we need to go between May and September. That's the perfect time.
0: But, I mean, if you like cruising, this is a good idea.
1: It absolutely is.
0: It's pretty amazing.
1: Because even you don't have to sit to a to-the-minute schedule, but it gives you an idea of how a day could flow where you're getting the most bang for your buck time-wise.
0: All right, quick quiz. You delete a photo on your laptop. It's also in iCloud and OneDrive. Is that photo safe? Andrew,
1: yeah,
0: yes
1: sure,
0: or no?
1: Of course.
0: Nope.
1: Oh.
0: Sync means what happens on one device happens everywhere. 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
12: Very quiet start to your Sunday. Temperatures are in the 50s and 60s with winds being fairly light. Got a few clouds passing by as well. Cloud cover, however, will continue to build as we go throughout the course of the day. We'll end up mostly cloudy heading into your Sunday afternoon with daytime highs staying rather seasonal, sitting in the 80s. We'll top out at 87 here in Amarillo, maybe some 90s further off towards the east. We'll keep the cloudy conditions going into your Sunday night with lows once again in the 60s. From News Channel 10, I'm meteorologist Jaden Ramkissoon.
0: Let me tell you, everybody needs a VPN. I used the same VPN for years because, let me tell you, I don't really like change. But then it started getting slower, clunkier. So I did exactly what I tell you to do. I shopped around. I tested all the big names, and NordVPN came out on top. 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
1: Just what I always wanted.
0: Or Not True. You're a liar.
2: That's right. 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Is it brand new or not true? And today, Andrew, you're going to be presenting three products.
3: Yes.
2: Two are fake.
3: One is real.
2: And my job is to
3: find the real one.
2: Okay.
3: It would be too easy to find the fake one. You'd have a 66% chance. You could just close your eyes. You wouldn't even have to pay attention and just go, the second one.
2: Oh, see how you just did that? Close your eyes. You know I only can see out of one eye, so you're making fun of me.
3: Yep. So we have three products.
2: Yes.
3: They did create some AI voiceovers.
2: Okay.
3: But because of the backlash on Sunday Night Football between the Colts and Chiefs, we're not using AI here.
2: Okay.
3: It's going to be all me, baby.
2: Excellent.
3: Product number one. In China, if you're dealing with an online stalker, college student Li Wei has come up with a way to get rid of them once and for all. Hire a stalker for your stalker. Introducing Stalkback. Its AI tracks your stalker online and sends them messages like, where are you? Who's that in that profile picture? You were on the online 12 minutes ago.

0: Why haven't you answered me? It sends so many messages, your stalker doesn't have time to stalk you anymore.
1: I love that.
0: Stalkback, available now for just $3.99 per month. Product number two. Have you ever heard of a turducken?
1: That's the turkey and the duck?
0: That's a duck inside of a chicken inside of a turkey.
1: Okay.
0: Well, now we have techno. Why is that funny?
1: I don't know. The way you said it. I didn't know there was a chicken involved. I thought it was just a duck and a turkey.
0: Where are you going to get the N part of turducken? Tur, duck, N.
1: Okay. Turkey, obviously, duck, I've never had chicken. That.
0: We have technology's version of the turducken. It's called the Roomba Duo. It's a robot vacuum with a small robot inside of it. The big Roomba handles all the floors, but then it sends out its little baby Roomba to clean the tight spots that it can't reach. It's like your vacuum had a baby, except there's no afterbirth or episiotomy scars. Currently in development. Product number three. This is a product Goldilocks would absolutely love. Nothing is ever too hot. Nothing is ever too cold. It's just right with the new Cool Now feature from Samsung microwaves. It's designed for parents that heat up their kids' food and then press the cool down feature to bring it down to a safe eating temperature. Finally, we can have a hot pocket that's warm on the outside and not the temperature of molten lava on the inside.
1: That is so true.
0: Hot pocket. That should be the commercial for hot pockets. It's so hot. Look for Cool Now to be added to all Samsung microwaves in early 2027.
1: Okay, see, now this isn't fair.
0: Okay.
1: Because you are using concept products. And what? That is not, those are not real products.
0: What do you mean I'm using concept products?
1: As you said, the Roomba is coming out soon, and the Samsung's coming out soon.
0: Right.
1: Okay, my
0: these are all based on past press releases.
1: Not all of them.
0: Well,
1: because you said two are fake.
0: Right.
1: So, so you just lied.
0: Okay, just think about it this way, right? If the real product is coming out soon, I have to make the other ones mirror it so it seems more real.
1: Okay. Well, I don't believe in the stalker stalking.
0: Okay. Well, let me find this. Hold on 1 second. Okay.
1: The Cool Now would really be amazing.
0: Really?
1: Yeah, I think that would be something that would be amazing.
0: That's a feature that you would go, oh, I'm going to upgrade my microwave so I have the Cool Now feature.
1: No, because I don't really use the microwave very much.
0: So why would it be amazing?
1: Well, I think it'd be good for people who have, like, who eat processed food. I don't eat processed food.
0: You can microwave things other than processed food. Your matcha gross stuff over there, you can microwave that if you wanted to.
1: That is not gross.
0: Oh, it's so nasty looking.
1: It does kind of look like like dirt in a glass.
0: Right. No one looks at matcha and goes, tasty.
1: I love my matcha.
0: All right.
1: So I'm going to go with the Roomba.
0: You're going to go with the Roomba.
1: I think it's like the Roomba had a baby. I think that is the real product.
0: Sandra, let her know if she's correct or false. Ah, you got it right.
1: Yes.
0: See, I told you. There's the video we're rolling right now of the real product, the real baby Roomba. So if you imagine a regular Roomba, but now it's three times as tall, and the top part is another Roomba that's smaller that then a mechanical arm drops on the ground to reach the spaces that the big Roomba can't get to.
1: You can't trust a Roomba.
0: Why not?
1: They suck up on dirt on everybody. They suck dirt up on everybody. And my words are wrong.
0: Whether you get the punchline right or not, it's not funny.
1: Charlemagne in Dallas, Texas. Save me, Charlemagne. Save me. What's going on?
2: That was funny. Well, what's going on with me is that I have an interior design business, and I'm going strictly digital, you know, doing e-design and virtual design, which would be a lot easier for me. And my infrastructure, I'm trying to revamp it so that I won't have, I have a lot of interference. And I,
1: what do you mean by interference?
2: Like if I hired, because I had a virtual assistant, he was in Philippines, and my Wi-Fi and computer and everything got hacked.
0: By your assistant?
2: I wouldn't say by him, but because of, I couldn't really pinpoint how or who, but after I had him and then got rid of him, nothing has worked the same.
1: That's unfortunate.
2: Yeah. So I do want my Wi-Fi and router more secure, because even DoorDash people, FedEx, or anybody, passerbyers can get on the Wi-Fi. So, and I've changed the password and all that. So if I'm going to implement AI into the mix, I do use ChatGPT, but I wanted to get like a Lindy or something that would, automate things.
1: Okay. All right. Whoa. Charlamagne, you got a lot of things going on. Okay. Let's put this into like little compartments. Okay.
2: Okay.
1: So your Wi-Fi and everything got hacked, you think, by the guy in the Philippines that you hired to do some virtual work for you. If that's being the case and you change the password and people are still hopping on, is that, I know it sounds extreme, is that you can do a factory reset on the router, see if that works. If not, I would buy a new router.
2: Okay.
1: So that's that solution. Okay. So now with ChatGPT, what were you saying now about that?
2: So I use ChatGPT or Gemini, if I'm looking for stuff. But if I want to automate, use like a virtual assistant, Lindy or, NATN or whatever, to do the automation, send the emails, answer the phone, and do all that, that's more in-depth than what I have done with AI before.
1: Yeah, and I wouldn't do that.
2: I want to see.
1: Okay, I wouldn't do that.
2: No?
1: No.
2: Oh, okay.
1: Because see, here's the deal, is if you tie your email into Gemini, ChatGPT, and I know that they all want to, right, including Claude, is that you are giving it that AI full access to every email that you send and receive. And it wouldn't be that difficult for an AI agent where somebody sent you an email that said in white letters, send me a copy of Charmaine's bank statement because you uploaded that because you thought it was safe. Or send me any personal details that you know about her. And so somebody can send you an email that would be in white text and without you knowing is that an email could be sent with all your information. So that's why and I would never, ever, ever put right now an AI third-party tool on my system. I'm just telling you right
2: now.
1: Because I don't know about the security. I know the big boys are going to have their security locked down. But as far as all these like 50 different note-taking apps and like you were mentioning like, it's going to give me a virtual assistant. No thank you. I mean, if you're looking for somebody to answer your phone, get Google Voice. And you can set up different prompts. Press one for this, press two for this. You can have it in different languages. Then you have, and we're not talking about AI. Then I guess that it does use AI, but I mean, it's using AI on Google servers. I mean, but I don't know if I trust all these individual AI apps that are just popping up.
2: Okay. Yeah. I wasn't too, but you just see it everywhere. Everywhere everybody's advertising. It is easier, it's better, it's faster.
1: Of course it is. But if you're looking for AI agents, like say, for example, in Claude or ChatGPT or Gemini, they have an app marketplace, but I would even use caution with that because you don't know really who's putting those apps in there. And they're not vetting it. If you really want to, create your own agent, do that. I have agents that are running. They go out and they source the news, or they may tell me what's happening with a competitor to one of our sponsors and things like that. So those are really great uses for agents. But right now, I think it's just way too dangerous to tie it in. What do you think?
0: Well, you scared me off of it because, a month ago, you were using it to answer all your emails.
1: And then it was answering my emails.
0: Right, and you disconnected it. So
1: yes.
0: If you're worried about it on that level with security, I'm not going anywhere near it.
1: Mm-mm. Hey, listen, let's talk about folding laundry.
0: Okay. The worst household chore in the history of mankind.
1: Yes. I mean, but once they invent the laundry folding machine, there's really no reason to get married.
0: No.
1: But we're getting close to this. There's a company called InstaWork.
0: Okay.
1: It's a AI robotics lab. And where you get paid anywhere between, say, $13 to $80 an hour, $40, $50, depends upon the task.
0: Okay.
1: To record yourself doing household tasks, like chopping vegetables, stocking store shelves. You wear a 3-pound rig with 5 cameras on your head, chest, and wrists.
0: I want to see what this looks like.
1: The AI is all wired to a backpack computer. Your shift is 8 hours. And they say that it's really hard to use. The rates run, as I mentioned, maybe $13, $25 an hour. So what's happening is that you are doing all these routine tasks and it's copying you and learning from you, the AI is, while you're doing all these tasks. Because it's having trouble like holding on to little things and maybe folding a sheet, which I still to this day cannot fold a fitted sheet, but no, that's okay.
0: It's true. And I've watched 1,000 YouTube videos.
1: I just rolled into a ball now.
0: I go a little one step. You do the tuck in. Do you know the tuck in method, right?
1: No.
0: So you take the fitted sheet and you hold it up. And you have the two corners.
1: Okay.
0: Then you take the bottom corners and you fit them in to the corners of the other. So now you have a rectangle with both fits on the top upper corner, and then you fold the rectangle.
1: Oh, I'll have to. My method is called Cynthia. Her name's Cynthia.
0: Yeah, there you go.
1: There's Cynthia.
0: Now, with this, am I doing my own household chores?
1: Yes, you are.
0: I'm not going somewhere and just folding a shirt over and over and over and over and over again.
1: No, you just go about your day.
0: All right.
1: Just do your own household chores. I actually want to try it.
0: Getting paid to do chores at the house sounds actually kind of a good idea.
1: That would be so fun. I think I'm going to sign up for it. What if I get rejected?
0: Yeah, you might.
1: That's true. They'll say, "Do you want to like clean the toilet?"
0: Strap it onto Cynthia anyway.
1: They'll say, "Clean the toilet." I'm like, "Are you kidding me?"
0: No way, Jose.
1: Hey, we're going to talk about the TSA versus the wallet idea, and we have more of your phone calls coming right up. And here's something that your body never tells you. 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

0: Let me tell you something. 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All right, so I read this story about Stanley. He drives a rental Chevy Bolt, 20 minutes of range left. And it says, hey, go here to charge up your Chevy Bolt. Stanley in Detroit, welcome.
1: Hi, Kim.
0: So how much did it cost you to charge up that Chevy Bolt?
1: Well, it ended up costing me $480, even though originally normal charging session will cost maybe $22 max.
0: And so how did it get to be $418?
1: It's a little convoluted, and no one would explain to us exactly what happened. But here's the background. EVgo and Charging Point, they have some form of collaboration. So if you're on EVgo app, you can pretty much see the charging point if it's the closest charging station to where you are. So it's kind of a location thing. Charging station right where you are. I was running out of charge on my car, so I essentially just try to navigate my way to the closest charging station, which happened to be owned by Charging Point, even though I was using an EVgo app. Then this charging point is located inside the parking lot of dealership. So apparently the dealership is the one that sets the price for their charging station. It's kind of like its own gas station, and you're the one who sets up the price for your gas station, even though it might be an ExxonMobil or a Shell gas station. So that's what happened. And the pricing was very opaque. It was not transparent. They did not disclose how much it's going to cost. And they were charging for parking. They were charging $5 for a minute to park.
0: $5 a minute? Wait, yeah. $5 a minute?
2: So you could charge it without paying that fee if you were just driving back and forth.
1: Absolutely. They were charging $5 a minute for charging your car, in addition to paying for the services that, you know, you were going to pay for it anyway. So none of that was
2: $300 an hour.
1: None of that was disclosed. And this was 11:20 p.m., so that tells you a lot about that dealership. And what happened is when I realized that they charged me $418, I immediately reached out to EVgo, to customer service, and I said, well, what happened here? And they got back to me the next day, and they were like, okay, we're sorry to inform you the charges were legit, because that's what the owner of the charging station says is going to cost you. And I said, no, that's not right. That's not how it works. Though I reached out to ChargePoint, because EVgo initially said, well, even though you use our app, it's not our charger. It belongs to ChargePoint.
0: So did ChargePoint reverse the charges?
1: No. Say, sorry, you use EVgo app. We don't have access to their system, so we cannot charge
0: So they're pointing fingers at each other. That's what they're doing.
1: So they were giving me a runaround. I reached out to the dealership, the GM of the dealership. He did not even bother to respond. So at that point, I decided, you know what? They're not trying to refund my money. So what I'm going to do, I went to the Michigan State Attorney General's office, and I complained. They have a consumer protection hotline. They say, well, this looks like price gouging. We're going to reach out to this dealership, but we receive thousands of complaints, and it takes weeks. And that's when I decided, hey, you know what? I'm going to involve the media. And then I went to local TV station, and they picked up the story. And as soon as they did, EVgo called me. They were like, okay, what we realized was there was some kind of an error somewhere.
0: Oh, look at that. Isn't that just a coincidence?
1: Yeah. It was a very convenient coincidence. But
0: let me ask you a question. Let's go back in time. So did you, at any point when you were pulling in, did it come up and say, hey, this is going to be $5 a minute to park and $5 a minute for you to charge up? Did they ever put up a warning like that?
1: Absolutely not.
0: But that's a great warning. I mean, if you're ever driving around and you need a charging station,
2: check all the fine print.
0: Yes. $5 a minute.
2: That's crazy.
0: Hey, coming up, we're talking about what the TSA thinks of your digital IDs inside your wallet. 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
2: Yeah, I have my ID, I have my car insurance, I have my credit cards.
0: 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Setup takes just a few minutes. You open wallet and hit the plus sign. It says driver's license or ID. Same thing in Google Wallet. This actually works at over 250 airports. So
2: it's way more than 13 states.
0: Now, don't toss your wallet just yet because I got pulled over.
2: And?
0: Yeah, and Mike. You know, Mike.
2: Your favorite cop that pulls you over all the time.
0: I think he's got a crush. I really do. I even asked him. I'm like, do you have a crush on me or what?
2: That's what I do with most of my crushes. I give them tickets for speeding.
0: No, he doesn't give me a ticket. He just pulls me over.
2: Well, then that's a waste of Phoenix City resources.
0: So I said, here. He said, yeah, driver's license. And I said, oh, come on. You know what my driver's license number is. You have it memorized. But he actually told me that it's the law that you still have to carry plastic.
2: For now. In the future, we'll get there.
0: You know, my driver's license says that I'm an organ donor.
2: Does it?
0: Mm-hmm. I own a piano.
2: Ba-dum-bum.
0: Hey, make sure that you sign up for our free newsletter for more fun jokes, tips, and secrets, and all kinds of great stories. A million folks get it. It's 5-star rated over at getkim.com.
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12: Still dangerous. I'm Paul Stevens, Fox News. That nor'easter barreling through the East Coast has turned deadly. One man killed by a falling tree in Brooklyn, New York, and a swimmer missing off of Long Island. Fox Weather's Caroline Elliott is on Long Island with more.
13: So it is another windy day here on Long Beach, and we know that wind will continue to be a problem all throughout the day. We know in the last hour that wind advisory was upgraded to a high wind warning. And we're also talking with Nassau County Emergency Management, who told us that also flooding could be a risk later today. That effect, again, that advisory, rather, is in effect until 6 o'clock tonight. So that will continue to be something we're monitoring all throughout the day.
12: Meantime, Fox Weather's Katie Byrne is in Ocean City, New Jersey, with a report from there.
5: We've got the bay just a few blocks away, but water is coming from there, and it's submerging roads completely. People who live in these homes are telling me this is the worst flooding they have seen since Sandy, and some of them even think that it's actually sticking around a little bit longer than it did with that storm. But how deep this water gets, you can imagine. People aren't really leaving these homes at this point. I saw a lot of neighbors on their porches talking to each other from their porches yesterday. Amazingly here, most people have power, so they're able to kind of hunker down and ride this out from inside, but some people are still trying to get out.
12: And we have word now there are four American tourists among six people killed after an explosion leveled a building Friday in Athens, Greece. The two American couples were staying in the building in the historic district right near the Acropolis. The blast also injuring two people in a neighboring building and sending debris flying as far as three blocks away. The mayor of Athens says at this point a major gas leak is thought to be the cause, but a full investigation is underway. 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
12: Police in the UK say five men have been arrested near an airbase used by U.S. forces and are being held on suspicion of preparing a terrorist attack.
26: This major incident in the UK, police now say that five men have been arrested, suspected of committing offenses related to the country's Explosives Act. We also know that counterterrorism police have now taken over this investigation. Now, all of this happening near the Royal Air Force's Fairford base, which is about 100 miles west of London. This base hosts a U.S. Air Force squadron and has been used by American forces for limited strikes in the Iran war. Local police say the Army bomb squad was called in to examine three different vans. Some images appear to show bomb squad robots being used near those very vehicles. Investigators say the situation at the moment appears to be contained, but at one point, around 85 family households near the airbase were evacuated.
12: And that's Fox's Jeff Paul in Tel Aviv. President Trump reacting to news of the arrest today after landing in Chicago on his way to attend the President's Club at the Medina Country Club for the closing ceremony.
27: The arrest in the UK was fantastic. Working with Britain, it was an amazing job. We had them under investigation. They were looking to do big damage to our fort. And working with the British worked out great.
12: Local police say the Army bomb squad there was called in to examine three different vans. Investigators say the situation appears at this point to be contained. After nearly 60 years, Ripley's, believe it or not, is closing its auditorium in San Francisco. The attraction on Fisherman's Wharf opened way back in 1967. It will shut down before the end of this year, though no exact date has been announced. Ripley says there was not one specific reason for the closure, but they did cite the changing landscape of Fisherman's Wharf. I'm Paul Stevens, and this is Fox News.
28: Tampa police officers were called to a residence in the 1300 block of North Duncan on Friday at approximately 11:30 p.m. in reference to a shooting. Officers made contact with people inside the home, including a male subject who had been shot. Officers and other emergency personnel began treating the subject's injuries prior to him being transported by EMS to Pampa Regional Medical Center. He was then transferred to an Amarillo hospital in critical condition. He later died from those injuries. Preliminary investigation indicates that the male subject, who was known to the residents of the home, had arrived uninvited and forced his way inside. Fearing for their safety, one of the occupants inside the home obtained a handgun and fired at the subject. Once the investigation is concluded, all findings will be presented to the district attorney's office for review and consideration of criminal charges. Get more local news at KGNCAM.com. 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
0: Very quiet start to your Sunday. Temperatures are in the 50s and 60s with winds being fairly light. Got a few clouds passing by as well. Cloud cover, however, will continue to build as we go throughout the course of the day. We'll end up mostly cloudy heading into your Sunday afternoon with daytime highs staying rather seasonal, sitting in the 80s. We'll top out at 87 here in Amarillo. We'll maybe some 90s further off towards the east. We'll keep the cloudy conditions going into your Sunday night with lows once again in the 60s. From News Channel 10, I'm meteorologist Jaden Ramkissoon.
1: Okay, so picture this.
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0: 15 different air fresheners.
1: Oh, I got in one, and you know what? This is true story, so Lyft, you can come after me. I got in one at a dealership on Bell Road. It had to take me all the way behind South Mountain to Ahwatukee. We're talking a 50-minute drive. Two exits later, I said, pull over. I got to get out. It was a mix of BO and cigarettes. I could not do it.
0: Okay, what if it was BO, cigarettes, and the pine air freshener?
1: It wouldn't have helped. It was so bad. And I told, and she's like, why do you want me to cancel? I said, because it stinks in here, and I've got to get out. And she didn't say anything. She just pulled off the freeway and let me out at a QT.
0: Now, wait until you hear what he did before Lyft. He walked out on one of the richest men in the world, and I was actually like, yes. And before we get to all of that, let me tell you, I've tried a lot of antivirus software over the years. 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So get this. The CEO, now the CEO of Lyft, David Reusser, back in 1997, he quit Microsoft, even though Bill Gates said, please don't go. Please don't go. And I mean, that's something that he and I agree on.
1: You don't want to work with Bill Gates either?
0: No, I think it has something to do with Jeffrey Epstein, his ex-wife.
1: All right.
0: All the problems that he's had there.
1: Sure, I guess there's that
0: then
1: stuff.
0: Then he went to work for a tiny little online bookstore called Amazon.
1: Oh.
0: He was employee number 37. He helped grow it from $15 million in sales to $4
1: billion. Oh, that's pretty good resume.
0: Jeff Bezos has a permanent thank you to him on the Amazon.com website. When Lyft asked him to be the CEO, he actually said to the board of directors, just hang up the phone.
1: Why?
0: I'm just not interested. I don't want the gig.
1: Mm-hmm. But he ended up doing it. Mm-hmm.
0: That's it. The backseat chats actually changed things. I read about this, I think, in Fast Company. A writer named Ann told him about surge pricing that made her commute impossible to budget. So now there's price lock. Another writer said that just showing up 1 minute late could cost him his job. So then he put stricter times on when the drivers actually have to show up. I mean, this is a CEO who actually uses his own product. Just imagine if the cable company guy tried that.
1: Well, remember the CEO, I think it was Burger King or one of the fast food places, tried to do a video of him eating a burger, and it looked like he had never held meat in between a bun and his
0: hands ever. I never saw
1: that. Oh, I got to find it and show it to you. It's so robotic and mechanical that it turned on him. He doesn't know enough about his product.
0: No, because he can't eat a burger?
1: No.
0: No.
1: But this guy's living it.
0: Yeah, that's it. Lyft. That's it. And on that happy note, welcome, ladies and gentlemen. It's called the Kim Komando Show because, after all, I am your digital goddess and is the nation's largest, let's say the best, the awesomest, the most entertaining. What other words can we use?
1: You blonde.
0: You bald.
1: That's it. You blonde, you bald. It's the new name of the show.
0: Yes, that's Andrew Babinski. And a salute goes out to all of our men and women in uniform listening on the American Forces Network, and also everybody who's on all of our close to 450 stations throughout the country. And the line is open at 844-COMMANDO, by the way. That's 844-KOMANDO. All right, we've heard all the horror stories about the data centers, mm-hmm. How property values decrease, they guzzle a lot of water, they eat a lot of power, you have to listen to the hum all night. So I did something that was really interesting, is that I went and parked outside the QTS data center near Phoenix Sky Harbor Airport.
1: Okay.
0: And it was hot, but I did it for the show.
1: And now that's going to be in a loud, I mean, you're right next to an airport, and it's industrial everywhere. It's super busy.
0: The only thing I heard were planes.
1: Okay, really?
0: It wasn't that bad. It's 80 acres, 5 giant buildings.

0: buildings, 1 million square feet, 17 football fields of computers. This is humongous.
1: Is this the one that only has like 15 employees too?
0: They say maybe close to 40.
1: Okay.
0: But still.
1: That's nothing for five buildings.
0: That's nothing. They fill the cooling system once, 3.1 million gallons. It recirculates like the coolant in your car. So they're not using a lot of water to keep all the AI computers cool. Now, they did get in hot water in Georgia for using way more than it disclosed during construction. So the building phase is something to watch. So if you're freaking out because there's a data center coming near you, I don't know if you necessarily have to do that. Because if they're using today's building standards, it might just be okay.
1: Okay.
0: Now, would you be concerned if there was a data center coming up near you?
1: The only reason why I would be concerned is because everyone else has preconceived notions about it. You know, like I used to live near an airport. Like 4 blocks away. And I went to refinance and I had to get an inspection done in the house for a refinance because I was in a danger zone because I was so close to an airport. Oh. And I think it's the same thing. Someone buying a house may go, oh, there's a data center 3 miles away. We're not interested.
0: That's true.
1: That's the only concern I'd really have.
0: The IRS. Don't you love the IRS? I love the IRS.
1: They're the best people on planet Earth.
0: I'm just going to preface this whole story about how much I love the Internal Revenue Service.
1: You know what I love about them the most? How much they don't want to audit people. Like, they just don't even want to do it.
0: Mm-mm, not at all. During 2022, the IRS had 10 AI projects. Last year, 126. 65 or so sensitive. The IRS won't say what they do. But they are saying that they have new auditors that never sleep, never take lunch, never ask why.
1: This is not good.
0: It's artificial intelligence. Right.
1: This is bad for us.
0: And so it's going to be tripping the alarm. Say you claim a deduction way bigger than last year's, or you left off a 1099 client already sent into the IRS. It's going to start connecting all of the dots.
1: I don't like that. But not because I commit tax fraud, but because I do my own taxes and I'm also lazy. And that is a bad combination.
0: It is a very bad combination. I don't think you should be doing your taxes yourself anymore.
1: Why?
0: Because I just think it's a bad idea.
1: Can I tell you the difference? I paid a guy $184 to do my taxes. I owed $4,000. I did it myself. I got back $11,000.
0: And he loves the IRS.
1: I love them.
0: You have to ask your accountant one question. This is brand new. Are you putting my info into an AI tool?
1: And? Okay.
0: If your accountant says yes, they need a signed permission slip first. There's a form number called 7216. Of course, there's a form number.
1: The good old 7216.
0: Yes. What do you think is scarier, a human auditor or an AI one?
1: AI, absolutely. Humans get tired. Humans want to check out early on Friday. Humans make the same mistakes we make when we're doing our taxes. AI is going to be way more diligent.
0: I remember in my early 20s, I got audited.
1: And?
0: And I went to a tax accountant. I'm like, I don't know why I got audited. And he said, did you file your taxes? And I'm like, do I have to do that every year?
1: Do you remember? We had a coworker here. I don't want to throw him under the bus, but you know what I'm talking about?
0: No.
1: He worked here a long time.
0: Yes.
1: Okay. So he and I were out. We did a night show together as well. And we were outside in the parking lot just killing time. And I said, did you do your taxes yet? And he's like, oh, no, I don't do taxes. And I was like, what? He's like, yeah, I'm not worried about getting the refund. It's probably small anyway. Or, I said, no, you have to file every year. And he was like, you're kidding me. He did not know. And he did. He went and filed 7 years of back taxes that year.
0: You know what? I was in my early 20s. I really did not know that you had to file every year. And so the tax accountant who represented me, I said, so how'd it go? And he said, I used the blonde defense.
1: Did it work?
0: Yes.
1: Yay!
0: Let's see. Owners of newer Tableau DVRs, you might want to start paying attention because ads are popping up at random times inside antenna TV recordings in the Apple TV app. You know, they always figure out a way for that.
1: Sure. They sneak it in wherever they can.
0: Roku and Fire TV folks haven't been reporting it yet, but Fast Forward still works, but Tableau has some splaining to do.
1: We only had it happen one time, but we own a Roku in the bedroom TV, and we turned it on, and there was an ad before the home screen
0: appeared.
1: Yeah,
0: that's happening now.
1: But it only has happened one time.
0: Well, they were just testing.
1: Yeah. See how mad we got?
0: Yes.
1: How hard we pressed the buttons after we were forced to watch it?
0: So Barry's wearing an Aura ring now.
1: Okay.
0: Because he said it's better for him to wear his Apple Watch. So he's wearing his Aura ring with his Apple Watch.
1: Are they arguing with each other?
0: Period. But the numbers are wild. They're going public. Whenever a company goes public, you

0: You start really seeing what's happening behind the scenes. They're going to go public at $44 a share, $15.6 billion valuation. But the numbers are the wild ones. They sold 3.6 million rings last year.
1: Okay, but are they making their money on the back end, selling all this information to health insurance companies and all that jazz?
0: 5 million paying subscriptions, they're okay. saying. I don't know if they're selling the data. Revenue's up 74%, $1.21 billion.
1: Wow.
0: That's a lot. The ring is $400 and the subscription is $5 a month.
1: I don't believe it's a lasting thing. I just think it's a little fatty and trendy.
0: They say that people get hooked on the sleep tracking.
1: Yeah, but people got hooked on what was that exercise equipment that everybody had to
0: have? Peloton?
1: Yeah. And now nobody uses Peloton.
0: Okay. I'm on my Peloton 3 or 4 times a week.
1: Okay, you're one person.
0: Okay, and I have a tread.
1: Yeah.
0: And I have the little bicycle.
1: Sure. But everyone, you know how many Pelotons right now are on Facebook Marketplace?
0: Tons.
1: The rest of them.
0: Yeah, that's probably true. That's probably true. Okay, do you remember Rock'em Sock'em Robots?
1: Of course.
0: Okay, somebody just played it for real. Now, I did not see, tell me about the fight, because I didn't really see it.
1: I only saw a quick clip of it, and it was the guy hitting the robot, and the robot kind of like stumbling backwards, and then the robot beating the crap out of the guy.
0: Oh, really?
1: Yeah.
0: Now, the guy, I guess, is really popular. TikTok star Frankie LaPenna?
1: Of course, we all know Frankie. What's up, Frank? Never heard of him.
0: I never heard of him either. He climbed into the cage with a 6-foot robot voluntarily. Don't make fun of me the way I said robot.
1: Okay.
0: Because he always does. He thinks that I say robot.
1: Play the tape back, please. She just said robot. He got into the cage with the robot.
0: Robot.
1: Yes.
0: The robot.
1: Kick the butt.
0: Here,
1: of a robot.
0: Take a listen.
2: For the first time in history, a human faces off against a 6-foot-tall robot.
3: Dude, I'm scared for you.
0: Okay. Frankie landed a few punches.
1: Mm-hmm.
0: That's what you said. The robot went to work after mm-hmm. that. And one sent Frankie flying across the cage.
1: Yeah.
0: Well, did he get hurt?
1: Yeah, he got beat. I don't know if he got hurt.
0: Now, the robot had a human behind the scenes.
1: Controlling it.
0: Yeah.
1: But it was still, you can't hurt a robot. You have to break a robot, but you can't hurt it. It's not going to slow down. It's not going to get tired. It's not going to be like, oh, this is round 5. I need to simulate exhaustion. It's just going to keep going. This is like having a food eating competition with your garbage disposal. You're going to lose every time.
0: Imagine that on Coney Island.
1: Yes, just hot dogs being stuck down. Take that, Joey Chestnut.
0: You know, I asked my personal trainer if I could start boxing.
1: Did you?
0: And he said, knock yourself out.
1: Ba-dum-bum.
0: Hey, coming up, we're going to talk about the do's and don'ts of job applications, how AI can help you create the ultimate profile picture. And guess what's here? You're going to be excited, Andrew. Fat Bear Week.
1: I love Fat Bear Week.
0: And let me tell you, I hate computers. I do. They stop working without any warning. I mean, at least with a rogue employee, there's signs. You know, they get disinterested in everything that's going on. Okay. But with your computer and the hard drive, you don't get any sign. It's not like it raises a little hand and says, hey, by the way, I'm going to wipe everything out in just a few minutes. And so that's where I want you to start thinking about things. Where are all the kids' baby photos, your tax records, say 20 years of memories? If your answer is, on my computer, we need to talk. Hard drives crash every single day. So do coffee cups and fires and floods. And that delete button you hit just a second too fast. 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

0: 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Shall we take some phone calls?
1: That's what we're here for.
0: Jan in Phoenix, Arizona. Hello there, Jan.
2: Hi, Kim.
0: Welcome aboard.
2: Thank you. Thank you for having me.
0: So what's going on?
2: Well, I am considering getting a self-driving car. My children think I might be ready to have a little help. I'm hesitant, but I want to know what you think about the little Tesla that can take me where I want to go.
0: So instead of you driving around everywhere, you just hop in your Tesla?
2: Right.
0: And
2: I guess I tell it where to go.
0: Mm-hmm. You can do that with an app. And so you just want to sit back and not do anything?
2: Yes.
0: Well, here's the deal. What do you think my answer is going to be, Andrew?
1: She's terrified of self-driving cars, so she's going to tell you absolutely not. Don't trust it. It's not safe.
0: Because it's full self-driving, but you still have to watch the road.
1: Yeah.
0: You still have to be ready to take over.
1: Mm-hmm.
0: It's not going to necessarily drive for you.
1: Well, hold on there. What do you mean it's not going to necessarily? When I'm in Vegas, every single time I need an Uber or a Lyft, a self-driving Tesla shows up. And I think it's complete. My opinion, it's completely safe. And the driver is not doing anything.
0: Okay. Maybe I still have PTSD from owning a Tesla.
1: It's possible.
0: And I almost died.
1: Okay. You veered off the road when you were testing the self-driver, right?
0: Yes. And then it blew through a stop sign.
1: Right.
0: It almost hit somebody in a motorcycle.
1: Mm-hmm.
0: Went on the freeway, and I was like, I saw my life flash before my eyes before this 18-wheeler.
1: How long ago was that?
0: About 3 years ago.
1: Okay, technology doubles. They used to say technology doubles every 7 years. Now it's like every 7 months. The technology has gotten way better since then.
0: Well, it's $100 a month. That's not bad. The Model 3 starts, Jan, in the high 30s. Okay. And it does have a lot of cameras. And all the kids will be able to see exactly where you are in the app.
1: I was completely impressed with the self-driving when it did three straight roundabouts. It navigated them perfectly. And I was like, wow, this is really there. The technology is there.
0: So what do you think about this, Jan?
2: Well, I think it's probably safer than an older person driving. The reactions would be quicker. My brother is actually thinking of getting one also. He has vision problems. So I don't know. I just don't know. That's why I'm asking you.
0: Well, what I would do is I would rent one.
1: Yeah.
0: You know, I would rent one to try it out and to see if it really worked. But, you know, remember here in Phoenix, we got Waymos all over.
1: Right. But are the rentals going to have the self-driving feature unlocked?
0: They might.
1: Okay.
0: They might. If you might have to look around.
1: What's a Turo? Is the website where you rent from people instead
0: of
1: companies?
0: Yes, exactly, Turo.
1: You may have a better...
0: That's a good idea.
1: ...odds of someone having it open, the self-driving feature open on Turo, because you're not renting from a big company.
0: Yeah, Jan, Turo is a where it's... They call it peer-to-peer rental cars. And so you rent a car from it, and they may have the FSD already on board, so
1: correct,
0: you don't have to worry about it. Jan, thank you so much for your call today. Let us know what your decision is. Okay, did you know you've been carrying a pedometer in your pocket? A lot of people don't realize this.
1: My phone?
0: Yes, but a lot of people don't know about that. I actually showed Barry this and showed him like he took like 312 steps.
1: Ooh, in a whole week. That's good,
0: Barry. It was really amazing. And so it's always inside your health app. Now, here's the part that gets people. You can scroll back. The data goes back years to the day that you actually purchased your phone.
1: Wow.
0: So you can see the summer where you walked every single night, and the winter you were like, not so much. Hey, if you haven't already, make sure that you get our free newsletter. 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
16: Very quiet start to your Sunday. Temperatures are in the 50s and 60s with winds being fairly light. Got a few clouds passing by as well. Cloud cover, however, will continue to build as we go throughout the course of the day. We'll end up mostly cloudy heading into your Sunday afternoon with daytime highs staying rather seasonal, sitting in the 80s. We'll top out at 87 here in Amarillo. We'll maybe some 90s further off towards the east. We'll keep the cloudy conditions going into your Sunday night with lows once again in the 60s. From News Channel 10, I'm meteorologist Jaden Ramkissoon.
0: Okay, here's the scam that's spreading. You open an email and the first thing you see is a picture of your own front door. Then your full name, your street, a note that says, hey, nice house, by the way. They say that they hacked your webcam. You pay $1,950 in Bitcoin by tomorrow or else. 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An AI pulled the street view photo, wrote a threat with your name on it, and moved on to the next one. 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
1: Ooh.
0: That's right. But first, we have Michael in Omaha, Nebraska. Hello there, Michael.
17: Hi, how are you?
0: Fabulous. What's going on?
17: Before we get to my question, I just want to say how I love your show, and The Current is just awesome. I just love reading it. And I even surprise my five kids because I come up with stuff that they don't even know about. So it's all due to you. So
0: now, do you repeat? Now, do you repeat the dad jokes too?
17: I do. Yeah, my son gets accused. Actually, he's 30 years old, and he gets accused of saying too many dad jokes.
1: So. Give him a run for her money.
0: That's it. That's it. Well, thank you for kind words, Michael. Thank you. That's sweet.
17: Oh, sure. So we're going to be taking a trip to Italy. We actually leave on Saturday, and a young man from our parish is taking the last step before he becomes a priest, becoming ordained as a deacon. Mm-hmm. So we're taking a trip with the church, and then my wife is going to extend it. So we're going to go to Rome, Florence, then we're going to go up to Milan. We're going to go down to the Amalfi Coast and then Sorrento.
0: Did he mention that he was taking us at all, Andrew?
1: No, absolutely not. Please hang up on this caller.
17: You know, we were one of the things we were looking at doing was getting an eSIM. And our son gave us one that we could, you know, that he heard really good reviews on it. But I kind of wanted to get your thoughts on what you think might be some good ones to look at.
0: Well, basically what we're talking about, for everybody's like, what's an eSIM, is that when you travel overseas, you want to be able to use your phone just like you're here in the United States. The problem is that it could cost a lot of money, maybe $10 a day, $15 a day. Which doesn't sound bad if it's 2 days.
1: Right.
0: But when you start getting
1: your weeks,
0: then you're

0: Like, wow. And then you may also run into some roaming charges. I never forget when I came back from Lima, I got a cell phone bill for $710.
1: Just because it was sitting there pinging off things?
0: Yeah. And I was like, oh, not a problem. And I was like, I'm on like AT&T. This is going to be great.
1: Sure.
0: And they would not reverse the charges.
1: Even when Kim Commando, the digital gods, called in?
0: So you have different eSIM companies. So it's like an electronic or a virtual SIM. Which one did your son recommend?
2: It's called Air Alo.
0: Yes, that's Alo. Yeah, that's a very good one. Another one's called Holofly. There's also Saley, which is really big in Europe as well. So the whole idea is that you are going to go into your settings, cellular, then eSIM, label it Italy, and then you can scan a QR code, or sometimes there's just an address that you can put in there, and then you will do the Aereo, and that's probably anywhere between, I don't know, $20, $40 a month.
2: Okay. Is it something where I'll have to do, like, turn off the roaming, or is that just when you, because it said kind of on their website, you could just go in, and as soon as you land, you know, it just picks it up and yes. You just kind of go.
0: Yeah, it does. Now, you know, they say it's unlimited, but just like in the United States, unlimited sometimes means like it's going to be unlimited for a while, and then it's going to be slow. So
1: no streaming Italian movies while you're over there.
0: Yes, exactly. And you also want to turn off any background refresh that you have on, say, your email or Facebook or whatever it may be. Because that's also running in the background. You know, Wi-Fi, be smart, use a VPN, you know, all that other great stuff. But it sounds like you're going to have a fabulous trip. Gosh.
2: Yeah, we're really looking forward to it. So
0: now, are you going to go see the Pope's Mass?
2: We are. We're going to St. Peter's, but I'm not sure, you know, we're going with the Archbishop and four other priests. So.
0: You should be able to get in.
1: This sounds like the beginning of one of Kim's jokes.
0: Yes. Well, you know, if you do go to Mass, because when I went, Mass was on a Wednesday. I'll never forget that. And it was like, I wanted to go to the Mass. I was not traveling with four priests, but I'm very Catholic. And I wanted to go see the Pope. And so I went down to the concierge desk and I said, you know, how do I get to see the Pope's Mass tomorrow? And she's like, well, you know, you have to get those tickets way in advance and all this other stuff. And I said, well, is there anybody who I could buy a ticket from? She's like, yeah, there is. Hold, and she said, I'll get back to you. So I bought three tickets to the Pope's Mass on the black market.
1: Really?
0: I thought that was
1: secondary market church tickets?
0: I know. I thought that was so funny.
1: Was it expensive?
0: It was expensive. It was like $150 a pop.
1: Oh, well, okay. I was expecting a lot more.
0: No, they were free to whoever got them.
1: Yeah, that's true.
0: And then Barry's going through. Just one thing I want to pass along is that while we were there for the Mass, there are gypsies, and you have to be careful. Because, you know, Barry was walking behind me, and he's like, and I hear him go, whoa. And somebody was like looking for his wallet in his pants.
1: Oh, wow.
2: Oh, yeah.
1: He's such a mark.
0: He is such a mark. Honest to God, he's a mark. I mean, you know, the guy walks around, you know, with you know, a jacket and a hanky. Right. And, you know, it's just.
1: He's got a tourist hat on. Yes. Something's hanging around his neck, either a camera or a travel bag.
0: I know. We were in New York, and he was walking down Fifth Avenue, looking straight up at the buildings. So yeah. Like, you can't do that.
1: Right. Your jaw agape.
0: You are going to get mugged. You really are. Okay, quick question for you. Let's switch gears. When's the last time you updated your LinkedIn photo?
1: Are you talking about me?
0: Yes.
1: Never.
0: Never?
1: Never.
0: So how old are you in that LinkedIn photo?
1: There isn't one up there.
0: Oh, so it just says...
1: Oh, no, maybe it's like 2003.
0: So a flip phone.
1: Yeah.
0: Okay. All right. There's now AI for that. ChatGPT has a new image tool that can fix the lighting, blur the background, and make colors pop. And the trick is how you ask. Don't say, make me look better. Okay, that's not it. You want to talk like a photographer. Be a professional photographer. And that's the first prompt. Give this soft studio lighting a blurred background. Keep my face, hair, and body exactly the same. That's the key.
1: But ChatGPT then changes images in your face because it can't reproduce
0: you. No. If you say keep everything the same, then it will.
1: Even it'll make a carbon copy of you.
0: Yes.
1: Because every single time it looks like I'm like a Xerox version of me. It's just a little bit off.
0: It's a little off. just a little bit. Two warnings. Check the eyes and the teeth. That's where AI goes from, who is that? To where it may not necessarily be you. And that's, you also want to maybe turn off, improve the model for everyone. And so I've got the exact prompt over at commando.com. So, you know, give it a shot. Otherwise, you just might get framed. Hey, there's something about fall that puts me in reset mode, getting organized, tackling projects, getting back into a regular schedule from summer. 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
8: 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Because during the 4 sad years of President Autopen, well, Americans got a lot poorer.
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0: 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Ron and Grace, I guess we have a twofer here, in Kansas City. Hi there, guys.
1: Hey, how you doing, Kim?
0: Good. So you must be Ron. Where's Grace?
2: Hi, how are you doing?
0: Good, good. So what's happening?
1: Well, I had written into you, Kim. By the way, I love your newsletters. You've helped me with so many things, collagen and VPNs and many other things. Whenever I got to look something up, I go there. And if I need to, I write, and then somebody from your staff always gets back with them. They're
0: nice.
1: Very helpful.
0: Thank you. Thank you for your kind words.
1: Anyway, my wrote in for is Grace has got just graduated from college with a degree in HR, and I used to run a large company, and I was talking to the HR manager there, say, hey, can you help out at all? And she goes, Ron, we're replacing our HR department, except for a couple of people, with AI.
0: Yeah, that happens.
1: And we're concerned about that and wanted to know if you had any ideas. And Grace is here. She can go ahead and you can go talk to her if you want.
2: Honestly, it's just more concerning because I am an entry-level student. I graduated from University of Missouri, Kansas City in December, and so I would be an entry-level employee, and now companies are only hiring HR generalists or someone who is specialized, and so entry-level has essentially disappeared from the HR world. Because of AI, I mean, it's taken over recruiting and hiring, administrative tasks, and people analytics. And so now the only thing left for me is to just continue to get more certificates.
0: Have you got certifications in anything like Workday or ADP or SuccessFactors, Bamboo? So these are HR platforms where you could actually be the expert in that. And so when you go to apply for an HR position at a company, you could be working in that platform because that's what they're going to be using.
2: Yeah, so I actually am certified in Workday. For my past two internships, I used it, and then I went ahead and got the certificate. And even that isn't enough to get me through the front door. I mean, jobs will label something as an entry level, but then still expect 2-3 years of experience. And so essentially the job market just hates a new grad who has all the experience and the certificates.
0: Yeah, that's a tough one. Is there anybody that either you or somebody in the family knows who owns their own company that would be an entry level for you, would be a way for you to get at least your foot in the door?
3: Or what about a smaller business?
0: Smaller business too.
3: That isn't going to be able to think of you replacing people with AI or not able to afford it. It's cheaper for them to actually have a person there who's going to do more things.
2: We do know a few people in our family who do own small businesses, and I have had some internships with a few small businesses because they are looking for someone who is willing to take the lower pay. But unfortunately, with those types of positions, especially here in Kansas City, Missouri, our minimum wage is really low, but the living is still high. We're an up-and-coming city. And so those positions are offering maybe $16 an hour.
0: Oof.
2: And
0: that's tough.
2: Yeah, that's
0: hard.
2: Correct. Yeah, and that is hard, especially when I'm paying the lowest rent in the city and I still, with that salary, I would still have to work two other jobs to make my life work.
0: Yeah, that's a tough one. You're in a tough spot. You are 100%. There's the messy stuff that AI can't touch, and in that this is a up and coming field in HR because, you know, AI can't fire somebody. It's hard for AI to talk to somebody to put them on a PIP plan. You know what I mean? And they're calling themselves employee relations.
2: Yes.
0: And so if you could build out your LinkedIn, I'd really play heavy into LinkedIn. Really push your LinkedIn profile to make it optimized, posting about HR trends, connecting with recruiters daily, connecting with anybody that you can think of. And asking questions and knowing that, you know, you don't want to put a link in your LinkedIn post because then that won't be seen. That's why it's always in the first comment, you know, those type of little games that you want to play. But you are driven, I can tell, and you're smart. I can tell you're a great communicator because you are. And you just, you're going to have to pivot, and you have Workday. Maybe you start looking at the success factors, look at ADP. And in addition to that, there's another, now there's a flip side to it, Grace, okay?
2: Mm-hmm.
0: Is that these AI companies are hiring specialists to teach their AI how to do various professions. And so companies like ChatGPT, Anthropic, Microsoft, you know, all the rest, Gemini, they're actually hiring people to where you would be the person to say, yes, that answer is correct, or no, that is not correct. And sometimes paying, I mean, they're paying people on Wall Street $1,000 an hour. They're paying doctors $100 an hour. So maybe you'd be in there at $30 an hour.
3: So you're saying she could go train the chatbot to take the next job she wants.
0: I know it sounds crazy, but
2: it's a little backwards, but I understand what you're saying.
0: That's why I said, I prefaced the whole thing. I did. This is going to sound a little out there, but that's where, but you know, I'm really glad that you called, Grace, because so many people are sitting in the same position that you spent years of your life learning. And now the other thing that you can do is what my son did, is you start your own company.
2: And are you willing to fund that?
0: Grandpa says yes.
3: Why are you putting your finger on the mute button, Matt, Kim?
0: No, she's asking her grandfather to fund that.
3: Oh, I thought she was asking you.
0: No, you know,
2: I'll take both. I mean, two.
0: Love that. No, seriously, think about that. Think about something that you want to do, that you'd be good at it. Obviously, you are a people person. What could that be? What could you do that won't be replaced by AI that you have a belief in? And so, like, my son's 25, graduated from USC, came to work for the studios afterwards. Because he said that crunching real estate finance spreadsheets was death. And he got a degree in real estate development and finance. And figured out that what he really liked was health and wellness and taking care of himself. And he started a supplement company. And I funded it, just putting my hand up. Ron, putting my hand up. So you just sometimes have to think outside the box. 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

0: Okay, the biggest bracket in America is not football.
1: No.
0: Uh-uh. It's
1: football
0: all Bears.
1: Doesn't have brackets. Basketball does. But I know what you're talking about.
0: I'm such a sports fan.
1: Huge.
0: Fat Bear Week, that's where 16 giant brown bears in Alaska, they spent the summer stuffing themselves with salmon, and now you can vote for the chunkiest. Get this, they eat up to 200,000 calories a day.
1: Have you seen the before and after pictures of these bears?
0: It's phenomenal.
1: It's insane. It looks like one that weighs 40 pounds, and then one summer later, it's like 4,000 pounds.
0: So 200,000 calories a day is 400 cheeseburgers.
1: That's a lot.
0: Okay.
1: Well, I got to save up for the winter where they're going to lose it all and burn it all away.
0: I feel guilty when I eat a slice of pizza.
1: My favorite's Walker. I like Walker.
0: Walker?
1: Go online, look at Fat Bear Week, Walker.
0: Last year's champ was Chunk.
1: Mm-hmm.
0: He won with a broken jaw. He had a fight with another one.
1: Yeah.
0: He's back. He's hungry. 1,200 pounds.
1: That's what he's at after eating.
0: So here's what you do. You go to fatbearweek.org. Mm-hmm. It's free. Voting's closing soon. The champ gets crowned next week. And if you want to watch them fish live, it's really crazy. We've got link over at commando.com. But it's fatbearweek.org. Who are you voting for?
1: Walker.
0: Walker. You know, there was a park ranger, and he has a verdict. And he says there's no such thing as being too fat.
1: Oh, really?
0: Mm-hmm. And what do you call a bear with no teeth?
1: What?
0: A gummy bear.
2: Gummy bear.
1: Oh, now her bad jokes are coming with musical cues. Great.
0: And you've heard how great the current is from our listeners today, so make sure that you sign up. Over 1 million folks, 5-star rated. 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
12: Direct hit. I'm Roxanne Evans, Fox News. People in the Mid-Atlantic states are being urged to use caution as a strong nor'easter passed through. Here's Fox's Gornell Scott.
13: Heavy rain and high winds continue to batter the eastern U.S. from canceled flights in Boston to the shutdown of the road on and off Hatteras Island in North Carolina. The Jersey Shore has also seen its share of damage and disruption, according to New Jersey Governor Mikey Sherrill.
14: The Department of Environmental Protection will inspect the beaches and compile a damage report. We will start fixing what we can and submit an application for federal assistance if appropriate.
13: While the worst of the weather is expected to move through before the work week starts, the cleanup in many states will continue through Monday. Gernal Scott, Fox News.
12: President Trump is in Illinois today to attend the President's Cup at the Medina Country Club for the closing ceremony. The president speaking to reporters about the state of the economy and the Iran conflict before departing the White House.
15: We have the best income numbers per individual in the history of our country. People are making more money than they've ever made before. With all of that, oil will come dropping down as soon as Iran gives up as soon as the war is over, which will be soon, oil is going to come plummeting down and oil prices are coming down.
12: And this comes as President Trump rejected a proposal from Iran that would reopen the Strait of Hormuz. The president says the regime wants to reopen the waterway because, in his words, quote, they have no money coming in. UK police arrested five men near an airbase used by the United States on suspicion of preparing a terrorist attack. Authorities are investigating an Iran link as one possibility. 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
12: Another weekend of violence in Chicago. Nine people injured in various shootings and one man dead after being shot and chased through a South Side neighborhood Friday night. Chicago Police Department says a car pulled up to the victim. Two people inside started shooting. The victim got into his own car and drove away as the suspects gave chase, shooting at him in traffic. And on Saturday night, a one-year-old in the Southwest Side was found by police with a gunshot wound inside a home. The toddler, now in critical condition, while a person of interest was taken into custody. Colombia has extradited a rebel leader to the United States as the country shifts its security strategy toward closer cooperation with Washington. Fox's Deborah Valentine has more.
20: Giovanni Andres Rojas, a spokesman and leader of Comandos de la Frontera, a rebel group known for trafficking cocaine in Putumayo, a Colombian province, was placed in the custody of federal agents after his extradition. His extradition was delayed for several months because Rojas was protected from extradition by former Colombian President Gustavo Petro. Petro asked him to participate in peace talks with the Colombian government. The new government, led by conservative President Abelardo de las Prieja, lifted the ban on Rojas's extradition, signaling a shift in the nation's security strategy. Rojas faces drug trafficking and terrorism charges in the U.S. Deborah Valentine, Fox News.
12: And tomorrow morning, history will be made as the world's largest rocket is set to launch into orbit for the first time. The 400-foot-tall ship is expected to launch from SpaceX's Starbase in South Texas. It will be the third Starship flight this year. If the orbital launch is successful, it paves the way for SpaceX to put NASA astronauts on the moon by 2028. I'm Roxanne Evans, and this is Fox News.
21: The Potter County Commissioners Court will meet Monday, 9 a.m. in the courtroom, 350 Southeast 6th Avenue. Commissioners will discuss budget amendments, vouchers, insurance, and the treasurer's report. Agenda items include debris management from the Stinky Fire, events venue, and the sheriff's office reimbursement agreement. The commissioners will deal with employment items concerning County Fire and Rescue and Road and Bridge Department and hear reports on county projects, the jail report, and property insurance. Panda diplomacy will bring new attractions to a Georgia zoo. Here's Rory O'Neill with the details.
22: During his state visit to Washington, Chinese President Xi Jinping announced that two endangered pandas will soon be arriving at Zoo Atlanta. So-called panda diplomacy between the U.S. and China began back in 1972 when President Nixon visited China and First Lady Pat Nixon mentioned her love for pandas. Soon after, China's premier sent two pandas to the Washington Zoo. I'm Rory O'Neill.
21: For KGNC News, I'm Michael J. Stevens. KGNC.
23: 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It's Brian Kilmeade.
0: All right, for 48th and 6th in Midtown Manhattan, heard around the country, around the world, the Brian Kilmeade Show comes your way. This hour is going to be big. David Gelman, Republican strategist for the Trump 2024, an illegal surrogate, too, when Donald Trump was being overwhelmed by all types of challenges leading up to his nomination, ultimately his election. He's going to be with us to tell us the chances of Trump pulling this off without him being on the ballot. I'm talking about success for Republicans at the midterms. But today is all about the UNGA week. It's the United Countries come to the United Nations, and they all give their speeches. Critical of the body in the case of Argentina, sending a message, being critical of us in the case of Iran, and of course the U.S. sending a message too about what is at stake, how well we're doing, and our future. Ambassador Mike Waltz is right at the center of all of it. He's the U.S. Ambassador to the United Nations and joins us now. Ambassador, what kind of week has this been for you?
1: Hey, Brian. Good to be with you. Well, this is my, it's really the world's kind of Super Bowl of diplomacy, so to speak. There's only

0: just a normal average week for President Trump, as we all know. When he's here, I'm with him in his meetings, whether that was with the Prime Minister of the United Kingdom and or the Gulf Cooperation Council meetings that he did. Secretary Rubio's here. I'm there with them. And then aside from that, engaging in a lot of places where we have where we're using the UN and working with the UN on burden sharing. And so I know a lot of people say, how does this fit into America First or MAGA foreign policy? Well, burden sharing is a key piece of that. I don't want to ever see U.S. troops in Gaza, right? But now we have an international stabilization force after the president's 20-point peace plan. Brian, gangs, literally gangs have taken over Haiti just off our shores. We don't want that to spread. So now we have a U.N.-backed gang suppression force going in. So I'm focused on a lot of those areas where the U.N. is actually, believe it or not, being effective. We have to push. It's under our leadership. And then finally, you know, as you know, I've been at the president's direction very focused on reforming this place. And look, we've cleaned up NATO and gotten it back on track. And by the end of his term, we're going to have the U.N. in a much, much better place and actually working for us, not against us.
1: Today's Prime Minister Netanyahu will speak at 2 o'clock. Yesterday, the president of Iran spoke. And, of course, every country speaks from their point of view. I want you to hear Iran, because I think when they went to speak, did you guys walk out?
0: We did. Yeah, it was just a bunch of garbage. So yep. We walked out. We're not going to sit and take that kind of nonsense.
1: Let me have you comment on it now. Cut 14.
2: The United States president described us as terrorists. We have been the victims of terrorism. We have only defended ourselves. We are not terrorists. Our innocent people have been the targets of cowardly attacks and aggressions imposed upon our country.
1: Is that how you view it?
0: Yeah, that's pretty rich coming from a regime that just machine gunned, imprisoned, and are still hanging right now young people, protesters, to the tune of 40,000 deaths in just a few days, just a few months ago. Not to mention the 50 years of terrorism across the country, the Beirut bombing of our Marines, the 600-plus soldiers killed in Iraq, Hezbollah, Hamas, Houthis. I mean, the guy's just full of it. But, you know, what fascinates me, Brian, is when we hear, whether it's the Cubans, the Iranians, or others, you know, do they believe their own propaganda? You know, where they live in these societies, these regimes that are incentivized to just lie to themselves, or do they know what kind of garbage they're spewing? I don't know.
1: So the Washington Post, I think, and the New York Times had stories about how there was some engagement with the Iranians on the sidelines about what it would take to end the conflicts. And one of their demands was we end our blockade and unfreeze all their funds. What could you tell me about the progress of any talks or the lack thereof?
0: Well, this was the first engagement we've had since the ceasefire broke down. You know, President Trump is always open to talk to anyone, particularly when it comes to driving a deal that'll make us safer or more prosperous. So, unfortunately, that didn't happen, but they did meet with our envoy, Steve Witkoff, and Kushner. I think some new things on the table, Brian, but I don't want to get ahead of us looking at it, working it through our process, and we'll see what's next. But look, I always think it's a positive when there is some, not always, but some kind of engagement going on. Meanwhile, their economy is suffering by the week. We've got a foot on their neck. Maximum pressure is continuing. The currency is tanking. Foreign currency reserves are at almost zero. And again, we're seeing more and more where they can't even pay their people anymore.
1: Ambassador Mike Waltz, our guest. Ambassador, I understand when the Gulf states got together with the president, the message was, please don't escalate. Is that the right way to characterize it?
0: I wouldn't necessarily say that. It was, you know, there was some discussion around, obviously, the Houthis are up to their old ways, backed by Iran, you know, attacking some shipping, although not like we saw under the Biden administration, certainly attacking our partners in Saudi. So discussion there, discussion of Syria, discussion.

0: of kind of what's next in Lebanon. It was really kind of a walk around the region where each one of those of our Gulf partners are quite focused.
1: Is it true that you were, or not you, but maybe you, were urging the UAE and Saudi Arabia to get together again and have a united response to Iran and a united response to the Houthis and kind of urging them to take care of themselves?
0: Well, it's really focusing. I mean, we were urging both our Saudi and Emirati partners to work together in a number of ways. They're on the opposite sides of the conflict in Sudan. We need them to work together in Yemen, and it's widely known that they actually almost went to blows over being in the opposite sides of the conflict in Yemen. So the Emiratis are just a hugely capable and forward-looking ally, and so are the Saudis, and we need all of them working together to deal with this whole smorgasbord of threats here.
1: So right now, are we reluctant to get directly involved against the Houthis, even though we bombed them for, what, 53 straight days?
0: Well, we're supporting the Saudis. We're supporting them defensively. There's a number of operational, and tactical concerns with how to get engaged if the president decides to. Literally, those conversations are ongoing over the last 2-3 days. And Brian, I don't want to get ahead of what he decides, but there, as you know, I mean, we have huge deployments in the Sea of Oman. We have the blockade in place. We have a number of other obligations around the world. So it's really about getting the right capabilities in place to deal with it.
1: You understood. Today, with the prime minister coming to town, we have the mayor of New York City responding to Netanyahu, who's defiant that he's not going to be arrested because the mayor wants him arrested and the ICC indicted him. Here's the mayor, cut 26.
2: We all know that what the prime minister has said in that video is not true. What we do know to actually be the truth when it comes to the prime minister is that he is the subject of an international criminal court arrest warrant for alleged war crimes and crimes against humanity. And as the prime minister, he is the architect of horrific genocide against Palestinians. And that just a few days ago, his military killed an 11-year-old boy in what is deemed to be a safe zone in Gaza. So that is what I have to say to his video.
1: So the ICC, we don't recognize that court, and your response to the mayor and the prime minister going back and forth.
0: Well, I just don't know if the mayor is ignorant in this case or just posturing to his left, but we are not a party to the Rome Treaty, which is the treaty that establishes the ICC. And in fact, we are unleashing a whole slew of measures against this out-of-control globalist court that right now, as we speak, Brian, are coming after U.S. soldiers. So we don't recognize it, number one. Number two, we are a party to the U.N. Treaty, which means heads of state, even ones we don't like the president of Iran, we are obligated to allow them to come here. And thirdly, as a mayor, he doesn't have jurisdiction, and he certainly doesn't have anything that overrides those treaty obligations. So this is just, I think, posturing, unfortunately, to his pro-Palestinian left and his politics.
1: I know you focused in New York, Ambassador, but I do know in Gaza the rebuild's beginning, I understand, in an organized, incremental way. I know you're very much a part of that. Could you explain what's happening?
0: Well, just think about where we were a year ago. You had Israeli hostages in the tunnels of Hamas. They are now all out, both the living and, unfortunately, the deceased. No aid was moving in. Bombs dropping everywhere with the war raging. And, Brian, in New York, there were the pro-Palestinian protesters, Columbia students, raging around everywhere. All of that has now changed under President Trump's 20-point peace plan. And all of that started for a meeting that we had at the UN General Assembly just a year ago. We now have the Board of Peace. We have an International Stabilization Force. We have a World Bank Fund. And we just had a $2.5 billion pledge from other countries, Arab countries, to start the rebuilding. We have a long way to go, but President Trump has determined that we'll never again have another October 7th and that this terrorist

0: group Hamas, backed by Iran, can't rule Gaza and drag the whole region back into conflict.
1: Where's the disarmament?
0: We're making progress.
1: Where's the disarmament at?
0: It's getting into the finer details of kind of the phasing. When they disarm in one place, does Israel pull back in another place, and who verifies all of that? So they're down to the nitty-gritty details, but frankly, I don't see it finalizing until Israel's elections are done over the next month.
1: Understood. So UNRWA is this corrupt organization, aid organization. There was actually some of members of which were in on the raid October 7th. They killed innocent Israelis. So over 100. So what happened to that group? Is that part of your reform effort, Ambassador Wolf?
0: It is. Well, we've worked with Congress. We've defunded it. We're no longer giving them a dollar, despite the Biden administration that put nearly $500 million towards this aid organization that's in Gaza, that is completely penetrated by Hamas, and often even works with them, like you just outlined in the attack that we saw on October 7th. We are defunding right now, and then we're in the process of we're going to get to the point where we dismantle it. They do have some humanitarian functions, some education functions. Those need to pull over to this new administrative committee that we established with the Board of Peace to take over governance. It's a painful process, much like all things at the UN, but it's well underway.
1: All right. And the Chinese delegation, how are they? How would you express their, how would you describe their tone? There's times when we've been hostile with each other in different periods in our relationship.
0: You know, I have to be honest with you. They're kind of, you know, what we call their advance, the people that come and set everything up, have been incredibly, I wouldn't even say assertive, have been aggressive with our folks. I mean, thank God, you know, Monica Crowley, our ambassador that's ahead of protocol, stands her ground. This is President Trump hosting. But it'll all work out fine. The president is determined and is in the midst of having an incredible state visit for Xi. It is important that we have these conversations, that they have a relationship. And it's number one, number two economy in the world, and arguably the two most powerful militaries in the world. And, you know, as I was saying about the UN, you have to be able to sit down and talk. And as a soldier, as a veteran who's lost men in combat, anytime we're using words and not bullets is righteous work.
1: But I do have to ask you, what happened? You mean at the UN building, the Chinese were trying to bully their way into
0: No. This is down in Washington. Okay. And there's a long history. You know, it usually happens kind of when we go over there. You can kind of roll the tape and see where it, you know, sometimes it gets really kind of shoving, that kind of stuff. I don't want to get ahead of the visit, but the visit's turning out fine. It's going to be great. I got to tell you, having that B-1 bomber fly right overhead, it looked like he got a little low. It was pretty loud.
1: Yeah, well, we missed it with all the pool problems we've been having with the press, but we did hear about it. Thanks so much. Ambassador Mike Wolf's done a fantastic job this week, as usual. Appreciate you joining us, and our audience appreciates you, too.
0: Hey, thank you, Brian, and it's no longer UNGA, it's MUNGA. Make the UN great again.
1: I know. He's handing out the hats. I love it. Thank you. All right, so we come back, your calls, 1-866-408-7669, or write me at briankilmeade.com. 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
1: Shame on you, Mr. Mamdani. Shame on you for supporting the Hamas terrorist monsters who butchered our people. Shame on you for inciting riots against New York Jews. I'm coming to the UN. I'm going to tell the truth about our heroic soldiers, and I'm going to tell the truth about you.
2: Yes, but the thing that I don't like about that is we're elevating this mayor. He loves it, just like the London mayor when he started taking on Trump in the first term. Trump just stopped talking about him, and it helped. And, you know, he's kept a lower profile, too. But Mamdani has got is somebody that wants to pin himself to major. And we've heard this before. He's done a lot in sports where, you know, you can create a rivalry. If the guy's better than you, you just say you're a rival of his, and all of a sudden you get elevated to his level because people look at the matchup. Mr. Prime Minister, I know it shows that you're saying bring it on, but I don't like you elevating this mayor in New York City whose ego is already out of control and his execution has been totally. It shows he's 34 years old with no experience. He tried to tax people with second property. It's been a disaster. Tried to get free buses. It's been unable. The MTA said it would cost millions of dollars, be unaffordable, so he can't do it. So people are just refusing to pay. So that's been a disaster. He's trying to freeze rents. What he's doing is condemning buildings and running landlords out of their businesses. And rents have only gone up. So everything he's trying to do, it just shows that there are slogans he can't execute at all. One of the things he pledged to do is to arrest Prime Minister Netanyahu, the latest campaign promise that he can't pull off. Can't wait. We're going to talk about the president, what he plans on doing the midterms and more. Brian Kilmeade Show.
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Very quiet start to your Sunday. Temperatures are in the 50s and 60s with winds being fairly light. Got a few clouds passing by as well. Cloud cover, however, will continue to build as we go throughout the course of the day. We'll end up mostly cloudy heading into your Sunday afternoon, with daytime highs staying rather seasonal, sitting in the 80s. We'll top out at 87 here in Amarillo. We'll maybe some 90s further off towards the east. We'll keep the cloudy conditions going into your Sunday night with lows once again in the 60s. From News Channel 10, I'm meteorologist Jaden Ramkissoon.

0: that makes you think. 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
1: This is unprecedented. I think the world wants to see this relationship staying on relatively stable terms.
2: This is a really big deal, and to watch the president roll out the red carpet, fall over himself in order to welcome President Xi Jinping to the White House is really difficult.
3: President Trump is a gracious host, but there are some very serious issues we need to address with China.
4: Yeah, I mean, talking about China, people don't want to see the red carpet handed out to them because they've been not bad actors like Russia bad actors. They've been competitors in certain areas, but it does behoove us to have good relationships with China. There it does. But you build up a relationship, and then we got to go over the hard areas. I have not seen their behavior change unless it has to change. Now, you look at their vulnerabilities. Their vulnerabilities are they have young unemployment. They have a huge labor shortage. They're making it up with robots, but it's also hurting their unemployment because a lot of those manufacturing jobs don't exist. They suck, but they don't exist because a lot of them are robots. They actually have robot demonstrations where they literally thread a needle. I mean, that's how detailed they are. They're ahead of us on robotics. There's no question about it. And the other area in which they're doing exceedingly well is patents when it comes to AI, but we are leading the way on the frontier because we have free market innovation competing with each other and leading the world. Right behind us, the two of us, is London, believe it or not, England. They've been relatively strong. We're waiting on Congressman Mike Lowe to join us and talk about that and what happens with China, because it also affects manufacturing here. Now, the president said some things, like, for example, they want to sell cars here, but they can't sell cars here. I mean, what they do with wages, what they do with their wage and mass production, they destroy entire car industries. Evidently, they found a way to make a car where they make one every 70 seconds, this electric car. It's going to destroy Tesla and everything else. We do have to protect our market. I'm not for a global market that is totally free of competition. You got to think America first when it comes to that. But the president came out and said, maybe if they build them here, do not.

0: let them build them here. Plus, they're basically spying machines. Congressman Mike Lawler joins us now. Congressman, there's a back and forth about the way we're treating China. Are you comfortable with it?
1: China is our greatest geopolitical foe and adversary. Everything they do is designed to undermine and destabilize the United States, Europe, Israel, and the free world. And so it's, you know, paramount that we recognize the competition we are facing and act accordingly, both from a military standpoint and what is being done to push back against Chinese aggression. Whether you look at what the president did to get China out of control of the Panama Canal or the security deal he just struck with Greenland and Denmark. This is all designed towards pushing back against China. And I think, you know, the president and the administration recognize the threats posed. But, you know, as we look at AI, as we look at quantum computing and the competition that we are undertaking there, you know, we need to be not only aggressive in terms of what we are doing in this country, but aggressive in guarding against China using AI to undermine our capital markets and our financial institutions.
0: Here's Marco Rubio yesterday on this very question, Kafur.
2: The United States and China are the two largest economies in the world. The United States and China are probably the two most powerful militaries in the world. The relationship between the United States and China will define the 21st century. What happens in that relationship? The idea that we would not interact with them at the highest levels is irresponsible. It's outrageous. We have to. That doesn't mean we don't have strong disagreements. Of course we do. But even at the height of the Cold War, even in the midst of the threat of nuclear annihilation and life ending on the Earth, the United States had communications and meetings often with Russian officials and Soviet officials, and thank God we did, because it prevented, you know, a real war. So we have, I think it's an obligation to be able to interact and speak to at the highest levels.
0: And, you know, they don't like Rubio. They banned him when he was senator from coming into China. They had to lift that, now the Secretary of State. But he's right about that. But at what point do we get tough with them? Where does that happen?
1: Well, Secretary Rubio is absolutely correct. You need to have dialogue. You need to engage diplomatically. But I think what you are seeing is actions by the administration that recognizes the threat posed by China, whether it is the tariffs regime that was put in place during the first term that the Biden administration, by the way, kept in place. And, you know, certainly the president has sought to expand, whether it is what the president and the administration are doing to cut off the oil supply to China from Venezuela and Iran. You know, I've been one of the leading voices in going after the illicit oil trade between China and Iran. China purchases Iranian petroleum. 90% of Iran's petroleum sales go to China. And it was Marco Rubio and I that passed the SHIP Act last Congress to enact the sanctions regime against China on that issue. So the administration has been cutting off China at every turn, but, you know, we do need to deal with them, and we do obviously want to have you know, cooperation on key issues. We do want to have a fair trade agreement. Obviously, you know, we still have a lot of Chinese manufactured goods coming into the United States. But part of what the president has been trying to do is bring the supply chain back to the United States. And so we are taking really important steps. But it's not going to be done in one day or even one Congress. And that's, you know, we have to continue to have a very aggressive posture here.
0: So I don't have to tell you today, New York Post, they cited a study by the Citizens Budget Commission that says New York ranks number one in tax burden per resident if you take in state and local taxes combined. We're outpacing our neighboring states also in taxing as well as spending. In New York. Now, let me ask you, if you're trying to figure out why people are leaving New York, is that a clue?
1: It's the biggest indicator of why people are leaving. It has nothing to do with the weather, Brian. New York, you know, we have the four seasons. Most people love it. It has everything to do with the cost of living and the quality of life. And we have seen under one-party Democratic rule, under Kathy Hochul and Zohran Mamdani and Bill de Blasio and Andrew Cuomo, they ran the state and the city of New York into the ground. And They are losing tax revenue as a result. They're losing their tax base. They're losing intellectual, wealth, because people are leaving the state. You know, JP Morgan Chase now has more employees in Dallas, Texas than they do New York City. And that should be a wake up call and a half to New York. The Golden Goose is leaving. And Wall Street is not sticking around to fund New York's insanity. So if they don't start getting serious about reining in government spending, New York State spends double what Florida spends. And even worse than that, Brian, New York City now spends more than Florida. New York City, a city of 8 million people, spends more in city spending than the entire state of Florida, which has 23 million people in it. If that doesn't, scare the bejesus out of everybody about what the hell is happening in New York, they are taxing and spending themselves into oblivion, and they're losing people as a result.
0: What are you saying to universities like Syracuse and Union and Skidmore and others in New York that charge $80,000, $90,000 for tuition and having trouble making ends meet these days? A big story with Syracuse University. Is this big push to get people into the trades and no longer pressure them to get into college, is that affecting universities in your state?
1: Look, I think this is a higher ed issue across the country, but certainly in a state like New York, where the cost of living is so much higher, and for people to go to a school in New York is expensive. You know, at the end of the day, Brian, we need an education overhaul. Our K-12 system needs to be focused on career readiness, not college readiness. Career readiness includes vocational schools. It includes looking at a community college pathway, which also includes certification and, associate degrees, so you can get people in the workforce. Our community college system in New York is actually one of the best in the country, and is something that should very much be focused on workforce development, more than anything else. And obviously, as technology is changing, as AI becomes more prevalent, that's going to factor into things in our education system. But I think the entirety of higher ed needs to wake up to the fact that people cannot afford to spend over $200,000 over 4 years to get a degree, and they come out with no job prospect. They can't buy a home. The average age of a first-time home buyer is 40 years old. And they can't afford things like health care. And so they're living in mommy's basement after going to 4 years of college, and it's just not sustainable. And I think higher ed needs to recognize that if they don't start changing how they do business, frankly, they're going to go out of business very quickly.
0: This week, the mayor of New York has made himself a national figure because an international figure, because he says that the ICC has proven that Benjamin Netanyahu is a criminal and should be arrested. And the prime minister says, basically, I dare you. And here's what Zohran said in response. Cut 26.
3: We all know that what the prime minister has said in that video is not true. What we do know to actually be the truth when it comes to the prime minister is that he is the subject of an international criminal court arrest warrant for alleged war crimes and crimes against humanity. And as the prime minister, he is the architect of a horrific genocide against Palestinians. And that just a few days ago, his military killed an 11-year-old boy in what is deemed to be a safe zone in Gaza. So that is what I have to say to his video.
0: Your response as the prime minister gets set to speak here at 2:00?
1: Well, first of all, he's a grade-A moron, okay? This is someone who ran on the idea that he was going to arrest a duly elected, democratically elected ally, the prime minister of the state of Israel, which, he finally woke up to the fact that he has no legal basis or authority to do that. Second of all, Israel has not committed a genocide. But this is the same Zohran Mamdani who literally called for Nicolas Maduro to be released from United States custody, despite the fact that the Southern District of New York indicted him multiple times. And yet Zohran Mamdani is more concerned about the International Criminal Court, of which the United States is not party to, and has clearly shown its anti-U.S. and anti-Israel bias. But the Southern District of New York, he would prefer to ignore, and calls for a dictator like Nicolas Maduro to be released, despite the fact that tens of thousands of Americans have died at the hands of Nicolas Maduro because of the illicit drug trade and the fentanyl that came into our country and killed so many Americans. But he has no problem with that.
0: So Congressman Lawler is our guest. Congressman, didn't Kamala Harris win your district?
1: She did by about half a point.
0: So this is a tough fight. You're always going to have a tough fight as long as you're in that district. What is your message?
1: Look, I'm proud of the work that I've done. I've been consistently rated among the most bipartisan and effective members of Congress. It's why Jared Golden, a retiring Democrat from Maine, just endorsed me this week, because I do work across the aisle to get things done. And I'm constantly fighting for my district and for our state and our country. I have no problem when I disagree with the president saying it, but I also have no problem working with the president to get things done on behalf of my district and our country. And the challenge that we see with folks like Kate Conley, my opponent, is that she already came out in favor of impeachment. She has no interest in working across the aisle, no interest in delivering real results for the people of this district. She just wants to spend the next 2 years grinding Washington to a halt and doing nothing to actually address the challenges facing the American people. She claims she's a moderate, but she aligns herself with AOC, with Zohran Mamdani on key issues. She wants a government takeover of health care. She supports open borders and sanctuary state policies. She wants to increase taxes by $4 trillion. And by the way, she doesn't even pay taxes in New York. She owns a house in Virginia and North Carolina and simply parachuted into this district for the sole purpose of running for Congress. And she'll move back to Virginia as quickly as she came when she loses on November 3rd.
0: There you go. Congressman Mike Lawler, thanks so much. Always appreciate it.
1: Thanks, Brian. Okay. Folks can support us by going to lawlerforcongress.com or text Mike to 85007.
0: And also, the Giants would need a backup quarterback. So if you use some of that money for the Giants to get somebody somewhere, if that's possible.
1: You got it.
0: Thank you. Back in the morning.
1: Thanks, Brian.
4: Politics, current events, and news that affects you. 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Stay with Brian Kilmeade.
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1: I was a holdout juror in a case, in the Daniel Rakowitz case. I don't know if people remember it, the butcher of Tompkins Square Park. It was
2: the guy who ate the victims?
1: Yes. I saw clearly that he was psychotic.
2: Of course.
1: He was in a psychosis. He did not mean to kill her. And once he killed her, he panicked. He chopped up her body parts. Yes, boiled her body parts, tried to commit the perfect crime, and then
3: and
1: fed her.
3: And you got this guy off?
1: And no. And but he fed, that's how much I believe in the insanity defense. And he fed her body parts to the unhoused.
4: I never heard this story, but it turns out it's not true, right?
5: No, it is true.
4: No, it's true, but she was not on the jury.
5: No, I'm reading a New York Post story that she was.
4: She was on the jury?
5: Yeah. Because it's her given name. She's not by Sunny Hostin. That's sort of her TV name. Yeah.
4: What's her?
5: You want me to pronounce this? Let me find it up in the story. But it's something Cummings. Starts with an A. I'm going to try
4: to. So she was on this jury and said that guy was insane, so she got him off.
5: Yeah. That he didn't intend to kill her. Apparently, they were roommates. He was a known eccentric and did a lot of weed living downtown. And they got into a fight. It got physical. Apparently, he punched her in the neck very hard, and it caused her to suffocate. And he didn't mean to kill her. It's disgusting. Yes, there is an insanity defense for a reason. I don't know all the details of this case, to be fair, but I was just doing a quick Google search on it. But she was proud of that on The View yesterday.
4: Yeah, I mean, how you get somebody off like that is unbelievable. But see, what the crazy thing is if you know, basically, if you're murdering someone intentionally, there's got to be something wrong. I mean, if you are killing somebody, that's not normal behavior.
5: So it wasn't intentional. It just got physical, and he didn't mean to punch her so hard in the throat to kill her. He just, you know, meant to punch her.
4: But do you think the best way to handle that would be to boil the body and serve it to homeless people?
5: No. Who would? I mean, it's... A, to be physical. B, if you do that unintentionally, you call the police and you should feel sorry about it and devastated about it.
4: Right.
5: Which then goes to maybe he was insane.
4: Right. Imagine serving that to homeless people. I mean, it's...
5: I wish I could unread this story. It's horrific.
4: Oh, unbelievable.
5: Apologies to our listeners.
4: Yeah, we do. By the way, you can get the YouTube page, youtube.com/@TheBrianKilmeadeShow. I got to remind you to do that. Everybody's talking about the YouTube page. Also, Uniting the States. My new book comes out October 13th, The Six Crucial Moments That Forged the American Miracle. 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So glad you're there.
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11: A deadly nor'easter floods the Northeast. I'm Carmen Roberts, Fox News. The storm slammed the East Coast from North Carolina to Maine with heavy rain, dangerous winds, and flooding. New Jersey's shore got hit especially hard.
12: The storm has brought strong winds, heavy rain, and flooding.
11: Governor Mikey Sherrill says some wind gusts reached hurricane strength.
12: Winds reached as high as 74 miles an hour in Surf City, and some coastal towns saw up to 3 inches of rain, with more on the way. Dozens of people have evacuated from their homes due to flooding, and dozens more were rescued from cars and flooded roadways.
11: The nor'easter has unleashed extraordinary amount of rain in the southern England area, with Massachusetts getting the brunt of the storm. Camp Edwards tops the list with a staggering 7.3 inches. Fox Weather's Mike Seidel says the nor'easter also lingered over multiple high tides.
13: Finally, we're past high tide. The water's receding, and that is it for the high tides of concern. We've had, in some spots, 7 or 8 high tides in a row. That's why we've had all the coastal flooding, also the beach erosion, especially Jersey, Maryland, Delaware beaches. As we go through the afternoon, all the wind advisories, high wind warnings, they've now been canceled.
11: And in North Carolina, Highway 12 is reopened on the Outer Banks. After rejecting Iran's plan to reopen the Strait of Hormuz, President Trump told Axios talks will restart next week. Fox's Alexandria Hoff has more on this.
14: This Iranian peace proposal that came in here, President Trump rejected it. What this was a 7-day framework that would end with the reopening of the Strait of Hormuz, so long as the U.S. met demands. But why would we do that? President Trump feels that Iran is backed into a corner.
15: And what they want to do is immediately open the Hormuz Strait. You know why? Because they're dying. You know why they're dying? Because they have no money coming in.
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11: British police arrested 5 men in the middle of the night. They say were planning a terrorist attack on a Royal Air Force base used by the U.S. in the war against Iran. President Trump reacted to the news after landing in Chicago for the closing ceremony of the PGA's President Cup.
15: The arrest in the U.K. was fantastic. Working with Britain, it was an amazing job. We had them under investigation. They were looking to do big damage to our fort. And working with the British worked out great.
11: And British Prime Minister Burnham said he knew the incident would be deeply concerning, but he urged people not to speculate while authorities establish the full facts. Police have not really revealed the nationality of the men arrested. Before Chinese President Xi Jinping ended his state visit with President Trump last week, Iran was part of the discussion.
19: U.S. Ambassador to China David Perdue on Fox News Sunday said President Trump made his stance on Iran clear to President Xi, who in turn agreed agreed with the U.S. on 3 points.
20: They support no nuclear weapon in Iran. That's huge. Secondly, they support an open Strait of Hormuz. And third, they support forever no tolls in the region.
19: Purdue said with more issues such as AI and trade to be discussed, more talks will be held.
20: We continue the drumbeat of these conversations. This is the third top-to-top meeting we've had.
19: There is potential for a fourth, with President Xi inviting President Trump to the Asia-Pacific Economic Cooperation Summit in China in November. Gernal Scott, Fox News.
11: And four American tourists are among the six people killed after an explosion leveled a building Friday in Athens, Greece. The couples, two of them, were staying at the historic Plaka district near Acropolis. Athens mayor says investigators believe a major gas leak caused the explosion, but the investigation is continuing. And the blast also injured two people in a neighboring building. I'm Carmen Roberts. This is Fox News.
21: Randall County Sheriff's arrested 38-year-old Darren Wayne Cook Friday morning at 12:13 for two counts of sexual assault. Deputies arrested Montana King Pierce, age 24, Friday at 12:16 a.m. for possession of drug paraphernalia. Bond was set at $500. Bond was set at $2,000 for 20-year-old Chasley Elizabeth Stewart, who was arrested by Randall County Friday at 6:15 a.m. for driving while intoxicated and speeding. Randall County Sheriff's Office arrested Santos Antonio Aguilar Moroquin Friday morning at 7:12 on a federal hold. Get more local news at KGNCAM.com. 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

0: 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Brian Kilmeade.
1: Hi, everyone. It's Brian Kilmeade. Welcome to the latest moments of the show this hour. I'm going to be joined by the Latvia foreign minister. You know who's jealous? My first guest, Jessica Tarlov, co-host of The Five, co-host of Raging Moderates with Scott Galloway, who's a fantastic guy, author of I Disagree, Winning Arguments Without Losing Friends, the book that came out this week that everybody's talking about. And Jessica, I saw you last night with Andy Cohen real quick. You were popped up. I saw you with Bill Maher.
2: Yeah.
1: So how's that going?
2: It's a lot of fun.
1: I mean, it's a different book tour. You don't usually see Fox people on those shows.
2: That's what we were just talking about. I am brand ambassadoring all over the liberal sphere.
1: Right.
2: Which is a good thing. And it's what the book is about. It's what The Five does.
1: Yeah.
2: And it's been great. Like, especially the audience last night at Watch What Happens Live, a bunch of left-leaning girls and women who love Bravo.
1: Right.
2: And they took audience questions and people wrote in with questions, and it was all like, how do I talk to people that I care about who see the world differently
1: right.
2: than me? And like, I mean, some fun stuff. Someone asked what was my favorite argument that I ever had with Janine when she was on the show, which is fun.
1: Do you recall that stuff?
2: Oh yeah. This one is like seared into my mind. So that was easy recall, but it's very heartening to see that people want to talk
1: right
2: across divides. And, you know, obviously I hope the book is helpful for them, you know, the tips and tricks that I've learned from doing this for a long time now. But it made me very optimistic about the country.
1: Wow. You mean writing the book or the response to
2: the response? Well, that people are identifying with the message of the book, because you would think you might walk into some of these environments and people would be like, MAGA's a cult, and like, I have no interest in anyone that might have a positive view of Donald Trump. And I've gotten none of that.
1: Right.
2: Even if that's how they feel about the politics of it, they can separate the person from the politics and genuinely want help in navigating these conversations.
1: So when did you realize that this book...
2: Trump, and I've gotten none of that.
1: Right.
2: Even if that's how they feel about the politics of it, they can separate the person from the politics and genuinely want help in navigating these conversations.
1: So

0: issue there, or that like the back half of the show, we're going to be talking about dating trends and robot dogs and, you know, so it's been awesome for me to be able to bring that to life for people and for them to also understand that you don't have to lose your center or your politics to have these relationships.
1: I'll give you an example. So what are some of the most polarizing issues? Number one, let's just say the border.
0: How many
1: conversations have you had at the border on the five? That's probably one of the most
0: every day, even when I don't want to.
1: Right. You have to get into
0: which is most of the time.
1: So what happens is, so you go at it, you prepare. Is it when you approach, I'm preparing for the argument. You got to anticipate what I'm going to say.
0: Yep.
1: And then what you're going to say. So you go and do it. And you go to break after.
0: Yeah.
1: And you think you're still friends after that. But sometimes it drags into the break sometimes.
0: I think that that is very much up to me. I mean, you've been on the show and you know that like Greg and Jesse are pretty unfazed. So they're going to go back to just being themselves.
1: Yeah.
0: So it's on me to decide how far do we want to go with this. And if it's something that's really important to me or something that I feel like has been, you know, said that was offensive or whatever, sometimes I mention it. But in general, I know that there's always a tomorrow.
1: Right.
0: And there's an opportunity to continue the conversation. And that's why these long-term relationships with people who think differently are so important. And the way that you approach the conversation itself, you know, the book is designed with these tips boxes at the end of each chapter. And one of them is to make sure that you have a soft start when you are engaging in tough topics. And that's, you know, some connective tissue is a joke. Obviously, Jesse and I mess around with each other all the time.
1: Right.
0: But something that shows them and anyone else who's participating, that in this case, you know, millions of people are sitting at home, that like we're good. No matter what is about to happen, there's a bond there. And it's not going to be broken because we have different opinions on how sexy Stephen Miller is.
1: That's true. And, you know, and that is a big debate.
0: It's a weird obsession for him, right?
1: Jesse never stops, actually, with that.
0: Abdul now so sexy. People are talking.
1: Right.
0: Yeah.
1: And he hasn't had Mike Rogers on. So how do you figure what's going on there?
0: Well, I think Mike Rogers doesn't want the doors are open. Right. This was a Ken Paxton problem. You were calling it out, saying, like, you got to do more media. And now that he's doing more media, I think we see why he doesn't like to do media.
1: Well, you
0: so
1: don't have
0: much.
1: A choice. Right?
0: No, you not in a high stakes race like this. Emphasizing to people and showing them how open our doors are here to these conversations has been illuminating, where they say, oh, I didn't know that they allowed people like you on. I'm like, allowed me on? Like,
1: right.
0: I host a very beloved show with
1: it's
0: a lot
1: number
0: of
1: one
0: your,
1: show.
0: I know. I didn't want to like make you. Yeah, it's all right. Fox and Friends are great too. Anyway, yes, there's a huge audience for it, and been number one for over 4 years now. And Suzanne chose someone as outspoken as me to do that. And Harold Ford obviously is great too. It's a little bit more moderate Democrat, and his approach more presidential. I think we're modeling what people want in their lives, frankly, even if I irritate them sometimes or if, you know, the conservatives irritate them.
1: So a lot of people, when they go on, we get a lot. Hey, Jessica, like when you won that show, Brian, is it hard to deal with Jessica? No, she says different opinion. It makes the show good. I always come back with, why do you want to flip the channels to get another opinion? Isn't it good to be on one channel and get more
0: leave
1: opinions?
0: Leave it on all day and all night.
1: Right. And they go, well, now it's good to find out what everybody thinks. But what do you, so I get that a lot when we go out. What's why was Greg hate you? I get a lot. And number two is,
0: what is the origin of that bit that Greg does with you?
1: I have no idea. It just seems to work.
0: He loves it.
1: Yeah.
0: It does work.
1: Right. It just seems to work. Hate sometimes does work. I think that could be a good sequel.
0: No, it's not hate. It's so affectionate if you know how Greg loves.
1: Right.
0: He loves hard.
1: Yes. So that's what I hear. So Jessica, the other thing is, when you go out, I'm just curious what you get. Like when people come up to you, is it general? Why you on Fox, or is it Jesse, or is it Greg, or
0: it's definitely Jesse and Greg. There's a lot of questions around like, are you okay? How high is your therapy bill? Are you drugged? Are you drunk? No sedatives. No therapist either. You build a skin, a tougher skin, and just an approach in dealing with people that makes it most days, I mean, you

0: see you join the show. I'm just fine. I'm pretty unfazed by it. And it, there's so much room to also be able to casually counter this stuff. Like the other day, I just said, like, you guys are so annoying.
1: Right.
0: And you don't get to do that usually on TV and when you're talking about politics. So they're wondering about that. Like, what are these relationships actually like? I get a lot of, do they actually believe the stuff that they say?
1: Right.
0: Do people ask you that about
1: you? I get that about you.
0: Yeah. And yeah, you're like, yeah, sadly, yes.
1: Yeah, yeah, I go, no, she doesn't. I go, no one gives her talking points. What is more challenging, when a Democrat's in the president or when a Republican's president? What's more challenging as a host of a show?
0: Oh, I think playing defense is much harder. I'm trying to lull the rest of the five and to understand, like, accept your fate and you will actually enjoy it. If it is a blue tsunami.
1: You're making all the decisions. So
0: And then, I mean, playing defense, and I have some regret about how I talked about Biden towards the end. And I write about that in the book because, and a lot of Democrats are doing this, not like outwardly lying. I never said, you know, this is the most virile strong man I've ever, you know, whoever was saying, like, I've never met anyone with this kind of energy or whatever. But
1: people have said that.
0: Yes. And they are going to be embarrassed for the rest of their lives.
1: Yeah,
0: I certainly said
1: Joe Scarborough. We play that all the time.
0: Yeah. It's a fan fave.
1: Yeah.
0: We get more of The View, on The Five, but
1: you guys air more The View than The View.
0: I know it's longer than an hour on our show sometimes.
1: Yeah.
0: But playing defense is tough, and also picking and choosing your spots. And that's something that I pay a lot of attention to, not only because I want to be honest with the audience, and I'm certainly not going to stand there and back something up that I think is crazy. Like when we talk about all the DSA stuff and abolishing prisons, obviously that's a no-go.
1: Right. For you. But that's interesting because that's something you do agree with them on. Like the DSA is not. Do you agree with James Carville? It doesn't belong in your party. That might be almost like a
0: well, I think there are denominations of DSA. I don't think like Dary Lisa Chevalier belongs in the party. I don't think she belongs in elected politics.
1: Well, she's going.
0: I know. And I feel badly for her district, frankly. But I don't think like AOC's DSA doesn't belong in their politics. It's still to the left of me.
1: Right.
0: But I totally get it. And it doesn't scare me. And I think that she has also evolved, certainly in the way that she presents. And
1: why do you think that Gavin Newsom said what he said when he was pretending to fly fish with Jake Tapper?
0: In the regular clothes.
1: And in the regular clothes. And people who know fly fishing said he wasn't doing it right. I don't fly fish. But he said, when they said about, oh, if Kamala runs, I'm not running. I was shocked by that. Were you?
0: I knew that there was some other rationale. First of all, a lot of them are saying things that they don't mean at this. Like, everyone's not running. And like, J.B. Pritzker's dropping 80 pounds. And like, Wes Moore and Andy Beshear are doing a book talk just last night, like patting each other on the backs about how we need more of them in public. Like everybody is running.
1: Right.
0: Like, I passed 10 people on the street today. They are probably running for president. So I think Gavin was playing a little bit of a game there. I think that he also might know something that we don't know, that she's not going to run, which I think would be best. Missing out on the gubernatorial race, I think, was her big mistake, because she could have walked into that office and had a great
1: 2 years.
0: Four
1: and then
0: years.
1: Started running. You know, in other words, missed the whole cycle.
0: Yeah. You were vice president.
1: Yeah.
0: And you didn't want to live in D.C. Because remember, there was all that back and
1: forth.
0: Nixon
1: had a very similar trajectory, remember?
0: Yeah. I don't remember, like, living through it.
1: Right.
0: But, yes, I remember from the history books.
1: Yes.
0: And she would have been a wildly popular governor. And it would have been, you know, a welcome home to the state. And I think Gavin would have been very happy to pass the torch to her. I don't think he feels the same way about Becerra. And I know people are... I'm not saying Steve Hilton is going to win, but it has been interesting to see people reacting to him. Because I had told people, I said, you're going to like Steve.
1: Yeah.
0: And Steve knows what's up. Like, he lives in San Francisco. His wife worked for Google. Like, he spends his life around liberals. He knows that he's not going to walk in there and, you know, talk like a Rust Vote or
1: I have a theory on why she didn't run. I mean, she...
0: For governor.
1: Yeah, she knows what you know. That she would have probably waltzed through it. She probably looked at that field and said, Katie Porter, really? I'm not going to have a problem here. But it's work. You really got to work. A lot of it's not glamorous.
0: Well, the management jobs.
1: Yeah, the management. You run around the state. You go in 7 days a week. You got to get the natural disasters. You're going to get criticized. Obviously, nobody does not get criticized.
0: And it's running a country.
1: Yeah.
0: I mean, California is not like, oh, I'm going to be the governor of Rhode Island.
1: You got to really want to work. You got to do that. You want to do 20 hours a day, well, 7 days a week.
0: And president think, seems like work, too.
1: Right. I just don't think she, I think she wants to be more Queen of England. I think she wants the pomp and circumstance. I don't think she wants to do the job. I think, you know, the other guy that's a pretend candidate is Bernie Sanders. He never wanted the job. I mean, the reason why he's not more outraged that he really got a raw deal with the Democratic Party is because I think the last thing he wanted to do was actually have responsibility and not just be a naysayer on the other side.
0: A lightning rod for the discourse.
1: Yeah, there's other people that want the job.
0: Definitely. Well,
1: I mean, Hillary Clinton wanted the job.
0: She's not running. But she still wants the job, and she could do the job. Like,
1: and she could have been governor, right? I go, okay, I might not agree with her, but she would work 20 hours a day, and she would work hard. There's no question about it. But with her, I think it's a work ethic. This is what AOC's biggest liability will be. She's got charisma, she's got charm, she's got presence. But will she study? There's stuff that's just, it's not glamorous. It's like, I need to understand
0: the
1: what's going on
0: books
1: with Taiwan.
0: Yeah,
1: I need to understand with the economy. How did we get this $40 trillion? And you got to thoroughly understand it. So if I'm going to sit down in a debate, just go, no, that I know instinctively when a policy won't work. I'd be able to counter it if I thoroughly understand it. And that takes work, not someone telling you, Jessica Tarlov's not going to bring up the economy. Don't worry about it.
0: Right.
1: To me, those are the people that want the job, want to run for the job, and want to do the job. Governor DeSantis, best thing, he could do the job. He's going to have a hard time getting the job.
0: Yeah. I mean, I felt that way in the primary. I think you guys would have been better off with DeSantis, frankly. I'm not sure.
1: Over Trump?
0: Yes. I just think the country would be more unified now.
1: Right.
0: I don't think he would have like a 32% approval or whatever Trump has going on.
1: Can we get some, so Jessica, let's just do one long segment rather than hold you over for that one. So can we get some tips? Jessica Tarlov, our guest, she's co-host of The Five, as you know, but her new book is out and it's called I Disagree, Winning Arguments Without Losing Friends. Can you give me some tips? Let's say if you have a liberal friend. In my case, or you have a conservative friend in your case.
0: Okay. Well, I already talked about the soft start, which is manners also, and understanding how important it is to make people feel like you care about them when you're about to hit them with something that they don't agree with. To think in averages and not anecdotes. It's Ben Shapiro for me. You know, the facts don't care about your feelings. It's the most effective way to communicate. Don't sound like an automaton, but make sure that you're grounded in public opinion. And people who watch The Five know how much I do that, and it probably annoys them to some degree. There's a lot in the book about how to process criticism, because I get a lot of criticism. And one of the things that has been really important for me is to be able to take a step back and see that if someone is criticizing me on style, that I've probably won on substance. And to take that win, sometimes it's a silent W.
1: Right.
0: But that, excuse me, like if Donald Trump is going after my jittery presentation, what the substance was probably pretty good. So I like that one a lot. To stop worrying about whether you're likable and start thinking about whether you're credible. That people do. Like what you just said about Hillary Clinton.
1: Yeah.
0: You say, like, I don't agree with her.
1: But she
0: She's going to work. She's a credible person.
1: Absolutely. Great advice.
0: So those are a few.
1: All right. So this way, I think we're going to get to the point where we're going to do deals. I think that if not the next president, the next one after that, we're going to start talking about deals that get done.
0: Yeah.
1: It'll make The Five even better.
0: I can't wait. I just want to see my friends for a moment. I want them to be playing defense.
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1: Hey, welcome back, everybody. Bottom of the hour. It's going to be great. We're bringing in the Latvia's foreign minister. She was with me on television yesterday. And if you think about Latvia, just think about it. A small, strong Baltic country in between Belarus, a vassal state of Russia, and Russia. They've knocked down at least six.

0: 6 Russian drones already. The Italians are providing a lot of the drone defense. And when people talk about democracy and liberty, if you say that in Eastern Europe, they will know exactly what you're talking about, because many of their, if they grew up, if they're in their 60s or 70s, they did it directly, if not their parents told them about what life was like in the communist regime. And as we see it crop up in our politics today, it's because people blacked out about the whole Cold War, what it's about, why we won, why our system works. And these people are gaining ground because, you know, capitalism's hard. It's uneven. There's no guarantees. Sometimes there's no format. But the best thing you can do is hustle and appreciate your freedom and liberty and have the right to fail or in the process of succeeding. So when we come back, the Lafayette Foreign Minister will be with us. And you're listening to the Brian Kilmeade Show on General Assembly Week here in New York City.
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2: Yes. Don't want news.
3: Well, Brett Baer. So.
2: Okay. Well,
3: yeah, Brett Baer from Fox News interviewed the president of Iran, who said, "Hey, we don't want nuclear weapons. Why would you even think we did?"
4: Do you want a nuclear bomb or not?
5: Not at all. Not at all. Our martyred, esteemed supreme leader, he had announced several times that from a religious decree, it is unholy, it is religiously illegal to have weapons of mass destruction.
4: Deep under a mountain. Why do you do that if you don't want to hide it?
5: No. We said we're willing to dilute them. It's not a big deal. We are willing to submit ourselves to verification, sir. The problem is that America, instead of conducting dialogue, they descend into the arena by bombing us first, by blocking every pathway. We are ready. This is not the way to conduct yourself on the world stage.
6: Got it.
7: Boy, getting lectured by that guy.
6: Something, isn't it?
3: It is quite a thing.
7: It really is. Yeah.
6: Yeah. I noticed you're building a deer stand, and you bought camouflage and a rifle. Are you planning on deer hunting?
7: Oh.
6: Not at all.
3: No, why would you even think that?
6: What?
3: You know, what's this deer urine thing doing here? Well, I don't know.
6: I just like to get up in that stand that you call a deer stand, and I just like to take in nature.
3: I call it my peer stand, because I just peer at the woods.
6: Yeah.
7: Yeah.
6: It's my meditation place. Nice. I got my little carpet that I kneel on there.
7: Basically, I got some cans I shoot.
6: Yeah.
7: You know, but
3: anyway. Oh, and yeah. As far as that deer urine, I just like the smell. Okay.
6: There you go. Yeah. Air freshener. Okay. So, obviously, you can't believe that. You know what else? They're proposing a 7-day plan to reopen the Strait of Hormuz.
3: Oh, yeah.
6: You can trust that, too.
7: 7-day plan, you say?
6: Yes.
7: Mm-hmm.
6: Yeah.
7: Okay.
6: Just everyone's pretty cynical at this point.
7: The thing is, this guy's got no sway.
6: Mm-hmm. No.
7: So what he thinks? He's got no guns.
6: Yeah.
7: I mean,
6: it doesn't really matter what he says.
7: Hamas got to say. That's who we really need to talk to, yeah.
6: Well, it's the military guard.
7: Well, yeah.
6: The RGC.
7: Who are linked with.
6: Yes,
7: of course.
6: Uh-huh.
7: Gosh dang.
6: Hey, David, you had an update on the reporter who filmed people harassing Jews?
3: Yeah, remember that? We talked about the Canadian Broadcasting Corporation reporter who was harassed by pro-Hamas people on his way to a Yom Kippur service. He posted video on it and then talked about his experience, and his dad was an Austrian Jew who escaped the Holocaust. And he posted video of them saying, "You're going to go to hell," and blah, blah, blah. He's been pulled off the air as a disciplinary hearing is underway.
6: For what?
3: Well, for its part, CBC refuses to say who complained, but apparently there was some sort of complaint lodged. It is known, though, according to the Toronto Sun, that Canadian for Justice and Peace in the Middle East mounted a campaign against this guy and made what it called a formal complaint about him.
6: Oh, okay.
7: Yeah.
6: Like, bullcrap.
3: Right. Really, yeah. You're going to just go after this guy for pointing out, hey, they're like protesting outside of a Yom Kippur service, and they were harassing me.

0: And as a Jew, I don't feel very comfortable with that, is what the guy said.
1: Right. Yeah, that was a big topic of conversation yesterday in New York City. Because Netanyahu, when he's speaking to the UN, is talking about how Jews don't feel safe. Mm-hmm. Which is true. Mm-hmm. And on college campuses.
2: Well, no.
1: It's kind of crazy. Now, I'm sure you saw the video of people getting arrested, the protesters, in their white T-shirts. Susan Sarandon and others. She wears you out, Scott. You used to like her, too.
2: I liked her in, the Kevin Costner movie.
1: Yeah, Bull Durham.
2: Yeah, it was fun. You know, she was fun. She was good in that. Annie? Yeah, I liked it.
1: Was she Annie?
2: Yeah.
1: I never saw it.
2: Yeah.
1: You never saw
2: Bull Durham? Oh, okay.
1: Oh, I saw Bull Durham.
2: Yeah.
1: I thought you were saying she was in some adaptation of Annie.
2: Oh, no.
1: Well, that was her character in the movie.
2: Yeah,
1: got it.
2: Yeah, Annie. Yeah.
1: Okay.
2: Yeah, she was fine in that.
1: But yeah,
2: a lot of times. She's a nut.
1: If you went back to the 80s and a lot of times 90s and even somewhat beyond, you had no idea what people really thought about different issues. Some were very vocal and out there, but a lot of actors and actresses, it's like, whatever. You just went and saw the movie. Now it's like this thing where you got to try to separate it.
0: Yeah.
2: Yeah.
1: If you're going to watch something.
2: Remember she met Tim Robbins on the set of Bull Durham?
1: Yes.
2: Yeah, and then they got married, and he was much younger than her. And
1: they were together for years.
2: Yeah, until he finally went, wait, what am I doing?
1: Is that how the whole thing went down? It was just sort of the way it played out in your mind, right?
2: And taillights after that.
1: Yeah.
2: Squealing sound of burning rubber from the drive.
1: Oh, boy. Crazy story out of Texas, David.
0: Mm-hmm.
1: Man, daycare accused of running a fight club in Fort Worth.
2: Oh,
1: family is suing the daycare for $1 million. We just had one of these stories in Chicago.
2: I read this story today. I'm like, holy smokes.
1: Oh, yeah.
2: Really?
1: Yes.
2: Four-year-olds?
1: Correct.
2: Well, you know what happened, don't you?
1: What?
2: They went home and told their parents there was a fight club. That's the first rule.
1: Dude.
3: You do not talk about Fight Club.
1: Thought everybody knew that.
2: And the little kids went home and babbled it to their parents.
0: Well, the kids are going to fight anyway. You might as well make a little bit of money off of it. I assume that there was some, I don't know, is Poly Market on this now?
1: Don't know. substitute teacher encouraged four-year-old kids to fight.
2: Hell, there you go.
0: Gosh. It's not funny, but it's so ridiculous that I have to laugh.
1: I know. Well, I think the kids had the rules they talked to the other kids about.
4: First rule is you do not talk about Toddler Fight Club. Second rule is you do not talk about Toddler Fight Club.
1: Well, I don't want to make light of it because a kid got hurt. But it is just so nuts.
2: Yeah.
1: That you had a sub teacher. Yeah, fight. Do it. So, yeah, there's a lawsuit going on. Man, oh, man.
0: Jeez.
2: Was it a male teacher? I was thinking it was.
0: In this case, I think it was.
2: I think it was because it doesn't sound like anything a female teacher would do.
0: Oh, no. They've had female teachers do it.
2: Really?
0: Oh, yeah.
1: I thought it was the one in Chicago.
0: The one in Chicago was a female teacher.
2: Oh, my God.
1: Yeah.
0: There was another one a couple years back where it was like two female teachers who were, they were like putting money on the Toddler Fight Club.
1: Unreal.
0: Like, that's a level of degeneracy.
1: It really is, man.
0: Even Poly Market's like, all right, you need help.
1: Oh, yeah. It's like, could there be something worse than the dog fighting, cock fighting, whatever? Yeah, toddler fighting.
0: Yeah.
1: That's absolute insanity.
2: Holy smokes.
1: Yep. Yeah, so that was out there. Sometimes we see polling that's done, just surveys when you're looking through news.
2: Mm-hmm.
1: And people were surveyed about romantic relationships. 41% of single people believe they will find the one. What do you think people mean by the one?
2: Well,
1: somebody you're like, hey, this is the person I want to marry.
2: Yeah.
1: I would guess.
2: Yeah.
1: 20% of people in relationships say they don't believe their partner is the one.
0: Just ooh, coasting.
2: Rough spot to be in.
1: Or their, quote, one true love. Do you believe in that? There's only one person? That you're meant to be with?
2: Well, I mean, I think we fall in love with more than one person in our life, yeah.
1: Some people don't.
2: I guess, yeah, I suppose. If you get it right the first time, good for you.
1: Our partner here. Yeah. You're a one, one and done.
0: Oh, yeah.
2: Oh, boy.
0: I've never been in love with another woman
2: before. Yeah, that's...
1: Right.
2: Well,
0: other than my wife.
2: Well, I wish I'd have had that rule.
0: wasn't a rule. It was just how it worked out.
2: No, I mean, I know. It's
1: weird. Sometimes it doesn't work out for people.
2: No, it doesn't. No, it doesn't.
1: But I think sometimes people will have that conversation. Do you believe that there's just one person you're destined to be with? Many movies have been built.
2: I think you got to go through a lot of bad ones before you get there, though. So.
1: Again, we've got a guy right here.
0: Rounding down. No, but, kind of situation. I mean, I had girlfriends.
2: No. I mean,
1: there's a lot of projection going on in this segment. I see.
0: But I know, like, there with every prior. Now, again, I wasn't slutting around like you guys, but But you know, with every girlfriend, there was never a question of whether or not I was in love with that person. But with my wife, it was pretty soon that I was like, okay, this is the person I could build a life with.
1: Yeah. Yeah, sometimes it doesn't work out. You think that's the one.
2: Mm-hmm.
1: And then you may end up meeting somebody that's better suited to you, even though you were convinced that other one was the one. And then, wait a second, this is even better.
2: Mm-hmm.
1: It can happen that way. Yeah. The average person thinks they have found the one twice.
2: Yeah.
1: That's the average person.
0: It's the one and then the other one.
2: Yeah.
0: Is right. Like, is it like basketball rules? You're in the bonus now or what?
2: Yeah, right.
1: Well, sometimes it's maturity and all these things. I think all of that goes into it.
2: It more than anything, yeah. This position, station in your life.
1: Well, not only that, most people change over time.
2: Yes.
1: Like the way you see the world, what's most important to you, you know, all those types of things. The generation most likely to believe in the one. Which generation do you think it is?
0: Boomers.
1: No. Scott?
2: Gen X.
1: It is.
2: Yeah.
0: Wow.
1: Sort of surprising.
0: That is surprising because, like, Gen X and the elder millennials like me, we were the divorce generation.
1: Yeah, but I think if you – maybe I got the facts wrong. As far as promiscuity, you would look at boomers leading the pack.
2: Yeah.
1: And then the older Gen X – not that far behind, I suppose.
2: I guess not. I mean, I just said Gen X because boomers was an incorrect guess. I would have said boomers at the start, too.
1: Yeah. But basically, I think a lot of these surveys are done because dating is harder now from reports than it has been, I think, ever. And a lot of that has to do with smartphones and social media and people just not being able to communicate.
2: You would think with dating apps, it would be easier.
1: Yeah.
2: But, no.
0: Honestly, it makes the pool too deep. I mean.
1: Right.
0: You always thinking, what else is out there? I'm one swipe away from finding a better one.
1: Right. Hey, you danced with that. You never went on a date.
2: No, I never did. I never did.
1: But you saw the profiles of people. You were going through that.
2: Yeah. It was hilarious.
1: I think the
2: way. Because it doesn't change. It doesn't change the generation. It's still long walks on the beach. And romantic evenings at home and.
1: But whenever you did it,
2: you know, snuggling with the pups,
1: you would say something that I don't even know is a word.
2: Oh, well,
1: it was this.
2: I would just read you the ads,
1: You would just go, egads.
2: Yeah, right. Right. No, yeah. Oh, I was curious, man. I was. And it was exactly what I thought it was going to be.
1: Well, I think you had hope and it was dashed rather quickly.
2: But
1: it's not that way for everybody.
2: No, of course not. No, I can't generalize anything. No.
1: Okay. All right. I think we've solved the world's problems. 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

0: The Markley Van Camp and Robbins Show. Jamie Markley, David Van Camp, Scott Robbins. And you know what it's time for. Sure. The five stories we're watching today. One,
1: two, three, a CDC global travel advisory issued for polio has been updated, warning American travelers to take precautions when traveling to more than two dozen countries. Most of them are in, like, sub-Saharan Africa, North Africa, the Middle East. Oh, well, Germany and the UK are in the mix there.
0: Diversity is their strength. Yes.
1: I'm figuring out how they're going to blame this on RFK Jr. Number four, President Macron in France says that the French plan to send troops to Saudi Arabia to protect a refinery and a crude oil pipeline in the Red Sea port of Yanbu. This comes as, I mean, the diesel shock is not necessarily, actually, it's not mostly because of the war with Iran. It's because Ukraine is blowing up oil refineries in Russia.
2: Yeah.
1: And there's a whole lot of things going boom there, including some American interests, not necessarily in Russia, but connected to that infrastructure.
2: It's amazing, man. We were talking about this off air the other day. Remember the predictions when Russia was going in?
1: Yeah.
2: That Zelensky would not live to see the end of the weekend.
1: Yeah.
2: And if someone could have predicted what's going on now,
1: yeah,
2: I don't think a lot of people would have believed it.
1: Right. No. Well, and there are American policymakers who are very upset with Ukraine because it's like, hey, man, you're screwing us over right now.
2: Oh, yeah.
1: We've sent a lot of money and equipment to your country, and now you're making us pay the price? What's going on here? Hey, hold on a second. And yeah. Europe's doing the same thing, too, because Europe, people are going to freeze to death this winter.
2: Well, here's the question, then, because from everything that I had read for months after this war started, it seemed like it was completely unwinnable for Ukraine. Just because of numbers, more than anything else. Do you still think that?
1: Yeah, I do.
2: Like in the end?
1: It depends. I've always said this. It depends on how you define victory. Like,
2: right.
1: does that mean they have to cede some territory? Okay.
2: Yeah, I don't see Russia doing that.
1: Right.
2: Like, territory that they've taken over?
1: Yeah.
2: I don't see that happening, do you?
1: No.
2: But to hold off from anything else, maybe.
1: Maybe. All right, and number three, the president of Iran says the gay Ayatollah is alive and well. I had a long conversation with him just a couple weeks ago.
3: And Mitch McConnell.
1: Yeah, right. hasn't been seen on video for security reasons, is what they say.
2: Okay, so we're waiting, as far as our bet, Scott, that I say is alive, you say he's dead. We got to see video. And then that would settle it that he would be alive. So you wouldn't say that, well, it's AI doctored or something like that.
3: Well, right? unless it looks that way, yeah.
2: Okay. All right. I'm just trying to figure out how we're going to settle the bet.
1: Well, it's been long enough. I don't even know if you can settle it. Let's say they find his corpse today. Well, we don't know when he died.
2: That's true.
3: Yeah, true.
2: We'll let you be the judge of it, David.
1: Number two, the U.S. Army Reserve is weighing whether it can supply Southern Command with a military police brigade, surgical teams, and a theater-wide logistics command within 120 days, as the U.S. evidently is preparing for some sort of invasion of Cuba. Don't know if that would be a... Well, I mean, look, we got a lot of irons in the fire here. Let's figure out one thing at a time, okay? Let's do the Dave Ramsey debt snowball if we have to. Let's not open up any more accounts, okay?
3: Right. Yeah.
1: And then number one, the Supreme Court says the Trump administration can use an expanded federal database to help states kick non-eligible people off of voter rolls. Democrats are very mad because they want to cheat. 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
2: David, you probably knew today they're calling it Dolly Parton Day.
1: Oh, because it's 925?
2: Yeah.
3: Mm-hmm.
2: Then there's, you know, different things. People are being encouraged to give to different charities and stuff like that. And then I saw a story where her final recording is a duet with Bono.
1: I know.
2: Does that make you sad?
1: I just want to remember the good times, Jamie.
2: I got it. Sorry.
3: How did that come about?
2: I don't know. I'll try to figure that one out.
3: Yeah.
2: Not sure. And then I think a new U2 song is out there. I have not heard it yet. I have it, but I haven't heard it. Do you want to hear it?
3: You know what? I used to be a big fan.
2: I know.
3: I just
2: we got news updates to get to. We'll let you decide. Okay. All coming up.

0: Peek-a-boo. Peek-a-boo. Smile.
1: Smile, buddy.
0: Come on, smile. Oh, honey, he's still not smiling.
1: Maybe he's not a smiler.
0: Yeah, maybe he's just not a happy baby.
1: Maybe he's just being a boy. You know how boys are.
0: Or maybe he's teething. Oh, poor baby. I think his gums hurt.
1: Maybe he's just tired.
0: Or maybe his tummy hurts. He didn't eat that much.
1: Maybe he's not ticklish.
0: You think maybe he's scared of the dog?
1: Maybe he'll outgrow it. Maybe it's a phase. Maybe he just doesn't like smiling.
0: Maybe he has autism, and we can definitely do something to help.
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0: The Markley Van Camp and Robin Show. I'm Jamie Markley, the Gen Xer, the Millennial, David Van Camp, and the Sexy Boomer, Scott Robbins.
1: Yep.
0: This is another infuriating story about a dude out on bail that should have been in jail.
1: Yeah, well, there's a doctor in Pittsburgh, Idris Evans is his name. He's the medical director of the Pediatric Critical Care Transport Team at the University of Pittsburgh Medical Center. Now, a man named Elijah Hemingway broke into his home early yesterday morning, like just after midnight, while he and his wife were asleep, stabbed the doctor and his wife multiple times. The wife survived. Dr. Evans did not. And they have two kids. I think the ages were 8 and 12. They were able to get out of the house. So they were safe. Elijah was just in his underwear and started saying something about being God. Now, it turns out Elijah Hemingway was out on cashless bail. He was due in court next week on burglary charges. Now, they don't know any motive just yet, but Dr. Evans reportedly said the guy's name during the attack as if he'd known him. He was apparently known as probably mentally ill, living on the streets. Mm-hmm. So I don't know if they'd had a run-in at a clinic or something. I have no idea.
0: It is. How many of these happen?
1: But, yeah, you have time. You have this guy that, yeah, he should be locked up before trial. This guy's a danger to the community.
2: Cashless bail. What a bad idea.
0: And Legacy Media's not going to cover that. They're going to talk about that story.
3: Incarcerates people who don't have the wherewithal to get out early.
0: Wouldn't you guess that's going to be a local Pittsburgh story and that'll be the end of it?
3: Yeah. Oh, sure. Yeah. It won't make national news.
0: Yeah.
3: There's no way.
0: Media, man. So, one of the stories this week, Trump. Oh, it's an attack on the First Amendment. He told these different people you can't go into the White House. And then they got their credentials restored yesterday. And it was CNN and PMS Now talking about, well, it's the voice of the people to hold government accountable.
2: Voice of the people.
0: And to tell the truth.
2: Okay.
0: You know.
2: Yeah.
0: All that sort of stuff. I saw this piece that Mazemore put together on X. And it reminded me of before the 2024 election. And, Scott, you've mentioned it many times. There was a prediction, Mark Halperin, that if Trump wins, we're going to see, how did he phrase it, mental illness or mental breakdowns.
3: Mental health crisis like we've never seen before.
0: Like we've never seen before.
3: Yes.
0: And the reply was, are you serious about that? Absolutely.
3: Yeah.
0: Because people won't know what to do with it. And then we saw it unfold, especially in the first 6 to 8 months of the second Trump presidency.
3: Yeah.
0: When you hear what this is, what Mays did with this, it's Nicole Wallace's show from 2024, and he scoped it down. This is a 3-minute clip. We don't have to go through the whole thing because you'll get the idea. This is one show on, at the time, MSNBC, and you could see where people would really think we're freaking doomed if Trump won. Check it.
4: Not just that Donald Trump poses a threat to democracy. It's that Donald Trump only cares about himself. This is a populist looking to serve his own interest and harm other people and dismantle our democracy and make it just about himself. This is a guy who's doing it on behalf of Putin.
5: Do you think Trump cares about any of his supporters?
6: I think he's only ever cared about himself.
5: He's still a greasy pig.
7: He's still a greasy pig.
5: He said that a hallmark of strongman leaders is they don't care about their followers. Loathes Donald Trump. Things like a lunatic and a criminal, someone corrupt who's bankrupted people. That the goal for all of us to save our republic has to be to keep Donald Trump far away. Make sure he never gets in.
0: I hate to break it to you. We're only 30 seconds in.
2: Golly.
0: It keeps going.
5: And
8: the threat that Donald Trump is to this nation.
9: Cult of authoritarian personality in league with autocrats and kleptocrats and dictators all over the world. Everybody has to follow Donald Trump like a monarch.
0: David
9: That's
0: can't
9: what
0: hardly
9: the election
0: take much
9: is going to be about.
0: I can
9: democracy
0: tell.
9: And freedom versus dictatorship and authoritarianism.
5: We want to remain a democracy, or do we want to take this hard turn into an autocracy? They're taking direct aim at our democracy. There are autocratic-leaning remarks he has made in recent weeks and months, such as ones that echo Hitler.
0: We'll just stop there. It just keeps going.
1: No wonder they're partnering with that mental health app. They realize that they're driving their audience into depression.
0: Yes.
1: Well, I'll never forget. You know, there's somebody I know who I you know, we do not agree on politics at all, but we care about each other. And we'll, you know, so like after Hillary lost, you know, in 2016, I texted this person. I'm like, hey, I know that you're probably really disappointed. Everything's going to be okay.
0: Right.
1: Terrible. And then they said something kind of gloating a little bit after Biden was declared the winner in 2020. And I was like, yeah, well, hey, I guess people spoke. Oh, well. And then this last time I said kind of the same thing as with Hillary. Like, yeah, I know you're disappointed. Everything's going to be okay. And that person responded at this point by, I'm in tears. It feels like a death. It feels like a death.
0: Wow.
1: Is what this person said.
0: Yeah.
1: And I'm like, that's, you've driven yourself crazy.
0: Yes.
1: Over politics.
0: Yeah. Do you remember what the coverage was like throughout, say, the first half of 2017?
1: Oh, Scott, yeah.
0: You were still dealing with your heart attack stuff.
3: Yeah.
0: I remember one day it just dawned on me from all these people freaking out of asking the question, forget any news coverage you've seen. Your life, personally, how has it changed since Trump took over? It hasn't. Like all this doom and gloom and everything else.
3: Well, that's why, you know, that you see these people and when they're out there holding their No Kings signs or whatever.
0: Right.
3: You know, what exactly is it about him? There's no specifics. Well, it's just too many to even talk about right now.
0: But if you watch that network.
3: Oh, yeah, exactly. No, I know.
0: That would be your.
3: Your head is full of that stuff.
0: Yes. Mentioned earlier, because today being Dolly Parton Day, the 925, that the last song she recorded apparently is a duet with Bono.
3: How this whole thing came about, I have no idea.
0: I'm sure we'll find out.
3: If they probably knew each other.
0: Well, she did duets with a lot of people.
3: Yeah, oh, yeah.
0: You know. And I mentioned there's a new U2 song out.
3: But this isn't it, right?
0: No, no, no. Okay. That's not the one with Dolly. No, this is U2. This is not just Bono.
3: Okay.
0: The band's got a new album coming out in November. And I'm asking, do you want to hear it? I hadn't heard it yet. Now I've heard at least part of it.
3: Like I said, I was at one time a really, really big
0: huge
3: fan. Yeah,
0: you
3: man.
0: Were.
3: But they lost me a while back. So
0: I understand.
3: Yeah. I can still listen to the old stuff and like it. But
0: Maybe.
3: Yeah.
0: Every once in a while. So you want to hear it like a piece?
3: Of course I do.
0: Okay.
3: Yeah.
0: Can you separate it? Can you just hear it as a song and not think of all
3: I'll try.
0: Okay.
3: I can't. All right. Say.

0: Silencio is the name of the song.
1: Yeah, silent.
2: Sorry, but Jack White wants his sound back.
0: See, you hear how it's they're trying to modernize it with the guitars.
1: Yeah. I'm glad you said that because I couldn't pick it up initially. It's very modern sounding.
0: Yeah. And I was thinking, okay, if, say, 15 years had gone by and I hadn't heard anything from you two or any of the political nonsense or things that have been said and I just heard that, I'd be like, it's all right.
1: Yeah,
0: not
1: it's
0: bad.
1: Okay. It rocks.
0: You know?
1: Yeah.
0: I don't know if I'd go that far.
1: Yeah, well, I mean, it's got rock guitars.
0: For you. Yeah for you it rocks. Yeah,
2: it's kind of muddy or something.
0: It's all right. Yeah.
1: I'm okay with it.
0: But you won't listen to it in your spare time, I'm guessing.
1: No, but I'm okay with it.
0: But that's the thing. It's you can't separate the politics from everything.
1: Some of the latter-day stuff.
0: Yeah, I get it. Yeah. All right, it's time. We got to move on. We do it a couple of times a day. Go around the table. It may not be the biggest story out there, but it caught your attention. You want to bring it in. So, David, what's your story here?
2: All right, so this is a very grim advertisement. It's an AI-generated, and I'll let you be surprised who this is for. The setup, and I'll skip to about halfway through this ad. The whole thing is a minute.
0: Okay.
2: But the setup is a guy notices his wife is on her phone a lot and texting, and he's thinking, my wife is cheating on me.
0: Okay.
2: And it's this AI cartoon, and then so we'll pick it up at the point where he's – and there's an AI-generated song with it too, by the way. So. He confronts her and asks her what is she doing on her phone. Sunday.

0: So basically, it's an ad saying, yeah, my wife isn't cheating on me. She's got a gambling addiction, apparently. But they're spinning it as, yeah, I had insider knowledge on the price of eggs, and I was putting money down and making money on the side.
1: Wow.
0: Yeah. She was, the hook is, she wasn't hiding a guy. She was hedging with Kelsey. I hate everything about this. I hate it so much. Burn it all down. She wasn't hiding a guy. She was hedging with Kelsey. I hate everything about this.

0: I get what you're saying.
1: It's like, yeah, isn't it so great? She's spending every waking moment gambling.
2: Golly.
1: And it's brought us closer together. That's evil, dude.
2: Yeah, it's bad.
1: That is freaking really heinous.
2: Yeah.
3: See, he thinks it's bringing them apart, and it's actually bringing them together.
1: Yes.
3: Very much a Rupert
1: she was
3: Holmes song.
1: It.
3: It's like just pretty much pina colada here.
1: Kidding. She was hiding that secret credit card where she was losing all the money.
3: Exactly. Exactly.
2: Man. All right, Scotty, what do you got for your story?
3: I had the story earlier today, and we talked about it a little bit, but the new John Madden movie's coming out, and it's all over the place. I mean, ads for it are everywhere, right?
2: Yeah, with Nick Cage.
3: So one of the first kind of reviews that I saw was, guy says, how do we feel about the new John Madden movie? Flop, right? He said, if you can't get the voice even remotely close, it's a guaranteed bust. And why is it that everything Amazon touches feels like the cheapest production in the history of movie making? Last night, I turned off the football game and I started looking at the movies and shows being offered by Amazon. It felt like VHS movies you'd never rent back in 1998. That's the vibe I'm getting from this Madden movie. Waste of time. It feels like Amazon throwing money against the wall because these guys have money to burn so they can just market it as Prime Video. He said, you watch it, you tell me what you think.
2: Well, it doesn't come out for a
3: right.
2: Till like Thanksgiving. I still want to see it.
3: But the Nick Cage thing is weird because he plays John Madden and doesn't sound anything like John Madden, and that's the first thing I noticed.
2: Well, yes.
3: I was wondering.
1: He doesn't look like John Madden.
3: No, he does. He looks like he got a fat suit on, right?
1: Yes, it's just Nick Cage in a fat suit.
3: Fat suit. Yeah,
2: if you haven't heard at least part of it.
4: John Madden.
5: John Madden!
4: Madden football.
5: What is this? You only have seven men on a team, and I'm out. Here's my playbook. Every play I ever coached, every play I ever drew, let's get to work.
3: That's terrible.
1: It's not a very
3: That's
1: good.
3: Terrible. No.
1: That's like someone doing an impression of Nicolas Cage doing an impression of John Madden.
3: John Madden, right. Yeah. Yes.
2: That is true.
3: Okay. That's like I find myself doing Bernie Sanders, but it's not Bernie Sanders. It's Markley doing Bernie Sanders. And I'm just doing him.
2: And David does it better than me.
3: And still not very good at it. Yeah, I'm terrible at it. Yeah, so anyway.
2: There have been some Amazon series that I thought were okay, but I'm not going to get in that guy's way.
3: Right,
2: whatever.
3: Right.
2: I'll make mine quick. Do we even have time? I don't have to do a story. I just happened to see this thing online. People were talking about what's an open secret in Hollywood.
3: Yeah.
2: And there's a bunch of them.
3: Oh.
2: Like, a lot of dudes are taking steroids. apparently, everybody's got herpes. Yeah. Like, it's just something that's just known in Hollywood. Well, gosh. Jeez. All right, we got to set you up with our Friday 5 and a news update next.

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0: The Markley, Van Camp, and Robin Show. 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
0: News update, David Van Camp.
1: Bono killed Dolly Parton. You convinced me.
2: Bono didn't kill Dolly Parton.
0: No, you wanted to know the story as far as what was the deal as far as Bono went with Dolly Parton. And it was, he had asked Dolly to be a part of a project inspired by Irish folk music, but instead she offered her song Torn. Bono and Snow Patrol's Johnny McDade rewrote the lyrics around a mother who's watching her family split apart, and that's going to be on the new U2 album out in November. Bono said when she got ill, she got out of her bed to sing this song. And you can hear that. And I can't even listen to it now. She sang her heart out, and I cannot believe that's an 80-year-old woman. And I flippantly said, Bono killed Dolly.
2: Mm-hmm. Yeah.
0: I didn't really mean that.
2: No.
1: I'm all in.
0: But, yeah. So that's how the duet came about, to answer the question.
2: So they were not in the studio at the same time together. They mailed their parts back and forth, I'm guessing.
0: It kind of sounds like that. Yeah. I don't think he was there around her bed.
2: Exactly.
0: Because I heard she only let some people, you know, see her. And I think it was just the makeup artist.
2: Yeah, our hairdresser and makeup artist, yeah.
0: Yeah. All right, we got to get you set up for the Friday Five. This is a Scott Robbins specialty here today.
2: Kind of.
0: Well, it's because, what is the day?
1: It's like National One-Hit Wonder Day.
2: Wonder Day.
0: Yes. And we're going back to, I mean, your heyday on the radio.
2: Yeah.
0: The 80s.
2: Yep.
0: Greatest one-hit wonders of the 80s. Man, is this a list. 1-888-485-MVCR if you want to get in early, and we'll kick it off next.
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0: Markley, Van Camp, and Robbins Show. Jamie Markley, David Van Camp, Scott Robbins. It's Friday. That means our countdown to Friday 5, and it starts like this.
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0: Oh, it feels good here on Friday. Our countdown to Friday 5. And this is like a national holiday or something?
1: Yeah, it's a national one-hit wonder day.
2: Yes, sir.
0: So, you know, you look at like the 70s. There's like so many you can't even remember them all.
1: Yeah.
0: But you look at the 80s. It was ripe with one-hit wonders. And there was one man spinning those tunes throughout the entire decade.
2: Yep.
0: And I'm not talking about Casey Kasem.
2: No. Nope.
0: Talking about one Scott Rock.
2: Well, he was too, but no, yes. I was too. And yeah, it was back to back without the Yak.
0: Well, there was plenty of Yak. You were doing a morning show.
2: I was doing a lot of, I was doing bits. Come on, bits.
0: Bits, yes.
2: Yeah. Not Yak.
0: Wacky, funny bits.
2: Well, they were wacky and they were funny.
0: Yes.
2: Some hold up, some didn't.
0: You played all these songs.
2: I did.
0: So that's what we're doing. 80s one hit wonders.
2: Got every single one of them.
0: 1-888-485-MVCR. Some people wonder why you're angry.
2: Think about that.
0: I always say, man, if you had to play all these, some of the crap you did.
2: Now, you played some of these.
0: Ah, let's see.
2: Yeah, there's some on here I know you played.
0: There is nothing in the top five that I played on the radio.
2: No. I'm surprised. I thought maybe you played four, but no.
0: No.
2: Okay.
0: Maybe on a special weekend sort of thing.
2: Yeah. Well, there's some on down the list. That.
0: But I wasn't in that until like 1988.
2: Yeah, that's true. You were.
0: So. All right, who's up first today, David?
1: Let's talk to Scoot. Hey, Scoot.
19: How's it going, guys?
2: Hey, man.
0: Doing great, Scoot. What's up?
19: Good. Hey, if I can, real quick, I want to harken back to a couple of weeks ago. I know John down in Texas is on his tractor listening, hoping he's trying to call in, but I just wanted to say God bless his mother.
0: No kidding, man.
19: If you remember that story about his mom. Anyway, my pick today is I Just Died in Your Arms Tonight by Cutting Crew.
2: Oh, Cutting Crew. Yeah.
0: Oh, yeah. You played that one.
2: Yeah.
0: I think, was that number one?
2: Oh, probably a number one record. Yeah.
0: I think so, yeah. We were going through all these yesterday trying to figure out Test of Time because I never listened to anything that would play this, a lot of these. Like, what is that? Like a.
1: I'd probably give that a 7, at least.
0: For Test of Time?
1: Yeah.
0: Because, like, what, like Adult Contemporary or.
2: Yeah.
0: Like a guy's first name station? Gary FM, Bob FM, Jack?
1: Yeah.
0: Tom FM, whatever?
2: Gary FM.
0: Yeah,
2: didn't take off like Bob did.
0: Got it. Yeah.
2: Neil FM. Neil. I still have a 33 and a third pressed single of that song, and it looks like a buzzsaw.
0: I remember
2: Cutting
0: that.
2: Crew. Yeah.
0: Oh, yeah.
2: I still have that.
1: Because the band name's Cutting Crew.
2: Now. Right, exactly.
1: Saw
2: yes.
1: Cuts.
2: Right, hey. Yes, that's clever.
1: Oh, yeah, that's clever.
2: Very clever.
1: That's a cerebral joke.
2: Yeah, it is.
1: A cerebral reference, for sure. Yeah.
0: All right. I don't think anybody's called for this today. Not a good Test of Time on Men Without Hats. That's definitely not Scott Robbins.
2: Now I can do it. I can do our little Casey on this one. The original title was Safe to Dance. Yeah. When they did it, they recorded it. Everybody thought he was saying safe. So he just went with it.
0: Got it.
2: And now on with the countdown.
0: It was safe to dance like it wasn't before? It was outlawed or something?
2: Yeah, it became safety dance.
0: Oh, got it.
2: Yeah.
0: like in Footloose, Kevin Bacon. I just want to dance.
2: Yeah.
0: Oh, good night.
2: I want to bop.
0: All right. Who's next, yeah. David?
1: Let's talk to Brian. Hey, Brian.
10: Aloha Friday, gentlemen.
0: Aloha, Brian. It's been a minute.
10: It has. You guys, you know, Gull Dengue, the popularity has been out through the roof. So don't you people know that Friday at Fives is the Woody and Mary part of this show? Dang you.
2: That's totally right. They're on payroll. Yep.
10: Hey, I'd like to dedicate this one to Cory Booker crying in the corner while taking a crying image shower. Let's go Take On Me by Aha.
0: Oh, Brian, welcome back. And a walk-off.
12: Number one.
0: Does anyone feel good about this being number one?
1: No, this was not my number one.
0: Me neither.
2: It was my number one.
1: News ranked high. I think it definitely deserves to be in the top five.
0: Yeah.
1: I don't want it to be number one, though. I do love the Real Big Fish cover.
0: Oh, I'll have to check it out.
2: Yeah. I remember that one, too.
0: Yeah. My radio school roommate used to play that all the time. We argued about music constantly.
2: He played that song?
0: Oh, he had the whole album.
2: Oh, wow.
0: Oh, yeah. He was a new waver, and I was the metal guy. We could compromise on a few things.
2: Started a sitcom.
0: Like Zeppelin and Rush. And
2: he was a new waver. I was a metal guy.
0: Hey!
2: Somehow, we formed a great alliance fighting crime.
0: We're buddies.
2: I believe you.
0: You know him.
2: I do know
0: him. Mr. John Leach.
2: Yeah. I know him. Yeah.
0: All right, David, who's next?
1: You can just call it Harmonizing. This fall on ABC.
0: Just good friends.
1: We got Dave in Michigan. Hey, Dave.
13: Hey, guys. Happy Friday. Greetings from Bay City. So, man, it only took me 8 dials this time. I don't know what's up, but that was good. So I got Tommy Two Tone, 8675309.
2: Yep.
0: Yes, sir.
1: Number four.
0: Do you remember the name of the album this came from?
2: No.
0: Two Tone 2. Oh. Which means the first album had to be a stiff.
2: 8675306. Didn't have quite the ring to it.
0: No. You had this high up, too. You like this song.
2: Oh, yeah. I like the song, yeah.
0: Yeah.
2: That still sounds good on the radio.
0: So, not being born till 87, David, you're familiar with most all of these.
1: Yes. Yeah.
0: Any you like?
1: I don't mind that song.
0: Okay.
1: And again, like, Aha, it's not something that I really want to hear all the time, but I like it. Definitely What Wound Up is number two. I love that song.
2: Yeah, me too.
1: And What Wound Up at number five. Love that song.
0: Okay. You know the riff in that Tommy Two Tone?
2: Mm-hmm.
0: It's like the same as ROCK in the USA. And there's a Pretender song that does the same thing. It's been used a million times, the whole progression.
2: Who had it first, Tommy Two Tone?
0: They were very ahead of their times, guy.
2: Yeah.
0: No, I have no idea.
2: Visionaries.
0: All right, yeah. David, who's next?
1: We got Don in Arizona. Hey, Don.
14: Hey, fellas. Andre said you still haven't got him that second payphone, but anyway.
0: I don't know
14: how that guy got through in 8 dials, and I was firing through here like machine gun. Anyway. back in 82, things were good. I was young, strong. My oldest kid was only 2. She still liked me. And my ex-wife still liked me and then. Anyway.
0: This is getting sadder by the second, Don. Dang.
14: Well, that's the story of my life, man. I work construction.
2: There you go.
14: Hey, guys, you make my week. I listen to your reruns even out in the garage after you're off.
0: Thank you.
14: Keep doing it. Okay.
0: And what's your song, Don?
14: Hello?
0: We got you.
14: No. Here, I hear you.
2: Okay, what's your song, man? What is it?
14: Come On, Eileen by Sexy and Midnight Runners.
0: Oh, yeah.
12: Number five. Come on, Eileen. Oh, I swear I
0: at this moment. At this moment, you mean everything. Later, You can't stand me. My kid can't stand me. Poor Don. Say a prayer for Don for crying out loud.
1: We're sending good vibes.
0: Yes.
1: To Don in Arizona.
2: A little banjo on there.
1: Oh, yeah.
2: Oh, yeah. Nice flourish.
0: Man, that second album of theirs?
1: Yeah. Oh,
0: anyway, on with the countdown. One-hit wonders of the 80s.
2: Dexy's 2.
0: Who's next, David?
1: They rebranded Dexy's Noon Runners. Yes. Let's talk to Mick in Michigan. Hey, Mick.
16: Hey, guys. Happy Friday, as always.
0: Happy Friday, Mick.
16: I think the song I have for you today is actually a daily double.
0: Whoa. Okay.
16: As someone that goes by the name Mick, this song is not only a one-hit wonder, it's one of the most annoying ones on the planet. Mickey by Tony Basil.
0: Oh, yeah, dude. You're right about that. Do we have it?
1: I thought we did.
2: So. It was on the list.
0: It didn't come over, dude. Oh, you can play it. Go ahead and sing it until David gets it. Go ahead, Scott.
2: Mickey. Oh, Mickey, you're so fine. You're so fine. You blow my mind. Hey, Mickey.
0: I like that better than her version. That's fantastic. It's a weird thing with the computer, what transfers, what doesn't, that sort of thing.
1: Yeah.
0: We'll play it until we get there. There you go.

0: Yeah, that was worth the wait. How did you play crap like this? Oh, how would you sell it? How would you sell it to the people?
1: If I was jocking it?
0: Yes. And you had to backsell that. How did you do it?
1: No, I don't know.
2: Here, let me get you a good fade point.
1: The intro?
2: Hold on.
1: This is the outro.
0: All right.
2: Sweeper's coming.
1: 107.3.
0: Scott FM.
1: It's me. And that's Tony Basil. You know, she was a musketeer at one point in time and also a cheerleader. Took that and wrote it into fame with a song called Mickey, ironically enough.
0: And there you go.
1: It's 17 past the hour. Looking for a high of 56 today.
0: Yes.
1: Starfield evening.
0: I can still hear it in my head.
1: Right now it's Executive Gray out there.
0: One hit wonders of the 80. Oh, my gosh. 1-888-45-MVCR is the number, and we'll wrap it up in a few here on Scott FM.

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0: The Markley Van Camp and Robbins Show. Jamie Markley, David Van Camp, Scott Robbins. All right, we got news updates to get to, the Robbins trifecta, but we got to wrap up the Friday Five. Today is One Hit Wonder Day. So, some great ones, of course. Oh, that's a nice honorable mention. It ran in the news, you know. But number one, Aha, Take On Me. Tommy Two Tone, 8675309 at number four. Dexy's Midnight Runners, Come On Eileen at five. Then you got other honorable mentions we've already gotten to. I forget everything we've already played. There's so many of them, man. We're never going to get to all these.
1: Oh, yeah.
0: I know that.
1: No.
0: You had to play a lot of stuff that was...
2: I remember there was another song called Wishing from A Flock of Seagulls, but I don't think it was a hit.
0: Like minor hit? Yeah. There, a lot of these, like, they had follow-ups that just weren't as big. That's where... Oh, Frankie Goes to Hollywood. That was big. Did you like this when it was out, Scott?
2: Did
0: you
2: play
0: this?
2: Because
0: Scott
2: like
0: played
2: it?
0: All these in the
2: No, I don't know if I liked it, but it was had tempo. That was good. And I had got a T-shirt of a deal. I remember the record company sent out the
0: Frankie Says
2: shirts. Yeah.
0: Yeah. Singer from Rad had a shirt that said, who gives up what Frankie says.
2: Yeah, right.
0: I like
2: it. It's so rad. Yeah.
0: Yeah. All right. Who's next, David?
3: Let's talk to Doug in Texas. Hey, Doug.
4: Hello. Yes, sir. I'm here.
0: Hey, Doug. What's going on?
4: Hey. Oh, not much. What are you guys up to?
0: Just having some fun with these one-hit wonders, man.
2: That's it.
4: Okay. What do you think of Electric Avenue by Eddie Grant?
2: Oh, love it.
0: Everybody loves it, Doug.
5: Number two.

0: car because we're driving in the car.
1: Yes.
0: Far west of Austin. There is, in fact, an electric avenue. And every time, no matter who's in the car with me, when we pass it, I say, good God! Good God, we got a run!
2: Yeah, that's a great, that's a highlight of the song right there.
3: Yeah. You sing it often.
2: Mm-hmm.
3: Yes, you do. Oh, that's a big one. Alana Miles.
2: Yeah, she was going to be a big star.
3: We played a follow-up to that at Rock Radio. I can't remember the name of it, though.
2: Yeah.
3: And dated Robert Plant for a little while.
2: Oh, I didn't know that.
3: Yeah. You know what was weird? I just was... Too long a story. There was a picture of them together, too, from like 1990. No kidding. All right, David, on with the countdown.
0: Let's talk to Damon. Hey, Damon.
4: Yes, I'd like to send out a long-distance dedication.
2: Oh, yeah.
3: Yes.
4: This one goes to Mary. Obsession by Animotion.
3: Oh.

0: You like some of this stuff, right, when you were playing
1: I played this one.
0: Yeah.
1: Yep, the heck out of this one.
0: You've played all these. Well, hold on a second. Maybe there's one you didn't play. I'm not sure. Did you play this?
1: Yeah, I played this.
0: You played all the Nova?
1: Yeah.
0: Fantasy? Okay. Now, that's one I like.
1: Oh, I like it, too.
0: I have this record.
2: It's just Jane.
0: What's that?
2: It's just Jane. It's Starship.
0: Well, don't ruin it, man.
1: Kind of the same song.
0: Kind of, yeah. Yeah. But how about those smoking Aldo licks? Come on.
1: I saw him open for Sammy Hagar.
0: Wow. I saw him open for Great White and the Scorpions.
1: Wow.
0: Yeah, that was
1: Did you yell at him from the stage? Get off the stage!
0: No, no, we did it backstage. He was very nice. Okay, very nice to people. He was cool.
1: You were yelling about having the Scorps on. And
0: no!
1: Get off the stage, you suck.
0: I only did that one time. Was Uriah Heep.
1: Poor Uriah Heep.
0: Opening for Def Leppard. I was just a youngster. I was not there to see the Heap. Anyway.
2: You were all huffed out, yeah.
0: I booed Poison once. They were opening for Rat.
1: Yeah.
0: Anyway. Okay, David, who's next?
2: We got Justin calling in from Dallas. Hey, Justin.
3: Hey, guys. Can you hear me?
0: Yeah, Justin.
3: All right. Hey, great show as always. Hey, so it's funny. I was on the phone with your call screen. I was just, like, spitting out a lot of songs, and I know there's a whole mess of one-hit wonders just from that decade alone. You know, yes. And I couldn't, and like, including Flock of Seagulls, which he said wasn't on your list. So I was surprised that Modern English, I Melt With You, was still on the board. So that's my,
0: yeah.
3: So that's
0: oh,
3: my,
0: yeah.
3: That's my song.
0: Yes.
2: Number three.
0: Well played. I really like that song.
2: It sounds dated, but lyrically, that's a very good song.
0: Oh, yeah, man. And you would think if you can write a song that good. You could write a bunch more.
2: Yeah.
0: Apparently not.
1: No, that's
2: deep.
0: But many people have said writing great songs is very hard. No doubt about it. Okay, man, we got a bunch of honorable mentions we still got to get to, and the news updates and the Scott Robbins trifecta, and we're going to jam it all into a half hour next.

0: Peek-a-boo. 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Smile.
1: Smile, buddy.
0: Come on. Smile.
2: Oh, honey. He's still not smiling.
1: Maybe he's not a smiler.
2: Yeah. Maybe he's just not a happy baby.
1: Maybe he's just being a boy. You know how boys are.
2: Or maybe he's teething. Oh, poor baby. I think his gums hurt.
1: Maybe he's just tired.
2: Or maybe his tummy hurts. He didn't eat that much.
1: Maybe he's not ticklish.
2: You think maybe he's scared of the dog?
1: Maybe he'll outgrow it. Maybe it's a phase. Maybe he just doesn't like smiling.
2: Maybe he has autism, and we can definitely do something to help.
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0: The Markley Van Camp and Robbins Show. Thank you for being here. Jamie Markley, David Van Camp, Scott Robbins. We got to get some more honorable mentions from our one-hit wonders list for our Friday Five. And we got the Robbins trifecta to get to.
1: Mm-hmm.
0: A news update, David Van Camp.
2: Well, I don't know if it's really a news update. It may just be a funny little addendum to end the week. On the lesbian bar story in Massachusetts.
0: That was a big story this week.
2: Okay, so if you're not familiar with this, what the story is that there is a COVID-conscious queer collective lesbian bar in Massachusetts.
1: Yeah, it gets weirder and weirder.
2: Yeah, so then they decided they were going to allow people to not wear a mask on one night a week because they were hemorrhaging money because they were giving away free stuff.
0: Yes.
2: And then there was some activist who was gender expansive lesbian who also ran a COVID conscious queer collective.
1: Whatever that.
2: That's a combination of words.
1: Oh yeah, just that's
2: the creators of the English language never envisioned.
1: No kidding.
2: But. Who accused them of being ableist and racist, and they were centering feelings on white people only, and blah, blah, blah. Yeah, that. Now, the owner of the bar, well, the one remaining active owner of the bar, because this person's two other founders decided to bail. One of them literally is going to clown college right now. You can't make that up.
0: You can't.
2: Well, now the remaining founder is raising money for the gender-expansive lesbian who made this such a big deal. And please give to this person. So Noir is this person's name.
0: We don't know what expansive means yet, correct?
2: Gender-expansive is, I don't even want to know. I honestly, okay. I'm crying uncle on that entire thing.
0: That's fine.
2: CNN was kicking it around with Audie Cornish. There was a Vox podcaster here, and also the New York Times' Lulu Garcia Navarro.
0: Oh, gosh.
2: Breaking this down. Do you want to hear what this conversation sounded like?
1: I do.
0: At least a little.
3: A bar in Western Massachusetts.
4: You're doing the lesbian bar?
3: Well, go ahead. Explain to the audience.
4: Okay, a bar in Western Massachusetts had a mask mandate in the year of our Lord 2026. They decided one day a week they're going to lift the mask mandate. Their patrons turned on them said that they were committing genocide against people with long COVID. And it's Western Massachusetts, okay.
5: But the article has to be read.
4: The article
5: the point is, like, this is not something that can just be talked about.
4: The
5: way that article is written is beautiful.
4: Beautiful.
6: Awesome. But it also is reflective of the times we're in now, yeah. Right? Like, it would have been heresy to tell these people, okay, we believe in science, you wear the mask, this, and that. And now, even on the left, it became a kind of joke of excess and ideology.
4: Yes.
1: Kind of.
0: Wow. Just coming to that now?
1: Well, the owner of the bar is sleeping in her truck. She's living in it.
0: Because
1: they got no money.
0: Yeah.
1: And the other two, one of them was living in a shed or moved from a shed to a truck. It's crazy.
0: Is that the one that's in clown school?
1: I don't know. I don't know. I know it was like his shed to a truck and upgrade or truck to a shed and up. I don't know.
2: I think a stationary living quarter is probably higher than
1: a
2: truck.
1: Yeah, but then you can't go places when you want to.
2: Oh, but
1: can move the house around.
2: But at least you've got like four walls and a roof.
1: Hell, that's true.
0: Man, oh man.
1: It's insanity. It's hemorrhaging money. They're broke. They got no money. And you've got people fighting them tooth and nail on this thing.
0: Yes. Suppose another update out there. You mentioned it earlier, David. U.S. military laying groundwork for potential action around Cuba.
2: Yes.
0: And I just saw a piece of the story that some units would, quote, possibly be needed in 90 to 120 days.
2: Yes.
1: What are they going to do there? That thing is toast already. I mean.
2: Well, I do wonder if there isn't, as I've been thinking about this a little bit more, I wonder, because they're in dire straits in Cuba right now.
1: Yes.
2: I wonder if this is preparation for when the regime collapses. like not so much preparing an invasion against Cuba. Maybe it's wishful thinking on my part, because I'm thinking, let's wrap up the Iran thing first before we start kicking down doors in another country.
7: Yeah.
2: But maybe it's like, hey, we think they're on their last legs, and they're in really, really bad, a really bad situation in Cuba, so we need to have a humanitarian response once they cry uncle.
7: That could be it. So we'll see. All right, we got to get to your trifecta. Before then, you want some more honorable mentions from the one-hit wonders of the 80s, Friday Five? Just some we hadn't had a chance to get to yet. Oh, man. 99 Did you play the German version when you played it on Top 40?
1: No, the English version.
7: Okay, because MTV would flip back and forth. Right. But that was a big song. Well, we had Aha, Eddie Grant, Modern English, Tommy Tutone, and Dexy's Midnight Runners for the five, and then the rest honorable mentions.
1: I love this song.
7: That's a fun one. Gary Newman. What do you guys say? He's still around somewhere?
1: Yeah, I just saw him. They did a concert clip of him doing Cars with somebody else on stage.
7: It was the other artist's show and he got up there?
1: I think it was his show, but really? The other artist joined him, for a rousing rendition of Cars.
7: Wow.
2: Yeah. It looks like he's playing at a lot of casinos.
1: Yeah.
7: Okay.
1: Well, he did the whole robot thing. That would be a shtick.
7: David is shaking his head.
2: I hate this.
1: That's Lamal on the vocal. Who also was the guy who did the theme to The Neverending Story. Lamal.
7: Was Kajagoogoo a two-person band?
1: Kajagoogoo was a band. He was the singer in the band.
7: How many members of Kajagoogoo?
1: I have no idea. Then he went solo, and he became Lamal and had the song The Neverending Story, which was the theme song to the movie.
7: Got it.
1: And I was on a boat with him in Minneapolis once.
7: Wow. Was that at the big convention?
1: Yeah, it was.
2: That's a hell of a way to wrap up a story there, Scott.
1: Me, the record guy, and Lamal on a boat fishing in Minnesota.
7: No girls?
1: No. Just three dudes.
7: What's wrong with that?
1: Well, three guys and the impish Lamal. He was very tiny.
7: Got it. Okay. Why did I think that was 1979?
1: I did too, actually. It might have bled over. I don't know.
7: Was that the only hit for Lips Incorporated?
1: Yes, Lips Inc.
7: Yeah.
1: Yes, no. That was it, yeah.
7: Did you like this one when you played it at Top 40?
1: Not in particular.
7: I kind of liked it. I'll admit it.
1: It was a big dance song. You probably were.
2: Yeah, the album came out in 1979, but it was released as a single in March of 1980.
7: Got it.
1: Yeah, okay.
7: Okay, did you play this?
1: Oh, yeah.

0: Yeah.
1: Oh, this hunk of crap.
0: Yeah.
1: It's no wonder you're angry.
2: I never knew what the kid was saying.
1: Oh, gosh, make it stop.
2: They were like these little kids.
1: Yeah, it wasn't cute.
3: Make it stop, please.
1: Oh, you know what? This should have been at least in the five. That dude just died.
2: Yeah. I love that. They had Promises, Promises, too. That was a pretty big record for them.
1: You know who wrote the song?
0: Burt Bacharach.
1: Yes, sir.
2: Oh, wow. Yeah, that's right.
1: How did David, you know it, but the king of top 40 here, Scott Robbins, did not know that one?
0: Because I'm a fan of Bacharach.
1: There you go.
0: Yeah.
1: Did you think that was a Naked Eyes original?
2: No, I knew it wasn't. But.
1: Okay. Oh, you played this too.
2: Yeah. Rockwell.
1: Barry, is Michael Jackson on this too?
2: Barry Gordy's son-in-law. Yes, that's him.
1: Like a...
2: Right there.
1: So it's not really Rockwell.
2: Rockwell just does the
1: talking. He does this
2: stuff. Yeah.
1: But it's Michael Jackson singing the hook.
2: Yeah. Because they're on Motown.
1: Got
2: and this
1: it.
2: Was Barry Gordy's son-in-law, if I remember correctly.
1: All right.
2: And that's the only reason this knucklehead had a record.
1: Got it. Okay.
2: And with Michael Jackson was on it.
1: All right. Well, there's more, but we got to get to your trifecta.
2: Yeah.
1: Yeah, you're ready to stop all this. It's like, what, flashbacks, bad memories or something?
2: Yeah, some are good, some are bad. But, okay. Yeah, I didn't enjoy every song I played. No.
1: Okay. All right.
4: Are you ready? One, two, buckle my shoe. It's the three most important news stories of the day.
5: I hit the trifecta.
4: Well, at least according to Scott Robbins. It's the trifecta on the Markley, Van Camp, and Robbins Show.
1: Every day about this time, Scott Robbins' top three stories with his hero and the guy that played all these songs.
6: I'm Casey Kasem.
2: I'll bet you just had a really fun, like, 20 minutes, half hour there, didn't you?
6: Yes.
2: Well, I was going to say, you'll bet you did.
1: Well, you didn't like all of them. Like, I was asking him earlier. Case, this in your
3: way. No way.
1: Yeah, he didn't like that. Oh, boy. Yeah,
2: and that
1: like
2: romantic, new wavy British ballet stuff around that time.
1: Yeah.
2: ABC, Look of Love, and that stuff was out.
1: Yeah.
6: I'm ready.
1: Okay.
2: Science!
1: Thomas Dolby. Oh, gosh. All right, go ahead. Move on. Yes.
6: Three.
0: Okay. Oh, I didn't get the topic.
2: Oh, no,
0: actually,
2: no.
0: Casey was telling me some interesting things about Gary Numan.
2: Was he?
0: He got his name because he saw an ad in the Yellow Pages for a plumber named Newman. And also, he wanted to be a pilot his whole life and actually did fly around the world. He got arrested in India in 1982 for spying. Or they
1: that wild?
0: Thought he was spying.
2: Gary Numan?
0: Gary Numan did, wow. Yeah. The charges were dropped. That was just
2: Seinfeld.
0: Interesting. So anyway, Scott, what's number three?
2: Seinfeld went on to create a character around Gary Numan called Newman, simply. This just in, the Supreme Court has given the Trump administration the green light to use federal citizenship database to verify voters ahead of the midterm elections. And the Democrats are losing their minds. They like to claim, of course, that non-citizens, this never happens, even though they frequently are found to appear on voter rolls. They're not very happy about it. Elise Slotkin said the Save America Act would make it hard for any Democrat to win in any election.
1: Well, because you can't cheat?
2: No, it's just they don't know quite what to do.
6: Now, on with the countdown.
1: Scott Robbins, trifecta, top three of the day. Now, number
6: two.
2: All right, Carl's Jr. is having enough of the Burger King leading in the polls these days in terms of fast food.
1: Okay.
2: So they've decided to give free food to any customer, well, to the first 100 anyway, who will show themselves destroying a Burger King crown. The little paper crowns you get.
1: Yeah.
2: So if you can show them a picture of that you're destroying the crown, then they'll give you a free burger for it.
1: Okay.
2: And if you can't do that, then at least give us a receipt from one of these fast food restaurants other than theirs, and they'll do the same
0: for
2: you.
0: That's going to backfire.
1: You get that feeling, don't you?
2: I thought so, too, but...
1: Oh, boy.
2: I don't know.
7: That's what gives him the unhappy but factual title of King for a Day.
2: There you go.
1: Man, nice tie in there,
2: I didn't realize that Burger King had elevated itself to the number one status, even beating out McDonald's in some areas.
1: Wow.
2: Yeah.
5: Yep.
7: And the countdown continues.
5: Yes, the Scott Robbins trifecta, top three of the day.
7: And finally,
6: one.
2: Green Bay Packers embarrassed last night on Thursday Night Football.
5: Yeah.
2: And some of the players are not taking it very well these days. Guy by the name of Tucker Kraft dropped a couple of passes during the game last night that they were blown out of. He said, yeah, it's pretty tough. He was talking to reporters afterwards. He said, you know, the everyone pictures Lambeau Field and not booing their players. I didn't picture any boos. I pictured my home stadium supporting their players. This is tough. It's pretty disappointing. So the Packers of 2026 are not like those of 1966, huh? He went on to say that, you know, we've lost some games before, but this is ridiculous. They're booing us on our home field. To which the people replied, play better, win a game, catch some passes.
5: Oh, my gosh, man, it's the Falcons.
2: Isn't that something? When you whine about stuff like that, it just makes it 10 times worse. And he's a decent player. I mean, you know.
7: And there you have it.
5: Yes, the Scott Robbins trifecta. All right, we got to get to a news update. Nimrod's the news. Straight ahead.

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0: The Markley Van Camp and Robbins Show. Jamie Markley, Dave Van Camp, Scott Robbins.
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1: 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What?
3: It's just like football.
1: It is.
3: It is. Oh, just pick two or more players.
1: It's strategy, man. It's all strategy. It's all strategy. I am.
2: Do you want me to just get to Nimrod? Because it's a doozy. Here we go.
4: When the going gets tough.
5: Damn it, this is too hard.
4: The dumb get dumber.
6: All right, Dean.
4: It's Nimrod's in the News on the Markley, Van Camp, and Robbins Show.
5: I love the poorly educated.
2: All right. Nimrod's the News. We go to Memphis. I'll just read from the story. This is a wild one. Police have arrested one person looking for four others, including a man known as One-Legged Jay. After a man was allegedly shot, beaten, and robbed at a North Memphis residence, Bailey Jobin, 23, she's a redhead.
1: Yeah.
2: Attractive enough.
1: Yeah.
2: Is in jail for aggravated robbery. She lured this guy to this duplex, said, you got to go to the back. They made him strip down naked. He's like, if you're going to kill me, do it here. One guy shot him in the thigh. Another guy punched him in the face. It's crazy. So she's been arrested. They're going to get the three others, and that's Nimrod's in the News.
1: Or One-Legged, yeah.
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2: Peek-a-boo. 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
3: Smile, buddy.
2: Come on, smile. Oh, honey, he's still not smiling.
3: Maybe he's not a smiler.
2: Yeah, maybe he's just not a happy baby.
3: Maybe he's just being a boy. 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
2: Or maybe he's teething. Oh, poor baby. 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
13: Yo.
12: Well, wrapped up the big UN hoot, Danny, and Benjamin Netanyahu, Israeli Prime Minister, talking yesterday. People walking out.
13: Yeah.
1: Oh, yeah. Well, of course.
12: And he called them cowards.
13: Yeah, he did. And, man, he did not mince words talking about the mayor of New York City as well, Zohran Mamdani.
12: No, he did not.
14: You praise criminals convicted of supporting Hamas. You count as friends people like Hassan Piker, who said America deserved 9/11. America deserved 9/11. Some friends you have. You invite into your home a Palestinian journalist who filmed Hamas terrorists beating and torturing Israeli hostages and later admitted that he refused to publish the videos in order to protect, you guessed it, the terrorists. Your wife liked a post praising the October 7th massacre. She liked another post saying Tel Aviv shouldn't exist. You refused to condemn any of that. You falsely, repeatedly accuse Israel of genocide. Mr. Mamdani, you tried to stop me from coming here. You tried to silence me. Well, you can't silence me. You can't silence the truth.
12: Wow.
1: Mm.
12: And then what Mamdani say? He said genocide again. I know that.
13: Oh, yeah.
12: In his
13: sure.
12: statement.
13: Yeah.
12: Which, again, are we going to have anybody from legacy media stop that nonsense?
13: Well, no, because, they just kind of want to sweep that part under the rug. They're not going to challenge it because they're afraid of getting, the Ed Sheeran treatment or whatever.
12: It's so bizarre
1: mm-hmm.
12: that they just forward that and just let it fly by. And then you just have so many people that end up believing it.
1: Well, yeah.
12: And parroting the same thing. Yeah, it's...
1: They know exactly what they're doing.
12: They do.
1: Mm-hmm.
12: That is true. And I don't know if this is proof or not. The gay Ayatollah?
13: Yeah.
12: Why are you laughing?
1: It's just every time I see that or hear it, the gay Ayatollah,
13: well,
1: I think of the knack.
12: What do you mean?
1: Gay Ayatollah.
12: Instead of my Sharona.
1: Yes.
12: Well, the Iranian president said he's definitely alive. I guess we can't take that as proof because you can't trust him. Because
13: well,
12: I'm
13: no.
12: thinking we need to

0: settle this bet.
1: Yeah.
2: Cash.
0: Yeah, I want the cash.
1: Well,
0: because I bet that he was still alive. Scott said he was dead.
1: Yeah.
3: Well, Brett Baer from Fox News interviewed the Iranian president and asked about the status of the gay Ayatollah.
0: Okay.
4: When is the last time you saw the supreme leader in person? Is he healthy? Is he able to govern?
5: Precisely, I don't remember the dates, about a month and a half ago. We met in about 7 hours.
4: You saw him in person a month ago?
5: Yes, 7 hours, as I said earlier. We conducted talks.
4: And is he healthy? Is he able to govern?
5: Very much so, completely. The implementation of it.
0: Man, that's distracting. You've got the interpreter, and then you got all the stuff you can't understand. Yeah. Like, what are you saying, man?
5: Policies is in the hands of the administration and the government, but the consultations and the directions come from there.
4: Why haven't we seen a video of the Supreme Leader addressing the Iranian people, addressing this war, even addressing President Trump?
5: Well, this is a process was created in our society, which is the lack of security that was created by the action of foreigners.
3: No, we can't film a video of him because of security reasons. What?
1: Right. Got to get a camera crew in there. And,
3: right.
1: You know.
0: My guess is the Mossad knows exactly where he is.
3: Right.
0: And we do as well. But it's not some sort of video that's going to tip everybody off.
3: No.
0: Wow.
1: I'm surprised they haven't done AI there and just had him dancing.
0: So this is still an unsettled bet, right, in the end.
1: Yeah. Right. We don't know yet.
0: For now.
1: Mm-hmm.
0: Okay. Got it. All right. Another big story that's been out over the last week or two is the big AI scare.
3: Yeah.
0: And I think as time goes on, you're seeing that this was planned out ahead of time.
3: Well, yeah. Anytime you have, you know, media and any political party just all of a sudden completely agree on something that seemingly kind of comes out of nowhere.
0: Yeah,
3: it's usually some sort of pre-planned event, and they're trying to convince people that the AI apocalypse is coming. And I, for one, I feel disoriented because, you know, I do believe that there's a possibility of an AI apocalypse for sure. But even I'm like, let's be reasonable here.
0: Well, it's end of the decade,
3: right?
0: And we've heard that sort of stuff before, like it. Because of climate change, we're all going to die, right, by 2030, all that sort of stuff. And you're like, okay, what are we really talking about here?
3: Yeah. Well,
0: but that doesn't stop sandwiches from getting out there.
3: No, Bernie Sanders, a.k.a. Bernie Sandwiches, is suggesting that AI developers get 20 years in prison if they violate whatever AI rules Congress enacts. Fox Business reporter asked him if that goes a little too far, because after all, Bernie Sanders goes out there and he says, we have too many people in prison. Our incarceration rate is insane. We have to change it. He's said that. He's been banging that drum for decades.
0: Yes, that is true.
3: But now, AI, go to jail.
0: Okay.
6: Isn't it a little extreme, though, to, you know, threaten 20 years in prison for someone who violates an AI regulation like you're suggesting?
7: And you are with whom?
6: Fox Business, yeah.
7: How did I guess that?
6: Is it not extreme, though? 20 years seems like a long time to violate a regulation that you were suggesting.
7: Really?
0: To quote David Van Camp, I'm literally shaking right now that he questioned a reporter and where they're from.
3: Yeah. I mean, that's a direct assault on the First Amendment.
0: Yes. And they're there to do their jobs. It's really a safeguard for all of us,
3: right,
0: as Americans.
3: Him being able to ask questions of Bernie Sanders, yes, is defending your right to go to your town hall.
0: Right.
3: To go to city council and tell them what you think.
0: Yes. That's what Brian Stelter was saying,
3: right,
0: yesterday.
3: Yeah, right, exactly.
0: Anyway, go ahead, Sandwiches.
7: And if that violation results in the possibility of millions of people dying, do you think that that's really terribly radical?
0: Oh,
7: we're dealing with a technology that, according to some of the most knowledgeable people in the world, could be lethal, could be extremely dangerous. And if you are breaking the law and developing that technology and endangering millions of people, you know what? I think we should have strong laws to protect people. And if you break it, you got to pay the price.
0: Okay.
3: No.
0: You also said some of the smartest people in the world, there's no way it could have come from a lab. It was from the wet market.
1: Right.
0: With COVID. People don't believe that crap anymore.
3: Well, I also think, you know, if you're talking about something that could cost people millions of lives if a mistake was made, then I am all here for Bernie Sanders advocating for Anthony Fauci to do 20 years in prison.
0: There you go. Go to jail.
1: Yeah, but if you try him in Massachusetts, you get a bunch of middle-aged women that are either convicting or not convicting, they're going to walk.
3: Anthony Fauci will be like, I was very hormonal at the time.
1: Exactly. Yeah. Right.
3: I was going through some things.
0: Oh, my gosh. It's hilarious.
1: Sad, well, but true.
0: Wasn't it? What did sandwiches do? Wasn't that, was it 2020? When he was talking about, we've got to get on the climate change thing or we're going to die too.
2: Scientists are telling us that if we don't act incredibly boldly within the next 7 years, there will be irreparable damage done, not just to Nevada, not just to Vermont or Massachusetts, but to the entire world. Joe said it right. This is an existential threat. You know what that means, Chuck? That means we're fighting for the future of this planet. And the Green New Deal that I support, by the way, will create up to 20 million good-paying jobs as we move our energy system away from fossil fuel
0: right.
2: to energy efficiency and sustainable energy. This is a moral issue.
1: Yeah.
0: Oh, gosh.
1: Bernie ever created any okay-paying jobs? Sorry, boys. Good-paying jobs.
0: Union jobs.
1: Yes.
0: Yes, of course. The other thing, if we have time, just real quick, that Bernie has warned about for well over 30 years is that America is moving rapidly towards oligarchy.
1: Mm-hmm. Oh, yeah.
0: He's been fighting it for years.
3: Oh, sure.
1: He went on tour, fighting oligarchy tour, remember?
0: What? This started in 93. There's a clip, 93, 94, 95, 2007, 2012, 2014, 2015. It never ends.
8: This great country of ours is moving very rapidly in the direction of oligarchy. The United States of America today is increasingly becoming an oligarchy.
0: That was under Bill Clinton. That damn Clinton.
8: More and more moving toward an oligarchy.
2: We are moving in the direction of oligarchy. We will move even more rapidly in the direction of an oligarchy.
0: Oh, that was 2012. That was under Obama.
3: Oh, no.
0: That sounds racist to me, Bernie.
2: Great country is evolving into an oligarchic
0: 2014
2: society.
0: This guy. Good point, Scott. What's he done?
1: Well, and they keep shoving the same script out in front. The movie sucks. We're not making it. Just keep doing it over and over again.
0: Oh, goodness gracious. Did you see the story about the data centers? And basically with the data centers, all of the information that's coming out, a lot of that is paid for by China.
3: Yeah.
0: And it's not a big surprise,
3: yeah.
0: But it's really interesting that they put out this certain study. And this shows you how it's going to just ruin communities. Again, its authors have ties to China.
3: Yeah. Well, and I think it really sucks because there's a lot of people who cynically sort of pick up that ball and run with it. And I say this because there are communities that I think have legitimate concerns, especially like with noise, all of that. I've seen examples of that where people have legitimate concerns about having these things in their neighborhoods or in their communities. Mm-hmm. I get it. All that gets washed away, though, because of what is an obvious propaganda campaign.
0: Yes. You know, like, okay, what's real and what's not? You know, and a lot of people, as far as news, and we know this, if they're getting it from social media, if you're in the algorithm, there's a lot of news you'll never see.
3: Mm-hmm.
0: And it depends on demographic.
3: Right.
0: But the younger, the more often it's social media that's giving you news. And if we just had someone, a brilliant person, that could explain the algorithm, that would be great.
3: Well, got somebody.
0: Really?
3: Yeah, that would be former Vice President Kamala Harris.
0: Yes! Here you go.
9: They're trying to dumb people down with the assumption that people don't have any interest beyond what they've already seen. Think about that.
10: Oh, yeah, the algorithm.
9: Right, but the algorithm suggesting, I have no more interest because I'm looking at this yellow flower. I'm only interested in yellow flowers.
10: So here's more yellow flowers.
9: As though my brain can't handle the fact that there may be a pink flower.
10: Right, right.
9: That I might be interested in looking at. Mm-hmm. Right? And so part of it is understanding how the algorithm is manipulating us and figuring out how we're going to psych it out a bit.
0: The look on Robin's face is the best.
1: Just is so unbelievable.
3: I'll give her credit in that she actually, I actually understood where her thought process was. It wasn't just sort of out of nowhere. Like, I understood what she was trying to say.
0: Yeah.
3: But yeah.
0: Yeah.
9: That's good stuff.
0: Not really. Of course it is. No. No. Boy, oh boy.
9: I call myself a joyful warrior.
0: I know.
1: Presidential fodder.
0: Yeah, right, no there. Kidding.
1: Yeah.
0: Okay, much to get to today. There's some fun stuff out there. And the five stories we're watching coming right up.

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0: The Markley, Van Camp, and Robbins Show. Jamie Markley, David Van Camp, Scott Robbins, and now the five stories we're watching today.
1: All right, number five. Former Senator Kyrsten Sinema's former bodyguard and romantic partner has been arrested after allegedly breaking into her home and throwing 22 paintings into her pool.
2: Oh, my God.
1: That is
2: into the pool.
1: That is wild stuff going on. Number four.
0: Oh. Well, you knew those paintings meant something to her.
1: Yeah.
0: That's vicious.
1: It really is.
0: Dang.
1: Number four, a CDC global travel advisory has been issued for polio. Actually, it's been updated for more than two dozen countries. And guess what? It includes Germany and the UK. You know,
0: really?
1: The vaccination rates in Germany are actually very high. However, uh-huh. There is a new population there coming from countries that are listed as having a problem with polio.
0: How about that?
1: Yeah, same with the UK.
0: Diversity is our strength.
1: Mm-hmm, absolutely. Number three, speaking of Europe, President Emmanuel Macron of France said that France plans to send troops to Saudi Arabia to help protect a refinery and crude oil pipeline in the Red Sea, in the port of Yanbu.
0: The translation on that one, Mr. President, we're sorry we weren't there for you before.
1: Well,
0: I'm doing a terrible accent.
3: Now this is our oil. Oh, no. Sacré bleu. Mon Dieu.
0: Yeah.
3: It's terrible.
1: Yes. Number two, the president of Iran says the gay Ayatollah is alive and well, but hasn't been seen on video for security reasons. Number one, U.S. Army Reserve is weighing whether it can supply Southern Command with a military police brigade, surgical teams, and a theater-wide logistics command within 120 days. And planning, U.S. officials say, is aimed at Cuba. I think we have enough irons in the fire right now. I don't know if we need to start adding Cuba to the portfolio, but okay. Those are the top five stories that we're watching today.
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0: There you go. Speaking of sports, I guess you would say a bit of an upset last night.
4: How about it?
0: One freezing cold take.
5: The Atlanta Falcons have no chance of beating the Green Bay Packers.
0: Mike Wilbon, ESPN. Whew, no chance.
4: What, for the first 3 minutes?
0: Yeah, that was something, huh?
4: Wow, no kidding. I mean, opening drive, they go down and score a touchdown.
0: And then, yeah, then they just got blown out.
4: It was just bad all the way around.
0: But I bring that up because of football. Did you see the trailer for the Madden movie with Nick Cage?
4: I did.
1: I really want to see it.
4: Me too.
0: Yes. The one thing, and you got to know this going in, and I'll play part of the trailer, is it still sounds like Nick Cage. There's no way you can separate that.
1: No.
0: You know what I'm saying? Is it going in?
6: Roy, disguise!
7: How much I'm with you?
0: I'm like,
8: he's a genius.
9: John Madden.
10: My dad says once you start working, you'll never stop.
0: Does that sound like Madden at all?
1: No.
4: No, that's what I thought, too, when I first saw the trailer.
1: It's funny, because Christian Bale as Al Davis, like,
0: yeah.
1: I had trouble picking out. I was like, oh, my gosh, that is Christian Bale. Oh, my gosh, he does such a good job getting in character. Meanwhile, the lead is just Nicolas Cage in a fat suit. It's incredible.
0: It really is, but I still want to see it.
1: Yes.
4: Frank Caliendo busy? The best Madden I've ever heard.
0: That is true.
4: Yeah.
0: That's a great point, Scott. Okay, a lot to get to. A Texas Democratic candidate defended grooming in school?
1: Yeah.
0: We got to get to that. What's your story coming up?

0: Peek-a-boo. Peek-a-boo. Smile.
1: Smile, buddy.
0: Come on, smile. Oh, honey, he's still not smiling.
1: Maybe he's not a smiler.
0: Yeah, maybe he's just not a happy baby.
1: Maybe he's just being a boy. You know how boys are.
0: Or maybe he's teething. Oh, poor baby. I think his gums hurt.
1: Maybe he's just tired.
0: Or maybe his tummy hurts. He didn't eat that much.
1: Maybe he's not ticklish.
0: You think maybe he's scared of the dog?
1: Maybe he'll outgrow it. Maybe it's a phase. 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

0: The Markley Van Camp and Robbins Show. Thank you very much for being here. I'm Jamie Markley, the Gen Xer, the Millennial David Van Camp, the Sexy Boomer, Scott Robbins. Takes three of us to do this show, you know.
1: Right, so.
0: David, you were talking about the AP and that Mississippi hanging case.
2: Yeah. They did a whole story about, well, okay, a lot of, there have been a few cases of black people found hanged in the South. And even though it's not lynching, imagine if it was. It was like this grotesque fan fiction. They were saying, well, it does, you know, elicit memories of lynching, even though it's largely, I mean, it's suicides mostly. And yeah. Then, which is, yes, tragic, but it's not lynching.
0: Exactly.
2: And then a couple of cases where it's somebody the person knew who is also a person of color who strung them up.
0: Yes. And just out of curiosity, I'm looking it up the other day. How many lynchings were there in the United States? What was the number? Like between 3,500 and 4,000? You know, in the history.
1: Oh, okay. So say,
0: and then I'm like, how many black people die from gunshots every year? Oh, my gosh, what was it? 12,000? 13,000?
1: Lots.
0: But that problem doesn't get addressed. Oftentimes by legacy media.
1: Well, it's commonplace.
0: Well, do you care about black lives or not?
1: Right.
0: Are you trying to use a narrative to further divide people?
1: You answered your own question.
0: Of course. Yes. Well, an update. The AP, there's been another person arrested in that hanging case. Mm-hmm. And as you go into the story, it takes three paragraphs down before you get to the fact that it's another black person that's arrested. But from what they put out on social media, you would never know that.
2: Well, Congressional Black Caucus, they had, I think it was last week, their annual legislative session or whatever. Mm-hmm. And one of the panel discussions was about how to stop lynchings in America. Like, they're not happening.
0: Oh, my gosh.
2: Mission accomplished. They're stopped.
0: It's just infuriating, media, what they do. Let's get to the story of the Texas Democrat.
2: Yeah.
0: Defended grooming in school.
2: Yeah, so Joe Rosenthal, this is the Democrat running to be the Texas Railroad Commissioner, which has nothing to do with railroads. It's about managing oil and gas and energy in Texas. So it's a big position in Texas.
0: Is this the guy Karl Rove said this is who I'm voting for?
2: Yes.
0: Unbelievable.
2: And it's because Beau French, the Republican, he got into hot water for this. And I'll be the first to say it. I thought it was a really stupid and pointless post about...
0: Oh, from the Texas football game.
2: Yeah, from Asian American kids at a UT football game. And he's like, dude, shut up. Stop. What are you doing? But, proven conservative record people like Karl Rove have endorsed the Democrat now because of that. But John is a radical Democrat, where he is, here he is at a school board meeting, this was a couple of years ago in Katy, Texas, in the Houston area, saying that the district should be allowed to keep parents in the dark if the kids want to transition.
0: Oh, boy.
3: So first, it's dangerous to students' mental health. It will increase the already high risk of family estrangement and suicide. Already unacceptably high risk.
0: No, man. And maybe he didn't know the facts of that a couple of years ago. I'll extend that. But people know now. That's BS, dude.
3: Some LGBTQ students have only a teacher or a coach to lean on. And this policy could take even that small comfort away. It will also threaten them physically by fostering a hostile environment. And that hostility will extend to those kids who may be perceived as nonconforming, even if they're heterosexual, if they occur as masculine, a girl occurring masculine, or a boy occurring effeminate. You know how kids are.
0: What?
3: It's illegal. It's unlawful under Title IX and the Equal Protection Clause.
0: All right, we're all looking confused here.
1: Yeah, definitely.
0: Go ahead, David.
2: It makes no sense. So an effeminate boy is going to get picked on because the school board says teachers can't groom kids?
0: Right.
2: That makes no sense. Those kids are going to, unfortunately, I mean, yeah, a lot of those kids are going to get picked on.
0: Yeah. And you can try to do something about that.
2: Absolutely.
0: But his argument makes no sense, as you said, anyway.
3: It targets students based on sex and gender. It violates the Texas Educators Code of Ethics by encouraging teachers to disregard students' privacy rights and potentially report them to unsupportive or possibly abusive parents or guardians over their gender identity.
0: Oh, boy.
2: Yeah. Good job, Karl Rove.
1: Yeah, I was going to say.
2: Here's why I'm voting for the Democrat here. Oh, stop.
0: Yeah, put that one on the whiteboard, Carl. Mm-hmm. Goodness gracious.
1: They keep dragging him out anyway. Isn't there anybody else? Isn't there anybody that can take his place?
0: I have no idea.
1: Isn't there a younger person who can handle a whiteboard?
0: I suppose if you're Fox, you got a lot of time to fill up throughout the day.
1: Yeah, sure. But
0: I don't think Carl's getting much primetime action, is he?
1: I see him. It's like the same tired gas bags that been out there forever.
0: Yeah.
1: Milking it.
0: Oh, yeah.
1: Jeez.
0: Yes.
1: I got to say something inflammatory now, so they'll have me back.
0: I don't know, man.
1: Yeah.
0: With some people, they've been proven wrong enough times where you're just kind of like, yeah, whatever, man. All right, it's that time. We do it a couple of times a day. Go around the table. It may not be the biggest story out there, but it caught your attention. You want to bring it in. David, today, what's your story?
2: Well, so, of course, you've got the drama in the entertainment world with Ed Sheeran because he didn't hate the Jews, and Macklemore, who was his opening act, one-hit wonder Macklemore.
0: Which is wild because I don't know that we'd heard of that guy in years.
2: No, but he's, you know, he hates the Jews, and he was apparently upset that Ed Sheeran didn't hate the Jews sufficiently. Well, then Robert Kraft heard about all this stuff and said, well, Macklemore's not playing at my stadium at Gillette.
0: Right.
2: Well, and I thought I understood where he was coming from, and we talked about it at the time. I just feel like this does add more oxygen to it because now you've given Macklemore relevance. I mean, it's his stadium. He can do whatever he wants. But,
0: sure.
2: But yeah, so now it turns out that the entire concert has been canceled, not because of controversy or a lack of interest. It's because there's a storm.
0: Oh, yeah. Because that was the big lead on
2: the big nor'easter
0: today. Yes.
2: Yeah.
1: It's interesting that perhaps there's some divine intervention coming.
0: Just cancel the whole thing.
1: Right, yeah.
0: How about that? Wow. Okay. Scotty, what's your story?
1: Meghan Markle is in the news today.
0: Really?
1: She was photographed with Ellen DeGeneres and Portia de Rossi, her wife, in her first time she was photographed since arriving in the U.K. Now, she moved to the U.K., by the way, her and Prince Harry, because, well, they were tired of dealing with the paparazzi. They just wanted a normal life. First thing you do, you hunt up Ellen and Portia and get your picture taken with them.
2: Yes, because British, paparazzi, notoriously sedate.
1: Yeah, one of the media members.
0: Wow.
1: That has been following him around said it's interesting that Meghan Markle appears to have changed countries and recently changed her and has not changed her social economic ecosystem. Well, of course not. That's all she knows. I just love pointing this stuff out because they do this stuff all the time.
0: Mm-hmm.
1: Like, we're going there because we want privacy. They had a fit because their kids didn't have enough security at their school. Pitched a bitch about that. And now she's out hanging around with Portia de Rossi and Ellen DeGeneres, running in circles again. Gosh dang it. You can take the ladder away, but they're going to climb.
0: All right.
2: I don't know if I've ever heard the phrase pitched a bee before, but
0: no, I hadn't either. That was
1: really?
0: A new one.
1: Midwestern guy like you? I thought maybe you heard that.
0: I thought it was a fit. Pitched a fit.
1: Oh, well, I heard both.
0: But yeah.
1: In my household. My mother could be colorful at times.
0: Yeah.
1: Yeah.
0: Yeah, mine too. For my story, it's a golf story. Not exactly the President's Cup, which is going on right now. Which, by the way, a side story to that?
1: Yeah.
0: Wyndham Clark, who's not a fan favorite at all.
1: No.
0: And this is at Medina in Chicago.
1: Mm-hmm.
0: And after yesterday, he goes, we just didn't feel it. Crowd was kind of dead. Oh, boy. He's not doing himself any favors.
1: Well, it's more likely now, I'm sure.
0: Well, yeah. But the story is one that you brought up a couple of weeks ago, Scott, about the caddy quitting mid-round.
1: Yeah, mid-round.
0: That was Alejandro Tosti. He's the player. The caddy is Cliff Ellis.
1: I know much about this guy.
0: All I knew is after this happened and you did the story,
1: yeah,
0: that all these different commentators were saying, yeah, this dude's volatile. He is. Yeah. He's kind of known for this. But no one knew exactly what was it that made the caddy quit, you know? So he does an interview, and he's asked about it, and he tells the story. And I just want to see what you think.
4: So, you know, I got no problem telling you that the whole week this week was just ludicrous. a lot of just off the wall and insane things were going on all week between him and I. And then Thursday morning, we got off to a real hot start. We were on the range getting warmed up, and we got into a little tussle over the placement of the bag at the driving range, and which was just insane. But, you know, so I'm like trying to calm him down. I'm like, okay, let's stay focused on this here. So just the day.
0: I can only imagine what that is. The bag's in my sight, man. What are you doing with a bag over there?
1: I've never heard of the placement of the bag being a problem.
0: I hadn't either.
1: Wow.
0: It's like Christian Bale with the lights guy on the set of that one movie.
2: Right.
0: Distracting me, man. Anyway.
4: So just the day was bad. It was just terrible. So as you see on that video, we're coming up the 18th hole, which is our ninth of the day, and I picked the bag up, and he looks at me and he says, "Why is this umbrella in the bag?" And I said, "Well, you know, what if it rains? Or what if you want to use it for sun?" You know, like, which is something he does often. You know, he'll pop the umbrella open for the walk and get under it so he doesn't get in the sun. And then he kind of said something. He was like, "Well, it'd be stupid to have it out here." I was like, "Well, are you planning on carrying this bag?" He's like, what difference does it make to you?" And so I just tried to brush it off. I gave.
0: And by the way, the way I've always understood it, a caddy, you have to have everything that the player could possibly need in that bag. That's why they weigh so much.
1: Yeah. Right.
0: Umbrella all the time, but anyway,
1: jumper cables.
4: We have a hand sign that we use, you know, to like, "Hey, let's stay focused." And he goes, "No, I just don't understand when you bring this." He goes, "Sounds like you're a." He took a personal attack. He used a word I can't use here on the radio. Uh-huh. So I said, and then in the video, you kind of see me pointing to myself. I'm like, "You're going to call me that over this?" So I was like, "I'm going to let you walk that back real quick, and we can go forward." Well, he doubled down on it. So I said, "You know what? I am done with you, and I'm out of here." I said, "I quit."
5: Wow.
4: He says, "Are you kidding me?" And I said, "Absolutely. No, I'm not kidding you." I said, who would put themselves through this?
0: Yeah, no kidding. Sounded like the gay slur. Hmm. I have no idea. But for putting the umbrella in the bag, that is insane.
2: That's, yeah.
0: And I think that is worth quitting mid-round.
2: Yes. And then
0: like,
2: talking
0: all right,
2: about it.
0: Enough. Yeah.
1: I mean, we've all had bad bosses, but man.
0: Yeah, that's something, isn't it?
1: Wow.
0: Yeah, I was like, wow. That's like an all-timer there. Okay. So, people have been fired before. Do you set fire to the workplace?
1: Yes.
0: We got Nimrods in the news on the way and a news update next.

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0: You gripping there?
2: Nines and six tend to, like, dance
0: okay
2: on my copy sometimes. That's all.
0: This is like a golfer that's getting older, and those three-footers, you start getting the yips.
2: Yeah, I get anxious just before we even start. Yeah. Thinking about those numbers. And I'm working so hard on the numbers that I've just botched it. I can't.
0: News update, David Van Camp. It's okay, man.
1: The Supreme Court says the Trump administration can use an expanded federal database to help help states kick non-eligible people off of voter rolls. This is something that liberals are panicked about for reasons that we're not allowed to say, apparently.
2: No.
1: But so
0: it's an assault on your right to vote or some nonsense.
1: Well, yeah, so what this is, the expanded program is the SAVE program, which is developed in the 80s. And what it was for was cross-checking, like, Social Security numbers with applicants for federal benefits, Social Security, et cetera. And so they said, okay, well, we're going to let states have a look at this in order to cross-reference for their voter rolls. Because, after all, they're federally required to update their and maintain their voter rolls, even though there seem to be a lot of blue states that don't want to do that.
0: Yeah, no kidding.
1: It's very interesting. Why would you not want to do that? Well, anyway, the Supreme Court
0: want to cheat,
1: right? The Supreme Court says, "Yeah, you can go ahead and do that."
0: Okay, they're not going to stop trying.
1: Oh no,
0: to cheat, and the lines that they have to use to say, "Well, this is just an assault."
2: Oh, it's racist.
0: Is it all those things? Yeah. All right, we got to get the Nimrods. Here we go.
3: When the going gets tough,
4: damn it, this is too hard.
3: The dumb get dumber.
5: All right, Ian.
3: It's Nimrods in the News on the Markley, Van Camp, and Robbins Show.
4: I love the poorly educated.
0: All right. Nimrods in the News. We go to Arizona. 23-year-old Noah Ross got fired from his workplace. What'd he do? Well, this is a feed story worked at called Three Bars Feed and Tack. And one day, Noah is going to get some coffee, and he's going to Bikini Beans. You know, it's one of those bikini coffee shops.
2: Oh, yeah.
0: And he took some pictures of a few of the baristas while driving the company truck. Mm-hmm. He gets back to work, and he's showing the photos to his managers. Hey, check this out, man. Well, the managers were not amused. They're like, this is, especially in the company truck, you're fired. He's ticked off now. So he waits a little while, but then in the middle of the night, he set fire to the hay supply at the store.
2: Oh, my.
0: Noah's phone connected to the Wi-Fi at the place just before the fire, and then he later admitted to drinking some beers with a friend, and they decided to do something fun and set the fire.
2: And he's innocent.
0: No one hurt but $60,000 in damage. Noah's been arrested in a lot of trouble. And that's Nimrods in the News.

0: Shh, here she comes.
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6: Smile, buddy.
5: Come on, smile. Oh, honey, he's still not smiling.
6: Maybe he's not a smiler.
5: Yeah, maybe he's just not a happy baby.
6: Maybe he's just being a boy. You know how boys are.
5: Or maybe he's teething. Oh, poor baby, I think his gums hurt.
6: Maybe he's just tired.
5: Or maybe his tummy hurts. He didn't eat that much.
6: Maybe he's not ticklish.
5: You think maybe he's scared of the dog?
6: Maybe he'll outgrow it. Maybe it's a phase. Maybe he just doesn't like smiling.
5: Maybe.
6: Huh?
5: Or maybe he's teething. Oh, poor baby. I think his gums hurt.
6: Maybe he's just tired.
5: Or maybe his tummy hurts.

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1: Are you ready?
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2: Making sense of it all.
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2: And having some fun.
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6: The Markley, Van Camp, and Robbins Show. Jamie Markley, David Van Camp, Scott Robbins. Breaking news. Iran doesn't want nukes.
7: Oh, yeah?
8: Yeah.
6: That's what I'm being told.
7: Did they say that?
8: Yeah.
7: Yes. They don't want nukes.
8: Well, Brett Baer.
7: So. Okay. Well.
8: Yeah, Brett Baer from Fox News interviewed the president of Iran who said, hey, we don't want nuclear weapons. Why would you even think we did?
9: Do you want a nuclear bomb or not?
10: Not at all. Not at all. Our martyred, esteemed supreme leader, he had announced several times that from a religious decree, it is unholy. It is religiously illegal to have weapons of mass destruction.
9: Deep under a mountain. Why do you do that if you don't want to hide it?
10: No. We said we're willing to dilute them. It's not a big deal. We are willing to submit ourselves to verification, sir. The problem is that America, instead of conducting dialogue, they descend into the arena by bombing us first, by blocking every pathway. We are ready. This is not the way to conduct yourself on the world stage.
6: Got it.
7: Boy, getting lectured by that guy.
6: Something, isn't it?
8: It is quite a thing.
7: It really is. Yeah.
6: Yeah. I noticed you're building a deer stand, and you bought camouflage and a rifle. Are you planning on deer hunting?
7: Oh. Yeah.
6: Not at all.
8: No, why would you even think that?
6: What?
8: You know, what's this deer urine thing doing here? Well, I don't know.
6: I just like to get up in that stand that you call a deer stand, and I just like to take in nature.
8: I call it my peer stand, because I just peer at the woods.
6: Yeah.
7: Yeah.
6: It's my meditation place. Nice. I got my little carpet that I kneel on there.
7: Basically, I got some cans I shoot.
6: Yeah.
7: You know, but
8: As far as that deer urine, I just like the smell. Okay.
6: There you go. Yeah. Air freshener. Okay. So, obviously, you can't believe that. You know what else? They're proposing a 7-day plan to reopen the Strait of Hormuz.
8: Oh, yeah.
6: You can trust that, too.
7: 7-day plan, you say?
6: Yes.
7: Mm-hmm.
6: Yeah.
7: Okay.
6: Just everyone's pretty cynical at this point.
7: The thing is, this guy's got no sway.
6: Mm-hmm. No.
7: So what he thinks? He's got no guns.
6: Yeah.
7: I mean,
6: it doesn't really matter what he says.
7: Hamas got to say? That's who we really need to talk to. Yeah.
6: Well, it's the military guard.
7: Well, yeah.
6: The RGC.
7: Who are linked with.
6: Yes.
7: Of course.
6: Uh-huh.
7: Gosh dang.
6: Hey, David, you had an update on the reporter who filmed people harassing Jews?
8: Yeah, remember that? We talked about the Canadian Broadcasting Corporation reporter who was harassed by pro-Hamas people on his way to a Yom Kippur service. He posted video on it and then talked about his experience, and his dad was an Austrian Jew who escaped the Holocaust. And he posted video of them saying, you're going to go to hell and blah, blah, blah. He's been pulled off the air as a disciplinary hearing is underway.
6: For what?
8: Well, for its part, CBC refuses to say who complained, but apparently there was some sort of complaint lodged. It is known, though, according to the Toronto Sun, that Canadian for Justice and Peace in the Middle East mounted a campaign against this guy and made what it called a formal complaint about him.
6: Oh, okay.
7: Yeah.
6: Like, bullcrap.
8: Right. Really? Yeah. You're going to just go after this guy for pointing out, hey, they're like protesting outside of a Yom Kippur service and they were harassing me. And as a Jew, I don't feel very comfortable with that, is what the guy said.
6: Right. Yeah, that was a big topic of conversation yesterday in New York City. Because Netanyahu, when he's speaking to the UN, is talking about how Jews don't feel safe.
8: Mm-hmm.
6: Which is true. Mm-hmm. And on college campuses.
7: Well, no.
6: It's kind of crazy. Now, I'm sure you saw the video of people getting arrested, the protesters, in their white T-shirts. Susan Sarandon and others. She wears you out, Scott. You used to like her, too.
7: I liked her in, you know, the

0: Kevin Costner movie.
1: Yeah, Bull Durham.
0: Yeah, it was fun. Yeah. You know, she was fun. She was good in that. Annie. Is Annie? Yeah, I liked it.
1: Was she Annie?
0: Yeah.
1: I never saw it.
0: Yeah.
1: Thelma Louise.
0: Bull Durham? Oh, okay.
1: Oh, I saw Bull Durham.
0: Yeah.
1: I thought you were saying she was in some adaptation of Annie.
0: Oh, no, no, no, no.
1: Well, that was her character in the movie.
0: Yeah,
1: okay. Got it.
0: Yeah, Annie. Yeah.
1: Okay.
0: Yeah, she was fine in that.
1: But yeah, no, a lot of times,
0: she's a nut.
1: If you went back to the 80s and a lot of times 90s and even somewhat beyond, you had no idea what people really thought about different issues. Some were very vocal and out there, but a lot of actors and actresses, it's like, whatever. You just went and saw the movie. Now it's like this thing where you got to try to separate it.
2: Yeah.
0: Yeah.
1: If you're going to watch something.
0: Remember she met Tim Robbins on the set of Bull Durham?
1: Yes.
0: Yeah, and then they got married and he was much younger than her and.
1: They were together for years.
0: Yeah, until he finally went, wait, what am I doing?
1: Is that how the whole thing went down? It was just sort of the way it played out in your mind,
0: yeah,
1: right?
0: And taillights after that.
1: Yeah.
0: Squealing sound of burning rubber from the driveway.
1: Oh, boy. Crazy story out of Texas, David.
2: Mm-hmm.
1: Man, daycare accused of running a fight club. In Fort Worth, family is suing the daycare for $1 million. We just had one of these stories in Chicago.
0: I read this story today. I'm like, holy smokes.
1: Oh, yeah.
0: Really?
1: Yes.
0: Four-year-olds?
1: Correct.
0: Well, you know what happened, don't you?
1: What?
0: They went home and told their parents there was a fight club. That's the first rule.
1: Dude.
3: You do not talk about fight club.
1: Thought everybody knew that.
0: And the little kids went home and babbled it to their parents.
2: Well, the kids are going to fight anyway. You might as well make a little bit of money off of it. I assume that there was some, I don't know, is Poly Market on this now?
1: Don't know. substitute teacher encouraged four-year-old kids to fight.
0: Oh, there you go.
2: Gosh. It's not funny, but it's so ridiculous that I have
1: to laugh. I know. Well, I think the kids had the rules they talked to the other kids about.
4: First rule is you do not talk about toddler fight club. Second rule is you do not talk about toddler fight club.
1: Well, I don't want to make light of it because a kid got hurt. But it is just so nuts.
0: Yeah.
1: That you had a sub teacher. Yeah, fight. Do it. So, yeah, there's a lawsuit going on. Man, oh, man.
0: Jeez. Was it a male teacher? I was thinking it was.
2: In this case, I think it was.
0: I think it was because it doesn't sound like anything a female teacher would do.
2: Oh, no. They've had female teachers do it.
0: Really?
2: Oh, yeah.
1: I thought it was the one in Chicago.
2: The one in Chicago was a female teacher.
0: Oh, my God.
1: Yeah, yeah, yeah.
2: There was another one a couple years back where it was like two female teachers who were, they were like putting money on the toddler fight club.
1: Unreal.
2: Like, that's a level of degeneracy.
1: It really is, man.
2: Even Poly Market's like, all right, you need help.
1: Oh, yeah. It's like, could there be something worse than the dog fighting, cock fighting, whatever? Yeah, toddler fighting.
2: Yeah.
1: That's absolute insanity.
0: Holy smokes.
1: Yep. Yeah, so that was out there. Sometimes we see polling that's done, just surveys when you're looking through news.
0: Mm-hmm.
1: And people were surveyed about romantic relationships. 41% of single people believe they will find the one. What do you think people mean by the one?
0: Well,
1: somebody you're like, hey, this is the person I want to marry.
0: Yeah.
1: I would guess.
0: Yeah.
1: 20% of people in relationships say they don't believe their partner is the one.
2: Just ooh, coasting.
0: Rough spot to be in.
1: Or their, quote, one true love. Do you believe in that? There's only one person? That you're meant to be with?
0: Well, I mean, I think we fall in love with more than one person in our life, yeah.
1: Some people don't.
0: I guess, yeah, I suppose. If you get it right the first time, good for you.
1: Our partner here. Yeah. You're a one, you're one and done.
2: Oh, yeah.
0: Oh, boy.
2: I've never been in love with another woman before.
0: Yeah, that's...
1: Right.
0: Well,
2: other than my wife.
0: Well, I wish I'd have had that rule.
2: Wasn't a rule. It was just how it worked out.
0: No, I mean, I know.
1: Yeah, weird. Sometimes it doesn't work out for people.
0: No, it doesn't. No, it doesn't.
1: But I think sometimes people will have that conversation. Do you believe that there's just one person you're destined to be with? Many movies have been built.
0: I think you got to go through a lot of bad ones before you get there, though. So,
1: again, we've got a guy right
2: that's
1: here.
2: Rounding down.
0: No,
2: but, kind of situation.
0: No,
2: but, I mean, I had girlfriends. That's,
0: no,
2: but,
0: no, no. I mean,
1: there's a lot of projection going on in this segment. I see.
2: But I know, like, there with every prior. Now, again, I wasn't slutting around like you guys, but
1: oh gosh,
2: but you know.

0: With every girlfriend, there was never a question of whether or not I was in love with that person. But with my wife, it was pretty soon that I was like, okay, this is the person I could build a life with.
1: Yeah.
2: Yeah, sometimes it doesn't work out. You think that's the one.
3: Mm-hmm.
2: And then you may end up meeting somebody that's better suited to you.
3: Mm-hmm.
2: Even though you were convinced that other one was the one. And then, wait a second, this is even better.
3: Mm-hmm.
2: It can happen that way. Yeah. The average person thinks they have found the one twice.
3: Yeah.
2: That's the average person.
0: It's the one and then the other one.
3: Yeah.
0: Is right. Like, is it like basketball rules? You're in the bonus now or what?
3: Yeah, right.
2: Well, sometimes it's maturity and all these things. I think all of that goes into it.
3: It more than anything. Yeah. This position, station in your life.
2: Well, not only that, most people change over time.
3: Yes.
2: Like the way you see the world, what's most important to you, mm-hmm. you know, all those types of things. The generation most likely to believe in the one. Which generation do you think it is?
0: Boomers.
2: No. Scott?
3: Gen X?
2: It is.
3: Yeah.
0: Wow.
2: Sort of surprising.
0: That is surprising because, like, Gen X and the elder millennials like me, we were the divorce generation.
2: Yeah, but I think if you maybe I got the facts wrong. As far as promiscuity, you would look at boomers leading the pack.
3: Yeah.
2: And then the older Gen X, not that far behind, I suppose.
3: I guess not. I mean, I just said Gen X because boomers was an incorrect guess. I would have said boomers at the start, too.
2: Yeah. But basically, I think a lot of this stuff, a lot of these surveys are done because dating is harder now.
3: Mm-hmm.
2: From reports than it has been, I think, ever. And a lot of that has to do with smartphones and social media and people just not being able to communicate.
3: You would think with dating apps it would be easier.
2: Yeah.
3: But, no.
0: Honestly, it makes the pool too deep. I mean.
2: Right.
0: You're always thinking, what else is out there? I'm one swipe away from finding a better one.
2: Right. Hey, you danced with that. You never went on a date.
3: No, I never did. I never did.
2: But you saw the profiles of people. You were going through that.
3: Yeah, that was hilarious.
2: I think because
3: it doesn't change. It doesn't change generation. It's still long walks on the beach and romantic evenings at home. And
2: but whenever you did it,
3: you know, snuggling with the pups,
2: you would say something that I don't even know is a word.
3: Oh, well,
2: it was this.
3: I would just read you the ads, yeah.
2: You would just go, egads!
3: Yeah, right. Right. No, yeah. Oh, I was curious, man. I was. And it was exactly what I thought it was going to be.
2: Well, I think you had hope, and it was dashed rather quickly.
3: But
2: it's not that way for everybody.
3: No, of course not. No, I can't generalize anything. No.
2: Okay. All right. I think we've solved the world's problems. Now the five stories we're watching today, straight ahead.

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0: The Markley Van Camp and Robbins Show. Jamie Markley, David Van Camp, Scott Robbins. And you know what it's time for.
1: Sure.
0: The five stories we're watching today. One, two,
2: three, four, five. A CDC global travel advisory issued for polio has been updated, warning American travelers to take precautions when traveling to more than two dozen countries. Most of them are in, like, sub-Saharan Africa, North Africa, the Middle East. Oh, well, Germany and the UK are in the mix there.
0: Diversity is their strength.
2: Yes. I'm figuring out how they're going to blame this on RFK Jr. Number four, President Macron in France says that the French plan to send troops to Saudi Arabia to protect a refinery and a crude oil pipeline in the Red Sea port of Yanbu. This comes as, I mean, diesel, the diesel shock is not necessarily, actually, it's not mostly because of the war with Iran. It's because Ukraine is blowing up oil refineries in Russia.
3: Yeah.
2: And there's a whole lot of things going boom there, including some American interests, not necessarily in Russia, but connected to that infrastructure.
3: It's amazing, man. We were talking about this off air the other day. Remember the predictions when Russia was going in?
2: Yeah.
3: That Zelensky would not live to see the end of the weekend.
2: Yeah.

0: and if someone could have predicted what's going on now,
1: yeah,
0: I don't think a lot of people would have believed it.
2: Right. No.
1: Well, and there are American policymakers who are very upset with Ukraine because it's like, hey, man, you're screwing us over right now.
0: Oh, yeah.
1: We've sent a lot of money and equipment to your country, and now you're making us pay the price? What's going on here? Hey, hold on a second. And yeah. Europe's doing the same thing, too, because Europe, people are going to freeze to death this winter.
0: Well, here's the question, then, because from everything that I had read, for months after this war started, it seemed like it was completely unwinnable for Ukraine, just because of numbers, more than anything else. Do you still think that?
1: Yeah, I do.
0: Like in the end?
1: Well, again, it depends. I've always said this. It depends on how you define victory. Like,
0: right.
1: does that mean they have to cede some territory? Okay.
0: Yeah, I don't see Russia doing that.
1: Right.
0: Like, territory that they've taken over? Yeah. I don't see that happening, do you?
1: No. No.
0: But to hold off from anything else, maybe.
1: Maybe. All right. And number three, the president of Iran says the gay Ayatollah is alive and well. Had a long conversation with him just a couple weeks ago.
2: And Mitch McConnell.
1: Yeah, right. hasn't been seen on video for security reasons, is what they say.
0: Okay. So we're waiting, as far as our bet, Scott, that I say is alive, you say he's dead. We got to see video. And then that would settle it that he would be alive. So you wouldn't say that, well, it's AI doctored or something like that.
2: Well, right? unless it looks that way, yeah.
0: Okay. All right. I'm just trying to figure out how we're going to settle the bet.
1: Well, I don't know. It's been long enough. I don't even know if he can settle it. Let's say they find his corpse today. Well, we don't know when he died.
0: Yeah, that's true.
2: Yeah, true.
0: We'll let you be the judge of it, David.
1: Number two, the U.S. Army Reserve is weighing whether it can supply Southern Command with a military police brigade, surgical teams, and a theater-wide logistics command within 120 days, as the U.S. evidently is preparing for some sort of invasion of Cuba. Don't know if that would be a... Well, I mean, look, we got a lot of irons in the fire here. Let's figure out one thing at a time, okay? Let's do the Dave Ramsey debt snowball if we have to. Let's not open up any more accounts, okay?
2: Right. Yeah.
1: And then number one, the Supreme Court says the Trump administration can use an expanded federal database to help states kick non-eligible people off of voter rolls. 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
0: David, you probably knew today they're calling it Dolly Parton Day.
1: Oh, because it's 925?
0: Yeah. Mm-hmm. Then there's, you know, different things. People are being encouraged to give to different charities and stuff like that. And then I saw a story where her final recording is a duet with Bono.
1: I know.
0: Does that make you sad?
1: I just want to remember the good times, Jamie.
0: I got it. Sorry.
2: How did that come about?
0: I don't know. I'll try to figure that one out.
2: Yeah.
0: Not sure. And then I think a new U2 song is out there. I have not heard it yet. I have it, but I haven't heard it. Do you want to hear it?
2: You know what? I used to be a big fan.
0: I know.
2: I just
0: we got news updates to get to. We'll let you decide. Okay. All coming up.

0: Peek-a-boo. Peek-a-boo. Smile.
1: Smile, buddy.
0: Come on, smile.
2: Oh, honey, he's still not smiling.
1: Maybe he's not a smiler.
2: Yeah, maybe he's just not a happy baby.
1: Maybe he's just being a boy. You know how boys are.
2: Or maybe he's teething. Oh, poor baby. I think his gums hurt.
1: Maybe he's just tired.
2: Or maybe his tummy hurts. He didn't eat that much.
1: Maybe he's not ticklish.
2: You think maybe he's scared of the dog?
1: Maybe he'll outgrow it. Maybe it's a phase. Maybe he just doesn't like smiling.
2: Maybe he has autism, and we can definitely do something to help.
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0: The Markley, Van Camp, and Robin Show. I'm Jamie Markley, the Gen Xer, the Millennial, David Van Camp, and the Sexy Boomer, Scott Robbins.
1: Yep.
0: This is another infuriating story about a dude out on bail that should have been in jail.
1: Yeah, well, there's a doctor in Pittsburgh, Idris Evans is his name. He's the medical director of the Pediatric Critical Care Transport Team at the University of Pittsburgh Medical Center. Now, a man named Elijah Hemingway broke into his home early yesterday morning, like just after midnight, while he and his wife were asleep, stabbed the doctor and his wife multiple times. The wife survived. Dr. Evans did not. And they have two kids. I think the ages were 8 and 12. They were able to get out of the house.

0: So they were safe. Elijah was just in his underwear and started saying something about being God. Now, it turns out Elijah Hemingway was out on cashless bail. He was due in court next week on burglary charges. Now, they don't know any motive just yet, but Dr. Evans reportedly said the guy's name during the attack as if he'd known him. He was apparently known as probably mentally ill, living on the streets. Mm-hmm. So I don't know if they'd had a run-in at a clinic or something. I have no idea.
1: It is. How many of these happen?
0: But, yeah, you
2: all
0: have
2: the time.
0: You have this guy that, yeah, he should be locked up before trial. This guy's a danger to the community.
2: Cashless bail. What a bad idea.
1: And Legacy Media's not going to cover that. They're going to talk about that story.
3: Incarcerates people who don't have the wherewithal to get out early.
1: Wouldn't you guess that's going to be a local Pittsburgh story and that'll be the end of it?
3: Oh, sure. Yeah. It won't make national news.
1: Yeah.
3: There's no way.
1: Media, man. So, one of the stories this week, Trump.
4: Oh, it's an attack on the First Amendment. He told these different people you can't go into the White House. And then they got their credentials restored yesterday. And it was CNN and PMS Now talking about, well, it's the voice of the people to hold government accountable.
2: Voice of the
4: people. And to tell the truth.
2: Okay.
4: You know.
2: Yeah.
4: All that sort of stuff. I saw this piece that Mazemore put together on X. And it reminded me of before the 2024 election. And Scott, you've mentioned it many times. There was a prediction, Mark Halperin, that if Trump wins, we're going to see, how did he phrase it? Mental illness or mental breakdowns.
3: Mental health crisis like we've never seen before.
4: Like we've never seen before.
3: Yes.
4: And the reply was, are you serious about that? Absolutely.
3: Yeah.
4: Because people won't, they won't know what to do with it. And when then we saw it unfold, especially in the first 6 to 8 months of the second Trump presidency.
3: Yeah.
4: When you hear what this is, what Mays did with this, it's Nicole Wallace's show from 2024. And he scoped it down. This is a 3-minute clip. We don't have to go through the whole thing because you'll get the idea. This is one show on, at the time, MSNBC. And you could see where people would really think we're freaking doomed if Trump won. Check it.
5: Not just that Donald Trump poses a threat to democracy. It's that Donald Trump only cares about himself. This is a populist looking to serve his own interests and harm other people and dismantle our democracy and make it just about himself. This is a guy who's doing it on behalf of Putin.
6: Do you think Trump cares about any of his supporters?
7: I think he's only ever cared about himself.
6: He's still a greasy pig.
8: He's still a greasy pig.
6: He said that a hallmark of strongman leaders is they don't care about their followers. He loathes Donald Trump. Things like a lunatic and a criminal, someone corrupt who's bankrupted people. That the goal for all of us to save our republic has to be to keep Donald Trump far away. Make sure he never gets
1: in. I hate to break it to you. We're only 30 seconds in.
2: Golly.
1: It keeps going.
6: And
9: the threat that Donald Trump is to this nation.
10: Cult of authoritarian personality in league with autocrats and kleptocrats and dictators all over the world. Everybody has to follow Donald Trump like a monarch.
1: David
10: That's
1: can't
10: what
1: hardly
10: the election
1: take much
10: is going to be about.
1: I can
10: democracy
1: tell.
10: And freedom versus dictatorship and authoritarianism.
6: We want to remain a democracy, or do we want to take this hard turn into an autocracy? They're taking direct aim at our democracy. There are autocratic-leaning remarks he has made in recent weeks and months, such as ones that echo Hitler.
1: We'll just stop there. It just keeps going.
0: No wonder they're partnering with that mental health app. They realize that they're driving their audience into depression.
1: Yes.
0: Well, I'll never forget. You know, there's somebody I know who I you know, we do not agree on politics at all, but we care about each other. And we'll, you know, so like after Hillary lost, you know, in 2016, I texted this person. I'm like, hey, I know that you're probably really disappointed. Everything's going to be okay.
1: Right.
0: Terrible. And then they said something kind of gloating a little bit after Biden was declared the winner in 2020. And I was like, yeah, well, hey. I guess people spoke. Oh, well. And then this last time, I said kind of the same thing as with Hillary. Like, yeah, I know you're disappointed. Everything's going to be okay. And that person responded at this point by, I'm in tears. It feels like a death. It feels like a death is what this person said.
1: Yeah.
0: And I'm like, that's, you've driven yourself crazy.
1: Yes.
0: Over politics.
1: Yeah. Do you remember what the coverage was like throughout, say, the first half of 2017?
4: Scott, you were still dealing with your heart attack stuff. Yeah. I remember one day it just dawned on me from all these people freaking out of asking the question, forget any news coverage you've seen. Your life, personally, how has it changed since Trump took over? It hasn't. Like all this doom and gloom and everything else.
2: Well, that's why, you know, that you see these people and when they're out there holding their No Kings signs or whatever.
4: Right.
2: You know, what exactly is it about him? There's no specifics. Well, it's just too many to even talk about right now.
4: But if you watch that network.
2: Oh, yeah, exactly. No, I know.
4: That would be your.
2: Your head is full of that stuff.
4: Yes. Mentioned earlier, because today being Dolly Parton Day, the 925, that the last song she recorded apparently is a duet with Bono.
2: How this whole thing came about, I have no idea.
4: I'm sure we'll find out.
2: They probably knew each other.
4: Right? Well, she did duets with a lot of people.
2: Yeah, oh, yeah.
4: You know. And I mentioned there's a new U2 song out.
2: But this isn't it, right?
4: No, no, no. Okay. That's not the one with Dolly. No, this is U2. This is not just Bono.
2: Okay.
4: The band's got a new album coming out in November. And I'm asking, do you want to hear it? I hadn't heard it yet. Now I've heard at least part of it.
2: Like I said, I was at one time a really, really big
4: huge
2: fan.
4: Yeah, you man. Were.
2: But they lost me a while back, so.
4: I understand.
2: Yeah. I can still listen to the old stuff and like it, but.
4: Maybe. Yeah. Every once in a while. So you want to hear it like a piece?
2: Of course I do.
4: Okay.
2: Yeah.
4: Can you separate it? Can you just hear it as a song and not think of all
2: I'll try.
4: Okay.
2: I can't say.

0: Silencio is the name of the song.
1: Yeah, silent.
2: Sorry, but Jack White wants his sound back.
0: See, you hear how it's they're trying to modernize it with the guitars.
3: Yeah.
0: Yeah.
3: I'm glad you said that because I couldn't pick it up initially. It's very modern sounding.
0: Yeah. And I was thinking, okay, if, say, 15 years had gone by and I hadn't heard anything from U2 or any of the political nonsense or things that have been said and I just heard that, I'd be like, it's all right.
3: Yeah,
0: not
3: it's
0: bad.
3: Okay. It rocks.
0: You know?
3: Yeah.
0: I don't know if I'd go that far.
3: Well, I mean, it's got rock guitars.
0: For you. Yeah, for you it rocks.
3: Yeah, it's
2: It's kind of muddy or something.
0: It's all right. Yeah.
3: I'm okay with it.
0: But you won't listen to it in your spare time, I'm guessing.
3: No, but I'm okay with it.
0: But that's the thing. You can't separate the politics from everything.
3: Some of the latter-day stuff.
0: Yeah, I get it. Yeah. All right, it's time. We got to move on. We do it a couple of times a day. Go around the table. It may not be the biggest story out there, but it caught your attention. You want to bring it in. But David, what's your story here?
2: All right, so this is a very grim advertisement. It's an AI-generated, and I'll let you be surprised who this is for. The setup, and I'll skip to about halfway through this ad. The whole thing is a minute.
0: Okay.
2: But the setup is a guy notices his wife is on her phone a lot and texting, and he's thinking, my wife is cheating on me.
0: Okay.
2: And it's this AI cartoon, and then so we'll pick it up at the point where he's – and there's an AI-generated song with it too, by the way. So he confronts her and asks her what is she doing on her phone. Sunday.

0: So basically, it's an ad saying, yeah, my wife isn't cheating on me. She's got a gambling addiction, apparently. But they're spinning it as, yeah, I had insider knowledge on the price of eggs, and I was putting money down and making money on the side.
1: Wow.
0: Yeah. She was, the hook is she wasn't hiding a guy. She was hedging with Kelsey. I hate everything about this. I hate it so much. Burn it all down. Put it wherever the CIA put the Ark of the Covenant, okay? We need to get rid of this.
1: Oh, man.
0: And call it a day.
1: Wow. There's not that many things you get that kind of reaction out of David on. But that one did it. Like if, I get what you're saying.
0: It's like, yeah, isn't it so great? She's spending every waking moment gambling.
1: Golly.
0: And it's brought us closer together. That's evil, dude.
1: Yeah, it's bad.
0: That is freaking really heinous.
1: Yeah.
2: See, he thinks it's bringing them apart, and it's actually bringing them together.
0: Yes.
2: Very much a Rupert Holmes song. It's like just like much pina colada here.
0: Just like she was hiding that secret credit card where she was losing all the money.
2: Exactly. Exactly.
1: Man. All right, Scotty, what do you got for your story?
2: I had the story earlier today, and we talked about it a little bit, but the new John Madden movie's coming out. And it's all over the place. I mean, ads for it are everywhere, right?
1: Yeah, with Nick Cage.
2: So one of the first kind of reviews that I saw was, guy says, how do we feel about the new John Madden movie? Flop, right? He question mark. He said, if you can't get the voice even remotely close, it's a guaranteed bust. And why is it that everything Amazon touches feels like the cheapest production in the history of movie making? Last night, I turned off the football game and I started looking at the movies and shows being offered by Amazon. It felt like VHS movies you'd never rent back in 1998. That's the vibe I'm getting from this Madden movie. Waste of time. It feels like Amazon throwing money against the wall because these guys have money to burn so they can just market it as Prime Video. He said, you watch it, you tell me what you think.
1: Well, it doesn't come out for a
2: right.
1: Till like Thanksgiving. I still want to see it.
2: But the Nick Cage thing is weird because he plays John Madden and doesn't sound anything like John Madden, and that's the first thing I noticed.
1: Well, yes.
2: I was wondering.
0: He doesn't look like John Madden.
2: No, he does. He looks like he got a fat suit on, right?
0: Yes, it's just Nick Cage in a fat suit.
2: Fat suit. Yeah,
1: yeah, if you haven't heard at least part of it.
3: John Madden.
4: John Madden!
3: Madden football.
4: What is this? You only have seven men on a team, and I'm out. Here's my playbook. Every play I ever coached, every play I ever drew, has got to work.
2: That's terrible.
0: That's not a very
2: That's
0: good.
2: Terrible. No.
0: That's like someone doing an impression of Nicolas Cage doing an impression of John Madden.
2: John Madden, right. Yeah. Yes.
1: That is true. Okay.
2: That's like I find myself doing Bernie Sanders, but it's not Bernie Sanders. It's Markley doing Bernie Sanders, and I'm just doing him.
1: And David does it better than me.
2: Still not very good at it. Yeah, I'm terrible at it. Yeah. So anyway,
1: there have been some Amazon series that I thought were okay, but I'm not going to get in that guy's way. Whatever.
2: Right.
1: I'll make mine quick. Do we even have time? I don't have to do a story. I just happened to see this thing online. People were talking about what's an open secret in Hollywood.
2: Yeah.
1: And there's a bunch of them.
2: Oh.
1: Like. A lot of dudes are taking steroids. apparently, everybody's got herpes. Yeah. Like, it's just something that's just known in Hollywood. Well, gosh. Jeez. All right, we got to set you up with our Friday 5 and a news update next.

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0: The Markley, Van Camp, and Robin Show. 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
0: News update, David Van Camp.
1: Bono killed Dolly Parton. You convinced me.
2: Bono didn't kill Dolly Parton.
0: No, you wanted to know the story as far as what was the deal as far as Bono went with Dolly Parton. And it was, he had asked Dolly to be a part of a project inspired by Irish folk music, but instead she offered her song Torn. Bono and Snow Patrol's Johnny McDade rewrote the lyrics around a mother who's watching her family split apart. And that's going to be on the new U2 album out in November. Bono said when she got ill, she got out of her bed to sing this song. And you can hear that. And I can't even listen to it now. She sang her heart out, and I cannot believe that's an 80-year-old woman. And I flippantly said, Bono killed Dolly.
2: Mm-hmm. Yeah.
0: I didn't really mean that.
2: No.
1: I'm all in.
0: But, yeah. So that's how the duet came about, to answer the question.
2: So they were not really in the studio at the same time together. They mailed their parts back and forth, I'm guessing.
0: It kind of sounds like that. Yeah. I don't think he was there around her bed.
2: Exactly.
0: Because I heard she only let some people, you know, see her, and I think it was just the makeup artist.
2: Yeah, our hairdresser and makeup artist, yeah.
0: Yeah. All right, we got to get you set up for the Friday Five. This is a Scott Robbins specialty here today.
2: Kind of.
0: Well, it's because, what is the day?
1: It's like National One-Hit Wonder Day.
2: Wonder Day.
0: Yes. And we're going back to, I mean, your heyday on the radio.
2: Yeah.
0: The 80s.
2: Yep.
0: Greatest one-hit wonders of the 80s. Man, is this a list. 1-888-485-MVCR if you want to get in early, and we'll kick it off next.
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8: Smile, buddy.
7: 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Oh, honey, he's still not smiling.
8: Maybe he's not a smiler.
7: Yeah. 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
7: 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Oh, poor baby. 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
7: 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He didn't eat that much.
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0: 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Jamie Markley, David Van Camp, Scott Robbins. It's Friday. 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
0: Oh, feels good here on Friday. Our countdown to Friday 5. And this is like a national holiday or something?
1: Yeah, it's a national one-hit wonder day.
2: Yes, sir.
0: So, you know, you look at like the 70s. There's like so many you can't even remember them all.
1: Yeah.
0: But you look at the 80s. It was ripe with one-hit wonders. And there was one man spinning those tunes throughout the entire decade.
2: Yep.
0: And I'm not talking about Casey Kasem.
2: No. Nope.
0: Talking about one Scott Rock.
2: Well, he was too, but no, yes. I was too. And it was back-to-back without the Yak.
0: Well, there was plenty of Yak. You were doing a morning show.
2: I was doing a lot of, I was doing bits. Come on, bits.
0: Bits, yes.
2: Yeah. Not Yak.
0: Wacky, funny bits.
2: Well, they were wacky and they were funny.
0: Yes.
2: Some hold up, some didn't.
0: You played all these songs.
2: I did.
0: So that's what we're doing. 80s one-hit wonders.
2: Got every single one of them.
0: 1-888-485-MVCR. Some people wonder why you're angry.
2: Think about that.
0: I always say, man, if you had to play all these, some of the crap you did.
2: Now, you played some of these.
0: Ah, let's see.
2: Yeah, there's some on here I know you played.
0: There is nothing in the top five that I played on the radio.
2: No. I'm surprised. I thought maybe you played four, but no?
0: No.
2: Okay.
0: Maybe on a special weekend sort of thing.
2: Yeah. Well, there's some on down the list.
0: But I wasn't in that until like 1988.
2: Yeah, that's true. You were.
0: So. All right, who's up first today, David?
1: Let's talk to Scoot. Hey, Scoot.
19: How's it going, guys?
2: Hey, man.
0: Doing great, Scoot. What's up?
19: Good. Hey, if I can, real quick, I want to harken back to a couple of weeks ago. I know John down in Texas is on his tractor listening, hoping he's trying to call in, but I just wanted to say God bless his mother.
0: No kidding, man.
19: If you remember that story about his mom. Anyway, my pick today is I Just Died in Your Arms Tonight by Cutting Crew.
2: Oh, Cutting Crew. Yeah.
0: Oh, yeah. You played that one.
2: Yeah.
0: I think, was that number one?
2: Oh, probably a number one record. Yeah.
0: I think so, yeah. We were going through all these yesterday trying to figure out Test of Time because I never listened to anything that would play this, a lot of these. So like, what is that? Like a?
1: I'd probably give that a 7, at least.
0: For Test of Time?
1: Yeah.
0: Because, like, what, like Adult Contemporary? Or
2: yeah.
0: Like a guy's first name station? Gary FM, Bob FM, Jack?
1: Yeah.
0: Tom FM, whatever?
2: Gary FM didn't take off like Bob did.
0: Got it. Yeah.
2: Neil FM. Neil. I still have a 33 and a third pressed single of that song, and it looks like a buzzsaw.
0: I remember
2: Cutting
0: that.
2: Crew. Yeah.
0: Oh, yeah.
2: I still have that.
1: Because the band name's Cutting Crew. And
2: right, exactly.
1: Saw
2: yes.
1: Cuts.
2: Right. Hey. Yes, that's clever.
1: Oh, yeah, that's clever.
2: Very
1: that's
2: clever.
1: That's a cerebral joke.
2: Yeah, it is.
1: A cerebral reference, for sure.
0: Uh-huh. Yeah. All right. I don't think anybody's calling for this today. Not a good Test of Time on Men Without Hats. That's definitely not Scott Robbins.
2: Now I can do it. I can do our little Casey on this one. The original title was Safe to Dance.
0: Yeah.
2: When they did it, they recorded it. Everybody thought he was saying safe, so they just went with it.
0: Got it.
2: And now on with the countdown.
0: It was safe to dance like it wasn't before. It was outlawed or something.
2: Yeah, it became safety dance.
0: Oh, got it.
2: Yeah.
0: Like in Footloose, Kevin Bacon, I just want to dance.
2: Yeah.
0: Oh, good night.
2: I want to bop.
0: All right, who's next, yeah. David?
1: Let's talk to Brian. Hey, Brian.
10: Aloha, Friday, gentlemen.
0: Aloha, Brian. It's been a minute.
10: It has. You guys, you know, gull dengue, the popularity has been out through the roof. So don't you people know that Friday at Fives is the Woody and Mary part of this show? Dang you.
2: That's totally right. They're on payroll. Yeah.
10: Hey, I'd like to dedicate this with Cory Booker crying in the corner of taking a crying image shower. Let's go Take on Me by Ah.
0: Oh, Brian, welcome back. And a walk-off.
12: Number one.
0: Does anyone feel good about this being number one?
1: No, this was not my number one.
0: Me neither.
2: It was my number one.
1: It was ranked high. I think it definitely deserves to be in the top five.
0: Yeah.
1: I don't want it to be number one, though. I do love the Real Big Fish cover.
0: Oh, I'll have to check it out.
2: Yeah. I remember that one, too.
0: Yeah. My radio school roommate used to play that all the time. We argued about music constantly.
2: He played that song?
0: Oh, he had the whole album.
2: Oh, wow.
0: Oh, yeah. He was a new waver, and I was...

0: Hey, guys. Happy Friday. Greetings from Bay City. So, man, it only took me 8 dials this time. I don't know what's up, but that was good. So I got Tommy Two-Tone, 867-5309.
1: Yep.
2: Yes, sir.
3: Number 4.
1: Do you remember the name of the album this came from? No. Two-Tone 2. Oh. Which means the first album had to be a stiff.
4: 8675306. Didn't have quite the ring to it.
1: No. You had this high up, too. You like this song.
4: Oh, yeah. I like the song, yeah.
1: Yeah.
4: That still sounds good on the radio.
1: So, not being born till 87, David, you're familiar with most all of these.
5: Yes. Yeah.
1: Any you like?
5: I don't mind that song.
1: Okay.
5: And again, like, Aha, it's not something that I really want to hear all the time, but I like it. Definitely What Wound Up as Number 2, I love that song.
4: Yeah, me too.
5: And What Wound Up at Number 5, love that song.
1: Okay. You know the riff in that Tommy Two-Tone?
4: Mm-hmm.
1: It's like the same as R-O-C-K in the USA. And there's a Pretender song that does the same thing. It's been used a million times, the whole progression.
4: Who had it first, Tommy Two-Tone?
1: They were very ahead of their time, Scott.
4: Yeah.
1: No, I have no idea.
4: Visionaries.
1: All right, yeah. David, who's next?
5: We got Don in Arizona. Hey, Don.
6: Hey, fellas. Andre said you still haven't got him that second payphone, but anyway,
1: I don't know
6: how that guy got through in 8 dials, and I was firing through there like machine gun. Anyway, back in 82, things were good. I was young, strong. My oldest kid was only 2. She still liked me, and my ex-wife still liked me and then. Anyway.
1: This is getting sadder by the second, Don. Dang.
6: Well, that's the story of my life, man. I work construction.
4: There you go.
6: Hey, guys, you make my week. I listen to your reruns even out in the garage after you're off.
1: Thanks, man.
6: Keep doing it. Okay?
1: And what's your song, Don?
6: Oh. Hello?
1: We got you.
6: No. You're... I hear you.
4: Okay, what's your song, man? What is it?
6: Come On Eileen by Sexy and Midnight Runners.
1: Oh, yeah.
3: Number 5. Come on, Eileen. Oh, I swear.
1: At this moment, you mean everything. At this moment, you mean everything. Later, you can't stand me and my kid can't stand me. Poor Don. Say a prayer for Don for crying out loud.
5: We're sending good vibes.
1: Yes.
5: Down in Arizona.
4: Get a little banjo on there.
5: Oh, yeah.
4: Oh, yeah. Nice flourish.
1: Man, that second album of theirs? Yeah, anyway. On with the countdown. One Hit Wonders of the 80s.
4: Dexy's 2.
1: Who's next, David?
5: They rebranded Dexy's Noon Runners, yes. Let's talk to Mick in Michigan. Hey, Mick.
7: Hey, guys. Happy Friday, as always.
1: Happy Friday, Mick.
7: I think the song I have for you today is actually a daily double.
1: Whoa. Okay.
7: As someone that goes by the name Mick, this song is not only a one-hit wonder, it's one of the most annoying ones on the planet. Mickey by Tony Basil.
1: Oh, yeah, dude. You're right about that. Do we have it?
5: I thought we did.
4: So. It was on the list.
1: It didn't come over, dude.
4: Oh, you can play it.
1: Go ahead and sing it until David gets it. Go ahead, Scott.
4: Mickey, you're so fine. You're so fine. You blow my mind. Hey, Mickey.
1: I like that better than her version. That's fantastic. It's a weird thing with the computer, what transfers, what doesn't, that sort of thing.
5: Yeah.
1: We'll play it until we get there. There you go. Yeah, that was worth the wait. How did you play crap like this? How would you sell it? How would you sell it to the people?
4: If I was jocking it?
1: Yes. And you had to backsell that. How did you do it?
4: No, I don't know.
5: Here, let me get you a good fade point.
4: The intro?
5: Hold on. This is the outro fade.
1: All right.
5: Sweeper's coming.

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1: Scott FM.
0: It's me. And that's Tony Basil. You know, she was a Mouseketeer at one point in time and also a cheerleader. Took that and wrote it into fame with a song called Mickey, ironically enough.
1: And there you go.
0: It's 17 past the hour. Looking for a high of 56 today.
1: Yes.
0: Starfield evening.
1: I can still hear it in my head.
0: Right now it's Executive Gray out there.
1: One hit wonders of the 80s. Oh, my gosh. 1-888-45-MVCR is the number, and we'll wrap it up in a few here on Scott FM.

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0: The Markley Van Camp and Robbins Show. Jamie Markley, David Van Camp, Scott Robbins. All right, we got news updates to get to, the Robbins trifecta, but we got to wrap up Friday 5. Today is One Hit Wonder Day. So, some great ones, of course. Oh, that's a nice honorable mention. It ran in the news, you know. But number one, Aha, Take On Me. Tommy Two Tone, 867-5309 at number four. Dexy's Midnight Runners, Come On Eileen at five. Then you got other honorable mentions we've already had to. I forget everything we've already played. There's so many of them, man. We're never going to get to all these. Oh, yeah. I know that. No. You had to play a lot of stuff that was...
1: I remember there was another song called Wishing from A Flock of Seagulls, but I don't think it was a hit.
0: Like minor hit? Yeah. There, a lot of these, like, they had follow-ups that just weren't as big. That's where... Oh, Frankie Goes to Hollywood. That was big. Did you like this when it was out, Scott?
2: Did
0: you
2: play
0: this?
2: Because
0: Scott played all these in the game.
1: No, I don't know if I liked it, but it had tempo. That was good. And I had got a T-shirt of a deal. I remember the record company sent out the
0: Frankie Says
1: shirts. Yeah.
0: Yeah. Singer from Rat had a shirt said, who gives up what Frankie says.
1: Yeah, right.
0: I like that.
1: It's so rad. Yeah.
0: Yeah. All right. Who's next, David?
3: Let's talk to Doug in Texas. Hey, Doug.
4: Hello. Yes, sir. I'm here.
0: Hey, Doug. What's going on?
4: Hey. Oh, not much. What are you guys up to?
0: Just having some fun with these one-hit wonders, man.
1: That's it.
4: Okay. What do you think of Electric Avenue by Eddie Grant?
1: Oh, love it.
0: Everybody loves it, Doug.
5: Number two.

0: Mark, as we're driving in the car.
1: Yes.
0: Far west of Austin. There is, in fact, an electric avenue. And every time, no matter who's in the car with me, when we pass it, I say, good God! Good God, we gotta run!
2: Yeah, that's a great, that's a highlight of the song right there.
3: Yeah. You sing it often.
2: Mm-hmm.
3: Yes, you do. Oh, that's a big one. Alana Miles.
2: She was going to be a big star.
3: We played a follow-up to that at Rock Radio. I can't remember the name of it, though.
2: Yeah.
3: And dated Robert Plant for a little while.
2: Oh, I didn't know that.
3: Yeah. You know what was weird? I just was... Too long a story. There was a picture of them together, too, from like 1990. No kidding. All right, David, on with the countdown.
0: Let's talk to Damon. Hey, Damon.
4: Yes, I'd like to send out a long-distance dedication.
2: Oh, yeah.
3: Yes.
4: This one goes to Mary. Obsession by Anna Motion.
3: Oh.

0: You liked some of this stuff, right, when you were playing
1: it? I played this one.
0: Yeah.
1: Yep, the heck out of this one.
0: You've played all these. Well, hold on a second. Maybe there's one you didn't play. I'm not sure. Did you play this?
1: Yeah, I played this.
0: You played all the Nova?
1: Yeah.
0: Fantasy? Okay. Now, that's one I like.
1: Oh, I like it, too.
0: I have this record.
2: It's just Jane. But...
0: What's that?

0: just Jane, Starship.
1: Well, don't ruin it, man.
2: Kind of the same song.
1: Kind of, yeah. Yeah.
3: But how about those smoking Aldo licks? Come on.
2: I saw him open for Sammy Hagar.
3: Wow. I saw him open for Great White and the Scorpions.
2: Wow.
3: Yeah, that was
2: Did you yell at him from the stage? Get off the stage!
3: No, no, we did it backstage. He was very nice. Okay, he was very nice to people. He was cool.
2: You were yelling about having the Scorps on. And
3: no!
2: Get off the stage, you suck!
3: I only did that one time. That was Uriah Heep.
2: Poor Uriah Heep.
3: Opening for Def Leppard. I was just a youngster. I was not there to see the Heap. Anyway.
0: You were all huffed out, yeah.
3: I booed Poison once. They were opening for Rat.
2: Yeah.
3: Anyway. Okay, David, who's next?
0: We got Justin calling in from Dallas. Hey, Justin.
4: Hey, guys. Can you hear me?
3: Yeah, Justin.
4: All right. Hey, great show as always. Hey, so it's funny. I was on the phone with your call screen. I was just, like, spitting out a lot of songs, and I know there's a whole mess of one-hit wonders just from that decade alone. You know, yes. And I couldn't, and like, including Flock of Seagulls, which he said wasn't on your list. So I was surprised that Modern English, I Melt With You, was still on the board. So that's my,
3: yeah.
4: So that's
3: oh,
4: my,
3: yeah.
4: That's my song.
3: Yes.
0: Number three.
3: Well played. I really like that song.
0: It sounds dated, but lyrically, that's a very good song.
3: Oh, yeah, man. And you would think if you can write a song that good. You could write a bunch more.
0: Yeah.
3: Apparently not.
2: No, that's
0: deep.
3: But many people have said writing great songs is very hard. No doubt about it. Okay, man, we got a bunch of honorable mentions we still got to get to, and the news updates and the Scott Robbins trifecta, and we're going to jam it all into a half hour next.

0: Peek-a-boo. Peek-a-boo. Smile.
1: Smile, buddy.
0: Come on. Smile. Oh, honey. He's still not smiling.
1: Maybe he's not a smiler.
0: Yeah. Maybe he's just not a happy baby.
1: Maybe he's just being a boy. You know how boys are.
0: Or maybe he's teething. Oh, poor baby. I think his gums hurt.
1: Maybe he's just tired.
0: Or maybe his tummy hurts. He didn't eat that much.
1: Maybe he's not ticklish.
0: You think maybe he's scared of the dog?
1: Maybe he'll outgrow it. Maybe it's a phase. Maybe he just doesn't like smiling.
0: Maybe he has autism, and we can definitely do something to help.
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0: The Markley Van Camp and Robin Show. Thank you for being here. Jamie Markley, David Van Camp, Scott Robin.
1: We got to get some more honorable mentions from our one-hit wonders list for our Friday Five. And we got the Robin's trifecta to get to.
0: Mm-hmm.
1: A news update, David Van Camp.
2: Well, I don't know if it's really a news update. It may just be a funny little addendum to end the week on the lesbian bar story in Massachusetts.
1: That was a big story this week.
2: Okay, so if you're not familiar with this, what the story is that there is a COVID-conscious queer collective lesbian bar.
3: Mm-hmm.
2: In Massachusetts.
3: Yeah, it gets weirder and weirder.
2: Yeah, so then they decided they were going to allow people to not wear a mask on one night a week because mm-hmm. they were hemorrhaging money because they were giving away free stuff to people.
1: Yes.
2: And then there was some activist who was gender expansive lesbian who also ran a COVID-conscious queer collective.
3: Whatever.
2: That's a combination of words.
3: Oh, yeah. That's
2: the creators of the English language never envisioned.
3: No kidding.
2: Who accused them of being ableist and racist, and they were centering feelings on white people only, and blah, blah, blah. Yeah, that. Now, the owner of the bar, well, the one remaining active owner of the bar, because this person's two other founders decided to bail. One of them literally is going to clown college right now. You can't make that up.
1: You can't.
2: Well, now the remaining founder is raising money for the gender-expansive lesbian who made this such a big deal. And please give to this person. So Noir is this person's name.
1: We don't know what expansive means yet, correct?
2: Gender expansive is, I don't even want to know. I honestly, okay. I'm crying uncle on that entire thing.
1: That's fine.
2: CNN was kicking it around with Audie Cornish. There was a Vox podcaster here, and also the New York Times' Lulu Garcia Navarro.
1: Oh, gosh.
2: Breaking this down. Do you want to hear what this conversation sounded like?
3: I do.
1: At least a little.

0: A bar in Western Massachusetts.
1: You're doing the lesbian bar? Well, go ahead. Explain to the audience.
0: Okay, a bar in Western Massachusetts had a mask mandate in the year of our Lord 2026. They decided one day a week they're going to lift the mask mandate. Their patrons turned on them said that they were committing genocide against people with long COVID.
2: What?
0: And it's Western Massachusetts, okay so.
2: But the article has to be read.
0: The point is, this is not something that can just be talked about.
2: The way that article is written is beautiful.
0: Beautiful.
3: Awesome. But it also is reflective of the times we're in now, yeah. Right? Like, it would have been heresy to tell these people, okay, we believe in science, you wear the mask, this, and that. And now, even on the left, it became a kind of joke of excess and ideology.
4: Yes.
5: Kind of.
6: Wow. Just coming to that now?
5: Well, the owner of the bar is sleeping in her truck. She's living in it. They got no money.
6: Yeah.
5: And the other two, one of them was living in a shed or moved from a shed to a truck. It's crazy.
6: Is that the one that's in the clown school?
5: I don't know. I don't know. I know it was like, is shed to a truck an upgrade or truck to a shed an upgrade? I don't know.
7: I think a stationary living quarter is probably higher than a
5: yeah,
7: truck.
5: You're right.
7: Living
5: well,
7: in a truck.
5: Yeah, but then you can't go places when you want to.
7: Oh, but
5: you can move the house around.
7: But at least you've got like four walls and a roof.
5: Hell, that's true.
6: Man, oh man.
5: It's insanity. It's hemorrhaging money. They're broke. They got no money. And you've got people fighting them tooth and nail on this thing.
6: Yes. So there's another update out there. You mentioned it earlier, David. U.S. military laying groundwork for potential action around Cuba.
7: Yes.
6: And I just saw a piece of the story that some units would, quote, possibly be needed in 90 to 120 days.
7: Yes.
5: What are they going to do there? That thing is toast already. I mean.
7: Well, I do wonder if there isn't, as I've been thinking about this a little bit more, I wonder, because they're in dire straits in Cuba right now.
5: Yes.
7: I wonder if this is preparation for when the regime collapses. Like, not so much preparing an invasion against Cuba. Maybe it's wishful thinking on my part, because I'm thinking, let's wrap up the Iran thing first before we start kicking down doors in another country.
6: Yeah.
7: But maybe it's like, hey, we think they're on their last legs and they're in really, really bad, a really bad situation in Cuba. So we need to have a humanitarian response once they cry uncle.
6: That could be it. So we'll see. All right, we got to get to your trifecta. Before then, you want some more honorable mentions from the one hit wonders of the 80s, Friday Five? Just some we hadn't had a chance to get to yet. Oh, man.
8: 99 red balloons.
6: Did you play the German version when you played it on Top 40?
5: No, the English version.
6: Okay, because MTV would flip back and forth. But that was a big song. Well, we had, AHA, Eddie Grant, Modern English, Tommy Two-Tone, and Dexy's Midnight Runners for the five, and then the rest honorable mentions.
5: I love this song.
6: That's a fun one. Gary Newman. What do you guys say? He's still around somewhere?
5: Yeah, I just saw him. They did a concert clip of him doing Cars with somebody else on stage.
6: It was the other artist's show when he got up there?
5: I think it was his show, but the other artist joined him, for a rousing rendition of Cars.
6: Wow.
7: Yeah. It looks like he's playing at a lot of casinos.
5: Yeah.
6: Okay.
5: Well, he did the whole robot thing. That would be a shtick.
6: David is shaking his head.
7: I hate this.
5: That's Lamal on the vocal. Who also was the guy who did the theme to The Neverending Story. Lamal.
6: Was Kajagoogoo a two-person band?
5: Kajagoogoo was a band. He was the singer in the band.
6: How many members of Kajagoogoo?
5: I have no idea. Then he went solo, and he became Lamal and had the song The Neverending Story, which was the theme song to the movie.
6: Got it.
5: And I was on a boat with him in Minneapolis once.
6: Wow. Was that at the big convention?
5: Yeah, it was.
7: That's a hell of a way to wrap up a story there, Scott.
5: Me, the record guy, and Lamal.

0: boat fishing in Minnesota.
1: No girls?
0: No. Just three dudes.
1: What's wrong with that?
0: Well, three guys and the impish Limahl. He was very tiny.
1: Got it. Okay. Oh, yeah. Why did I think that was 1979?
0: I did too, actually. It might have bled over.
1: It
0: I don't
1: could
0: know.
1: Was that the only hit for Lips Incorporated?
0: Yes, Lips Inc.
1: Yeah.
0: Yes, no. That was it, yeah.
1: Did you like this one when you played it at Top 40?
0: Not in particular.
1: I kind of liked it. I'll admit it.
0: It was a big dance song. You probably were.
2: Yeah, the album came out in 1979, but it was released as a single in March of 1980.
1: Got it.
0: Yeah, okay.
1: Okay, did you play this?

0: Yeah.
1: Oh, it is Hunk of Crap.
2: Yeah.
1: It's no wonder you're angry.
0: I never knew what the kid was saying there.
1: Oh, gosh, make it stop.
3: They were like these little kids.
1: Yeah, it wasn't cute.
3: Make it stop, please.
1: Oh, you know what? This should have been at least in the five. That dude just died.
0: Yeah. I love that. They had Promises, Promises, too. That was a pretty big record for them.
1: You know who wrote this song?
4: Burt Bacharach.
1: Yes, sir.
0: Oh, wow. Yeah, that's right.
1: How did David, you know it, but the king of top 40 here, Scott Robbins, did not know that one?
4: Because I'm a fan of Bacharach.
1: There you go.
4: Yeah.
1: Did you think that was a Naked Eyes original?
0: No, I knew it wasn't. But.
1: Okay. Oh, you played this too.
0: Yeah. Rockwell.
1: Barry, is Michael Jackson on this too?
0: Barry Gordy's son-in-law. Yes, that's him.
1: Like a...
0: Right there.
1: So it's not really Rockwell.
0: Rockwell just does the
1: talking. He does this
0: stuff, yeah.
1: But it's Michael Jackson singing the hook.
0: Yeah. Because they're on Motown.
1: Got
0: and this
1: it.
0: Was Barry Gordy's son-in-law, if I remember correctly.
1: All right.
0: And that's the only reason this knucklehead had a record.
1: Got it.
0: And
1: okay.
0: With Michael Jackson was on it.
1: All right. Well, there's more, but we got to get to your trifecta.
0: Yeah.
1: Yeah, you're ready to stop all this. It's like, what, flashbacks, bad memories or something?
0: Yeah, some are good, some are bad. But, okay. Yeah, I didn't enjoy every song I played. No.
1: Okay. All right.
5: Are you ready? It's the three most important news stories of the day.
6: I hit the trifecta.
5: Well, at least according to Scott Robbins. It's the trifecta on the Markley, Van Camp, and Robbins Show.
1: Every day about this time, Scott Robbins' top three stories with his hero and the guy that played all these songs.
7: I'm Casey Kasem.
0: I bet you just had a really fun, like, 20 minutes, half hour there, didn't you?
7: Yes.
0: Well, I was going to say, you'll bet you did.
1: Well, you didn't like all of them. Like, I was asking him earlier. Case, this in your
8: way. No way.
1: Yeah, he didn't like that. Oh, boy. Yeah,
0: and that romantic, new wavy
1: Spandau
0: British
1: ballet.
0: Stuff around that time.
1: Yeah.
0: ABC, Look of Love, and that stuff was out.
1: Yeah.
7: I'm ready.
1: Okay.
6: Science!
1: Thomas Dolby. Gosh. All right, go ahead. Move on. Yes.
7: Three.
4: Oh, I didn't get the topic because Casey was telling me some interesting things about Gary Numan.
0: Was he?
4: He got his name because he saw an ad in the Yellow Pages for a plumber named Newman. And also, he wanted to be a pilot his whole life and actually did fly around the world. He got arrested in India in 1982 for spying. Or they
1: that wild?
4: Thought he was spying.
0: Gary Numan?
4: Gary Numan did, what? Yeah. The charges were dropped. That was just
0: Seinfeld.
4: Interesting. So anyway, Scott, what's number three?
0: Seinfeld went on to create a character around Gary Numan called Newman, simply. This just in, the Supreme Court has given the Trump administration the green light to use federal citizenship database to verify voters ahead of the midterm elections. And the Democrats are losing their minds. They like to claim, of course, that non-citizens, this never happens, even though they frequently are found to appear on voter rolls. They're not very happy about it. Elise Slotkin said the Save America Act would make it hard for any Democrat to win in any election.
1: Well, because you can't cheat?
0: No, it's just they don't know quite what to do.
7: Now, on with the countdown.
1: Scott Robb.

0: Let's trifecta, top three of the day. Now number
1: two.
2: All right, Carl's Jr. is having enough of the Burger King leading in the polls these days in terms of fast food.
0: Okay.
2: So they've decided to give free food to any customer, well, to the first 100 anyway, who will show themselves destroying a Burger King crown. The little paper crowns you get.
0: Yeah.
2: So if you can show them a picture of that, that you're destroying the crown, then they'll give you a free burger for it.
0: Okay.
2: And if you can't do that, then at least give us a receipt from one of these fast food restaurants other than theirs, and they'll do the same for you.
3: That's going to backfire.
0: You get that feeling, don't you?
2: I thought so, too, but...
0: Oh, boy.
2: I don't know. They,
1: and that's what gives him the unhappy but factual title of King for a Day.
2: There you go.
0: Man, nice tie in there, Dave.
2: I didn't realize that Burger King had elevated itself to the number one status, even beating out McDonald's in some areas.
0: Wow.
2: Yeah.
1: Yep. And the countdown continues.
0: Yes, the Scott Robbins trifecta, top three of the day.
1: And finally, one.
2: Green Bay Packers embarrassed last night on Thursday Night Football.
0: Yeah.
2: And some of the players, they're not taking it very well these days. A guy by the name of Tucker Kraft dropped a couple of passes during the game last night that they were blown out of. He said, yeah, it's pretty tough. He was talking to reporters afterwards. He said, you know, the everyone pictures Lambeau Field and not booing their players. I didn't picture any boos. I pictured my home stadium supporting their players. This is tough. It's pretty disappointing. So the Packers of 2026 are not like those of 1966, huh? He went on to say that, you know, we've lost some games before, but this is ridiculous. They're booing us on our home field. To which the people replied, play better, win a game, catch some passes.
0: Oh, my gosh, man, it's the Falcons.
2: Isn't that something? When you whine about stuff like that, it just makes it 10 times worse. And he's a decent player. I mean, you know.
1: And there you have it.
0: Yes, the Scott Robbins trifecta. All right, we got to get to a news update. Nimrod's the news. Straight ahead.

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0: The Markley Van Camp and Robbins Show. Jamie Markley, Dave Van Camp, Scott Robbins.
1: Yo, man. Oh, I'm looking at the... 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
0: Here.
1: What? What?
2: Just like football?
1: It is.
2: It is. Just pick two or more players.
1: It's strategy, man. It's all strategy. It's all strategy. I am.
3: Do you want me to just get to Nimrod? Because it's a doozy. Here we go.
4: When the going gets tough.
5: Damn it, this is too hard.
4: The dumb get dumber.
6: All right, Dean.
4: It's Nimrod's in the News on the Markley, Van Camp, and Robbins Show.
5: I love the poorly educated.
3: All right. Nimrod's the news. We go to Memphis. I'll just read from the story. This is a wild one. Police have arrested one person looking for four others, including a man known as One-Legged Jay. After a man was allegedly shot, beaten, and robbed at a North Memphis residence. Bailey Jobin, 23, she's a redhead.
1: Yeah.
3: Attractive enough.
1: Yeah.
3: Is in jail for aggravated robbery. She lured this guy to this duplex, said, you got to go to the back. They made him strip down naked. He's like, if you're going to kill me, do it here. One guy shot him in the thigh. Another guy punched him in the face. It's crazy. So she's been arrested. They're going to get the three others, and that's Nimrod's in the news.
1: Or One-Legged, yeah.
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8: Peek-a-boo. 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
9: Smile, buddy.
8: Come on. Smile. Oh, honey, he's still not smiling.
9: Maybe he's not a smiler.
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8: 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Oh, poor baby. 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
2: Yo.
3: Well, wrapped up the big UN hoot, Danny. And Benjamin Netanyahu, Israeli Prime Minister, talking yesterday, people walking out.
7: Yeah.
1: Oh, yeah. Well, of course.
3: And he called them cowards.
7: Yeah, he did. And, man, he did not mince words talking about the mayor of New York City as well, Zoran Mamdani.
3: No, he did not.
6: You praise criminals convicted of supporting Hamas. You count as friends people like Hassan Piker, who said America deserved 9/11. America deserved 9/11. Some friends you have. You invite into your home a Palestinian journalist who filmed Hamas terrorists beating and torturing Israeli hostages and later admitted that he refused to publish the videos in order to protect, you guessed it, the terrorists. Your wife liked a post praising the October 7th massacre. She liked another post saying Tel Aviv shouldn't exist. You refused to condemn any of that. You falsely, repeatedly accuse Israel of genocide. Mr. Mamdani, you tried to stop me from coming here. You tried to silence me. Well, you can't silence me. You can't silence the truth.
3: Wow. Mm. And then what Mamdani say? He said genocide again. I know that.
7: Oh, yeah.
3: In his
7: sure.
3: statement.
7: Yeah.
3: Which, again, are we going to have anybody from legacy media stop that nonsense?
7: Well, no, because, you know, they just kind of want to sweep that part under the rug. They're not going to challenge it because they're afraid of getting, you know, the Ed Sheeran treatment or whatever.
3: It's so bizarre mm-hmm. that they just forward that and just let it fly by. And then you just have so many people that end up believing it.
1: Well, yeah.
3: And parroting the same thing. Yeah, it's...
1: They know exactly what they're doing.
3: They do. Mm-hmm. That is true. And I don't know if this is proof or not. The gay Ayatollah?
7: Yeah.
3: Why are you laughing?
1: It's just every time I see that or hear it, the gay Ayatollah,
7: well,
1: I think of the knack.